0: Lindsey Clancy's defense lawyer unsuccessfully moved for a mistrial today during the 19th day of testimony in the high-profile murder trial.
1: Defense lawyer Kevin Reddington asked for a mistrial after an expert witness called by prosecutors attempted to link Lindsey Clancy's Catholic faith to her motivation for killing her three children.
2: In the course of strangling each child, she said, "Go to God, baby, go to God."
1: The judge overseeing the case denied the motion, but sternly instructed jurors to ignore any testimony about Clancy's faith. She's charged with first-degree murder for killing her children in what her lawyers allege was an episode of postpartum psychosis. Closing arguments in the high-profile trial are scheduled for Wednesday. Peter Harlambous, ABC News, New York.
0: For the first time, New York City's medical examiner and the NYPD have identified a victim of the September 11th attacks using a certain technology, genetic genealogy to be exact, which pairs DNA with family trees. ABC's Rena Roy.
3: The newly identified victim is an adult woman. Her family has chosen to stay private. She's one of nearly 1,100 victims who have never been formally identified. The medical examiner's office has vowed all along never to give up, trying to identify as many of them as possible.
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0: It's a mystery, seemingly out of a movie. People emerging from New York City manholes. ABC's Aaron Katursky.
6: Three people in overalls emerging one by one, each wearing what appears to be a headlamp. Back in June, a group of men with flashlights and waders pried open a manhole cover in Queens, then slipped into the sewer. And seven guys, some with headlamps and shovels, did the same thing in Brooklyn, dropping in one by one. And then they were climbing out of the sewer, one of them nearly run over by a car.
0: Residents from coast to coast are continuing to voice their opposition to flock cameras. Some getting creative with it.
7: This is Jim Ryan. Opponents of flock cameras are trying a new approach as they argue that we're all being spied on.
8: Thank you, Darth Vader.
7: Humor. At a meeting of the San Diego City Council Public Safety Committee,
9: the emperor is a fan of flock.
7: A guy in full Darth Vader costume made his tongue-in-cheek argument.
9: This technology will help us find Luke Skywalker as he traverses the universe in his X-Wing.
7: A man in San Diego was held for a month after he was mistakenly linked by flock cameras to an attempted carjacking. Jim Ryan, ABC News.
0: An 8-year-old girl in Louisiana died after her family says she was infected by an extremely rare brain-eating amoeba, usually found in warm freshwater. The Louisiana Department of Public Health says this infection was likely contracted while swimming in Lake Claiborne. There are around 10 cases reported in the U.S. annually. Stephanie Officer, ABC News.
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1: From the wild world of D.C. politics to America's culture clash, brace yourself for the reality check you've been waiting for. The one and only Mike Gallagher.
2: There was some news Friday after we left the show. A judge struck down the motion by Carmelo Anthony's attorneys to have a new trial. They disqualified the original judge. This is the case of the young man who plunged a knife into the chest of another young man at a track meet in Texas. It became a big rallying cry for all the race baiters in America, because after all, it was a young black man who stabbed a young white man. A lot was revealed Friday, and over the weekend, Carmelo Anthony was revealed to be at least speaking pretty violently with an ex-girlfriend and talking about wanting to stab somebody and lick the blood off the knife and all kinds of terrible things. And there was also a lot of bad stuff revealed about Austin Metcalf and how he and his brother had actually been arrested for various crimes, including the use of the N-word and KKK and all kinds of bad stuff. You know, it was believed that neither one of them were choir boys, but of course I'm not sure there's anything that Austin Metcalf could have done in his life to deserve getting a knife plunged into your body and bleed out in the arms of your twin brother at a track meet in Frisco, Texas. Carmelo Anthony is of course where he belongs, and now the race hustlers are going to glom on to another case that they can gravitate to. Because that's what they do. That's what these race hustlers do. They do it all the time. We got a big election in South Carolina tomorrow. I'm going to be headed up there. I'll be in Rock Hill in the studios of WRHI. We're interviewing Congressman Ralph Norman in person. I hope you join us for that. We won't be interviewing, apparently, Senator Darlene Graham Nordone because they don't want to apparently make her available to this show. And I'm not angry about that on my behalf. I'm just very disappointed on behalf of this audience, because not giving us the courtesy of even a response is pretty insulting to the millions of people who listen and watch this show every week. Look, it's going to be a tough hill for Ralph Norman to climb. I've said it before, I think I'll say it again. She's probably going to win. She's favored to win. It's pretty hard to beat President Trump and the ghost of Lindsey Graham in South Carolina. But we'll see. We're going to find out. Let's see if we can find out the thinking behind President Trump and his latest BFF. If you told me that his former lawyer and so-called fixer, Michael Cohen, who turned on President Trump viciously, would ever be buddy-buddy with Trump or vice versa,

0: epic act of betrayal, considering he was the president's attorney at one point. And he said reprehensible things about Trump. I mean, he's right there with the most rabid never-Trumpers on the planet, right? Well, now evidently they've made up. And Michael Cohen, in his capacity as a radio host, interviewed the president the other day on WABC radio. Now, this is astounding to me. And I talked to my buddy, my podcast partner, Mark Davis, about this morning. I'll share with you why Mark thinks Trump acts this way. You know, there's this perception that Trump has an axe to grind with people, that he's got a long memory, that he doesn't forgive and he doesn't forget. Well, obviously, nothing can be further from the truth, as evidenced by this love fest between these two former bitter enemies, Michael Cohen and President Donald J. Trump.
1: I want to ask you, because I know how tough it was for me, what was the toughest moment for you during that time period? And actually, did you think that you were not only fighting for your political life, but for your freedom as well?
2: Well, I never think about tough. I think about just getting it done. But we had crooked politicians. You knew that maybe better than anybody. Look, you took back, you recanted your testimony. They forced you to do that. They threatened you with jail. They threatened you with everything if you didn't go against Trump. And you took it back. I wouldn't even be talking to you right now if you didn't, to be honest. I mean, you did something that very few people have done, and some have, to be honest. They saw what went on. They weaponized government. They went after you. I remember when they attacked your office on a Saturday morning, like at 6 or 5:30 in the morning, and the FBI went into your office and they raided your office. It was disgraceful.
1: My home, the hotel, the law office.
2: Yeah. They did that, and they, you know, it's a lot of people wouldn't have been able to take it. You took it for a while, in all fairness. Then they broke you down, but you came back. Look, Tish James and Alvin Bragg, what they did to you, and they used you, and what you did was actually a brave thing, because you said what they did was wrong. You agreed that your testimony, they forced you to say things that you didn't want to say. They forced you to say things that were false because they have a threat with jail and every other thing. Probably, I don't know, I've never spoke to you about that, but probably the worst things that you can imagine. They weaponized government against you and against others, Michael. There were plenty of others, too. And it's a disgrace. And I think it's so amazing that you came out and you told the story, and people respect you for doing it.
0: I'm telling you, that blows my mind. I mean, the first thing that comes to my mind is how transactional President Trump is. And he is. He's a deal maker. And I believe he takes people like Michael Cohen or anybody else who has attacked him. And when they come around, he likes that because he likes to showcase his ability to win people over. So that's part of it. Mark Davis's theory is that he is enamored with people like Michael Cohen, who are horrible to Trump, and then they come around, then they start kissing his butt, then they start, you know, kissing up to him, and Trump likes that because he's able, like I said, to tell the world, isn't that great that people can come around on me? And look at the list of people who have come around. Let's start with his vice president. Isn't it true that J.D. Vance once called Trump Hitler? Let's continue with Lindsey Graham. Trump once revealed Graham's cell phone number as a way to troll Senator Graham. Marco Rubio. On and on and on. It's almost like everybody in Trump's orbit started out hating the guy. And so then the American people are left with this question. Do people come around because they are genuine?

really impressed with him, and that's what I'd like to believe? Or do they come around and start supporting Trump because they feel it's expedient to do so? Maybe we'll never know. I just find it mind-blowing that Michael Cohen, who was a vicious, horrible, bloody, I mean, the guy, everything he could say about Trump personally, professionally, he attacked Trump not that long ago. And now all of a sudden, there they are having a love fest on the radio. How do you explain it? You care to try? 800-655-MIKE, 17 past the hour. Got a lot of headlines to dig our teeth into today here in the Relief Factor studios. But I'd like to start there. Does that not amaze you the way it amazes me? That Trump cozies up to some of the worst of the worst? And Michael Cohen, make no mistake, he was about the worst of the worst. Now? Ah, they're old buddies. How do you explain it? Give it a try. 800-655-MIKE, 800-655-6453. Hope you join us.

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4: 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The Iranian regime. 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Now, I'm going to read this to you. I can't even believe the words that are on the paper. The New York Post reports that Iranian state media broadcast a 3-minute video fantasizing about killing Barron Trump in a disturbing escalation against the president and his family, as Tehran braces for an onslaught of additional crushing economic penalties. The video clip is called Where to Kill Barron Trump. It claimed to show the movements of the president's 20-year-old son, claiming he is being fully monitored, and showing the depictions of the dorm rooms and the dorms at New York University, where he attends college. It further stated that it uncovered Barron's accounts for Xbox, FIFA video games, and Discord, as well as those of his classmates, naming 2 of his classmates. In addition to the video, multiple reports have indicated that the Iranian regime has placed a $10 million bounty on Barron Trump's head. The video said, "This is just the beginning. Barron Trump, wait for us." This was distributed in media linked to the Islamic Revolutionary Guard Corps, the IRGC. It comes on the heels of another video paraded around IRGC-linked media from July, in which the video was released, Where to Kill Melania, that similarly claimed to know the First Lady's location. Look, I don't know President Trump well. I've interviewed him a number of occasions. I know he loves his family. I know he adores his son. And I can't imagine as a father that you wouldn't have the instinctive reaction that I would believe most fathers would have. And that would be to send the Iranian mullahs to hell, to obliterate them, to wipe them off the face of the map. And many Americans are going to hear this news and they're going to say, wait a minute, are you kidding me? What did Barron do? And of course, Barron hasn't done anything other than be the son of the president. And you know the worst part of this story? And I probably shouldn't say this out loud, but I'm going to. If the unthinkable happened to a member of President Trump's family, these demons on the left would celebrate it. Do you see what they did in San Francisco the other day? Led by that podcaster, Hassan Piker, who's campaigning with all the big prominent Democrats right now. They love this guy. They love his movement. Got a lot of followers. They did a Charlie Kirk assassination sing-along, mocking and taunting and laughing at the assassination of Charlie Kirk. It's going to come up. We're going to be up to the one-year anniversary in a couple of weeks, September the 10th. If the unthinkable happened to one of President Trump's children or his wife, or certainly him, any guesses how the DSA would react? Any guesses how these podcasters would react? It makes me shudder to even think about it. How about you? 800-655-MIKE, 800-655-6453.
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1: Nice text message from Carol in Travelers Rest, South Carolina. Mike, thanks for your honesty and revealing your frustration over the Darlene Graham Nordone folks not wanting to let her be interviewed by you. You would be fair. You are fair. And we appreciate your perspective very much. It is frustrating to me. And I'm frustrated on behalf of the audience. And if you're just joining us, tomorrow we'll be in Rock Hill, South Carolina, in the studios of WRHI. Rock Hill, not too far from Charlotte. Of course, we blanket South Carolina with the Mike Gallagher Show. And we're proud to be on WRHI for many, many years. We've been on the air in the upstate uninterrupted since 1989. And we have a big, big following and a big audience, and I'm honored. I just got the July ratings in. I was talking to Mark Hendricks. The Mike Gallagher Show is a strong, solid number one in the ratings in the upstate. Number one, and not even close. And I mean number one 12 plus, which is kind of what they call the big universe. That's the whole massive audience. You know, you've got different demographics, and, of course, we're performing well in all the demos, 25-54, 35-64, all that, men, women. But 12-plus, the Mike Gallagher Show, number one, and on WORD, and I expect the award-winning WRHI boasts similar numbers, and I'm proud of that, and I don't like to let this audience down. I am uncomfortable with interviewing Ralph Norman tomorrow without the benefit of Darlene, but if she doesn't want to come on, they don't want to have her come on, then she's not going to come on. They've got her locked down, I guess. They got kind of a Joe Biden approach, and so be it. I think the people that are handling her know me well enough to know that I would absolutely be fair, polite, respectful. Voters should have a choice. Voters ought to have an opportunity to hear both sides, both candidates, rather. Even though I suspect they're on the same side of many issues, time will tell. So anyhow, tune in tomorrow from Rock Hill, South Carolina. Great news to reconnect with them. And many, many thanks to all the good people that kind of put this broadcast together fairly quickly. Let's go back to this story. Iran releasing a video, the Iranian regime, a sickening video, claiming that the president's 20-year-old son, Barron, is being fully monitored, and they've placed a $10 million bounty on his head. I get actually sickened when I consider how these lunatics on the left would behave if somebody harmed the president or his family. It's unbelievable that this level of violence. I mean, and it's not just Iran, but I wonder about Iran. How much is Trump going to put up with? How much is he going to put up with threats on the lives of his wife and his son? Look, the violent, loving Democrats are on full display. Look at what's going on in Michigan. And this is a pretty incredible story. The Michigan Attorney General is a Democrat, happens to be Jewish. Her name is Dana Nessel. She's not going to go to the Democrat convention out of concern for her safety. She's afraid of the Abdul El-Sayed supporters. She's a Democrat. And she said she's under absolutely not, the Democrats are not doing enough to address the hate and the violence and the anti-Semitism coming from Abdul El-Sayed and his supporters. And as Scott Jennings pointed out on a panel this week with Dana Bash on CNN, this is how bad the party has gotten that the Democrat Attorney General of Michigan is terrified to show up at the state's nominating convention because of the threats from presumably El-Sayed supporters.
2: I don't agree.
3: Maybe the State Department is where you.
2: I don't agree that Ken Paxton is trying to, you know, bring about the end of Western civilization like, you know, Abdul El Sayed supporters are up in Michigan. I don't agree with that, but. Well, I think candidates have different degrees of talent levels. I don't agree.
3: Maybe the State Department is where you.
2: I don't agree that Ken Paxton is trying to, you know, bring about the end of Western civilization like, you know, Abdul El Sayed supporters are up in Michigan. I don't agree with that. But do I think both parties are going to have to spend heavily in states where maybe they didn't want to? Absolutely, but this issue in Michigan is a real issue.
1: Okay.
2: Maria, the Democrat Attorney General of Michigan can't even go to your party's nominating convention because she fears for her safety from Abdul El Sayed supporters. Do you have any response to that? I mean, that's not me smearing your party. That's your own party crying out for safety from their own people.
3: You go, and then I want to ask a Democrat from Michigan.
1: Yeah, I mean, she didn't have an answer to that because it is true, factually. It is true that there was a Charlie Kirk assassination sing-along the other day in San Francisco with a bunch of leftists laughing and taunting and joking about Charlie's murder a year ago. And we're just watching this unfold, watching this train wreck with our mouths hanging open. And look, we ought to be deeply concerned about Iran, but we need to be concerned about our fellow Americans, too. Matt is in Illinois. Matt, you're on the Mike Gallagher Show, 20 before the hour, one open line, 800-655-MIKE. Hey, Matt, how are you today?
4: Hey, how you doing, sir?
1: Good. Appreciate the call.
4: Very good. Yeah, you were saying something earlier about why President Trump is seemingly teaming up with apparent bad guys. And, you know, I don't know how much you or close you follow this Q operation up close at all, but if you do, it's a divide-and-conquer scheme, and I'm hoping, praying, that the good guys are using bad guy tactics, and what you're witnessing is a complete show.
1: Well, I don't know. I mean, a lot of people think everything's a psyop these days. Somebody said, well, President Trump is in on some kind of weird conspiracy. Look, I think he's just transactional, and he likes to showcase people who used to say terrible things about him who now have been turned around. Pam's in South Carolina. Hi, Pam.
5: Hi.
1: Hi.
5: Listen, I am, the whole thing with Barron Trump and Melania and all of this, part of me thinks President Trump is absolutely on that, of course, and is never going to let anything happen. And part of me wishes this was just an excuse to, you know, could be an excuse to just finish the whole thing because this is insane and ridiculous.
1: Well, that was my thought. My first thought was, look, can we just end this once and for all and get rid of these mullahs and realize, I mean, what's going to happen if the unthinkable happens and, God forbid, they harm one hair on Melania or Barron Trump or President Trump's head? I mean, I don't even like to
5: Trump
1: think.
5: Kids too.
1: That's exactly right.
5: Yeah.
1: He's got a big family.
5: And additionally, I'm a Michigan girl. I'm from Michigan. So
1: sure.
5: What's happening in Dearborn, where I spent a lot of years visiting family there, makes me absolutely, utterly sick. And tell me, Mike, why is nobody doing anything about this? Is this not something that, because we are American citizens, we're allowed to do without any sort of
1: accountability?
5: You know.
1: Yep, I know. I got it. Pam, we got challenges ahead of us. Thank goodness we have each other to get through it all. 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
1: Headed up to Rock Hill, we're going to broadcast from WRHI, which is our home there for many, many years. Great award-winning news talk station in the Rock Hill, right outside Charlotte, not far from Charlotte. It's where Ralph Norman is based. And I admit I'm a little uncomfortable with the fact that we're going to sit down with Congressman Norman tomorrow, but we will not be talking to Senator Darlene Graham because I can't get anybody on her team to even respond to us. And even the people, and I don't mind kind of pulling back the curtain a little bit here, even people that I normally regularly communicate with, or people that even recently have written me and texted me and I've interacted with, they won't even respond to my text, hey, can we get Senator Graham on for a segment or two? I feel uncomfortable having Congressman Norman on without letting my audience hear from Senator Graham. And you know how sometimes on iPhones, some people have the feature where you can, the other person knows when you've read the text.
2: Yes, the reader.
1: It says read.
2: Right.
1: Now you can disable that, and I do, because frankly, I shouldn't. It's a form of accountability, but it's like, what it means is you know when they've read your text.
2: They've seen it. It's not like they can say, well, we missed it. We never thought we heard from you. They totally heard from you.
1: Correct, and they've read my texts and won't even say, kiss my behind, fire in the hole, not even responding to me, which of course indicates they don't want to take any chances. They don't want to. And look, I would be completely kind and fair and respectful to her.
2: Of course you would.
1: I'm not anti-Darlene. I know what I don't know. There's a big feature today in The New Yorker magazine, of all places, where they quote a whole bunch of Republican strategists who all admit, look, she's a wild card. We don't know what she's going to be. And in the way The New Yorker puts it, it's a liberal publication, but the way they put it, they say, well, she could be a dud. Well, don't forget, in our world, a dud could mean Lisa Murkowski.
2: Which is worse than a dud. That's an outright obstructionist. That's an enemy. Yeah.
1: That's right. And if she is that kind of, you know, person that emerges, yes, we're in big trouble.
2: Which is why neither you nor I can sit here and say that we magically know, like we know our own names, that Darlene is going to be a Tom Tillis, that she's going to be a Susan Collins, that she's going to be a Lisa Murkowski. We don't know anything of the kind, but that's just it. As you've said, we don't know anything. And this not knowing, and well, I hope it works out okay, is just not good enough. But here's what's weird. You mentioned The New Yorker, right? Kristen Welker on Meet the Press has Tim Scott on and kind of slaps him around a little bit about Darlene's debate performance. I'm a little mystified. Shouldn't the leftist media culture be all in for her? Because even a question mark is better than the certain conservatism of Ralph Norman.
1: Well, look, there's no question that there's a bunch of Democrats and Democrat-aligned PACs that are contributing mightily to Darlene Graham's campaign, to Darlene Graham Nordone's campaign. The guy behind big, huge fundraising, one of the most prolific Democrat donors in America, is behind a couple of million bucks, I think, into her campaign. Now, there's a reason for that. They're not doing that out of the goodness of their heart. You know, they expect she's going to. And that, incidentally, is the argument for Lindsey all these years. How did Lindsey Graham, who is ostensibly was not nearly as popular as portrayed, how did he always win? Well, the argument is because in certainly open primary country and in elections, enough Democrats voted in numbers for Lindsey that's what took him into over the finish line. So, you know, this is all just kind of bizarre. I mean, it's a strange time. I've got nothing against the woman. I do believe she's going
2: to
1: win.
2: You went right to my question because we've both shared our observations about all of this. You simply see the landscape and say, past regard for Lindsey, Trump endorsement, add it all together. And even with all these factors that she's going to get across the finish line, I'm going to assert not, I'm going to believe, and pardon the way this sounds, I'm going to think better of the people of South Carolina that they're able to leave. And Trump's doing a telephone town hall for her, I think, tonight. And I coined a term, are you okay with this? Pathological loyalty, where this man whose instincts are so sharp, one of the things that, and he's usually very well served by this sense of loyalty and the transactional nature of his relationships, he just loves Lindsey. And so he instantly visits that love upon her and is all in for her, even when I think a majority of South Carolina Republican voters are going to go the other way.
1: Well, we're going to see. I mean, you know, she's got two things in her favor. She's got President Trump, and she's got the ghost of Lindsey. And so it's going to be really, really hard to beat the ghost of Lindsey Graham, and it's going to be really hard to beat President Trump. And he is all in for her, which I find kind of mystifying, but he is. He's all in for. Look, he's a mystifying guy. Have you seen him cozy up to Michael Cohen? Is there anybody more dastardly in the anti-Trump world than Michael Cohen, the former president's fixer?
2: But not lately, because Cohen has changed his tune, now saying, I no longer believe that Trump was as treacherous as I once portrayed.
1: So if I spend years calling you a bastard and a dastardly monster, and you're a wife beater, and you've abused your kids, and you've ruined the world, and then all of a sudden I've changed my tune on Mark Davis, are you going to say, oh, okay, Michael, let's go cozy up.
2: We're going to dinner. We're going to dinner that night.
1: We're going to go to dinner?
2: Probably not me. But in the Trump, but you and I are leading normal lives on planet Earth. The Trump logic is he conducts everything under the harsh glare of politics and the presidency, blah, blah, blah. And if somebody who was once a hater comes around, what more valuable example could there be than for him to say, look at this person who despised me not so long ago, who has seen the light now and thinks I'm kind of okay. That's enormously useful, he thinks, to his legacy.
1: That's a great insight. I believe that President Trump is drawn to the, let me add them all up, to the J.D. Vances, the Ted Cruzes. And when they come around and then love him, he loves that person in return because, now look, it's a transaction. And let's face it, President Trump is nothing if not transactional. He's a transactional guy. Everything is a deal for him. The art of the deal.
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1: That's a wrap for a busy Monday. Tomorrow we'll be in South Carolina covering the Darlene Graham Nordone, Ralph Norman election. I hope you tune in then. In the meantime, have a great Monday. 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
7: From ABC News, I'm Stephanie Officer. The Trump administration is launching secondary sanctions for countries conducting business with Iran. Treasury Secretary Scott Bessent says President Trump is speaking with different nations. Bessent would not name which countries the president was talking to, nor would he give any specifics on the timeline, but added some financial institutions could get sanctioned soon.
8: We are spreading out across the world as we speak that you will see a wave of sanctions when you leave this meeting today. And you should expect that cadence to continue. And I would expect that you will see a major announcement of a financial institution being sanctioned by the end of this week.
7: Nearly 2 weeks after severe storms hit Indiana, thousands still do not have power in Gary. NIPSCO, the state power company, says it expects all power to be restored by tomorrow. Mayor Eddie Melton of Gary calls the storm unprecedented, but says he's grateful for the outpouring of support.
9: Individuals are making contributions to our local community foundation on our behalf to help us raise dollars to get people fed breakfast, lunch, and dinner throughout the entire city. We've been funding our food trucks. Our restaurants have stepped up and donating food.
7: President Trump planning to lift tariffs on more than 300,000 tons of beef from other countries and have it sold at below market prices for the next 90 days. But some American cattle ranchers and Republicans blasting the move, saying it won't provide long-term relief. Darren Parker, president of PMI Foods, a global distributor based in Salt Lake City.
10: There is an infrastructure problem going on where we have the lowest amount of animals since 1950 on feed and in our country. So what we really need to do in order to fix this solution is to have a structural change and incentives given to the ranchers to be able to help them recreate the herd.
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7: The estranged mother of actress Hayden Panettiere is reacting to the news of her daughter's death last week. In an exclusive interview with ABC's Good Morning America, Leslie Vogel says she is still processing everything that has happened and describes when she first heard about her daughter's death.
12: I was numb. I was just numb. I just couldn't feel anything. I still am not grasping this is real.
7: 2 years of flooding in the Texas Hill Country has elicited two different responses, according to locals. ABC's Jim Ryan.
13: After the disaster of 2025, the deaths of more than 130 people, including dozens of children.
14: We received significant donations very early on.
13: In this year's flood, says Austin Dixon of the Community Foundation of the Texas Hill Country, the number of casualties has been mercifully low, but
14: we have 4 times the damaged homes, 4 times the damaged businesses.
13: But only a fraction of the donations. Dixon fears charity fatigue is a factor. Jim Ryan, ABC News.
7: A French tourist died in California's Death Valley National Park last week after his vehicle got stuck in the mud in 116-degree heat. According to officials, 68-year-old Pierre Formosa and a travel companion walked from their car to seek help. Well, his companion eventually made it to the visitor center and reported the incident, while Formosa's body was later found by a helicopter. I'm Stephanie Officer, ABC News.
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4: From the wild world of D.C. politics to America's culture clash, brace yourself for the reality check you've been waiting for. The one and only Mike Gallagher.
5: The lefties and the excited participants of the DSA, which has taken over the Democrat Party, had a sing-along to mock the assassination of Charlie Kirk. I'm at a point right now when I wonder how much more America can take of the evil that is rearing its ugly head. There's not even any attempt to hide it. We have, of course, as Jonathan Turley points out in a wonderful piece he wrote at jonathanturley.org, assassination sing-along, the mocking of the murdered Charlie Kirk to a cheering, adoring crowd. Jonathan writes, "We've seen protesters on the left around the country mocking the assassination of Charlie, even reenacting his murder. Hate traffickers have even justified his assassination. It's all shocking and depressing," he writes, "but none reached the level of disgust than seeing this Hassan Piker podcaster lead a huge crowd in mocking Charlie and his Christian faith. What is shocking," Jonathan Turley writes, "is not the utter depravity and cruelty, but the ecstasy of the crowd in relishing the death of someone with opposing views. It's part of the conditioning in an age of rage." I just keep asking myself whether there would be any doubt if conservatives gathered in an arena somewhere and mocked and taunted and celebrated the hypothetical assassination of one of the left's most prominent voices. There would be hell to pay for that. There would be a reckoning, an accountability, an outrage, a backlash like nothing you've ever seen. We're living in a country where somebody with a red MAGA hat can lead to somebody else committing violence against that individual. But for these lefties to gather together in San Francisco and have an assassination sing-along, Piker led the crowd, evidently, in the song, a meme song, "We Are Charlie Kirk. We carry the flame," they taunted. "We'll fight for the gospel. We'll honor his name." And everybody laughed with joy. Now, I don't care about a podcaster. I don't care about a group in San Francisco. What I care about are bona fide, legitimate Democrat candidates who are not only failing to denounce this wickedness, this evil, this sick filth, but they're campaigning with him. They're working with him to get votes. They're literally embracing him. It would be one thing to denounce him. It would be one thing to stand up and say, this is not acceptable, this is wrong, this is horrific. look, that might be too high a bar for these people. They want to win on November 3rd. But how about not bringing them out on bringing him out on the campaign trail with you? How about not campaigning with these DSA lunatics? Is that asking too much? Retired Marine and Fox News contributor Joey Jones had plenty to say about this over the weekend on Fox News.

0: another option. Maybe I don't agree with everything Charlie Kirk put out there, but Lord help, to be the kind of person that would go on stage and mock him today after he was killed in front of people that way, just in such a horrible, gruesome way. You know, it ain't about Hassan Piker anymore. We can talk about him all day. It's the politicians that are running for office and are elected that are pandering to him, that invite him, that platform him, that say he speaks for them at least in some way. Those are the ones that need to be held accountable.
1: He's right, of course. It's not about the podcaster himself. Podcasters can do whatever they think they need to do to make money, to get relevance, to get attention. But we have a massive, massively important election to decide. Here's where I want to start this conversation with you by saying this, and I want you to join me here in the Relief Factor studios, because I've got a question for you at 800-655-MIKE. Question's pretty simple. To me, this is a very easy formula to understand. They think this will work for them. And thus far, they've won a number of primaries. Now, primaries are and runoffs and special elections. Now, primaries aren't the same as the general. November the 3rd could be a different story. But it seems very clear to me they think doing this will work. So my question for you is, will it? Will this work? Will they win in November? Are they going to take over control of the House and the Senate, propped up by this brand of wickedness, by this brand of true evil? There's no gray area. If any conservative mocked the bloody assassination of somebody on the left, our side would condemn that, would denounce that, would call that person out, because that's what decent people do. This isn't about right or left anymore. It's good versus evil. So my question to you, will embracing this evil in order to win on November 3rd be successful? Look, I turn to the smartest audience in the world, because I'm at a loss. I can't believe we're seeing this unfold before our very eyes. I want to see if you think this technique, this tactic, this strategic, and I believe it's totally strategic. The only reason they're not denouncing this is they think it's going to get them votes, and they think it's going to carry them to victory in November. Will it, or is it going to fall flat on its face come November the 3rd? Tell me what you think. 800-655-MIKE. One number does it all. Call or text. Join us here on the Mike Gallagher Show. However you get here, I want to put your voice front and center. Come on, flood my phones and let me know if you think this approach will be successful for today's Democrat Party. 800-655-6453. I hope you join us.

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1: Great news for anyone who knows how complicated Medicare can be. 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Also, some breaking news. The Washington Post fired a hate-filled, horrible columnist named Karen Attia for essentially celebrating Charlie Kirk's death. She took it to arbitration, and she won. The Washington Post is now forced to bring her back. Where do you hear that story? We'll explore that for you coming up. Look, it's like evil is considered good these days. Good is portrayed as evil. I say it all the time. It feels like almost end times stuff, doesn't it? We're in a spiritual war right now in America. There's no ifs, ands, or buts about it. Sandy's in Pittsburgh. Hey, Sandy, how are you today?
2: I'm great, Mike. Thanks for taking my call, but I agree with you wholeheartedly. This is pure evil. These people have an evil heart. I believe God has given them over to a reprobate mind. It is never going to work, that strategy.
1: You don't think it'll work?
2: I mean,
1: you don't think so? Because more Americans, even Democrats, will reject this, do you think?
2: I don't know about the Democrats. I think everybody else will reject it. My goodness. It's just sick.
1: I know.
2: Well, God, it says in God's word, he will cut them down. Evil will be cut down.
1: Yep.
2: So we have to continue to pray. That's what we have to do.
1: That's why we do it every day, Sandy. It's why we've introduced prayer to the Mike Gallagher Show. Prayer matters, prayer works, and we must. We have to. Because I don't know and this could be successful. I mean, look at what's happening all around us. It feels like evil is definitely on the ascent. And again, my theory, and I've shared this with you for weeks and weeks, they think we're all crazy for supporting an America First agenda. They hate the fact that Trump was elected twice. So their attitude is, let's be as over the top as humanly possible. Let's be even crazier than we think they are. And that's why they embrace these people. John's in Redwood City, California. Hi, John. Welcome back. How are you?
3: Hey, good. Just want to say a couple things, and I'm absolutely where you are with this. But here is the two things that I see with this. Number one, Mr. Piker, 6'4", and that's all that. I'm barely 5'8" on a good day. And if he really wants to have a little discussion, I'm more than happy, even at my age. Now, the next point is, these people think they're going to put this out on creating this social, this division between America, but they are discounting all of us that are also veterans that love this nation, even Democrats, actually have jobs. And when we see this happen and they keep doing what they're doing, they're getting ready to unleash something they never, ever would expect. Now, the next thing is this. No longer give them the language. When you hear, oh, I'm a progressive candidate, you need to stop them in their tracks and go, no, you are regressive. by the very definition of the word progressive.
1: No kidding. Well, and as Hugh Hewitt, our colleague, said over the weekend, every Democrat needs to be called out for the actions of this podcaster and the others who are doing this kind of stuff. Again, it's not, as Joey Jones said, it's not about Hassan Piker. Podcasters can do whatever they want to do. And if you peddle in hate and you peddle in... Look, one of the things that Piker is claiming is that his life, he feels, is in jeopardy. That's wrong. Nobody should threaten him, and nobody should talk about being big enough to take him on. No, that's not... Physical violence, political violence, is wrong. And embracing it is evil. And suggesting that this is an acceptable, and it started, I believe, with Luigi Mangione. That monster hunted down, tracked, stalked, and assassinated a guy because Luigi didn't like the healthcare industry. Didn't like the fact that the insurance industry didn't pay his claims for his bad back. So he wanted to take it out on a healthcare company that had nothing to do, an insurance company that had nothing to do with even his situation, targeting a CEO who had no relation whatsoever to Luigi's personal turmoil, stalked him, hunted him down, shot him like a dog in the streets of New York in broad daylight. He's a hero to these people. And when that began to unfold, I was warning you, we are headed down a very dark, dangerous path. And I think it's almost like, well, they tested the waters. Oh, let's support Luigi, free Luigi. They didn't get the big pushback they thought they might have gotten. So then let's celebrate Charlie Kirk's assassin. Let's celebrate assassination attempts on President Trump. But remember, again, forget the podcast space. Forget the pundits. These are politicians. These are actual legitimate Democrat candidates who are embracing this. And that should get the attention of every American, Republican and Democrat. 800, will it work? Will the tactic work? 800-655-MIKE. 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
1: I'm picturing a hypothetical where somebody who worked for me went to social media after somebody prominent was killed and gloated and ripped that assassinated individual to shreds. And I said, you know what? Not going to have that person work for me. I can't have them affiliated with the Mike Gallagher Show. Sorry, you got to go. You got an expectation that you're going to represent this show publicly with some civility and decency. That violates every possible standard we set. I'm going to have to let you go. But in this hypothetical, the person who worked for me is protected by the union. So what does she do? She runs to the union, says, I want this to be arbitrated. Well, they did it, because that's what happened literally in the case of Karen Atiya from the Washington Post. She celebrated, essentially, Charlie Kirk's assassination days after he was shot and killed. Washington Post said, nope, sorry, you're violating ethical and moral standards. You can't be trusted with your work. What an awful thing for you to do. And they fired her. She brought it to her union. They brought it before a judge in arbitration. And moments ago, it was revealed that the judge ruled that the Washington Post has to hire her back. And I'm sure give her back pay. So I'm sure all the time that she's been on the beach, now she's going to get a nice big fat paycheck because the arbitrator said that the Washington Post violated union guidelines, essentially. I enjoyed the ratio on her Twitter post today. She wrote, "Breaking! The Washington Post fired me last year for speaking the truth after Charlie Kirk's killing. I fought back. I'm happy to announce I won my case against the Washington Post. They have been ordered to reinstate me immediately." And then she put up an emoji of a fist, a clenched fist. Well, and it's a color of brown. I assume it's like the Black Power symbol of resistance or whatever. The ratio is hysterical. All the comments on X, you might want to go check it out if you're so inclined on X. And I don't even know if I'm pronouncing this scoundrel's name properly. Atiya. I'm not sure how you say her last name. Here are just some of the comments some of the comments posted under her triumphant spiking of the football. So they don't want her. She brought the case to arbitration. Imagine that atmosphere. How does that work when the union arbitrator is forcing the Washington Post to bring her back and rehire her? Well, that'll be a joy to see her columns coming forward, huh? Here's some of the comments posted on X. She's a hate-filled bigot. No one should be forced to maintain a bigoted reporter. Here's another one. You didn't speak any truth. You proved you are a hate-filled, moronic POS who now has a job with people who hate you just because the court forces your employee to pay you, despite the fact that you're a no-talent, biased hack. And incidentally, she did lie. She repeated a debunked claim that Charlie Kirk made some comment about all black women and they lacked the brain power or something. He was talking about specific politicians, but she falsely ascribed him blaming or attacking all black women. Here's a couple of other comments. First off, how the hell do you get fired from an already woke organization to begin with? Must have been pretty bad. You must truly suck at your job. Secondly, from what I've read of your quotes, you blatantly lie for race narratives. You deserve to never work in journalism again for having zero integrity. And then I think the best comment of all, the one that I highlighted, imagine demanding your job back from a company that clearly doesn't want you. Girl, you should have taken the money and run. But I guess in America, a private company can't fire somebody when the employees are protected by a union. Hence the problem, the big time problem with so many of the union issues in America. This is the strength and the power of unions. And it's why there's a lot of people, a lot of companies that are running from any kind of union representation because of a miserable outcome like this one. Got some traveling coming up here. We're going to be in Rock Hill, South Carolina tomorrow after the show today and after we do the podcast with Mark Davis. I'm heading up to Rock Hill. We'll be in the studios of WRHI. Fascinating race between Ralph Norman, the longtime conservative congressman from the Rock Hill area. That's where he's pretty much based. And Darlene Graham Nordone, Lindsey Graham's little sister. Tomorrow is election day. And I don't know. It's anybody's guess. Anybody's guess. There was a recently revealed video that was unearthed showing Darlene advocating for diversity, equity, and inclusion, even though she says on the campaign trail that she's against DEI initiatives. When she was running the Commission of the Blind, she was discussing the Diversity and Inclusion Committee, and it was an initiative that she was all for. We'll play that clip for you, see what you think. I still think she's probably going to win. It's kind of hard to beat President Trump in a state like South Carolina. He is all in for her. One of life's big mysteries, but he is. I think he loved Lindsey, and so just in out of respect for Lindsey, he just wants to lift her up. So and support her. Hard to beat President Trump, and as an article in the New Yorker of all places put it, it's hard to beat the ghost of Lindsey Graham in South Carolina. We'll see how it plays out, but I hope you can join us. We'll be interviewing Congressman Norman in studio tomorrow at WRHI, our longtime home there in Rock Hill, award-winning talk station. I'd love to interview Senator Graham Nordone, but they won't respond to any of our requests to have her on the program. Which, you know, I never take that personally, but I always resent it on behalf of the audience. I always bristle when there's a decision made to clearly avoid a show like the Mike Gallagher Show. Listeners, this audience has a right to hear both from both candidates, and this is not just a South Carolina issue, in my view. It's a national issue. I think the whole country is going to either benefit or face the consequences of the outcome of that election. It's a very important Senate post, and whoever gets that job is going to undoubtedly have some key committee assignments and be in a very big position of authority. And when somebody turns, again, didn't even turn us down, just wouldn't even respond, didn't even have the courtesy of telling us no, just ignored us. And they're not ignoring me, they're ignoring you. They're ignoring this audience. And I've got a problem with that. So we'll interview Congressman Norman. If they change their mind and they've got 10 or 15 minutes for Darlene Graham Nordone, I'd love to talk to her. And, of course, I'll be respectful and I'll be firm and I'll be kind and I'll be civil and I'll be professional. I don't know what they're worried about. They must be afraid that she's going to walk into some kind of an ambush, and I can assure you that won't be the case. But, look, that's up to them. So that's tomorrow's show. Election Day in South Carolina, in Rock Hill, South Carolina. I hope you join us then. Joey will be with me, and I'm sure he'll pop in and give us his analysis and his insight. Do you have any predictions? You think I'm right? She's going to win? Mark Davis, my podcast partner, thinks I'm crazy. He says there is no way the people of South Carolina are going to hand the keys to this Senate post over to a woman that we know nothing about. He doesn't believe it for a minute. He thinks he can't even entertain the idea that she's going to win. Bet she does. What do you think? 800-655-MIKE. In any event, we'll be there tomorrow. I hope you can join us then. And then in a couple of weeks, we're headed off to the West Coast. AM 870, The Answer in Los Angeles, presenting the big Town Hall 2026 Conservative Forum. That's going to be taking place at the Ambassador Auditorium in Pasadena. What a big lineup. Nick Shirley, Adam Carolla, Steve Hilton, Mike Gallagher, Larry Elder, Alex Marlowe, Larry O'Connor, Pastor Scott Furrow, and other special guests. What a fantastic, fantastic event this is going to be. And tickets are going fast. It's going to be a wonderful event Saturday in Pasadena, Saturday, September 26th. If you'll be in or around Southern California, get tickets now at am870theanswer.com, am870theanswer.com. And I hope to see you there, 16 minutes before the hour. Let's revisit the question I'm asking about the horrific thing that happened the other day, a bunch of DSAers gathering and mocking the assassination of Charlie Kirk. Here was Scott Jennings, who's our Salem media colleague and CNN contributor, on CNN's State of the Union, debating with Maria Cardona, a Democrat political strategist, about the way these people are lifting up evil and political violence and bloodshed.
10: Well, you know, I opened up my social media algorithm this morning, Maria, to find that the principal spokesperson for the Democratic Party, Hassan Piker, was leading a rally last night. to celebrate the assassination of Charlie Kirk.
11: You know, that's
10: so I love the recitation of the talking points. All of the energy in your party is behind a bunch of violent socialists who have taken over the messaging operation of the Democratic Party. And look, midterms are historically good for the party out of power. I wonder if Democrats are squandering their opportunity because they've outsourced all of their energy and messaging to people who want to fundamentally rip out the United States of America root and branch.
11: That message reeks of desperation on behalf of Republicans.
10: Hey, pick it up. Take a look at it.
1: She claims it's desperation to point out that the party has been hijacked by a movement that embraces political violence. He's wrong? Do you think what he said reeks of desperation? Of course he's right. And I think there could be a case made that maybe it works. Maybe they'll win in November and they'll ride this wave. And then, of course, we're left with, well, where do we go from here? If that works and a bunch of violence Marxist communists get elected, what happens to America? So I'm going back to my original question for you. Will this strategy that the Democrats have of lifting up and embracing evil and political violence, will it be successful in the midterm election? 800-655-MIKE, 800-655-6453. We have an open line just for you. Hope you join us.
12: He was trying to keep his courage up by applying blues.
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1: I hope this texter is right. From Arkansas, they will not be successful as we take a look at Kane, Pennsylvania on the Salem News Channel camera network. Looks like a nice day in Kane. Raising Kane in Kane. You can raise some Kane by watching Salem News Channel anytime, anywhere, 24/7. Go to snc.tv for all the ways to watch what we do. And, of course, as always, we lift up our hundreds of radio stations who carry us around the country. Thank you very much. Here's Arkansas writes, they will not be successful in November with this strategy. God wins. Now, you know what I'm left with. And it's hard. This is where our faith gets tested. If they do win, does that mean God lost? How about that for a spiritual conundrum? Believers will say, nope, there's a reason for it. God has a plan. But right now, evil is on the rise in America pretty significantly. And, you know, I say that the Democrats are enthusiastically embracing this DSA political evil and violence, but here's a text or a tweet from Misfit Patriot over on X that I think made some sense, showing the Charlie Kirk assassination sing-along that Hassan Piker and others participated in San Francisco this past week. Misfit Patriot writes, yes, this is evil. And no, I'm not mad about it. Quite the opposite, actually. This is going to single-handedly sink the Democrats' chances of winning in November. Hassan has so much clout, the DSA candidates won't denounce him, and the establishment won't denounce the DSA. Every moderate on the left is disgusted with crap like this. A lot of them are going to stay home in November. Never interrupt your enemy when they're making a mistake. Do you think Misfit Patriot is right? 800-655-6453. 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Roland is in Florida. Hey, Roland, welcome back. How are you, sir? Got a lot going on there, Roland. Roland! I guess we lost Roland. Okay, poor guy, had a lot of other things going on. I don't know where Peter went, too. I wanted to talk to Peter on line two. I don't know where he went. Hey, come! Don't hold back here. Make sure that you're because this is a good conversation. And, you know, I always wonder if a conversation like this leads to what we say is that malaise. Are you just kind of disgusted with the way things are unfolding in America? Did you see what happened, the big Grand Prix 250 over the weekend in Washington, D.C.? Thousands of people having a blast. A lot of optimism. You got to have faith. You got to have hope. Got to have prayer. Every single day, we want to share with you our prayer. We come before you, Heavenly Father, with humble hearts, asking for your mercy and your peace in this uncertain hour. We lift up the leaders of our nation and leaders around the world. Grant them wisdom beyond their own understanding, courage to do what's right, and discernment that may prevent needless suffering. Guide every decision, Lord, with justice, restraint, and a desire for peace. We pray for the brave men and women of our military and for our police officers, firefighters, paramedics, and all first responders, including the brave men and women of ICE. Surround them with your protection. 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Comfort their families, and please bring them safely home. We ask you to watch over our country, Lord. Unite us in purpose, calm our fears, and remind us that our ultimate hope is found in you and you alone. May your peace rule in our hearts. May your truth guide our nation. And may your hand of protection rest upon America. In the name of Jesus, we pray. Amen. Don't forget to pray. Don't forget that God's in control. And in the end, goodness will triumph over evil. Coming up, a preview of our trip to South Carolina for the big special election there. And we'll share with you this recently unearthed video showing Darlene Graham Nordone evidently quite excited about DEI. That and more all coming up. You know, I've been telling you about a movie called Can You Hear Me Now that explores faith, scripture, history, prophecy. 2 weeks before he was assassinated, Charlie Kirk sat down for an interview that wrestled with the timeless question, does God still speak today? And rather than asking you what to think, the movie invites you to examine the evidence, the actual proof, the biblical foundations, and reflect on what it all means for believers having to live through today's culture. 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
8: From ABC News, I'm Stephanie Officer. Nevada's Hawk Fire is now burning across more than 15,000 acres. The National Guard has been deployed. ABC's Melissa Adon is in Reno.
9: The National Guard, along with hundreds of firefighters, are in an all-out battle against the raging Hawk Fire. The fire broke out Saturday night in the densely populated Sierra foothills outside Reno. exploding in bone-dry conditions and winds gusting at 40 miles an hour. It's now burned more than 15,000 acres. That's 23 square miles.
10: President Trump escalating his trade war with Canada. ABC's Rachel Scott at the White House with the latest.
11: The U.S. and Canada racing towards a full-blown trade war. President Trump threatening new 50% tariffs on Canadian car parts, cars, trucks, and steel. Prime Minister Mark Carney vowing to retaliate dollar for dollar.
12: You're at war when you get attacked. We got attacked.
11: Trade talks collapsed over the weekend.
10: And so tomorrow, Canadian officials are set to announce a new round of retaliatory tariffs. Prime Minister Mark Carney says those tariffs will take effect after Labor Day, but has not yet announced the details. One of the states suing to stop the merger of Paramount with Warner Brothers canceled today's scheduled settlement talks.
13: Valued at around $111 billion, the marriage of Paramount and Warner Brothers would create a media juggernaut, combining movie studios, streaming services, CBS News, and CNN. Last month, 12 states filed suit, arguing that the proposed merger violated antitrust laws. The attorney general of lead plaintiff California was to meet today with Paramount officials to discuss a settlement, but has abruptly called it off, saying the company has acted in bad faith by leaking details of a meeting held Friday. Jim Ryan, ABC News.
10: The Department of Homeland Security confirming to ABC News they deported the wife of an Army sergeant today back to Honduras. I'm Stephanie Officer, ABC News.
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10: Well, we can rule out Teenage Mutant Ninja Turtles as the ones climbing out of those New York City manholes.
18: Three people in overalls emerging one by one, each wearing what appears to be a headlamp. Back in June, a group of men with flashlights and waders pried open a manhole cover in Queens, then slipped into the sewer. And seven guys, some with headlamps and shovels, did the same thing in Brooklyn, dropping in one by one. And then they were climbing out of the sewer, one of them nearly run over by a car.
10: ABC's Aaron Katursky. The trial against Massachusetts mom Lindsay Clancy is expected to go on despite some late efforts from her legal team.
19: Defense lawyer Kevin Reddington asked for a mistrial after an expert witness called by prosecutors attempted to link Lindsay Clancy's Catholic faith to her motivation for killing her three children.
20: In the course of strangling each child, she said, "Go to God, baby, go to God."
19: The judge overseeing the case denied the motion, but sternly instructed jurors to ignore any testimony about Clancy's faith. She's charged with first-degree murder for killing her children in what her lawyers allege was an episode of postpartum psychosis. Closing arguments in the high-profile trial are scheduled for Wednesday. Peter Haralambos, ABC News, New York.
10: A Washington judge today postponed the U.S. trial of a Libyan national charged in the bombing of Pan Am Flight 103 in December 1988, citing the discovery of unspecified new evidence. Jury selection was expected to begin this Wednesday in federal court. Stephanie Officer, ABC News.
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1: Hey, thanks for staying up on a Monday night. Lots to get to, including a little bit later on. Late Friday, there was a lot of talk about Canada and the tariffs and the fight, the trade war with Canada. But not a lot was made over the cattle ranchers and President Trump allowing 300 metric tons of beef into the country. We're going to talk to a cattle association a little bit later on to talk about that. But this first half of the hour, every Monday, we check in with Scott McFarland, independent newsman, former CBS newsman, now independent newsman. Scott McFarland, welcome back to America at Night.
2: McGraw, good evening.
1: So late today, the Supreme Court threw out a ruling, which I've read three or four times, and I still don't quite exactly understand what they actually ruled or didn't rule on. Can you help explain this to us?
2: I didn't understand the first three times either, so we had to give it a few more reads. They have allowed the Trump administration to keep arguing over this executive order, which would very much potentially limit mail-in voting, but it does not allow Trump's executive order to limit mail-in voting to move forward. It just allows more consideration, more argument, and more time. There are two different court-ordered injunctions to halt Trump's scheme, his plan for limiting mail-in voting. One of those two was just liberated by the Supreme Court, but the other one remains in place. This executive order requiring some type of name matching with the Postal Service for the mailing of mail-in votes is not yet effective. It has to go through a second gauntlet first, too, and there's no indication that's going to happen anytime soon.
1: Yeah, and with elections just right around the corner, mail-in balloting starting in just a couple of weeks, there's not much change to anything as of now, right?
2: No change to the current state of affairs. The attempt by Trump to limit mail-in voting remains just a theory, just a proposal. It's not yet reality. I guess the Supreme Court brought people a step closer to it, but there's other big steps still to come. And the lawyers who've been challenging Trump on this will continue fighting, and they believe that they still have as good a chance as they did yesterday of stopping this whole thing from happening. They're not screaming. They're not doing Chicken Little on this, the ones who have a dog in this fight. So I think those of us who are acclimating ourselves to this issue have no reason to think the situation has changed since yesterday.
1: Yeah, it is a very convoluted issue. But overall, mail-in balloting, I think President Trump needs to be careful because he might get what he wishes. And that is, there are a lot of Republican strongholds that use mail-in ballots. And I know some districts in Nebraska, you know, the far-flung counties in Nebraska, they use exclusively mail-in ballots. And so you might be cutting off your nose. You might be, yeah, great, you're going to curtail mail-in voting, but you might hurt your own voters from voting for you.
2: An enormous amount of mail-in voting in Florida. I think it's exclusively mail-in voting in Oregon. You mentioned Nebraska. Great examples. It's, I think, a fool's errand to know exactly how this would play out if there were some unexpected limitations to mail-in voting. But even the most cynical people and the most suspicious of Trump's motives here, I think, recognize it's very unlikely this executive order takes effect in time for November. If for no other reason, you nailed it, McGraw. The early voting in some states, I swear, is 25 days away. We are in this thing. Summer is always the fastest of the seasons, and it went speeding by again this year. We're almost to the start of early voting in some states. That's mid-September. It's really late to be changing the rules of the game.
1: Yeah, let's talk about voting. South Carolina has the cleanup primary tomorrow. Darlene Graham, Lindsey Graham's daughter, has to now win outright. President Trump is doing everything he can to pull out all the stops. What are we hearing from South Carolina?
2: Feels a lot like a proxy war over Trump's political muscle. Just how much does he have left as a lame duck president, including inside his own party? He has unequivocally endorsed Darlene Graham, the placeholder senator who has taken over the seat of her late brother temporarily. He's endorsed her over the Republican Congressman Ralph Norman, arch conservative, Freedom Caucus member, big budget fiscal hawk. Now, Darlene Graham stepped in it a few days ago, had a tough, bad moment at a debate. She locked up on a question about Taiwan and basically said she doesn't know much about national security. Not a good answer in any context, in any debate. Ralph Norman has not bludgeoned her with that. And he lives the part. He looks the part. He is the part of Southern gentleman. He is a refined South Carolinian, kind of from the old school. But other critics of Darlene Graham have said she's just not ready for this job. Voters have a chance tomorrow to see if her message on "I care about affordability and simply championing what the president wants" is sufficient, or if they're going to go with the known commodity in Ralph Norman. I don't know which way it's going to go, but to me, the storyline that's going to emanate from this is, does Trump still have his swagger? Can he still push any Republican past the finish line? South Carolina voters are going to decide tomorrow. And these runoff primary special elections, I call them the friends and family elections, because that's who tends to vote in special election runoff primaries. The turnout's going to be abysmal if history is any precedent, but it makes it harder to forecast. So we

0: This is obviously some type of gesture towards South Carolina perhaps being a better indicator of what's to come next for the party. They liked, I guess, what they got out of South Carolina in previous years when they were a moderating force away from Bernie Sanders in 2020. Remember, Bernie Sanders was going to run away with this thing in 2020? Then Joe Biden showed up in South Carolina and he won going away, and the nomination was basically his after. They seem to be a moderating force. Enormous African American turnout there, enormous constituencies of moderate Democrats in some of these Charleston, Columbia suburbs and in the cities. It's a big move. I think in 2028, you're going to see these would-be contenders gravitate towards South Carolina. And I know that because Pete Buttigieg is already there talking to voters.
1: He's already got a he already has an Airbnb hooked up through 2028. Yeah, no question about it. He is going to be spending a lot of time there. But that was an interesting move. Didn't get a lot of attention, but the Democrats wanting to sort of neuter that Democratic socialist theme and sort of go to South Carolina and have a more traditional Democratic primary early to see if that can boost a candidate. I thought that was a pretty interesting move. All right, moving on. Let's talk sanctions on Iran. Again, the Trump administration talks big. Scott Bessent tonight came out and sort of, again, was much more restrained in his comments when it came to sanctions with Iran.
0: Felt like a rebranding to me, McGraw. You may recall we talked last week about Trump saying he was going to go more, quote, low key with Iran and shift from, airstrikes to economic leverage. I'm not sure low key was a message he wanted to tout far and wide. So now they have Scott Bessent coming out calling it economic D-Day. I think that went from one extreme to another extreme real fast. I'm not sure that's the best branding for this either, but they're going to make the argument that they have sanctions on Iranian transport systems, aviation rail systems, on some of their rare minerals, on some of their exports, that's going to be crippling to them and bring them back to the negotiating table. The Iranians see this play coming a mile away, and their economic advisor said publicly today that they can hold out for years with these sanctions, that they came ready for this possibility when the war started. So it's low key, it's economic D-Day, choose your favorite phrase, but it's the same plan Trump rolled out a few days ago. They're going to try economic measures and stop dropping bombs on things.
1: Yeah, the sanctions have been, one way, shape, or form, have been severe over the last, I don't know, 15, 20, 30 years, whatever it is. That hasn't brought the leaders to their knees. It's hurt the people of Iran, sure, and the economy is in tatters. But the leadership and the mullahs, they don't really seem to care what type of sanctions. So it's, I guess, questionable how much this will actually work. It'll hurt the people of Iran for sure. But as for the leaders, I'm not so sure this is going to bring them to their knees.
0: This feels like a lot of pugilism, doesn't it? On both sides, you have Trump at his most, embellished rhetorically. You have the Iranians who are not exactly shrinking violence. They're just going back and forth over who could talk tougher and seem meaner. This doesn't seem like the way to get towards peace, but maybe this is all the theater and what happens behind the scenes is more important. We just don't have visibility on if anything is happening behind the scenes, and if so, what?
1: Yeah, we'll wait and see how this thing works out. And then finally, Scott McFarland, while you have you, I guess we're no longer friends with Canada. Inflation is coming with these new tariffs. What do you make of this now that we're angry with China or with Canada?
0: Take a listen to Susan Collins, the Maine Republican, borders Canada, and who is up for re-election in a very tough re-election fight. She is says tonight she's concerned about how this is going to end up costing us more for our food, whether it's agricultural products, fruits, dairy items. These tariffs that Canada is going to impose upon the U.S. in a retaliatory fashion include on appliances, ag products, dairy products. That means more expensive food. And the other repercussions we've spoken about before. And we have a frayed relationship with our biggest ally in the Western Hemisphere. No small problem. I did a bit of reporting today on Scott McFarland Reports on Substack and YouTube about what school lunches are costing now the kids went back today in so many school districts. It's $4.50 in most school districts for the lunch now, which means if you got a few kids, you're paying $20 a day for the lunch. In some school divisions, like Miami-Dade, Florida, they can't give them out for free anymore to everybody the way they had been post-COVID because the food costs too much. Food costs are politically toxic right now. You got to get caught trying to lower these food costs.

0: costs. If you're not caught trying, you're going to get caught up in it in November. I'm wondering why Trump is wasting these precious days before the election talking about ballrooms and not about things like making lunch less expensive. It's a missed opportunity. Smart candidates out there up for election this year, they sure as hell are talking about it.
1: You make a great point, Scott. You know, this now fight we have with Canada, right? There's a lot of car parts that are going to be affected by it. Who does that affect? Michigan. You have a tough Senate race in Michigan. The ranchers are upset that we're going to talk about next half hour about the imports of bringing in cattle and beef. Who does that hurt? Iowa farmers, Texas farmers, Kansas farmers, Ohio farmers. Those are, you know, neck and neck Senate races. Who in the Trump administration is looking at this politically? Because everything he's doing is going against his voters in these swing states.
0: Add Wisconsin to the list. We're in the most competitive U.S. House race held by a Republican. The Democrats have nominated, drum roll, please, a dairy farmer. And in Iowa, where three of the four Republican-held seats in the U.S. House could flip, in Iowa, of all places. And I'll note this in closing: the Democratic candidate for governor talked about school lunch prices today and how he wants to do universal free lunch and make the federal taxpayers chip in to help Iowa out.
1: No, it's a real deal. He's clearly knows what he's doing. He's the president, but a lot of us are scratching our heads over the strategy of all this, and a lot of Republicans are scratching their heads too. Scott McFarland, Substack, YouTube, you see him everywhere, and he's with us every Monday. Scott, thanks for your insight. As always, have a good week. We'll talk to you next Monday.
0: You too, McGraw.
1: You got it. Scott McFarland with us every single Monday. Stay right there. We're going to talk to a farming association about cattle prices and the imported beef that President Trump plans to import, the 300 metric tons of beef. A lot of ranchers, a lot of farmers, a lot of senators, Republican senators from cattle country, not happy with this. We will do a deep dive with that coming up here. And then next hour, oh my goodness, do you want a story? We found a story of one man's journey. He went on a Christian ministry into the rainforests of the Amazon. And what happened to him is you are not going to believe this story. It's a story in which we tracked down and we invited him on. And the man's name is Daniel Everett. It is an unbelievable story. And we're going to talk to him coming up in hour number two. Stay right there. America at Night. Just getting started. Back in a moment.
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1: All right, don't forget the phone number is 1-844-2-McGraw, 1-844-262-4729. We've got text messages, we got phone calls. During the interviews, you can text, and I'll try and work those questions and or comments into the conversation. So that's the plan. News tonight, we talked about the big news as we were coming on the air. This Supreme Court has issued an emergency order allowing President Trump to move forward for now with his plans to restrict mail-in voting. I've read this thing three or four times. It is awfully convoluted, and it is very confusing. And apparently he wants to create some type of state-by-state list of U.S. citizens to help monitor voter rolls for non-citizens. And he wants to put a lot of this on the onus of the Postal Service. Now, my one question is, I'm not so sure the Postal Service is in a position to handle more volume. They're really not doing well these days. There's all sorts of troubles with the Postal Service. I don't know about you, but the post office is they need workers dramatically. My mail some days doesn't come, and if it does, it comes late, and sometimes it comes all janky and all, you know, ripped to shreds. And so it is. Lots of people are complaining about the Postal Service, and then I live in a populated area. What about if you live in a rural area? Talk to them about their postal service, and there's all sorts of problems with the Postal Service. They are not happy. And that's why in some counties in Nebraska, they have some counties, just the whole thing is mail-in ballots. So, you can't drive, 2 hours to go vote every single time you want to go vote for dog catcher in the primary. And then you got the local elections, and then you got the regional elections, and then you got the state primaries, and then the federal primaries. And I mean, it can be a disaster. So mail-in voting might sound like a good idea, or, making it harder to mail in ballot with the post office. But I'm not so sure they're the ones who are the ones who have the capacity, the bandwidth to handle this. But we'll wait and see how this all turns out. Very confusing ruling by the Supreme Court today. But in the end, nothing changes, I guess, for now. All right, stay right there. We'll talk to a cattle rancher. What are the cattle ranchers saying about President Trump wanting to import beef while trying to put tariffs on imports from Canada? We'll discuss in a moment. Stay right there.
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1: All right. On Friday, President Trump announced that he is going to sign an emergency 90-day tariff waiver on up to 300 metric tons of imported foreign beef aimed at driving down retail meat prices by 25%. And that scream you heard were not from liberals, but were from cattle ranchers up and down the dial, coast to coast, complaining that that's not what needs to be done. Dr. John Boyd is going to join us. He's a fourth-generation farmer. He's also the president and founder of an organization called National Black Farmers Association. John Boyd, welcome to America at Night. Thanks for joining us.
2: Thank you so much for having me. I really appreciate it.
1: Put into perspective, how much is 300 metric tons of imported beef? What would that do to prices? How long would that last? How long does 300 metric tons take to be used by the American public?
2: Well, that's a lot of beef, and the issue that we have with it is the president didn't make clear where the beef was coming from, and we're not too sure that it's going to lower any prices in the grocery store for the American consumer. But he's asking us to take a 25% hit, you know, when they sell the beef. They want U.S. farmers to sell at 25% less. And, you know, this is trimmings, really, that's used in hamburgers like you eat at McDonald's and Burger King and all of these fast food places is what they're importing in. So it's not top quality beef. And, you know, there was a recall that was done on 30,000 pounds of beef that came from Argentina, and that was in the state of Florida and Texas. So that they recall that beef. So it appears that it's not good beef. And here you ask an American cattleman that's put in a lot of work to raise this beef, you know, to take 25% reduction. So it's really a slap in the face to us for American farmers at this particular time. And we have so many farmers losing their farm, you know, so we just hate to see it coming right now.
1: How would that work? Would you just automatically charge 25% less? How would that work?
2: No, when you sell it, a lot of farmers sell at local markets, like I sell at a local market, which is, and it takes the price down to 25% is what the president is proposing to do. And we believe that it only helps the meat packers, you know, JBS and some of the other larger beef packers.
1: Because what, those savings aren't going to be passed on to the consumer?
2: I don't think they'd be passed on to the consumer. I think it's a play for the meat packers. You know, it allows them to buy cheaper beef and process it, but we're not sure if that cheaper price is going to wind up in your local grocery store around the country. But that's what America's farmers are clearly saying.
1: All right, John Boyd, why are beef prices so high?
2: Well, there's a shortage. There's a shortage in American beef, and we're at the lowest point in, I think since the 60s, and how many hoofs are on the ground, you know, how many calves and cows are on the ground here in the United States. So a lot of farmers sold out during a time where there was a heavy drought here in the United States. And also farmers are getting older, so there's not a lot of young people taking over the family farms, and that's hurting the population as well. And the administration needs to invest in new and beginning farmers and help those farmers that are raising beef cattle now. So we think that the monies that the president is putting out there in places like Argentina, you know, $40 billion. He was on television this morning saying how bad, Argentina farmers are doing and they're really hurting and dying or something like that is the quote he used. But American farmers are hurting, and someone needs to tell that to the president. And we're losing our farms at record numbers. You know, 77 farmers go out of business every day here in the United States. And to hear the president be more concerned about Argentina farmers than here at home, we really see that as a real low blow for America's farmers.
1: John Boyd, president of the National Black Farmers Association, are you out in the wilderness, or do you have the support of cattle ranchers and cattle association across the country? I mean, are you all saying the same thing?
2: For one time, we are. For one time, yes. Everybody's on the same page, and I watched and I read some of the statements that are out there from various organizations, and we are definitely, I would say, probably for the first time in a very, very long time, all on the same page and saying the same thing, that this was not a good decision on behalf of the administration. It's just bad to see it coming. And we produce, to me, America's beef cattle farmers produce the best beef in the world. I'm going to come right out and say it. And these guys have been out here doing the hard work. They know how to raise top quality beef. And we need to be supporting America's farmers here at home and putting them first. Not just say it, but to do it, you know? And we also would like to see the president and the White House come out with a complete farm moratorium, because we're saying that farmers shouldn't be losing their farm due to decisions like this. You know, when we ask to sell beef cattle 25% lower, we shouldn't be on the auction block, you know, because the tariffs and the war and high input costs, diesel fuel and fertilizer and all these things that are really, really hurting America's farmers. We're saying that those farmers should not be foreclosed on right now. It should be a complete farm moratorium.
1: But if beef prices are so high, John Boyd, and they are so high, I would think cattle ranchers are swimming in profits now, just like the oil company, right? Gas prices are up. This should be the best you've ever seen as a cattle rancher with these prices so high.
2: It's not. And when we go, most farmers have to have farm operating money. For the first time, when you add the numbers, it's just not there. You know, last year I had $3 diesel fuel. This year I got $5 and $6 diesel fuel. Last year I was $200 cheaper per metric ton for fertilizer. Those are two input costs that I can tell you right now what the price of beef is. Those input costs, certainly I weigh that by a larger scale. So a lot of people think farmers are doing great, and that may be the reason why there's such a bad perception out there. We had the highest input cost probably in history for America's farmers and ranchers out here. So it's a bad time for us.
1: Well, gas prices aren't going down anytime soon, and fertilizer costs aren't going anytime soon. But beef prices are, at least for the short term. Let's talk about rebuilding the herd. What do you have to do as a rancher to rebuild the herd to get prices, beef prices, more in line? What has to happen?
2: Well, first, you would have to get farmers to keep some of the what we call heifers that we would normally sell. We would have to turn them out and breed them. So that's a one-year process. And that's why I was saying if we could get some sort of initiative to support, some smaller scale producers, and also feed over the winter is an issue too for us, and it is for me. But we have to find a way to put more hoofs on the ground, and that means support America's cattlemen and ranchers that are out there, generational farmers that know how to do this, and also invest in new and beginning farmers. Those are the young people that are coming on. Let's put them out there with some smaller herds and get some more hosts on the ground. So that we have to invest in that, and we have to make it an initiative. Selling the whole herd due to a drought or a farmer getting out of business and don't have the next generation in place to take over that. And like I said, it takes 1 year. That's what I was explaining. From the time the cow is pregnant, so I'm talking layman terms, and then has the calf. That's a year process. So we need to start now, and the administration should start now. And instead of investing and buying beef, we have issues with screw worm and some of these other things that haven't even been resolved yet, and we're opening up the gates purchasing beef. And like I said, the president wasn't clear on where the beef is coming from. So there's some concerns there that we need to look at.
1: How long does it take once a cow is birthed or born? How long before you can bring it to market?
2: I would say most of the young cats are about between 300 and 500 pounds, and that's about 6 months, about a 6 month process.
1: Oh,
2: and so those, that's top quality beef about 6 months, and most tender beef is between 300 and 500 pounds.
1: Yeah, interesting. Let's talk. You own a farm, 1,500
2: yes.
1: acre farm in Virginia. You have beef. You have cattle. You grow soybean,
2: yes.
1: corn, wheat. Tell me about the
2: yes.
1: soybeans. What's the soybean prices doing these days?
2: They ain't doing much. I got to say it in farm language for you. The dog ain't hunting, you know, and that's the problem that we have. So we have these high input costs, and then most people. And maybe listeners of your show do understand it, but most Americans don't understand that farmers are price takers. You know, we don't set the price of corn, wheat, and soybeans, whatever the market is, and that market hasn't been on our side, you know, since the tariffs and somebody and the bottom fell out of the soybean market, and China stopped purchasing U.S. grown soybeans and. There was an issue with corn, with Mexico, and it just goes on and on. And so we need new markets for America's producers, and that's something that we could certainly work on in our country. And it has to do a lot with the relationship, like right now with the issue with Canada. You know, they have fertilizer and potash and stuff that we need. And there's a tit for tat with the president in Canada right now.
1: Yeah. So are you telling me that the soybean prices or the amount of bushel Canada is buying isn't what it used to be? It hasn't rebounded to what it was?
2: No, it has not. No, especially China has not rebounded. There's been a lot of promises. China's going to say, you know, said that they're going to buy this certain amount of soybeans, and it just hasn't happened. It just hasn't happened, and I think that's what hurts us as well.
1: Yeah. Dr. John Boyd, he's a fourth-generation farmer. He's also founder and president of an organization called the National Black Farmers Association. If he sounds familiar, you've seen him on 60 Minutes, Nightline, as well as a whole host of other news programs. Dr. Boyd, let me ask you this question. There was a story out tonight, I think it was Wall Street Journal, that talked about the price of an acre is through the roof. So
2: how can it
1: be that farming is having such a tough time and yet land prices are through the roof? Take me through that.
2: Yes. Well, but you have conglomerates buying it. So you have wealthy people buying it, corporations purchasing farmland. They're doing all this stuff with these data centers that's running the price of land up per acre. When I was buying land in my local township here, I can get it for $2,000 to $3,500 an acre, and now it's upward towards $20,000 an acre. And we have 9 data centers in my local county. So there has to be something done in the United States with the data centers running up land prices, because farmers aren't going to be able to buy good farm ground, and that's how we get raises. We don't get raises with prices of bush and all this stuff. We wait for a good piece of farm ground to come available that we know produces good acreage, and we try to go to our local banker and buy adjoining lands and expand our operations and increase amount of bushels and things that way. So this is really taking America's farmers out of the game with these data centers. And like I said, large corporations purchasing land. We got China purchasing land. In my opinion, they shouldn't be able to buy land in the United States. We can't buy any in China. So there's a lot of issues that we should be looking at there.
1: Mm. And you're saying that the demand for this farmland to turn it into non-farmland, right? So a farmer goes away, non-farm person buys it, and so you're taking that acreage out of the farm community. Yeah.
2: Yes, we're taking that out of crop production, out of grazing land for cattle, all the stuff that we need, you know, right now. New farmers can't afford to buy land at those prices. You know, how are we going to put new and beginning farmers on the ground and get them farming operation up and going at $20,000 an acre? It's not feasible, people. So there's a lot of things that don't make the nightly news that is really taking, in my opinion, taking our country in the wrong way, you know?
1: Yeah, last question.
2: We gotta say, you know, support American farmers. And, you know, we certainly need it. You know, we got 300 pending farm foreclosures. And I spoke about we need a farm moratorium from the administration. We need it now. And I think that's something the president could do with the stroke of the pen. Now, that's something he's pretty good at now. He'll put his executive order up, sign it, show everybody a damn good look. How about doing that for America's farmers? You know, saying, hey, I'm not going to foreclose on, I'm not going to allow another farmer to lose another acre of land in this country while we've been faced with tariffs and high input costs, the war, and all this stuff. How about putting a halt on farm foreclosures? And Bill Clinton did it in the 90s, so it can be done. And I hope that someone is listening that has some inside track to this administration and take that straight to them, because it's desperately needing. We're losing a lot of farms at auctions and through bank sales. So it's government sales and banks, private bank sales. We have a farmer in Texas, 20,000 acres. We're trying to keep him on a farm there. So there's a lot of farmers just facing foreclosure right now.
1: Yeah, well, in that instance, President Trump signs an executive order, an emergency 90-day tariff to bring in up to 300 metric tons of foreign beef to drive down meat costs to the detriment of the American farmer. Dr. John Boyd, president and founder of the National Black Farmers Association. Thank you for your time, sir. Good luck. Hang in there.
2: Thank you so much for having me.
1: You got it. America at Night, back in a moment.
0: From the heart of America, this is America at Night with McGraw-Millhaven.
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1: Slide 1-844-2-McGraw, 1-844-262-4729. Kudos to you and your guest. I'm a cattle rancher, a Trump supporter no more. I can't believe he would sell us down the river for a quick fix. We need real help as a cattle rancher. This does nothing but prolong the problem. Oh, how about that? And this one from, looks like it's Washington. You want more people raising cattle, but no imported beef. Well, it's not me. I would think the cattle ranchers are the ones who are complaining about the imported beef. And I think the cattle rancher, the farmer, brought up a good point. You sell it to the meatpacking plants at a reduced cost, but will the meatpacking plants then pass those savings on to the customer, or will he just get cheaper beef and then process the beef and then have it come out the other side with the same price? So thus, the meatpackers are the ones making all the money, and the foreign beef suppliers make all the money, and the American farmers are stuck holding to the bag. It's a legitimate question. We'll wait and see how it all turns out. Stay right there. Our executive director is Alex Hinton. Our engineer tonight is Richard Good. I'm McGraw Millhaven, and this is America Night on Westwood One.
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16: From ABC News, I'm Stephanie Officer. A Supreme Court decision late today on President Trump's attempt to limit mail-in ballots ahead of the midterm elections. Trump has long made this an issue, signing an executive order earlier this year. ABC's Jay O'Brien.
17: The Supreme Court giving the green light to President Trump to implement parts of an executive order aimed at limiting access to mail-in ballots while the broader issue works its way through the lower courts. Inside that executive order, requiring the Department of Homeland Security to create a federal registry of registered and eligible voters, and also requiring that the post office only send out ballots to people on those government lists.
16: A tragedy out of Florida. A mother and her two-year-old daughter killed by a lightning strike while getting out of their car. ABC's Victor Oquendo.
18: The horrific tragedy in Florida. A mother and her two-year-old daughter struck by lightning and killed.
19: They're advising that there's a woman, chest is burned. She's unconscious, not breathing.
18: Authorities racing to the scene north of Fort Lauderdale Sunday afternoon, finding 31-year-old Kenya Glasgow and one of her twin daughters, Kennedy, laying in the driveway of a family member's home.
16: Hayden Panettiere's mother, Leslie Vogel, speaking out about her daughter's death, and Hayden's on-and-off-again boyfriend, Brian Hickerson, ABC's Rhiannon Alley.
20: Vogel says her daughter was seeing Hickerson again and that she gave Hayden an ultimatum, saying she couldn't talk to Hayden if Brian was a part of her life.
21: I needed to have that pocket of time. Of course, I thought it was going to be a pocket of time. I did not, by any stretch of the imagination, think that this was going to happen to Hayden.
22: In her memoir that was released earlier this year, Panettiere also described challenges in her relationship with her mother, who also acted as her manager early in her career.
16: Come Tuesday, Canada's Prime Minister Mark Carney says he plans on announcing retaliatory U.S. tariffs. 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
16: Relief from sky-high beef prices may be on the horizon as a ban from the U.S. on Mexican cattle is lifted.
24: The embargo was enacted to prevent the spread of potentially deadly New World screwworm larvae in U.S. cattle herds. Now that the ban is being lifted, at least in a limited way,
25: the laws of supply and demand are fully in play.
24: Tracy Tomasik is with the Texas Farm Bureau.
25: We have less supply. It gets more expensive.
24: With imports increasing, he says, the price should begin to come down. Jim Ryan, ABC News.
16: In Massachusetts, the search for a woman wanted in connection with the shooting death of her police officer husband is now over.
0: Police have been searching for Karen Solomon for the past week after authorities say they found veteran Worcester Police Department patrolman Kurt Solomon dead inside a home. Police are calling it a tragic murder-suicide, saying the 58-year-old wife was found dead in the woods with a handgun found near the body. Authorities are still awaiting positive identification. Police issued an arrest warrant on a charge of assault and battery with a dangerous weapon with serious bodily injury for Karen Solomon last Friday. Michelle Franzen, ABC News.
16: San Francisco 49ers owner Jed York pleaded no contest to misdemeanor charges of disorderly conduct and possessing criminal tools. York was initially charged with engaging in prostitution, but it was later amended to disorderly conduct. The team releasing a statement Monday offering no further comment, saying the matter is, quote, resolved. I'm Stephanie Officer, ABC News.
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2: All right, wait. Wait for you to hear this story. This one's juicy. We love to find good stories here on America at Night, and we thank you for checking in each and every night. And we get book authors and people who've lived interesting lives. And in the coming weeks, Daryl Strawberry is going to be on the show. He's got a wonderful story of redemption. Another guy who walked the Appalachian Trail. And so, we try and find interesting stories. Well, this one is going to curl your toes. It is a story of a man in 1970s who left the comforts of America to journey to the Amazon rainforest to bring Christianity to a group of humans who are basically cut off from the rest of the world. And that's how the story starts. And you're going to wait till you find out where this thing ends up. It's going to be pretty crazy. And then, of course, we're going to do open phones next hour. A lot to get to with open phones. And, of course, we can chew on the news that the Supreme Court ruled late today about the Supreme Court and mail-in voting. We can try and chew on that. Also, the sanctions on Iran seem more like don't really seem to be like economic D-Day. It's more of a you better or else, a warning shot, according to Scott Bessent. He acknowledged it was more of a warning shot. And then, of course, we got the tariffs with Canada. We can get into all of that next hour here on America at Night. And then don't forget the phone calls, the text messages, and everything else, the voicemails, all with the phone numbers, 1-844-2-McGraw, 1-844-262-4729. Text in during the interviews. I'll try and work those questions into the conversation, and then we will go from there. That's the way the game is played. It is America at Night with me. I'm McGraw-Milhaven. Each and every night, we thank you for putting up with us and letting us entertain you each and every night. It truly is a labor of love. Stay right there. An unbelievable story of a man and a family who wanted to bring Christianity to a group in the Amazon rainforest. Stay right there. America at Night, back in a moment.
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2: Welcome back to America at Night. We love good stories, and we think we have hit upon an unbelievable story. Welcome to the show, Dr. Daniel Everett. He's a PhD and a renowned linguist, author, and trustee professor of the cognitive sciences and sociology at Bentley University in Massachusetts. He's also the author of the book, Don't Sleep, There Are Snakes. Daniel Everett, professor, welcome to America at Night.
3: Thank you so much for having me. Great to be here.
2: This story has a whole lot of twists and turns. Let's go all the way back to 1977. You are a young evangelical ministry, and you decide to travel to the Brazilian rainforest. Tell me what happened and why did you do this?
3: Well, I was at that time a strong believer, a Christian, an ordained minister, and a missionary with the Wycliffe Bible Translators, and decided to take my entire family to the Brazilian Amazon to translate the Bible for the Pitahá people and hopefully to convert them. Those were my goals at the time.
2: Who are the Pitahá people, and how did you know about them?
3: Well, I learned about them. First of all, they are a small group of only a few hundred people. When I got there, there were less than 200. Today, there are close to 700. That are not related to any other known living language. No one had been able to figure out the grammar of the language, how it worked. And two missionary teams had tried and failed to learn the language and do translation there. So they wrote me because I had done well in my preliminary linguistics courses and asked me if I would be willing to take on this challenge with my family. And I said yes, and I had no idea what a great decision that was going to be for my life at the time.
2: Changed your life. So you go to the Brazilian rainforest and live with the Pitahá tribe. Now, did you just walk in one day? And I mean, how did you walk into a tribe in the Brazilian rainforest in which no one could communicate? How did you do that?
3: Well, the missionary organization that I was with had a man who had visited the tribe a couple of times. He didn't speak the language, but they knew him. And so they flew me in on a small Cessna aircraft. It was just me initially, a two-hour flight from the nearest city over the jungle in this small Cessna. And we landed among the Pitahá in the early afternoon. I was airsick and mainly wanted a place to throw up, but the people were surrounding the plane. And as soon as I stepped out, they were all over me because they knew that a new person was coming to live with them. And unlike the other missionary, I had a lot of linguistics training, so I started immediately pointing at things and writing down their responses and trying to say things back to them. So within the first hour, I was able to repeat phrases. I didn't really understand what I was talking about. I was just repeating, and to them, I seemed like a very good parrot, I'm sure.
2: When they saw a plane, I'm assuming they're, quote unquote, living off the grid. They didn't know what a plane was. They don't have televisions. They don't have phones, right? I mean, you're coming in from a different world, right? You're an alien from Jupiter to them, right?
3: Right. They have no idea about the technology that we have. They got used to planes while I was with them because we flew in and out a couple of times. But they're really the most laid-back people I know. You know, they just know that other cultures are very different and have things they don't have, and they consider those cultures inferior to their own. But they are curious about all the technological things that we bring to the village, or that I brought initially.
2: Did they end up isolated by accident or on purpose?
3: Their isolation was on purpose. You know, today we hear a lot about uncontacted tribes of the Amazon, but that's really not

0: entirely true, because most tribes, like the Pitahã, did have contact in the last few hundred years of Brazilian settlement, and they deliberately withdrew and made themselves more isolated because of disease that they caught from that contact or hostile encounters. They really wanted nothing to do with the outside world. But at this point in their history, there was no way to avoid it. It wasn't just me. It was river traders coming up to up their river to look for Brazil wood or Brazil nuts and other kinds of natural products. So they were getting a lot of contact. When I say a lot, I mean, you know, maybe once a month. But they were aware that there was a world outside of their jungle.
1: Okay, Professor Daniel Everett, you go there, you bring your family there, and the goal was to convert them to Christianity. I can only imagine the Herculean task, but what happens on the way in this missionary?
0: Well, you know, when you try to tell people about a new character such as Jesus that they've never heard of, among many hunter-gatherers, their assumption is that you know what you're talking about and you have firsthand experience with what you're talking about, because that's the way they are. They talk about things they have firsthand experience with. So when you start telling them about Jesus, first of all, he's not American and he's not Pitahã. What is he? He was a first century rabbi in the Middle East. And that brings its own baggage to try to explain what he was doing then. So one of the questions they asked me right away was, what did Jesus look like? Was he brown or was he white? What did he look like to you? And I said, well, I've never seen him. And they said, well, what did your father think? Your father saw him, surely. And I said, no, my father didn't see him. And they said, well, who do you know who saw this guy? And I said, I don't know anyone who saw him. For them, that's just bizarre. I mean, they understand that there are reliable witnesses and that somebody can come back from the jungle and tell them a story about something they haven't seen. So they understand this, but they expect the person telling the story to have some sort of chain of evidence that takes him back to an original witness or something. And they were not convinced by my story at all.
1: Pretty extraordinary. How long did it take you before you were able to converse on that level with them?
0: Trying every day, working hard every day. I used to begin my day about 5 in the morning hauling up water for my family from the river. And then I would start immediately. If you don't start right away, they're all gone because they have to go hunt and gather. So I would promise to feed the family of the person who would stay and work with me on the language. And I would work 2 hours a day on the language with a native speaker, and then I would spend the rest of the day practicing the language. And doing that, within a few months, I could communicate basic things. It took me about a year to get fluent enough to say pretty much what I wanted to say in the language.
1: What did your, I mean, talk about an extraordinary wife who follows you to the Brazilian rainforest. How did she handle this, and how did your kids handle this?
0: Well, my wife, I was never concerned about how she would handle it. She was born in the U.S., but she was raised in Brazil, and her parents were missionaries doing the same kind of work. So she was raised in and already spoke another Amazonian tribal language. My children, who are very successful, well-adapted adults today, were 9 months old, 3 years old, and 6 years old when we went in. And their response to me today, when I asked them how they coped with it, they said, well, we just looked at you and Mom, and as long as you guys didn't seem afraid and you seemed to be in control, we were okay. But they rapidly made friends among the Pitahã. The children made friends very, very quickly.
1: Interesting. Daniel Everett is our guest. His book is Don't Sleep, There Are Snakes, Life and Environment in the Amazonian Jungle and Language. That's the other book. Okay, so Dr. Daniel Everett is a renowned linguist and author and trustee professor of cognitive sciences and sociology at Bentley University in Massachusetts. In 1977, he goes down to the Brazilian rainforest to bring Christianity to the Pitahã tribe. Once you start talking to them about Christianity, What happens to you?
0: Well, it was a struggle. I had the naive idea. I was only 25, and I had the naive idea that the message of the gospel was so powerful that people would accept it right away, but they weren't even interested. This was some idea or philosophy that we Americans had that they had never heard of from any of the Brazilians they had contact with. And they didn't know anything about me. There was really no reason for them to believe it. And they didn't understand the story. There was, you know, the story of the gospel and Jesus is really complex. The Western civilization has had 2,000 years to try to understand this story. And I wouldn't say that it's understood well by people right now. So they would ask questions. They were intrigued. They liked me. They liked my family. We did medical work there, and they appreciated that very much. So they would come, and they were curious. But they were growing more and more skeptical, and they were getting to the idea that they understood that if they believed the gospel, they would the Bible, they would have to change their behavior. This seemed to be what they were drawing from it, and they didn't see any reason to change their behavior for some story that came from who knows where that there were no eyewitnesses of. So they were, you know, they rejected it, which was hard on me because, you know, that's why I was there.
1: Yeah. How long did you live with them?
0: I lived in the jungle with my family for about 8 full years.
1: And in those 8 years, you consistently tried to convert them to Christianity?
0: For the first 6 years, I did, you know, living there. I would come in with my family. There was a time or two that we spent the whole year in, but most of the time we spent 3 to 6 months in the village and the rest of the year outside the village. And I would regroup and get my ideas together and be ready to try new things. But it just never made sense to them. And as I started to think about it, their questions were very good. They were honest. They were empirical. I was, by that time, doing a graduate program in linguistics, doing a PhD in linguistics and learning more about scientific thought and scientific reasoning. And I thought, you know, these people are scientists. They want to see data. They want to ask you probing questions and figure out if you really know what you're talking about. And I had to conclude that given their very precise questions, I really didn't have the answers that they were looking for.
1: Did they have their own God, their own idols, their own higher being, or no?
0: No. They have a fine line between fact and fiction, and I think some of that is, you know, so they'll claim to see entities in the jungle that are like people but aren't people. And when I was a missionary, I called those spirits. But now I realize they're not spirits. They're just labels they give to things that they saw but don't understand. So they might have seen a shadow run behind a tree, and then they think, well, maybe that was somebody from another village or another planet. You know, I mean, they don't believe in planets, but God wasn't part of it. They're the original tribe of anarchists and atheists. I've never read of, in all my years of study, another group that has absolutely no concept of God and no interest in God, no concept of the world being created. Everything has always been the way it is. And the reason for that is, again, they require evidence. You know, I asked them one time, who created the world? And they said, what do you mean? I said, well, there was a time when there were no trees, and how did the trees come about? And they said, you saw a time when there were no trees? I said, I never saw that, but that's what science tells us. And they said, yeah, we don't believe like that. Trees are here. They've always been here. There was no need for anybody to create any of this stuff.
1: Dr. Daniel Everett, PhD at Bentley University in Massachusetts, a former Christian missionary. If you think you know where this story is going, you are wrong. Hold that thought. We'll come back more with Dr. Daniel Everett, PhD. His book is called Don't Sleep, there are snakes, life and environment in the Amazonian jungle. Stay right there. America at Night, back in a moment.
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1: We have discovered an unbelievable story of a young missionary, Daniel Everett, who took his family into the Brazilian Amazon rainforest to convert a isolated tribe to Christianity. And a funny thing happened along the way. Dr. Daniel Everett is our guest. His book is called Don't Sleep, There Are Snakes, Life and Environment in the Amazon Jungle. He has a new book coming out here at some point in the relatively near future. We have to get him back on to plug that book when it comes. So, Daniel Everett, professor, when after 8 years, you didn't convert them to Christianity, they converted you?
2: Yes, that's right. I was reading my translation of the Gospel of Luke into their language, and a man was helping me, and Luke starts out with all of these, with the genealogy, and it's all these begats and begat. And the guy sitting there trying his very best to understand me, and he said, I don't know them, you don't know them, so why are we talking about them? And I thought to myself, well, that's a very good point, actually. And as I talked to them and my friendship with them expanded, and I began to use some of my reasoning on my own beliefs, I began to be persuaded that, in fact, they had better evidence for their beliefs than I had for mine. And I kept this to myself. You know, if you're a missionary being supported by churches in the U.S. and you suddenly say, I don't believe this stuff anymore, well, you're out of employment. Nobody wants to support an atheist missionary. So I kept it to myself, and I struggled with this. There are verses in the Bible that said, Lord, I believe, help mine unbelief. And I prayed about that, but it wasn't resolving things. And I began finally to realize that I was going to have to do the honest and ethical thing and come out and tell people I no longer believed. This process took a few years, at least 2 years. Finally, I did come out, and I let people know that I didn't believe in this stuff anymore. And by that time, I was a professor in a Brazilian university lecturing in Portuguese and going back and forth between the Brazilian university and the state of São Paulo and the jungle, which is about as far as Florida to Washington State.
1: What did your wife think of this transformation?
2: Well, when I told her, she basically walked out of the house, and we never lived together again. We're divorced now, but that was the end of our relationship when I told her that.
1: Yeah, so she didn't see what you saw.
2: No, just thought that I was giving up too easily and that I wasn't cut out for this work and that she had misjudged me.
1: Interesting. What was the reaction to some of your other friends and family when you made this announcement?
2: Well, all of my Christian friends just stopped talking to me, and they've never talked to me since. It's been a couple of decades now, and they don't have anything to do with me. They cut me off entirely. That was before the word canceled, I guess, came into being. My children were very divided about it. One son and one daughter stopped talking to me for about 2 years, and my middle daughter did keep up a relationship with me. But now we're good friends, and we text each other every day, and we couldn't be closer. We're all three, all of us are very close.
1: Interesting. What type of relationship do you have with the tribe in Brazil? Do you keep in, you can't text them, you can't, they're not on Facebook. Do you still keep in contact with them in any way, shape, or form?
2: Yes, I do. There are a number of ways I keep in contact with them. One, my ex-wife still lives very close to their village in the Trans-Amazon, on the Trans-Amazon Highway. And when they visit her, which they frequently do, she sends me videos, and they ask me questions, and I answer them, and I send videos back, all talking in their language. So I stay in pretty good contact with them that way. They're facing a lot of difficulties right now in the environment. But I used to go back from 1977 till 2013. That's quite a while. I was there every year for several months. Since 2013, I've only been back one time, and that has to do with a lot of the disease and conflict in the area and the Brazilian government's desire to severely limit access to their villages.
1: Interesting. Professor, I want to ask you about Noam Chomsky, because Noam Chomsky gets involved in this story. But before we go there, can you just give us a little sense of what their language sounds like? Can you talk to us in their language to give us a sense of what it's like?
2: Sure. If I wanted to tell you to speak to me in Pidha, don't speak to me in a crooked language, I would say, so that just means don't talk to me with a crooked head, talk to me with a straight head. My name is Dan.
1: And you figured that out?
2: Yes. In fact, I do demonstrations today. Some of them are on the internet, called monolingual demonstrations, where I show groups of people, in particular linguists, how you can learn a language with no other language in common. And that's what I did every day for decades.
1: Right, because there was no Rosetta Stone. There wasn't a third connection in any way, shape, or form.
2: Right, right. You can't ask them, how do you say this in Portuguese, because they don't speak Portuguese. And you certainly can't ask them in English, because they really don't speak English. So you have to figure out the phrases in their language to be able to ask them questions about their language. So one of the first phrases I got, which was the beginning of my serious language learning, was Hego kaisigiahi, which means, what is that? And if you can't ask what is that, you're kind of you're going to struggle a lot harder. So you have to just listen when people are talking, and oh, that must mean what is that? And then you try it out, and it works, and you're in business.
1: What is that? Say that again.
2: Hego kaisigiahi.
1: Wow. Okay. Now, in this 8 years you spent with them and this connection you made with this Brazilian tribe, as a linguist, you realized some interesting things about their language, and you came back to the world to tell the world what you learned about this language, and that upset Noam Chomsky. Take me through this part of the story.
2: Yes. Well, I knew Noam pretty well, because in 84, 85, I had an office right next to his at MIT. I was a visiting scholar at MIT that year. And but I wrote this long article that I published in the journal Current Anthropology, in which I argued that they did not have recursion. And Chomsky had just claimed a couple of years before that human language's core element is recursion. So if you find a language that doesn't have it, he's wrong. And that started a debate that's been going on for two decades now. But I think people are starting to come around. Many are and have already. But Chomsky's called me a charlatan. You know, I wrote him one time and said, you know, why did you call me a charlatan? Aren't you ashamed of yourself? And he said, you should be ashamed of yourself. You know, you can't possibly be right when you say these things. So that was the level of discussion that we had. But it caused a tremendous controversy. And but I guess, you know, in science, that shouldn't be too shocking. You make a claim that somebody far better known than you are, widely respected around the world, is wrong about one of the main claims that they have made. And, you know, people are going to react. You know, who is this guy? And, you know, there's a fine line in science between being really good at science and being a crackpot. And I think people put me on the wrong side of that line for a long time. But, you know, many subsequent visits by researchers from Stanford, MIT, Columbia University have strongly supported my claims. So that's been very good.
1: Well, and in science, as we know with Galileo, right, you say something that's crazy, and then 500 years later, they realize you might have a point there. But Noam Chomsky, just so we're understanding, this is the well-known ultra-liberal Noam Chomsky. That's the same person we're talking about.
2: Yes, the person that the New York Times called the most important intellectual alive, whose words are received like holy writ by people on the far left. You know, and I have had so many conversations with Noam and so many exchanges by email and been attacked by so many of his colleagues that I got to know him even better than I had ever wanted to know him.
1: Yeah, surprising that he wouldn't be more open to discussion or debate about a philosophy, being that he claims to be sort of liberal and open to all sorts of different ideas. But let me ask you, what was the controversy over? What is recursion, and why is this the hill so many people want to die on when it comes to language?
2: Well, recursion is the property of something appearing in something like itself. So you take a noun like truck, and then take another noun like driver. Okay, it's two nouns. I can put them together to form another noun, truck driver. And when I do that, that's recursion, because I put two nouns inside a noun. Or I can say, John spoke. Okay, no recursion there. But I could also say, John said that Bill spoke. And that has recursion, because the sentence Bill spoke is inside the sentence John said that. And so Chomsky had the idea, that wasn't based on a lot of research, actually, that all languages were built on this concept. And he actually did a lot of writing to explain this. And so when you come along and you say, hey, there are languages that don't work like that, this is a monkey wrench in the works. This is something they don't want to hear from, you know, no comments from the peanut gallery kind of thing. So it's not the way science should work. But nobody, except for these people from Stanford, MIT, and Columbia, who went down, and also the University of Miami, to follow up, most of my critics, my strongest critics, simply said I was crazy, or I was a liar, or I didn't know what I was talking about.
1: But now, as with all good science, it's repeatable. And they're starting to realize that this tribe in Brazil does not use recursion when they speak?
2: Yes. 2 years ago, MIT's Department of Brain and Cognitive Sciences had a one-day conference in my honor. And they had about 30 different papers that were, I can't remember the exact number of papers. Actually, it's all on YouTube. They had a number of papers talking about my work, and very favorably, and it was a wonderful conference, that was sort of coming, being accepted back into the community in a big way.
1: Daniel Everett, how contentious did this argument or this debate get with Noam Chomsky and his supporters?
2: Well, one of his supporters wrote the Brazilian Indian Agency and said, I should be barred from all contact with indigenous groups of Brazil because I'm a racist. And the reason they said I was a racist is because Chomsky says all languages have X. So if I say this language doesn't have X, X being recursion, then I'm saying they're not human. It couldn't be that Chomsky's wrong. It has to be that I'm making a racist claim. And it took me quite a bit of time and work and effort to clear this up with the Brazilian Indian Agency.
1: Wow. And Noam Chomsky starting to at least acknowledge that there might be a different language out there without recursion, or is he still steadfast in his beliefs?
2: Well, unfortunately, just over a year ago, he had a stroke, and he's been in a coma ever since. He's you know, in his mid-90s, late 90s. And but he has thousands of followers, and they most of them really don't like me. So if there are a lot of linguists that like and respect me very much, I would say now a large number of linguists, but there's still a lot that follow Chomsky that consider me to be Darth Vader or something along those lines. And so they're still in the mode of the Empire Strikes Back. And I've had invitations to Oxford University, to universities in Germany, and then at the last minute before I flew over, had the invitations canceled because people protested that this non-believer in Chomsky was going to be corrupting the minds of their students.
1: Dr. Daniel Everett, he is a renowned linguist and the author and a trustee professor of cognitive sciences and sociology at Bentley University in Massachusetts. His book is called Don't Sleep, There Are Snakes. Doctor, what's your new book coming out? Can you give us a plug for the new book?
2: Yes, it's called Born of the River, and it is a collection of stories in the first person that come from my own field research of about 30 different stories from 18 different tribal groups that I've personally conducted research on over the last 50 years. And I'm very excited about it. The stories talk about life and childhood and birth and death and after death. So I think it's the best way to understand Amazonian tribes is through these stories that are told in the new book.
1: And what's the name of the new book?
2: Born of the River.
1: Born of the River. And the website, DanEverettBooks.com. DanEverettBooks.com. Professor, what an unbelievable life you've led. What an unbelievable story. Thank you for sharing it with us. I hope I did it justice. Good luck with the new book. We'll definitely have you back when that comes out. Thank you, sir. Have yourself a great night.
2: Thank you very much. It was an honor.
1: America at Night, back in a moment.
0: Be sure to follow us on Instagram at America_at_night.
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18: From the text line, 1-844-2-McGraw, 1-844-462-4729. Forgot the phone number there for a second. Here's from British Columbia. Man, I wonder what age these tribe people live to be. There's a documentary on it, and it is it's an extraordinary documentary. What a life this guy's led. And who knew that you'd get death threats because you had a philosophy or a term paper on the language of Amazon tribe? But people hold on to their beliefs. Pretty tough in this country these days. Scott, who formerly banned Scott, says Sotomayor says the Supreme Court of the United States is kicking the can down the road. Rusty's upset. Let's see what he's upset by. Falling beef prices. He says it's a state-by-state issue, apparently. Confused by his comments. From Illinois, please no foreign beef. We're very volatile to mass extinction through the food chain, i.e. salads and peppers from Mexico. Illegals working in U.S. food processing plants with almost monthly recalls since Biden was president. No, this is a very bad idea. Adam from Illinois. Emergency room food poisoning. Here's another one. I thought you said strawberry was going to be on tonight. Yeah, I had to juggle the calendar because of our friend who was on earlier tonight. So we'll get Daryl on here real soon. Daryl's been great. So we'll get to him on here as soon as possible. I only got 3 hours a night. I can do what I can do. All right, it's open phones next hour. We'll take phone calls and text messages. We've got a whole bunch of text messages, a couple of voicemails along the way, and, of course, your phone calls. It is a Monday night, and who knows? There's lots of news out there. Who knows where we're going to end up? But that's the whole idea of late night radio at its best. 1-844-2-McGraw, 1-844-262-4729. Our executive director is Alex Hinton. Our engineer tonight is Richard Good. I'm McGraw-Millhaven, and this is America at Night on Westwood One.

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5: From ABC News, I'm Stephanie Officer. Nevada's Hawk Fire now burning across more than 15,000 acres. The National Guard has been deployed. ABC's Melissa Adan is there.
6: This is not far from downtown Reno. Really, we are at the heart of Reno. You just go out about 15 minutes. Those are the immediate first roadblocks that officials have set up. The National Guard is here. They're pushing out so many people because they had 45,000 people that were ordered to evacuate. Then more than 40,000. So we're looking at almost 100,000 people that had orders either to evacuate or to be prepared to evacuate.
5: President Trump escalating his trade war with Canada. ABC's Rachel Scott at the White House.
7: Talk about a tit for tat between the U.S. and Canada. Look, this is one of our largest trading partners. Obviously, it's our closest ally right to the north. President Trump imposed that 50% tariff on about $20 billion worth of Canadian goods. Canada's vowing to respond. President Trump now says that he'll slap 50% tariffs on Canadian car parts, cars, trucks, and steel. And Mark Carney is now saying that he's going to announce even more tariffs, retaliatory tariffs, this morning.
5: The parents of Alex Preddy, the 37-year-old Virginia nurse killed by a federal agent in Minneapolis in January, speaking out on ABC's Good Morning America Tuesday morning. Michael and Susan Preddy.
8: We watched it on TV, and it was like, that's our son. That's Alex. And they killed him. No one called us. No one.
9: we still haven't heard from him.
8: Yeah, that's how we found out.
5: After meeting much backlash and stewing in hot water over a kid's Halloween costume appearing to depict blackface and racist minstrel show imagery, Target is out with an apology. The retailer saying in part, quote, as a company, we got this wrong and we are deeply sorry. We know this is especially hurtful for our black guests, team members and partners. Target's statement went on to say it won't happen again. You're listening to ABC News.
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5: American cattle farmers say they're disappointed in President Trump's decision to let foreign beef enter the U.S. without tariffs for the next 90 days. Nebraska farmer Scott Thompson says with everything going on in the last year with tariffs, the Iran war, and other global supply issues, it's been hard for the industry to keep up.
12: It seems like every time we get this, like, economic opportunity or we're going to make money, the rug gets pulled out from underneath us. Yeah. And it seems like that's what's going on right now.
5: Trouble this past weekend for one of the NFL's bigwigs. ABC's Trevor Ault explains.
0: The billionaire owner of the San Francisco 49ers arrested in a prostitution sting at an Ohio trailer park. Court records say Jed York was taken into custody in East Palestine Sunday at 9:35 a.m., with authorities saying he responded to an ad placed by an undercover agent on a prostitution website arranging sexual activity for $140. Police say York agreed to meet up at that trailer park and was arrested there with the phone he allegedly used to respond to the ad.
5: York pleaded no contest Monday after spending a day in jail and paying a $1,150 fine. Syria's president celebrated the announcement from Secretary of State Marco Rubio. He's lifting the country's designation as a state sponsor of terrorism, saying Syria is shaking off a dark burden and tearing out a painful chapter of its past to embark on a path of development, reconstruction, and rebuilding. Stephanie Officer, ABC News.
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All right, it's hour number three. Don't know where the first 2 hours went, but the open phones are all yours. 1-844-262-4729. That's 1-844-2-McGraw. 1-844-262-4729. We've got voicemails right around the corner. Got a lot of those coming up. And, of course, we got text messages. Let me give you a little rundown of the news of the day, and then we will sort of go from there. But it has been quite a bit of news over the last 24 to 48 hours. The justices, the Supreme Court, issued an emergency ruling this afternoon allowing President Trump to move forward for now with his plans to restrict mail-in voting. This is a convoluted issue, and I'm certainly not going to try and explain it to you because I read it three times and I still don't quite exactly know what it means. But the justice said Trump could proceed with implementing the executive order that he signed in March, directing the Department of Homeland Security to create a state-by-state list of U.S. citizens. The order also calls on the Postal Service to use its lists provided by the states to determine which voters should be allowed to vote by mail. However, this is convoluted because it really doesn't change anything. They can continue to go down this path, but they're not allowed to implement anything, from what I understand. Also, if this goes into effect, there's going to be lawsuits on top of that. So a lot of convoluted and a lot of panting and a lot of, shall we say, snowflaking, if that's a word, because I don't think it really changes anything. The president did threaten even higher tariffs on Canada exports, as the United States and Canada were once the best of friends. Now we edge toward a full-blown tariff war. Canada says they're going to wait until September 8th to announce the retaliatory tariffs. So we'll wait and see what happens there. Treasury Secretary Scott Bessent, right? This was supposed to be the economic D-Day, but according to Scott Bessent, he acknowledged that this was more of a warning shot. People were waiting for serious details, and no real serious details came. The administration billed it as an economic apocalypse for Iran, but today they announced few details. Instead, Bessent acknowledged that this was more of a warning shot and that thus began a period of quiet diplomacy. That was my question. We already have massive sanctions on Iran. How much more can we put on them? President Trump did lift the Iranian oil sanctions a few weeks ago, a month or so ago, for a number of weeks, which was strange. But he took the sanctions off the oil, quickly put them back on weeks later after they didn't abide by the memorandum of misunderstanding. So we'll go there. The most complicated, though, is China. China's the one dealing with Iran. And so how much pressure are we going to put on China? How much pressure can we put on China, the largest buyer of Iranian oil? So we'll wait and see how all that turns out. Wildfires continue in the West. 45,000 people were ordered to evacuate their homes along Nevada's western border as wildfires approach the city of Reno. The blaze is known as the Hawk Fire. It's burned more than 15,000 acres since it began on Saturday somewhere in the Sierra Nevada foothills. It seems like the West is burning all over. Late summer, dry conditions, more fires than we know what to do with. So say a little prayer for those people. Let's see here. Indiana is being plummeted by thunderstorms. 30,000 customers across northern Indiana are still without power. About 15,000 of them live in Gary, Indiana. This story, they've lived without power in Gary, Indiana for, it's coming up on 2 weeks now. This story is heartbreaking. The people in Gary, Indiana, still without power 2 weeks after storms come through. Pretty crazy in and of itself. We talked about the farming prices earlier with the farmer from Virginia. Crop prices have plunged. Most U.S. farms will lose money this year. The Department of Agriculture is struggling to provide basic services to farmers. They, of course, are not happy here with a number of farm states in key states, whether it's Ohio, Iowa, Michigan, Kansas, Texas. So there's a lot of struggling. The ag industry is having a
devil of a time, and they sit at some of the key states. We'll see how all that turns out. Let's see what else we got going on here. Oh, yeah, this one's an interesting one. An arbiter ordered the Washington Post to reinstate a columnist, Karen Atta. She was fired over social media posts about Charlie Kirk. And apparently part of their contract says that she was just doing her job and she was fired for it. Then there, according to her contract, she has the opportunity to go to an arbiter. And, yeah, they took it to an arbiter. And the arbiter at the Washington Post said, yeah, you were fired for doing your job. And there's ordered the Washington Post to reinstate her as a columnist, and they got to pay her for back pay. But that was kind of interesting. And then anybody remember Colby Rasmus? Played for the Cardinals for a while. I think he was traded to the Braves for a while. Played about 10 years in the major leagues. His name was Colby Rasmus. Well, Colby Rasmus has a niece named Kinley Rasmus, also the daughter of a former Major League pitcher, Corey Rasmus. Kinley Rasmus is the star of the Little League Baseball World Series. 12-year-old Kinley Rasmus. She is the 25th girl to play in the 79-year history of the tournament. She struck out 8 batters in one game and went 2-for-2 with an RBI triple in the next. Comes from a pretty good baseball family. Her dad is Corey Rasmus. He played in the major leagues. Her uncle is Colby Rasmus, played in the majors for about 10 years. And her cousin, Riker, plays first base on this team. So the team has 2 women who are in the Little League World Series, 2 girls in the Little League World Series. How about that? That's a sweet story. She struck out 8 batters in one game. 12-year-old Kinley Rasmus. How's that for a story? All right, phone number is 1-844-2-McGraw, 1-844-262-McGraw.

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0: You know, you can call me uneducated, and you can call me stupid. I've heard it all. But I just have this question.
1: Yes.
0: I heard in the courts a while back that you guys ruled that Trump couldn't, you know, charge tariffs. They had to be paid back.
1: Yes.
0: So I don't understand why he's still able to leash this on Canada.
1: Catherine, I would never call you any of those names. And it's actually a legitimate question. How can the Supreme Court rule that President Trump can't just unilaterally add tariffs and that these tariffs had to be paid back? You're absolutely right. It's a legitimate question. The Supreme Court struck down the tariffs under some other act in which he cited as to why he could invoke the tariffs. So the Supreme Court said he couldn't invoke tariffs for that reason. However, and I asked this question earlier today. It isn't like I had this off the top of my tongue. I asked this same question. But according to the Trade Act of 1974, Section 301, mind you, right off the top of my head, the president is allowed to place tariffs in response to countries who have unfair trade practices, human rights, or forced labor. So the administration is claiming that Canada either has unfair trade practices, human rights, or forced labor, and therefore he can invoke tariffs on China.
0: On China?
1: Canada, I'm sorry.
0: Okay. Well, that's a good answer.
1: All right. Thank you for the phone call, Catherine. You got it. It's a legitimate question. I suspect the people in Canada are scratching their heads and said, I thought the Supreme Court ruled you couldn't do this. He couldn't do it that way. They haven't ruled on if he can do it this way. And I think there's one thing we learned in the Trump administration is a good lawyer will go a long, long way. a good lawyer will go a long way these days. Get yourself a good lawyer. Robert in New Haven, welcome to America at Night.
2: Yes, hello. Thank you for picking up my call. I just wanted to see your opinion or your listener's opinion. I just Googled United States owes China as of, I think, June or May, $633 billion, and China gets 75% of their oil from Iran. Mm-hmm. So if Iran has a little bump in the road and they need, we need a couple billion dollars to get through this little bump in the road, what will Trumpy do and say, wait a minute, you can only let us borrow money? And I think it'd be to China's best interest to let Iran borrow the money for whatever reason, because they need that oil. And that's just my opinion, but I don't know if I'm thinking out of the box
1: here's what we know. We know that Russia, China, and North Korea are helping Iran. We know that we had a North Korean expert on Friday night saying that the sanctions that are put on North Korea really aren't worth much or aren't doing much good because they're getting around the sanctions, whether it's China or Russia or Iran. We know that Iran is trading oil and money for
2: undercover
1: missiles and everything else with North Korea. We know that China, as you said, is buying the bulk of its oil from Iran. And so they want to force China to stop trading with Iran. They want them to cut off Iran. Didn't President Trump just hold a news conference from the Oval Office a couple weeks ago saying that China was, in fact, infringing on our sovereignty, trying to hack into our elections, and he was going to do something about it, and yet he's going to go meet with them next month? It seems like President Trump...
2: After we borrow money, though.
1: Right, yeah. Right, and because we're running such deficits, we're floating our bonds all over the world. Look, President Trump doesn't know where to turn next. Militarily, he's sort of at a standstill.
2: Well, he's got PX. Don't forget that. Secret
1: economically,
2: weapon.
1: Economically, right? He remember, he took the sanctions off the oil. Then he put the sanctions back on the oil. Now he's calling for an economic D-Day. Then he says, I'm going to blow him off the face of the earth. But then he calls off the strikes because they're close to an agreement. They're nowhere close to an agreement. The Strait of Hormuz is closed for all intents and purposes. They're running.
2: It's called the Scared Strait of Trump.
1: Right.
2: That's what it's called now.
1: So I don't know. I don't know. I mean, the sanctions, however, whatever sanctions we have on Iran right now is decimating its citizens. It's
2: so they borrow money from China. They're going to borrow money from China, and they'll be living like a world.
1: Well, their citizens are in free fall. Their economy is in free fall.
2: That's
1: economic sanctions,
2: new, really.
1: Right. That's exactly right. Have been decimating the Iranian people, the Iranian government.
2: They're seasoned. They're used to it.
1: Right. And the Iranian government and their leaders, how much are they suffering from these sanctions? So the sanctions, if we squeeze them more, we're going to be hurting the Iranian people, not necessarily the Iranian leadership. So they don't really care
2: about
1: their
2: money.
1: Citizens.
2: It's the
1: so
2: money.
1: I don't,
2: where they were squeezing them.
1: Look,
2: they're
1: we are
2: money
1: in
2: from China.
1: We're in a sticky wicket because Iran has realized something over this, that them building a nuclear bomb isn't as powerful as controlling the Strait
2: leverage.
1: Of Hormuz. Yeah.
2: They have so more leverage. Oh, can I say one more thing about Canada?
1: Yeah, go ahead.
2: Oh, sorry to interrupt you there. In Canada, I understand, I don't know if it's true, that the agreement they had was called off like 5 minutes before Friday night, midnight, and Trump supposedly, or maybe Trump's people, told Canada that you cannot sell none of your maple syrup or nothing to any other country but us because of the agreement they had, the tariffs. And if you sell to any other country your cheese or your wine, it has to go through the administration of America so they could determine a backwards profit. And that's why they pulled the trigger, because they're like, if we want to sell maple syrup to some other country, we're gonna. And they're like, no. So I don't know if that's true, but you know, that's the reason that they couldn't be committed.
1: Yeah. Well, I don't look. I don't. Robert, thanks for the phone call. I don't know exactly what went down. I don't think either of us. I don't think the world knows exactly what went down in those last couple of hours with these negotiations. All we know is that they came to some impasse. We know that Carney in Canada said, look, you're asking for a bridge too far, and America didn't get what they wanted. So we don't know exactly what happened. I did hear that the United States, or read somewhere, that the United States wanted them to drop the French language, which I thought was a weird and odd request. That's a cultural thing. Well, that has nothing to do with economics or trade, but whatever. Doesn't make any sense, but who knows if that's true. I haven't heard anything about maple syrup. I will say this, though. I only use maple syrup on my pancakes. 100% maple syrup. But I usually get it from Vermont, or it says Vermont on the bottle. But apparently Canada supplies 80% of the world's maple syrup, which is, that's the only thing I use, not that cornstarch stuff. So maybe I won't be making pancakes anytime soon. Stay right there. America at Night, back in a moment.
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1: From the text line. 1-844-2-McGraw. Hey, McGraw, you should have contacted the president of the National Cattlemen's Association. We got called all over, and our guest was one of the ones who could make it tonight. We wanted to talk about that cattle thing just because so many people weren't talking about it. So we'll try and get a nice variety of a cross-section of cattle association people around. The ranchers have taken a beating years before the prices went up. Drought, grass fires, hard winters, blizzards. They deserve the better price to rein back their losses. Well, I think that's what the black president of the National Cattlemen's Association was saying, is that letting in foreign beef just sort of floods the market with cheap beef and hurts the American cattle growers. That was the point he was trying to make. Neil in California. Neil, thanks for joining us on America at Night. You were on the air.
5: Well, thank you for having me. Hey, I grew up in upstate New York. I'm in California now. And all of the economy of Canada went through Quebec because it went from the Great Lakes towards the Atlanta. So Quebec was critical, right? And that's where the British started, the French. And the people in Quebec are still French. So they've twice tried to secede from Canada. And Canada wants to keep Canada, like we had the Civil War. They don't want a Civil War. They want to keep Quebec. And until recently, it was the most important province, probably. Now things are starting to go through British Columbia because we have trade with Asia, both in the United States and Quebec. So Quebec requires Canada to trade unfairly. Like we pour millions of gallons of milk into the sewers because the trade practices are so unfair because the people in Quebec also have dairy farms. And there are many products that are like that where Quebec trades unfairly. The Canadians can't fix it with the United States because they can't risk losing Quebec. So a lot of that, of what's going on, when Trump says this crazy stuff about, you know, get rid of Quebec and all this stuff. You know, it might be crazy, but there's a reason for the craziness. And Canada's suffering because of Quebec, because they threatened to leave. It's just that simple. Imagine if New York threatened to leave the United States twice.
1: I think a lot of people would be happy if New York left the United States.
5: And maybe me in California too, but
1: no, I look, I'm not going to pretend to know the inner workings of the milk trade when it comes to the United States and Canada. All I know is that a trade war with Canada, no matter what issues we have now, putting a 50% stuff on everything coming in from Canada is going to hurt everybody.
5: I don't know who wins in the end. I'm not that savvy in the economics. My guess is Canada loses, but who knows? Canada rallies all of Europe against us and it works.
1: But Canada loses, but the United States loses. I mean, right? We have to deal with all the things we import from Canada, whether it's energy, whether it's lumber, whether it's maple syrup, whether it's, you know, there's going to be all sorts of things that are going to work its way through the economy.
5: You have to realize we have plenty of our own lumber. We're just not allowed to use it. And we have plenty of our own energy, and we're just not allowed to use it.
1: That is true. We do have our own lumber. But they have different types of lumber that contractors want. They have different types of oil. Their infrastructure is light crude oil. Our infrastructure is sort of heavier crude. So processing that oil is sort of, you know, it's all of the infrastructure. So to sort of get that infrastructure changed around, it's going to take time. Nobody wins in a trade war. Everybody loses in a trade war.
5: Yes, and we have similar problems than they do. It's we can't get our coal and our timber out to Pacific, and they can't get their oil and their timber out to the Pacific. And it's both of our governments that are the problems for that. So,
1: right, well, and there was a rancher earlier talking about potash and fertilizer, right? So, I mean, that's going to...
5: Unbelievable. Canada's rich. There's nobody that lives there and it's rich.
1: Right. So, I mean, that's going to hurt a lot of farmers. So, you know, again, it's going to be winners and losers. If you don't need fertilizer, it ain't going to bother you. But you know what? You're eating tomatoes and you're eating corn and you're eating beef. And so the fertilizer's got to be in there somewhere.
5: Right. Yeah, I think if Trump had been a little more politically savvy, we wouldn't have had Carney run against the United States and win for the Labor Party in Canada.
1: That is true. He is definitely a retaliation to President Trump and picking a fight with Canada. There's no question about that. Hey, Neil, good phone call. Thanks for the conversation.
5: Thank you
1: have a good night.
5: Time. You have a good night.
1: You got it. Let's go to Joe in Salem, Arkansas. Joe, you're on America at Night.
15: Thank you, McGraw. I enjoyed that guest you had on the imported beef. However, I was in the business myself. cow calves, and he's off on a few things. It takes really 9 months to get them up to feedlot size. They like them at 500 to 700 pounds, and then they feed them out, 90, 120 days before the processor wants them, and then and cut them up and everything. And that's the most efficient size, 800 to 1,000 pounders. Well, right now the futures are going down. Their prices, I'm at the sale barn a lot, and everybody I talk to, they hate my guts now because I said cattle's way too high. There's something going to have to happen here. People cannot afford decent ground beef anymore. It's been running about $7 a pound for 80-20. Ground, Mar Butcher does not even keep ground round anymore. He said that'd be $10 or $12 a pound. So they ground, just round steaks for that. But 80-20 is really good grilling material. And the numbers are down. And we've been hollering at reps and senators and trying to get, say, USDA, you better do something. These numbers are coming down. So the prices keep going up. And the only guys that's buying them, no locals anymore, is the feedlot representatives. And they said, I gotta have a semi-load. So they just keep bidding them up there. And
1: all right, so hold on a second. Are you happy with what President Trump did?
15: Personally, I had my big fat double cheeseburger in quite a while. So, yeah, I'm going to enjoy it while it lasts. I called the butcher, and he says, oh, the Packers, they're going to actually help and skim it even a little more. They're glad to hear about it, but they have to pay their help and everything. And he says, we might see some $399.80.20, surely the 73-27 mix. 27 fat and 73, but I like 80-20. And he says we're going to have some sales. Our best sale ever in the last several years has been five something, almost $6 a pound. Now I sold my steers. I got out more than 10 years ago, and because of health, hard to walk around, load round bales and all that kind of stuff. But I sold mine, and I was happy at $1.06 to $1.20 at that time for my 600 pounders. Take them to sale. Well,
1: they're
15: bringing them animals. No matter the price goes up or a little down, they're all averaging $3,000 a head. And the canter cutter old bony cows I used to get $20-some to $30-some a piece total. That's cents on the hundred. And now they're bringing several $100 for potted meat and spam. And, that's the worst meat that goes into that kind of stuff.
1: Right,
15: but I'm going to tell you, he's going to get a lot of people that were thinking about not voting for him because of war and stuff. Now, I guarantee you there'll be several more things. As in all elections, they figure out what can we do to get a big majority of the voters. And in Arkansas, his popularity went down, even with Sarah, the governor here. He's down in the 40s now.
1: All right, so hold on a second, Joe. You're telling me that by Donald Trump doing this, bringing in this foreign beef in Arkansas, people are going to have a good thought, are glad President Trump's doing this? Is this a net gain for him in Arkansas?
15: I think the survey here will bring him up because a lot of people want cheap hamburger. It told me exactly what he's doing because he put a 90-day on it. Now, the butcher says, he may extend it. It depends on the cattle ranch and lobby. Now, if they really give him trouble, but he wants the Republicans to win, and so he wants to keep all the voters he had last election.
1: Yeah. All right.
15: I mean, this Yeah. It happens over time.
1: Yeah. We'll see how it goes. Hey, Joe, thanks for the insight. Have a good day.
15: Thank you very much.
1: You got it. Danny and Rolla, you're on America at Night. Thanks for joining us, Danny.
16: Hey, bud. The ranchers are much like farmers. Farmers rotate crops. If you have a banner year for wheat or soybeans or corn, whatever, you rotate. Part of that's soil, but part of that is what the market demands. And this doesn't happen overnight. So if the price keeps going up, you can choose to breed less cattle and stay with that high price, but then if something happens and all of a sudden the bottom drops out, you can't just snap your fingers and have a bigger herd. These guys know this. They're professionals. It shouldn't come as a shock. And beef is a commodity just like oil. You're going to get X amount of dollars. And aside from the meat packers, if the grocery stores are getting it, say the packers don't tack on a bunch of extra price, the grocers, the people that are actually distributing it, they might. So I don't know if the consumer is going to see any net gain.
1: Well, that's what I said. That's what I asked. Yeah, so you're forcing the cattle rancher to sell at a cheaper price. But will that cheaper price ultimately end up the one we end up 25% less at the supermarket? I don't think so.
16: Right, but at the same time, that rancher, you can breed more cattle. I mean, it does take a certain amount of time. But
1: yeah, the guy said about a year.
16: Well, right. Well, 9 months, but yeah. But the thing about it is, like I said, it's just like a farmer. You cannot grow corn all the time if every other farmer in the country is growing corn.
1: Yeah, but
16: you're not going to make any money.
1: Yeah, but there's...
16: You need to have some soybeans.
1: There's the lowest number of cattle since the 60s right now.
16: Well,
1: so, I mean,
16: no,
1: you got a ways to go.
16: No, yeah, that's not true.
1: Oh, I think that's pretty well known. Yeah.
16: Cattle got down to 87 cents a pound on the hoof during COVID. So that was the lowest price ever since started.
1: But I think the number of cattle
16: is down
1: significantly.
16: I get you.
1: Yeah.
16: I get you. But here's the thing. If you don't see that coming, it's kind of like, you know, when egg prices spiked, there was a big sickness, and then all of a sudden, that is what made egg prices spike.
1: I thought it was Biden.
16: Well, it happened during Biden, but it wasn't.
1: Look at you, you liberal! You're defending Biden and the egg prices.
16: No, I'm not.
1: Look
16: defending
1: at you.
16: Hey,
1: I place blame where blame lays. I'm totally teasing you, Danny. Let me check on the number of head of cattle, but I think the guy said we're at like a 75-year low when it comes to heads of cattle in the U.S. But let me heads of cattle.
16: Ahead. I'll go with you, but okay. As far as price per pound, beef on the hoof,
1: we're on an all-time high
16: during COVID. But anyway,
1: yeah, okay, fine. But that was COVID. I was 4 years ago. 5 years ago.
16: Well, but that was the lowest price. But, and by the way, my Cardinals got swept. It's kind of a sad day, but anyway, have a good night, brother.
1: The Phillies are good, and they played them at the wrong time. Phillies are getting hot at the right time. America at Night, back in a moment.
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1: All right, let's get some beef prices here. Back in February of 2020, right before COVID hit, average price of ground beef was $3.83. Shortly thereafter, it shot up. June of 2020 was $4.74. After that, it plummeted to about $4 in November of 2020. Now, a 1 pound of beef $6.80-something. So it's the highest it's ever been. In terms of cattle inventory, listen to this. In 2026, we have about 86 million head of cattle. That seems like a lot, right? 186 million head of cattle. In 1975 was the all-time high for head of cattle. You had 86 million today. In 1975, there were 132 million heads of cattle. So that's, what, a third less? 86 million today, 132 million. So what is that, 20, 30? That's almost like 50 million more heads of cattle. 50 million heads of cattle is missing. That's why beef prices are through the roof. Rami, I got about 2 minutes. Rami in San Francisco, you were on America at Night.
2: Set Child Diet for a New America. It came out in 1995. The name is Diet for a New America. A lot of Texas ranchers are moving away from animal farming. Secondly, I wanted to say that Iran, did not break the negotiations. McGraw, they fired on those storage vessels, but they had said ceasefire on all war fronts, and our friends were bombing southern Lebanon. We should be more concerned about what's going on in Gaza. You have daughters, McGraw, who are killing children every day. The whole world is watching. Our reputation is at stake. And Senator Leahy Act is a law, is a U.S. law, which is being broken by our officials. Senator Leahy said we shouldn't be giving aid to countries that torture and do war like our bully allies. Thank you, McGraw. Much love.
1: Thank you. You got it. No idea what that meant, but God love you. All right, that's going to do it for us. Our thanks. We didn't get to any voicemails tonight. I apologize. That was my bad. We'll get more in tomorrow night. I apologize. That's my fault. But we had a full phones and wanted to get the phone call. So I apologize. Not what I like to do. I like to get a mix of phone calls and text messages and a voicemail. So I will try and do better tomorrow night. That heads of cattle thing, man. The herd size is at its lowest level since 1951 due to drought conditions, poor production costs that's forced ranchers to reduce their herd size. So pretty amazing. 50 some odd million heads of cattle don't exist from when they did in 1932. That's why beef prices are through the roof. All right. That's going to do it for us. Thanks for putting up with me each and every day. Tomorrow night's National Park Day. Tech in the latest national park. Our executive director is Alex Hinton. Our engineer tonight is Richard Good. I'm McGraw-Milhaven, and this is America at Night on Westwood One. Thanks for putting up with me.

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1: All right, let's go to the phones here. 1-844-2-McGraw, 1-844-262-4729. We got Catherine in Vancouver. Catherine, welcome to America at Night.
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3: From ABC News, I'm Stephanie Officer. The Supreme Court in a 6-3 decision Monday clearing the way for President Trump to implement parts of his executive order on mail-in voting. ABC News legal contributor Professor James Sample.
4: The court said that, in essence, because the states had not yet been ordered to do anything, all the executive order amounted to, in the court majority's view, was the equivalent of an internal memo to internal staff within the executive department. And therefore, the argument was the states have not yet been ordered to do anything. Therefore, the states have not yet been harmed. Therefore, the states, when they sued after this executive order was issued back in April, were in essence suing too soon.
3: Hayden Panettiere's mother speaking out regarding her daughter's death. ABC's Rhiannon Alley.
5: Panettiere's death now under investigation. Police say there are no signs of foul play, but the DEA has now joined the case. Officials also saying her on-again, off-again boyfriend, Brian Hickerson, and his brother, Zach, were the last two people to see Hayden alive. Brian had previously pleaded no contest in 2021 to two felony charges he abused Panettiere, whose mother says she tried to get Panettiere away from him, even moving in with her daughter for 2 months last year.
3: Nearly 2 weeks after severe storms hit Indiana, thousands still don't have power in Gary. State power company NIPSCO says it expects to be restored by Tuesday. Gary Mayor Eddie Melton.
6: Individuals are making contributions to our local community foundation on our behalf to help us raise dollars to get people fed breakfast, lunch, and dinner throughout the entire city. We've been funding our food trucks. Our restaurants have stepped up and donating food.
3: The storm also revealed an alleged case of animal hoarding in Merrillville, Indiana. More than 70 dogs were discovered in a trailer after a tree fell on it. Animal shelter Humane Indiana says none of them have to be euthanized. They'll get checkups, care, and snuggles before they're ready to be adopted. 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
3: Relief from sky-high beef prices may be on the horizon as a ban from the U.S. on Mexican cattle is lifted.
9: The embargo was enacted to prevent the spread of potentially deadly New World screwworm larvae in U.S. cattle herds. Now that the ban is being lifted, at least in a limited way,
10: the laws of supply and demand are fully in play.
9: Tracy Tomasik is with the Texas Farm Bureau.
10: We have less supply. It gets more expensive.
9: With imports increasing, he says, the price should begin to come down. Jim Ryan, ABC News.
3: In Massachusetts, the search for a woman wanted in connection with the shooting death of her husband is now over.
11: Police have been searching for Karen Solomon for the past week after authorities say they found veteran Worcester Police Department patrolman Kurt Solomon dead inside a home. Police are calling it a tragic murder-suicide, saying the 58-year-old wife was found dead in the woods with a handgun found near the body. Authorities are still awaiting positive identification. Police issued an arrest warrant on a charge of assault and battery with a dangerous weapon with serious bodily injury for Karen Solomon last Friday. Michelle Franzen, ABC News.
3: A 5-year-old detained by immigration authorities last week in Texas while on his way to a soccer game the day before he was supposed to start kindergarten will be deported with his father to Mexico. Kate Lincoln Goldfinch, the attorney representing Victor Martinez Nieto and his son Liam, said on Instagram the family is choosing to self-deport to avoid separation and prolonged detention. Stephanie Officer, ABC News.
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1: Hey, thanks for staying up on a Monday night. Lots to get to, including a little bit later on. Late Friday, there was a lot of talk about Canada and the tariffs and the fight, the trade war with Canada. But not a lot was made over the cattle ranchers and President Trump allowing 300 metric tons of beef into the country. We're going to talk to a cattle association a little bit later on to talk about that. But this first half of the hour, every Monday, we check in with Scott McFarland, independent newsman, former CBS newsman, now independent newsman. Scott McFarland, welcome back to America at Night.
2: McGraw, good evening.
1: So late today, the Supreme Court threw out a ruling which I've read three or four times, and I still don't quite exactly understand what they actually ruled or didn't rule on. Can you help explain this to us?
2: I didn't understand the first three times either, so we had to give it a few more reads. They have allowed the Trump administration to keep arguing over this executive order, which would very much potentially limit mail-in voting. But it does not allow Trump's executive order to limit mail-in voting to move forward. It just allows more consideration, more argument, and more time. There are two different court-ordered injunctions to halt Trump's scheme, his plan for limiting mail-in voting. One of those two was just liberated by the Supreme Court, but the other one remains in place. This executive order requiring some type of name matching with the Postal Service for the mailing of mail-in votes is not yet effective. It has to go through a second gauntlet first, too, and there's no indication that's going to happen anytime soon.
1: Yeah, and with elections just right around the corner, mail-in balloting starting in just a couple of weeks, there's not much change to anything as of now, right?
2: No change to the current state of affairs. The attempt by Trump to limit mail-in voting remains just a theory, just a proposal. It's not yet reality. I guess the Supreme Court brought people a step closer to it, but there's other big steps still to come. And the lawyers who've been challenging Trump on this will continue fighting, and they believe that they still have as good a chance as they did yesterday of stopping this whole thing from happening. They're not screaming, they're not doing Chicken Little on this, the ones who have a dog in this fight. So I think those of us who are acclimating ourselves to this issue have no reason to think the situation has changed since yesterday.
1: Yeah, it is a very convoluted issue. But overall, mail-in balloting, I think President Trump needs to be careful because he might get what he wishes, and that is there are a lot of Republican strongholds that use mail-in ballots. And I know some districts in Nebraska, you know, the far-flung counties in Nebraska, they use exclusively mail-in ballots. And so you might be cutting off your nose. You might be, yeah, great, you're going to curtail mail-in voting, but you might hurt your own voters from voting for you.
2: An enormous amount of mail-in voting in Florida. I think it's exclusively mail-in voting in Oregon. You mentioned Nebraska. Great examples. It's, I think, a fool's errand to know exactly how this would play out if there were some unexpected limitations to mail-in voting. But even the most cynical people and the most suspicious of Trump's motives here, I think, recognize it's very unlikely this executive order takes effect in time for November. If for no other reason, you nailed it, McGraw. The early voting in some states, I swear, is 25 days away. We are in this thing. Summer is always the fastest of the seasons, and it went speeding by again this year. They're almost to the start of early voting in some states. That's mid-September. It's really late to be changing the rules of the game.
1: Yeah, let's talk about voting. South Carolina has the cleanup primary tomorrow. Darlene Graham, Lindsey Graham's daughter, has to now win outright. President Trump is doing everything he can to pull out all the stops. What are we hearing from South Carolina?
2: Feels a lot like a proxy war over Trump's political muscle. Just how much does he have left as a lame duck president, including inside his own party? He has unequivocally endorsed Darlene Graham, the placeholder senator who has taken over the seat of her late brother temporarily. He's endorsed her over the Republican Congressman Ralph Norman, arch conservative, Freedom Caucus member, big budget fiscal hawk. Now, Darlene Graham stepped in it a few days ago, had a tough, bad moment at a debate. She locked up on a question about Taiwan and basically said she doesn't know much about national security. Not a good answer in any context, in any debate. Ralph Norman has not bludgeoned her with that. And he lives the part. He looks the part. He is the part of Southern gentleman. He is a refined South Carolinian, kind of from the old school. But other critics of Darlene Graham have said she's just not ready for this job. Voters have a chance tomorrow to see if her message on "I care about affordability and simply championing what the president wants" is sufficient, or if they're going to go with the known commodity in Ralph Norman. I don't know which way it's going to go, but to me, the storyline that's going to emanate from this is, does Trump still have his swagger? Can he still push any Republican past the finish line? South Carolina voters are going to decide tomorrow. And these runoff primary special elections, I call them the friends and family elections, because that's who tends to vote in special election runoff primaries. The turnout's going to be abysmal if history is any precedent, but it makes it harder to forecast. So we don't know which way this is going to go.
1: Yeah, that's a good point. You know, didn't get a lot of attention, but the Democrats, seems like South Carolina is a very important state. The Democrats shuffled their primary season to put South Carolina up in front. I heard one of the political analysts say they did that to sort of neuter the Democratic socialists, which don't have a lot of love from the South Carolina voters.
2: A lot of ways you can argue it, but yes, this is a big move, like a seismic move in the world of politics for the Democrats to say our first presidential primary is going to be in South Carolina, which will focus all of the contenders' attention on cozying up to South Carolina. There's an awful lot for that state and that state's Democratic Party, especially a Democratic Party that is under the gun because they just got racially gerrymandered. They nearly got racially gerrymandered by the Supreme Court. So what does this mean? This is obviously some type of gesture towards South Carolina perhaps being a better indicator of what's to come next for the party. They liked, I guess, what they got out of South Carolina in previous years when they were a moderating force away from Bernie Sanders in 2020. Remember, Bernie Sanders was going to run away with this thing in 2020? Then Joe Biden showed up in South Carolina and he won going away, and the nomination was basically his after. They seem to be a moderating force. Enormous African American turnout there, enormous constituencies of moderate Democrats in some of these Charleston, Columbia suburbs and in the cities. It's a big move. I think in 2028, you're going to see these would-be contenders gravitate towards South Carolina. And I know that because Pete Buttigieg is already there talking to voters.
1: He's already got a he already has an Airbnb hooked up through 2028. Yeah, no question about it. He is going to be spending a lot of time there. But that was an interesting move. Didn't get a lot of attention, but the Democrats wanting to sort of neuter that Democratic socialist theme and sort of go to South Carolina and have a more traditional Democratic primary early to see if that can boost a candidate. I thought that was a pretty interesting move. All right, moving on. Let's talk sanctions on Iran. Again, the Trump administration talks big. Scott Bessent tonight came out and sort of, again, was which much, much more restrained in his comments when it came to sanctions with Iran.
2: It felt like a rebranding to me, McGraw. You may recall we talked last week about Trump saying he was going to go more, quote, low key with Iran and shift from, airstrikes to

0: Trump rolled out a few days ago. They're going to try economic measures and stop dropping bombs on things.
1: Yeah, the sanctions have been, one way, shape, or form, have been severe over the last, I don't know, 15, 20, 30 years, whatever it is. That hasn't brought the leaders to their knees. It's hurt the people of Iran, sure, and the economy is in tatters, but the leadership and the mullahs, they don't really seem to care what type of sanctions. So it's, I guess, questionable how much this will actually work. It'll hurt the people of Iran for sure. But as for the leaders, I'm not so sure this is going to bring them to their knees.
0: This feels like a lot of pugilism, doesn't it? On both sides, you have Trump at his most, embellished rhetorically. You have the Iranians who are not exactly shrinking violence. They're just going back and forth over who could talk tougher and seem meaner. This doesn't seem like the way to get towards peace, but maybe this is all the theater and what happens behind the scenes is more important. We just don't have visibility on if anything is happening behind the scenes, and if so, what?
1: Yeah, we'll wait and see how this thing works out. And then finally, Scott McFarland, while you have you, I guess we're no longer friends with Canada. Inflation is coming with these new tariffs. What do you make of this now that we're angry with China or with Canada?
0: Take a listen to Susan Collins, the Maine Republican, borders Canada, and who's up for re-election in a very tough re-election fight. She is says tonight she's concerned about how this is going to end up costing us more for our food, whether it's agricultural products, fruits, dairy items. These tariffs that Canada is going to impose upon the U.S. in a retaliatory fashion include on appliances, ag products, dairy products. That means more expensive food. And the other repercussions we've spoken about before. And we have a frayed relationship with our biggest ally in the Western Hemisphere. No small problem. I did a bit of reporting today on Scott McFarland Reports on Substack and YouTube about what school lunches are costing now that kids went back today in so many school districts. It's $4.50 in most school districts for the lunch now, which means if you got a few kids, you're paying $20 a day for the lunch. In some school divisions, like Miami-Dade, Florida, they can't give them out for free anymore to everybody the way they had been post-COVID because the food costs too much. Food costs are politically toxic right now. You got to get caught trying to lower these food costs. If you're not caught trying, you're going to get caught up in it in November. I'm wondering why Trump is wasting these precious days before the election talking about ballrooms and not about things like making lunch less expensive. It's a missed opportunity. Smart candidates out there up for election this year, they sure as hell are talking about it.
1: You make a great point, Scott. You know, this now fight we have with Canada, right? There's a lot of car parts that are going to be affected by it. Well, who does that affect? Michigan. You have a tough Senate race in Michigan. The ranchers are upset that we're going to talk about next half hour about the imports of bringing in cattle and beef. Who does that hurt? Iowa farmers, Texas farmers, Kansas farmers, Ohio farmers. Those are, you know, neck and neck Senate races. Who in the Trump administration is looking at this politically? Because everything he's doing is going against his voters in these swing states.
0: Add Wisconsin to the list. We're in the most competitive U.S. House race held by a Republican. The Democrats have nominated, drum roll, please, a dairy farmer. And in Iowa, where three of the four Republican-held seats in the U.S. House could flip in Iowa, of all places. And I'll note this in closing: the Democratic candidate for governor talked about school lunch prices today and how he wants to do universal free lunch and make the federal taxpayers chip in to help Iowa out.
1: No, it's a real deal. He's clearly knows what he's doing. He's the president, but a lot of us are scratching our heads over the strategy of all this, and a lot of Republicans are scratching their heads too. Scott McFarland, Substack, YouTube, you see him everywhere, and he's with us every Monday. Scott, thanks for your insight. As always, have a good week. We'll talk to you next Monday.
0: You too, McGraw.
1: You got it. Scott McFarland with us every single Monday. Stay right there. We're going to talk to a farming association about cattle prices and the imported beef that President Trump plans to import, the 300 metric tons of beef. A lot of ranchers, a lot of farmers, a lot of senators, Republican senators from cattle country, not happy with this. We will do a deep dive with that coming up here. And then next hour, oh my goodness, do you want a story? We found a story of one man's journey. He went on a Christian ministry into the rainforests of the Amazon. And what happened to him is any, you are not going to believe this story. It's a story in which we tracked down and we invited him on, and the man's name is Daniel Everett. It is an unbelievable story.

0: We're going to talk to him coming up in hour number two. Stay right there. America at Night, just getting started. Back in a moment.
1: America at Night with McGraw-Millhaven.
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1: All right, don't forget the phone number is 1-844-2-McGraw, 1-844-262-4729. We've got text messages, we got phone calls. During the interviews, you can text, and I'll try and work those questions and or comments into the conversation. So that's the plan. News tonight, we talked about the big news as we were coming on the air. This Supreme Court has issued an emergency order allowing President Trump to move forward for now with his plans to restrict mail-in voting. I've read this thing three or four times. It is awfully convoluted, and it is very confusing. And apparently he wants to create some type of state-by-state list of U.S. citizens to help monitor voter rolls for non-citizens. And he wants to put a lot of this on the onus of the Postal Service. Now, my one question is, I'm not so sure the Postal Service is in a position to handle more volume. They're really not doing well these days. There's all sorts of troubles with the Postal Service. I don't know about you, but the post office is they need workers dramatically. My mail some days doesn't come, and if it does, it comes late, and sometimes it comes all janky and all, you know, ripped to shreds. And so it is, lots of people are complaining about the Postal Service. And then I live in a populated area. What about if you live in a rural area? Talk to them about their Postal Service, and there's all sorts of problems with the Postal Service. They are not happy. And that's why in some counties in Nebraska, they have some counties, just the whole thing is mail-in ballots. So, you can't drive, 2 hours to go vote every single time you want to go vote for dog catcher in the primary. And then you got the local elections, and then you got the regional elections, and then you got the state primaries, and then the federal primaries. And I mean, it can be a disaster. So mail-in voting might sound like a good idea, or, making it harder to mail-in ballot with the post office. But I'm not so sure they're the ones who are the ones who have the capacity, the bandwidth to handle this. But we'll wait and see how this all turns out. Very confusing ruling by the Supreme Court today. But in the end, nothing changes, I guess, for now. All right, stay right there. We'll talk to a cattle rancher. What are the cattle ranchers saying about President Trump wanting to import beef while trying to put tariffs on imports from Canada? We'll discuss in a moment. Stay right there.
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1: All right. On Friday, President Trump announced that he is going to sign an emergency 90-day tariff waiver on up to 300 metric tons of imported foreign beef aimed at driving down retail meat prices by 25%. And that scream you heard were not from liberals, but were from cattle ranchers up and down the dial, coast to coast, complaining that that's not what needs to be done. Dr. John Boyd is going to join us. He's a fourth-generation farmer. He's also the president and founder of an organization called National Black Farmers Association. John Boyd, welcome to America at Night. Thanks for joining us.
2: Thank you so much for having me. I really appreciate it.
1: Put into perspective, how much is 300 metric tons of imported beef? What would that do to prices? How long would that last? How long does 300 metric tons take to be used by the American public?
2: Well, that's a lot of beef. And the issue that we have with it is the president didn't make clear where the beef was coming from. And we're not too sure that it's going to lower any prices in the grocery store for the American consumer. But he's asking us to take a 25% hit, you know, when they sell the beef. They want farmers, U.S. farmers, to sell at 25% less. And, you know, this is trimmings, really, that's used in hamburgers like you eat at McDonald's and Burger King and all of these fast food places is what they're importing in. So it's not top quality beef. And, you know, there was a recall that was done on 30,000 pounds of beef that came from Argentina, and that was in the state of Florida and Texas. So that they recall that beef. So it appears that it's not good beef. And here you ask an American cattleman that's put in a lot of work to raise this beef, you know, to take 25% reduction. So it's really a slap in the face to us for American farmers at this particular time. And we have so many farmers losing their farm, you know, so we just hate to see it coming right now.
1: How would that work? Would you just automatically charge 25% less? How would that work?
2: No, when you sell it, a lot of farmers sell at local markets, like I sell at a local market, which is, and it takes the price down to 25% is what the president is proposing to do. And we believe that it only helps the meat packers, you know, JBS and some of the other larger beef packers.
1: Because what, those savings aren't going to be passed on to the consumer?
2: I don't think they'd be passed on to the consumer. I think it's a play for the meat packers. You know, it allows them to buy cheaper beef and process it, but we're not sure if that cheaper price is going to wind up in your local grocery store around the country. But that's what America's farmers are clearly saying.
1: All right, John Boyd, why are beef prices so high?
2: Well, there's a shortage. There's a shortage in American beef, and we're at the lowest point in, I think since the 60s, and how many hoofs are on the ground, you know, how many calves and cows are on the ground here in the United States. So a lot of farmers sold out during a time where there was a heavy drought here in the United States. And also farmers are getting older, so there's not a lot of young people taking over the family farms, and that's hurting the population as well. And the administration needs to invest in new and beginning farmers and help those farmers that are raising beef cattle now. So we think that the monies that the president is putting out there in places like Argentina, you know, $40 billion, he was on television this morning, saying how bad, you know, the Argentina farmers are doing and they're really hurting and dying or something like that is the quote he used. But American farmers are hurting, and someone needs to tell that to the president. And we're losing our farms at record numbers. You know, 77 farmers go out of business every day here in the United States. And to hear the president be more concerned about Argentina farmers than here at home, we really to see that as a real low blow for America's farmers.
1: John Boyd, president of the National Black Farmers Association, are you out in the wilderness, or do you have the support of cattle ranchers and cattle association across the country? I mean, are you all saying the same thing?
2: For one time, we are. For one time, yes. Everybody's on the same page, and I watched and I read some of the statements that are out there from various organizations, and we are definitely, I would say, probably for the first time in a very, very long time, all on the same page and saying the same thing, that this was not a good decision on behalf of the administration. It's just bad to see it coming. And we produce, to me, America's beef cattle farmers produce the best beef in the world. I'm going to come right out and say it. And these guys have been out here doing the hard work. They know how to raise top quality beef. And we need to be supporting America's farmers here at home and putting them first. Not just say it, but to do it, you know? And we also would like to see the president and the White House come out with a complete farm moratorium, because we're saying that farmers shouldn't be losing their farm due to decisions like this. You know, when we ask to sell beef cattle 25% lower, we shouldn't be on the auction block, you know, because of the tariffs and the war and high input costs, diesel fuel and fertilizer and all these things that are really, really hurting America's farmers. We're saying that those farmers should not be foreclosed on right now. It should be a complete farm moratorium.
1: But if beef prices are so high, John Boyd, and they are so high, I would think cattle ranchers are swimming in profits now, just like the oil company, right? Gas prices are up. This should be the best you've ever seen as a cattle rancher with these prices so high.
2: It's not, and when we go, you know, most farmers have to have farm operating money, for the first time, when you add the numbers, it's just not there. You know, last year I had $3 diesel fuel. This year I got $5 and $6 diesel fuel. Last year I was $200 cheaper per metric ton for fertilizer. Those are two input costs that I can tell you right now what the price of beef is. Those input costs, certainly I weigh that by a larger scale. So a lot of people think farmers are doing great, and that may be the reason why there's such a bad perception out there. We had the highest input cost probably in history for America's farmers and ranchers out here. So it's a bad time for us.
1: Well, gas prices aren't going down anytime soon, and fertilizer costs aren't going anytime soon. But beef prices are, at least for the short term. Let's talk about rebuilding the herd. What do you have to do as a rancher to rebuild the herd to get beef prices more in line? What has to happen?
2: Well, first, you would have to get farmers to keep some of the what we call heifers that we would normally sell. We would have to turn them out and breed them. So that's a 1-year process. And that's why I was saying if we could get some sort of initiative to support, some smaller scale producers and also feed over the winter is an issue too for us, and it is for me. But we have to find a way to put more hoofs on the ground, and that means support America's cattlemen and ranchers that are out there, generational farmers that know how to do this, and also invest in new and beginning farmers. Those are the young people that are coming on. Let's put them out there with some smaller herds and get some more hoofs on the ground. So that we have to invest in that, and we have to make it an initiative. Selling the whole herd due to a drought or a farmer getting out of business and don't have the next generation in place to take over that. And like I said, it takes 1 year. That's what I was explaining. From the time the cow is pregnant, so I'm talking layman terms, and then has the calf. That's a year process. So we need to start now, and the administration should start now. And instead of investing and buying beef, you know, we have issues with screw worm and some of these other things that haven't even been resolved yet. And we're opening up the gates purchasing beef. And like I said, the president wasn't clear on where the beef is coming from. So there's some concerns there that we need to look at.
1: How long does it take once a cow is birthed or born? How long before you can bring it to market?
2: I would say most of the young cats are about between 300 and 500 pounds, and that's about 6 months, about a six-month process.
1: So
2: that's top quality beef for about 6 months, and most tender beef is between 300 and 500 pounds.
1: Yeah, interesting. Let's talk. You own a farm, a 1,500-acre
2: yes.
1: farm in Virginia. You have beef. You have cattle. You grow soybean,
2: yes.
1: corn, wheat. Tell me about the
2: yes.
1: soybeans. What's the soybean prices doing these days?
2: They ain't doing much. I got to say it in farm language for you. The dog ain't hunting, you know, and that's the problem that we have. So we have these high input costs, and then most people. And maybe listeners of your show do understand it, but most Americans don't understand that farmers are price takers. You know, we don't set the price of corn, wheat, and soybeans, whatever the market is, and that market hasn't been on our side, you know, since the tariffs and somebody and the bottom fell out of the soybean market, and China stopped purchasing U.S. grown soybeans and. There was an issue with corn, with Mexico, and it just goes on and on. And so we need new markets for America's producers, and that's something that we could certainly work on in our country. And it has to do a lot with the relationship, like right now with the issue with Canada. You know, they have fertilizer and potash and stuff that we need. And there's tit for tat with the president in Canada right now.
1: Yeah. So are you telling me that the soybean prices or the amount of bushel Canada is buying isn't what it used to be? It hasn't rebounded to what it was?
2: No, it has not. No, especially China has not rebounded. There's been a lot of promises. China is going to say, you know, said that they're going to buy this certain amount of soybeans, and it just hasn't happened. It just hasn't happened, and I think that's what hurts us as well.
1: Yeah. Dr. John Boyd, he's a fourth-generation farmer. He's also founder and president of an organization called the National Black Farmers Association. If he sounds familiar, you've seen him on 60 Minutes, Nightline, as well as a whole host of other news programs. Dr. Boyd, let me ask you this question. There was a story out tonight, I think it was Wall Street Journal, that talked about the price of an acre is through the roof. So
2: yes,
1: how can it be that farming is having such a tough time and yet land prices are through the roof? Take me through that.
2: Yes. Well, but you have conglomerates buying it. So you have wealthy people buying it, corporations purchasing farmland. They're doing all this stuff with these data centers that's running the price of land up per acre. When I was buying land in my local township here, I can get it for $2,000 to $3,500 an acre, and now it's upward towards $20,000 an acre. We have 9 data centers in my local county, so there has to be something done in the United States with the data centers running up land prices, because farmers aren't going to be able to buy good farm ground, and that's how we get raises. We don't get raises with prices of bush and all this stuff. We wait for a good piece of farm ground to come available that we know produces good acreage. And we try to go to our local banker and buy adjoining lands and expand our operations and increase amount of bushels and things that way. So this is really taking America's farmers out of the game with these data centers. And like I said, large corporations purchasing land. We got China purchasing land. In my opinion, they shouldn't be able to buy land in the United States. We can't buy any in China. So there's a lot of issues that we should be looking at there.
1: Mm. And you're saying that the demand for this farmland to turn it into
2: yes.
1: non-farmland, right? So a farmer goes away,
2: yes.
1: non-farm person buys it, and so you're taking that acreage out of the farm
2: yes.
1: community. Yeah.
2: Yes, yeah. We're taking that out of crop production, out of grazing land for cattle, all the stuff that we need, you know, right now, and new farmers can't afford to buy land at those prices. You know, how are we going to put new and beginning farmers on the ground and get them farming operation up and going at $20,000 an acre? It's not feasible, people. So there's a lot of things that don't make the nightly news that is really taking, in my opinion, taking our country in the wrong way, you know?
1: Yeah, last question.
2: We gotta say, you know, support American farmers. And, you know, we certainly need it. You know, we got 300 pending farm foreclosures. And I spoke about we need a farm moratorium from the administration. We need it now. And I think that's something the president could do with the stroke of the pen. Now, that's something he's pretty good at now. He'll put an executive order to sign it, show everybody how damn good it looks. How about doing that for America's farmers, you know, saying, hey, I'm not going to foreclose on, I'm not going to allow another farmer to lose another acre of land in this country while we've been faced with tariffs and high input costs, the war and all this stuff. How about putting a halt on farm foreclosures? And Bill Clinton did it in the 90s, so it can be done. And I hope that someone is listening that has some inside track to this administration and take that straight to them, because it's desperately needing. We're losing a lot of farms at auctions and through bank sales. So it's government sales and banks, private bank sales. We have a farmer in Texas, 20,000 acres. We're trying to keep him on a farm there. So there's a lot of farmers just facing foreclosure right now.
1: Yeah, well, in that instance, President Trump signs executive order, an emergency 90-day tariff to bring in up to 300 metric tons of foreign beef to drive down meat costs to the detriment of the American farmer. Dr. John Boyd, president and founder of the National Black Farmers Association. Thank you for your time, sir. Good luck. Hang in there.
2: Thank you so much for having me.
1: You got it. America at Night, back in a moment.
0: From the heart of America, this is America at Night with McGraw-Millhaven.
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1: 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Kudos to you and your guest. I'm a cattle rancher, a Trump supporter, no more. I can't believe he would sell us down the river for a quick fix. We need real help as a cattle rancher. This does nothing but prolong the problem. Oh, how about that? And this one from looks like it's Washington. You want more people raising cattle, but no imported beef. Well, that's not me. I would think the cattle ranchers are the ones who are complaining about the imported beef. And I think the cattle rancher, the farmer, brought up a good point. You sell it to the meatpacking plants at a reduced cost, but will the meatpacking plants then pass those savings on to the customer? Or will he just get cheaper beef and then process the beef and then have it come out the other side with the same price? So thus, the meat packers are the ones making all the money and the foreign beef suppliers make all the money and the American farmers are stuck holding the bag. It's a legitimate question. We'll wait and see how it all turns out. Stay right there. Our executive director is Alex Hinton. Our engineer tonight is Richard Good. I'm McGraw Millhaven, and this is America at Night on Westwood One.
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15: From ABC News, I'm Stephanie Officer. Nevada's Hawk Fire now burning across more than 15,000 acres. The National Guard has been deployed. ABC's Melissa Adan is there.
16: This is not far from downtown Reno. Really, we are at the heart of Reno. You just go out about 15 minutes. Those are the immediate first roadblocks that officials have set up. The National Guard is here. They're pushing out so many people because they had 45,000 people that were ordered to evacuate. Then more than 40,000. So we're looking at almost 100,000 people that had orders either to evacuate or to be prepared to evacuate.
15: President Trump escalating his trade war with Canada. ABC's Rachel Scott at the White House.
17: Talk about a tit for tat between the U.S. and Canada. Look, this is one of our largest trading partners. Obviously, it's our closest ally right to the north. President Trump imposed that 50% tariff on about $20 billion worth of Canadian goods. Canada's vowing to respond. President Trump now says that he'll slap 50% tariffs on Canadian car parts, cars, trucks, and steel. And Mark Carney is now saying that he's going to announce even more tariffs, retaliatory tariffs, this morning.
15: The parents of Alex Preby, the 37-year-old Virginia nurse killed by a federal agent in Minneapolis in January, speaking out on ABC's Good Morning America Tuesday morning. Michael and Susan Preby.
18: We watched it on TV, and I was like, that's our son. That's Alex. And they killed him. No one called us. No one.
19: We still haven't heard from him.
18: Yeah, that's how we found out.
15: After meeting much backlash and stewing in hot water over a kid's Halloween costume appearing to depict blackface and racist minstrel show imagery, Target is out with an apology. The retailer saying in part, quote, as a company, we got this wrong and we are deeply sorry. We know this is especially hurtful for our black guests, team members and partners. Target's statement went on to say it won't happen again. You're listening to ABC News.
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15: American cattle farmers say they're disappointed in President Trump's decision to let foreign beef enter the U.S. without tariffs for the next 90 days. Nebraska farmer Scott Thompson says with everything going on in the last year with tariffs, the Iran war, and other global supply issues, it's been hard for the industry to keep up.
22: It seems like every time we get this, like,
0: economic opportunity or we're going to make money, the rug gets pulled out from underneath us. Yeah. And it seems like that's what's doing going on right now.
15: Trouble this past weekend for one of the NFL's big wigs. ABC's Trevor Ault explains.
2: The billionaire owner of the San Francisco 49ers arrested in a prostitution sting at an Ohio trailer park. Court records say Jed York was taken into custody in East Palestine Sunday at 9:35 a.m., with authorities saying he responded to an ad placed by an undercover agent on a prostitution website arranging sexual activity for $140. Police say York agreed to meet up at that trailer park and was arrested there with the phone he allegedly used to respond to the ad.
15: York pleaded no contest Monday after spending a day in jail and paying a $1,150 fine. Syria's president celebrated the announcement from Secretary of State Marco Rubio. He's lifting the country's designation as a state sponsor of terrorism, saying Syria is shaking off a dark burden and tearing out a painful chapter of its past to embark on a path of development, reconstruction, and rebuilding. Stephanie Officer, ABC News.
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2: All right, wait. Wait for you to hear this story. This one's juicy. We love to find good stories here on America at Night, and we thank you for checking in each and every night. And we get book authors and people who've lived interesting lives. And in the coming weeks, Daryl Strawberry is going to be on the show. He's got a wonderful story of redemption. Another guy who walked the Appalachian Trail. And so, we try and find interesting stories. Well, this one is going to curl your toes. It is a story of a man in 1970s who left the comforts of America to journey to the Amazon rainforest to bring Christianity to a group of humans who are basically cut off from the rest of the world. And that's how the story starts. And you're going to wait till you find out where this thing ends up. It's going to be pretty crazy. And then, of course, we're going to do open phones next hour. A lot to get to with open phones. And, of course, we can chew on the news that the Supreme Court ruled late today about the Supreme Court and mail-in voting. We can try and chew on that. Also, the sanctions on Iran seem more like don't really seem to be like economic D-Day. It's more of a you better or else, a warning shot, according to Scott Bessent. He acknowledged it was more of a warning shot. And then, of course, we got the tariffs with Canada. We can get into all of that next hour here on America at Night. And then don't forget the phone calls, the text messages, and everything else, the voicemails, all with the phone numbers 1-844-2-McGraw, 1-844-262-4729. Text in during the interviews. I'll try and work those questions into the conversation, and then we will go from there. That's the way the game is played. It is America at Night with me, I'm McGraw-Milhaven. Each and every night, we thank you for putting up with us and letting us entertain you each and every night. It truly is a labor of love. Stay right there. An unbelievable story of a man and a family who wanted to bring Christianity to a group in the Amazon rainforest. Stay right there. America at Night, back in a moment.
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9: Welcome back to America at Night. We love good stories, and we think we have hit upon an unbelievable story. Welcome to the show, Dr. Daniel Everett. He's a PhD and a renowned linguist, author, and trustee professor of the cognitive sciences and sociology at Bentley University in Massachusetts. He's also the author of the book, Don't Sleep, There Are Snakes. Daniel Everett, professor, welcome to America at Night.
10: Thank you so much for having me. Great to be here.
9: This story has a whole lot of twists and turns. Let's go all the way back to 1977. You are a young evangelical ministry, and you decide to travel to the Brazilian rainforest. Tell me what happened and why did you do this?
10: Well, I was at that time a strong believer, a Christian, an ordained minister, and a missionary with the Wycliffe Bible Translators, and decided to take my entire family to the Brazilian Amazon to translate the Bible for the Pitahá people, and hopefully

0: I said yes, and I had no idea what a great decision that was going to be for my life at the time.
1: Changed your life. So you go to the Brazilian rainforest and live with the Pirajá tribe. Now, did you just walk in one day? And I mean, how did you walk into a tribe in the Brazilian rainforest in which no one could communicate? How did you do that?
0: Well, the missionary organization that I was with had a man who had visited the tribe a couple of times. He didn't speak the language, but they knew him. And so they flew me in on a small Cessna aircraft. It was just me initially, a 2-hour flight from the nearest city over the jungle in this small Cessna. And we landed among the Pirajá in the early afternoon. I was airsick and mainly wanted a place to throw up, but the people were surrounding the plane, and as soon as I stepped out, they were all over me because they knew that a new person was coming to live with them. And unlike the other missionary, I had a lot of linguistics training, so I started immediately pointing at things and writing down their responses and trying to say things back to them. So within the first hour, I was able to repeat phrases. I didn't really understand what I was talking about. I was just repeating, and to them, I seemed like a very good parrot, I'm sure.
1: When they saw a plane, I'm assuming they're quote unquote living off the grid. They didn't know what a plane was. They don't have televisions. They don't have phones, right? I mean, you're coming in from a different world, right? You're an alien from Jupiter to them, right?
0: Right. They have no idea about the technology that we have. They got used to planes while I was with them because we flew in and out a couple of times. But they're really the most laid-back people I know. You know, they just know that other cultures are very different and have things they don't have, and they consider those cultures inferior to their own. But they are curious about all the technological things that we bring to the village, or that I brought initially.
1: Did they end up isolated by accident or on purpose?
0: Their isolation was on purpose. You know, today we hear a lot about uncontacted tribes of the Amazon, but that's really not entirely true because most tribes, like the Pirajá, did have contact in the last few hundred years of Brazilian settlement, and they deliberately withdrew and made themselves more isolated because of disease that they caught from that contact or hostile encounters. They really wanted nothing to do with the outside world. But at this point in their history, there was no way to avoid it. It wasn't just me, it was river traders coming up their river to look for Brazil wood or Brazil nuts and other kinds of natural products. So they were getting a lot of contact. When I say a lot, I mean, you know, maybe w once a month. But they were aware that there was a world outside of their jungle.
1: Okay, Professor Daniel Everett, you go there, you bring your family there, and the goal was to convert them to Christianity. I can only imagine the Herculean task, but what happens on the way in this missionary?
0: Well, you know, when you try to tell people about a new character such as Jesus that they've never heard of, among many hunter-gatherers, their assumption is that you know what you're talking about and you have firsthand experience with what you're talking about because that's the way they are. They talk about things they have firsthand experience with. So when you start telling them about Jesus, first of all, he's not American and he's not Pirajá. What is he? He was a first century rabbi in the Middle East, and that brings its own baggage to try to explain what he was doing then. So one of the questions they asked me right away was, what did Jesus look like? Was he brown or was he white? What did he look like to you? And I said, well, I've never seen him. And they said, well, what did your father think? Your father saw him, surely. And I said, no, my father didn't see him. And they said, well, who do you know who saw this guy? And I said, I don't know anyone who saw him. For them, that's just bizarre. I mean, they understand that there are reliable witnesses and that somebody can come back from the jungle and tell

0: them a story about something they haven't seen. So they understand this, but they expect the person telling the story to have some sort of chain of evidence that takes him back to an original witness or something. And they were not convinced by my story at all.
1: Pretty extraordinary. How long did it take you before you were able to converse on that level with them?
0: Trying every day, working hard every day. I used to begin my day about 5 in the morning hauling up water for my family from the river, and then I would start immediately. If you don't start right away, they're all gone because they have to go hunt and gather. So I would promise to feed the family of the person who would stay and work with me on the language. And I would work 2 hours a day on the language with a native speaker, and then I would spend the rest of the day practicing the language. And doing that, within a few months, I could communicate basic things. It took me about a year to get fluent enough to say pretty much what I wanted to say in the language.
1: What did your, I mean, talk about an extraordinary wife who follows you to the Brazilian rainforest. How did she handle this, and how did your kids handle this?
0: Well, my wife, I was never concerned about how she would handle it. She was born in the U.S., but she was raised in Brazil, and her parents were missionaries doing the same kind of work. So she was raised in and already spoke another Amazonian tribal language. My children, who are very successful, well-adapted adults today, were 9 months old, 3 years old, and 6 years old when we went in. And their response to me today, when I asked them how they coped with it, they said, "Well, we just looked at you and mom, and as long as you guys didn't seem afraid and you seemed to be in control, we were okay." But they rapidly made friends among the Piraha. The children made friends very, very quickly.
1: Interesting. Daniel Everett is our guest. His book is Don't Sleep, There Are Snakes, Life and Environment in the Amazonian Jungle and Language. That's the other book. Okay, so Dr. Daniel Everett is a renowned linguist and author and trustee professor of cognitive sciences and sociology at Bentley University in Massachusetts. In 1977, he goes down to the Brazilian rainforest to bring Christianity to the Piraha tribe. Once you start talking to them, and once you start talking to them about Christianity, what happens to you?
0: Well, it was a struggle. I had the naive idea, I was only 25, and I had the naive idea that the message of the gospel was so powerful that people would accept it right away, but they weren't even interested. This was some idea or philosophy that we Americans had that they had never heard of from any of the Brazilians they had contact with. And they didn't know anything about me. There was really no reason for them to believe it. And they didn't understand the story. There was, the story of the gospel and Jesus is really complex. The Western civilization has had 2,000 years to try to understand this story. And I wouldn't say that it's understood well by people right now. So they would ask questions. They were intrigued. They liked me. They liked my family. We did medical work there, and they appreciated that very much. So they would come and they were curious, but they were growing more and more skeptical, and they were getting to the idea that they understood that if they believed the gospel, they would, or the Bible, they would have to change their behavior. This seemed to be what they were drawing from it, and they didn't see any reason to change their behavior for some story that came from who knows where that there were no eyewitnesses of. So they were, they rejected it, which was hard on me because, that's why I was there.
1: Yeah. How long did you live with them?
0: I lived in the jungle with my family for about 8 full years.
1: And in those 8 years, you consistently tried to convert them to Christianity?
0: For the first 6 years I did, living there, I would come in with my family. There was a time or two that we spent the whole year in, but most of the time we spent 3 to 6 months in the village and the rest of the year outside the village. And I would regroup and get my ideas together and be ready to try new things. But it just never made sense to them. And as I started to think about it, their questions were very good. They were honest. They were empirical. I was, by that time, doing a graduate program in linguistics, doing a PhD in linguistics, and learning more about scientific thought and scientific reasoning. And I thought, you know, these people are scientists. They want to see data. They want to ask you probing questions and figure out if you really know what you're talking about. And I had to conclude that given their very precise questions, I really didn't have the answers that they were looking for.
1: Did they have their own God, their own idols, their own higher being, or no?
0: No. They have a fine line between fact and fiction. And I think some of that is, so they'll claim to see entities in the jungle that are like people but aren't people. And when I was a missionary, I called those spirits. But now I realize they're not spirits. They're just labels they give to things that they saw but don't understand. So they might have seen a shadow run behind a tree, and then they think, well, maybe that was somebody from another village or another planet. You know, I mean, they don't believe in planets, but God wasn't part of it. They're the original tribe of anarchists and atheists. I've never read of, in all my years of study, another group that has absolutely no concept of God and no interest in God, no concept of the world being created. Everything has always been the way it is. And the reason for that is, again, they require evidence. You know, I asked them one time, who created the world? And they said, what do you mean? I said, well, there was a time when there were no trees, and how did the trees come about? And they said, you saw a time when there were no trees? I said, I never saw that, but that's what science tells us. And they said, yeah, we don't believe like that. Trees are here. They've always been here. There was no need for anybody to create any of this stuff.
1: Dr. Daniel Everett, PhD at Bentley University in Massachusetts, a former Christian missionary. If you think you know where this story is going, you are wrong. Hold that thought. We'll come back more with Dr. Daniel Everett, PhD. His book is called Don't Sleep, There Are Snakes, Life and Environment in the Amazonian Jungle. Stay right there. America at Night, back in a moment.
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1: We have discovered an unbelievable story of a young missionary, Daniel Everett, who took his family into the Brazilian Amazon rainforest to convert a isolated tribe to Christianity. And a funny thing happened along the way. Dr. Daniel Everett is our guest. His book is called Don't Sleep, There Are Snakes, Life and Environment in the Amazon Jungle. He has a new book coming out here at some point in the relatively near future. We have to get him back on to plug that book when it comes. So Daniel Everett, professor, when after 8 years, you didn't convert them to Christianity. They converted you?
2: Yes, that's right. I was reading my translation of the Gospel of Luke into their language, and a man was helping me, and Luke starts out with all of these, with the genealogy, and it's all these begats and begat. And the guy sitting there trying his very best to understand me, and he said, I don't know them, you don't know them, so why are we talking about them? And I thought to myself, well, that's a very good point, actually. And as I talked to them and my friendship with them expanded, and I began to use some of my reasoning on my own beliefs, I began to be persuaded that, in fact, they had better evidence for their beliefs than I had for mine. And I kept this to myself. You know, if you're a missionary being supported by churches in the U.S. and you suddenly say, I don't believe this stuff anymore, well, you're out of employment. Nobody wants to support an atheist missionary. So I kept it to myself, and I struggled with this. There are verses in the Bible that said, Lord, I believe, help mine unbelief. And I prayed about that, but it wasn't resolving things. And I began finally to realize that I was going to have to do the honest and ethical thing and come out and tell people I no longer believed. This process took a few years, at least 2 years. And finally, I did come out, and I let people know that I didn't believe in this stuff anymore. And by that time, I was a professor in a Brazilian university lecturing in Portuguese and going back and forth between the Brazilian university and the state of São Paulo and the jungle, which is about as far as Florida to Washington State.
1: What did your wife think of this transformation?
2: Well, when I told her, she basically walked out of the house, and we never lived together again. We're divorced now, but that was the end of our relationship when I told her that.
1: Yeah, so she didn't see what you saw.
2: No, she just thought that I was giving up too easily and that I wasn't cut out for this work and that she had misjudged me.
1: Interesting. What was the reaction to some of your other friends and family when you made this announcement?
2: Well, all of my Christian friends just stopped talking to me, and they've never talked to me since. It's been a couple of decades now, and they don't have anything to do with me. They cut me off entirely. That was before the word canceled, I guess, came into being. My children were very divided about it. One son and one daughter stopped talking to me for about 2 years, and my middle daughter did keep up a relationship with me. But now we're good friends, and we text each other every day, and we couldn't be closer. We're all of us are very close.
1: Interesting. What type of relationship do you have with the tribe in Brazil? Do you keep in, you can't text them, you can't, they're not on Facebook. Do you still keep in contact with them in any way, shape, or form?
2: Yes, I do. There are a number of ways I keep in contact with them. One, my ex-wife still lives very close to their village in the Trans-Amazon, on the Trans-Amazon Highway. And when they visit her, which they frequently do, she sends me videos, and they ask me questions, and I answer them, and I send videos back, all talking in their language. So I stay in pretty good contact with them that way. They're facing a lot of difficulties right now in the environment. But I used to go back from 1977 till 2013. That's quite a while. I was there every year for several months. Since 2013, I've only been back one time, and that has to do with a lot of the disease and conflict in the area and the Brazilian government's desire to severely limit access to their villages.
1: Interesting. Professor, I want to ask you about Noam Chomsky, because Noam Chomsky gets involved in this story. But before we go there, can you just give us a little sense of what their language sounds like? Can you talk to us in their language to give us a sense of what it's like?
2: Sure. If I wanted to tell you to speak to me in Pidha, don't speak to me in a crooked language, I would say, so that just means don't talk to me with a crooked head, talk to me with a straight head. My name is Dan.
1: And you figured that out?
2: Yes. In fact, I do demonstrations today. Some of them are on the internet, called monolingual demonstrations, where I show groups of people, in particular linguists, how you can learn a language with no other language in common. And that's what I did every day for decades.
1: Right, because there was no Rosetta Stone. There wasn't a third connection in anywhere, shape, or form.
2: Right, right. You can't ask them, how do you say this in Portuguese, because they don't speak Portuguese. And you certainly can't ask them in English, because they really don't speak English. So you have to figure out the phrases in their language to be able to ask them questions about their language. So one of the first phrases I got, which was the beginning of my serious language learning, was Hego kaisigiahi, which means, what is that? And if you can't ask what is that, you're kind of you're going to struggle a lot harder. So you have to just listen when people are talking, and oh, that must mean, what is that? And then you try it out, and it works, and you're in business.
1: What is that? Say that again.
2: Hego kaisigiahi.
1: Wow. Okay. Now, in this 8 years you spent with them and this connection you made with this Brazilian tribe, as a linguist, you realized some interesting things about their language, and you came back to the world to tell the world what you learned about this language, and that upset Noam Chomsky. Take me through this part of the story.
2: Yes. Well, I knew Noam pretty well, because in 84, 85, I had an office right next to his at MIT. I was a visiting scholar at MIT that year. But I wrote this long article that I published in the journal Current Anthropology, in which I argued that they did not have recursion. And Chomsky had just claimed a couple of years before that human language's core element is recursion. So if you find a language that doesn't have it, he's wrong. And that started a debate that's been going on for two decades now. But I think people are starting to come around. Many are and have already. But Chomsky's called me a charlatan. I wrote him one time and said, why did you call me a charlatan? Aren't you ashamed of yourself? And he said, you should be ashamed of yourself. You know you can't possibly be right when you say these things. So that was the level of discussion that we had. But it caused a tremendous controversy. But I guess, in science, that shouldn't be too shocking. You make a claim that somebody far better known than you are, widely respected around the world, is wrong about one of the main claims that they have made. And, people are going to react. Who is this guy? There's a fine line in science between being really good at science and being a crackpot. I think people put me on the wrong side of that line for a long time. But many subsequent visits by researchers from Stanford, MIT, Columbia University have strongly supported my claims. So that's been very good.
1: Well, and in science, as we know with Galileo, right, you say something that's crazy, and then 500 years later, they realize you might have a point there. But Noam Chomsky, just so we're understanding, this is the well-known ultra-liberal Noam Chomsky. That's the same person we're talking about.
2: Yes, the person that the New York Times called the most important intellectual alive, whose words are received like holy writ by people on the far left. I have had so many conversations with Noam and so many exchanges by email, and been attacked by so many of his colleagues that I got to know him even better than I had ever wanted to know him.
1: Yeah, surprising that he wouldn't be more open to discussion or debate about a philosophy, being that he claims to be sort of liberal and open to all sorts of different ideas. But let me ask you, what was the controversy over? What is recursion, and why is this the hill so many people want to die on when it comes to language?
2: Well, recursion is the property of something appearing in something like itself. So you take a noun like truck, and then take another noun like driver. Okay, it's two nouns. I can put them together to form another noun, truck driver. And when I do that, that's recursion, because I put two nouns inside a noun. Or I can say, John spoke. Okay, no recursion there. But I could also say, John said that Bill spoke. And that has recursion, because the sentence Bill spoke is inside the sentence John said that. And so Chomsky had the idea, that wasn't based on a lot of research, actually, that all languages were built on this concept. And he actually did a lot of writing to explain this. And so when you come along and you say, hey, there are languages that don't work like that, this is a monkey wrench in the works. This is something they don't want to hear from, you know, no comments from the peanut gallery kind of thing. So it's not the way science should work. But nobody, except for these people from Stanford, MIT, and Columbia, who went down, and also the University of Miami, to follow up, most of my critics, my strongest critics, simply said I was crazy, or I was a liar, or I didn't know what I was talking about.
1: But now, as with all good science, it's repeatable. And they're starting to realize that this tribe in Brazil does not use recursion when they speak?
2: Yes. 2 years ago, MIT's Department of Brain and Cognitive Sciences had a one-day conference in my honor. And they had about 30 different papers that were, I can't remember the exact number of papers. Actually, it's all on YouTube. They had a number of papers talking about my work, and very favorably, and it was a wonderful conference, that was sort of coming, being accepted back into the community in a big way.
1: Daniel Everett, how contentious did this argument or this debate get with Noam Chomsky and his supporters?
2: Well, one of his supporters wrote the Brazilian Indian Agency and said, I should be barred from all contact with indigenous groups of Brazil because I'm a racist. And the reason they said I was a racist is because Chomsky says all languages have X. So if I say this language doesn't have X, X being recursion, then I'm saying they're not human. It couldn't be that Chomsky's wrong. It has to be that I'm making a racist claim. And it took me quite a bit of time and work and effort to clear this up with the Brazilian Indian Agency.
1: Wow. And Noam Chomsky starting to at least acknowledge that there might be a different language out there without recursion, or is he still steadfast in his beliefs?
2: Well, unfortunately, just over a year ago, he had a stroke, and he's been in a coma ever since. He's you know, in his mid-90s, late 90s. And but he has thousands of followers, and they most of them really don't like me. So if there are a lot of linguists that like and respect me very much, I would say now a large number of linguists, but there's still a lot that follow Chomsky that consider me to be Darth Vader or something along those lines. And so they're still in the mode of the Empire Strikes Back. And I've had invitations to Oxford University, to universities in Germany, and then at the last minute before I flew over, had the invitations canceled because people protested that this non-believer in Chomsky was going to be corrupting the minds of their students.
1: Dr. Daniel Everett, he is a renowned linguist and the author and a trustee professor of cognitive sciences and sociology at Bentley University in Massachusetts. His book is called Don't Sleep, There Are Snakes. Doctor, what's your new book coming out? Can you give us a plug for the new book?
2: Yes, it's called Born of the River, and it is a collection of stories in the first person that come from my own field research of about 30 different stories from 18 different tribal groups that I've personally conducted research on over the last 50 years. And I'm very excited about it. The stories talk about life and childhood and birth and death and after death. So I think it's the best way to understand Amazonian tribes is through these stories that are told in the new book.
1: And what's the name of the new book?
2: Born of the River.
1: Born of the River. And the website, DanEverettBooks.com. DanEverettBooks.com. Professor, what an unbelievable life you've led. What an unbelievable story. Thank you for sharing it with us. I hope I did it justice. Good luck with the new book. We'll definitely have you back when that comes out. Thank you, sir. Have yourself a great night.
2: Thank you very much. It was an honor.
1: America at Night, back in a moment.
0: Be sure to follow us on Instagram at America_at_night.
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1: From the text line, 1-844-2-McGraw, 1-844-462-4729. Forgot the phone number there for a second. Here's from British Columbia. Man, I wonder what age these tribe people live to be. There's a documentary on it, and it is it's an extraordinary documentary. What a life this guy's led. And who knew that you'd get death threats because you had a philosophy or a term paper on the language of Amazon tribe? But people hold on to their beliefs. Pretty tough in this country these days. Scott, who formerly banned Scott, says Sotomayor says the Supreme Court of the United States is kicking the can down the road. Rusty's upset. Let's see what he's upset by. Falling beef prices. He says it's a state-by-state issue, apparently. Confused by his comments. From Illinois, please no foreign beef. We're very volatile to mass extinction through the food chain, i.e. salads and peppers from Mexico, illegals working in U.S. food processing plants with almost monthly recalls since Biden was president. No, this is a very bad idea. Adam from Illinois, emergency room food poisoning. Here's another one. I thought you said strawberry was going to be on tonight. Yeah, I had to juggle the calendar because of our friend who was on earlier tonight. So we'll get Daryl on here real soon. Daryl's been great. So we'll get to him on here as soon as possible. I only got 3 hours a night. I can do what I can do. All right, it's open phones next hour. We'll take phone calls and text messages. We've got a whole bunch of text messages, a couple of voicemails along the way, and, of course, your phone calls. It is a Monday night, and who knows? There's lots of news out there. Who knows where we're going to end up? But that's the whole idea of late night radio at its best. 1-844-2-McGraw, 1-844-262-4729. Our executive director is Alex Hinton. Our engineer tonight is Richard Good. I'm McGraw Milhaven, and this is America at Night on Westwood One.
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7: From ABC News, I'm Stephanie Officer. The Supreme Court in a 6-3 decision Monday clearing the way for President Trump to implement parts of his executive order on mail-in voting. ABC News legal contributor Professor James Sample.
8: The court said that in essence, because the states had not yet been ordered to do anything, All the executive order amounted to, in the court majority's view, was the equivalent of an internal memo to internal staff within the executive department. And therefore, the argument was the states have not yet been ordered to do anything. Therefore, the states have not yet been harmed. Therefore, the states, when they sued after this executive order was issued back in April, were in essence suing too soon.
7: Hayden Panettiere's mother speaking out regarding her daughter's death. ABC's Rhiannon Alley.
9: Panettiere's death now under investigation. Police say there are no signs of foul play, but the DEA has now joined the case. Officials also saying her on-again, off-again boyfriend, Brian Hickerson, and his brother, Zach, were the last two people to see Hayden alive. Brian had previously pleaded no contest in 2021 to two felony charges he abused Panettiere, whose mother says she tried to get Panettiere away from him, even moving in with her daughter for 2 months last year.
7: Nearly 2 weeks after severe storms hit Indiana, thousands still don't have power in Gary. State power company NIPSCO says it expects to be restored by Tuesday. Gary Mayor Eddie Melton.
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7: The storm also revealed an alleged case of animal hoarding in Merrillville, Indiana. More than 70 dogs were discovered in a trailer after a tree fell on it. Animal shelter Humane Indiana says none of them have to be euthanized. They'll get checkups, care, and snuggles before they're ready to be adopted. 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
7: Relief from sky-high beef prices may be on the horizon as a ban from the U.S. on Mexican cattle is lifted.
13: The embargo was enacted to prevent the spread of potentially deadly New World screwworm larvae in U.S. cattle herds. Now that the ban is being lifted, at least in a limited way,
14: the laws of supply and demand are fully in play.
13: Tracy Tomasik is with the Texas Farm Bureau.
14: We have less supply, it gets more expensive.
13: With imports increasing, he says, the price should begin to come down. Jim Ryan, ABC News.
7: In Massachusetts, the search for a woman wanted in connection with the shooting death of her husband is now over.
15: Police have been searching for Karen Solomon for the past week after authorities say they found veteran Worcester Police Department patrolman Kurt Solomon dead inside a home. Police are calling it a tragic murder-suicide, saying the 58-year-old wife was found dead in the woods with a handgun found near the body. Authorities are still awaiting positive identification. Police issued an arrest warrant on a charge of assault and battery with a dangerous weapon with serious bodily injury for Karen Solomon last Friday. Michelle Franzen, ABC News.
7: A 5-year-old detained by immigration authorities last week in Texas while on his way to a soccer game the day before he was supposed to start kindergarten will be deported with his father to Mexico. Kate Lincoln Goldfinch, the attorney representing Victor Martinez Nieto and his son Liam, said on Instagram the family is choosing to self-deport to avoid separation and prolonged detention. Stephanie Officer, ABC News.
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1: From the wild world of DC politics to America's culture clash, brace yourself for the reality check you've been waiting for. The one and only Mike Gallagher.
2: The lefties and the excited participants of the DSA, which has taken over the Democrat Party, had a sing-along to mock the assassination of Charlie Kirk. I'm at a point right now when I wonder how much more America can take of the evil that is rearing its ugly head. There's not even any attempt to hide it. We have, of course, as Jonathan Turley points out in a wonderful piece he wrote at jonathanturley.org, assassination sing-along, the mocking of the murdered Charlie Kirk to a cheering, adoring crowd. Jonathan writes, "We've seen protesters on the left around the country mocking the assassination of Charlie, even reenacting his murder. Hate traffickers have even justified his assassination. It's all shocking and depressing," he writes, "but none reached the level of disgust than seeing this Hassan Piker podcaster lead a huge crowd in mocking Charlie and his Christian faith. What is shocking," Jonathan Turley writes, "is not the utter depravity and cruelty, but the ecstasy of the crowd in relishing the death of someone with opposing views. It's part of the conditioning in an age of rage." I just keep asking myself whether there would be any doubt if conservatives gathered in an arena somewhere and mocked and taunted and celebrated the hypothetical assassination of one of the left's most prominent voices. There would be hell to pay for that. There would be a reckoning, an accountability, an outrage, a backlash like nothing you've ever seen. We're living in a country where somebody with a red MAGA hat can lead to somebody else committing violence against that individual. But for these lefties to gather together in San Francisco and have an assassination sing-along, Piker led the crowd evidently in the song, a meme song, "We Are Charlie Kirk. We carry the flame," they taunted. "We'll fight for the gospel. We'll honor his name." And everybody laughed with joy. Now, I don't care about a podcaster. I don't care about a group in San Francisco. What I care about are bona fide, legitimate Democrat candidates who are not only failing to denounce this wickedness, this evil, this sick filth, but they're campaigning with him. They're working with him to get votes. They're literally embracing him. It would be one thing to denounce him. It would be one thing to stand up and say, "This is not acceptable. This is wrong. This is horrific." Look, that might be too high a bar for these people. They want to win on November 3rd. But how about not bringing him out on the campaign trail with you? How about not campaigning with these DSA lunatics? Is that asking too much? Retired Marine and Fox News contributor Joey Jones had plenty to say about this over the weekend on Fox News.
3: How tall is Hassan Piker?
4: He's a tall guy.
3: He's 6'3", 6'4", maybe 6'2". I didn't know they could stack that high, because that's what that is. You don't have to honor Charlie Kirk. You can still debate his ideas and go to task for what you believe in. God forbid, if I'm ever in a place where I feel like I should celebrate the death of someone I disagree with because they had the audacity to be passionate about something, try to live that as an example, and influence young people to think and care about more than social media and credit cards. And that's what Charlie Kirk did. He said, listen, you don't have to go in debt to be successful. You don't have to be lonely to be happy. There is another option. Maybe I don't agree with everything Charlie Kirk put out there, but Lord help, to be the kind of person that would go on stage and mock him today after he was killed in front of people that way, just in such a horrible, gruesome way. You know, it ain't about Hassan Piker anymore. We can talk about him all day. It's the politicians that are running for office and are elected that are pandering to him, that invite him, that platform him, that say he speaks for them at least in some way. Those are the ones that need to be held accountable.
2: He's right, of course. It's not about the podcaster himself. Podcasters can do whatever they think they need to do to make money, to get relevance, to get attention. But we have a massive, massively important election to decide. Here's where I want to start this conversation with you by saying this, and I want you to join me here in the Relief Factor Studios, because I've got a question for you at 800-655-MIKE. Question's pretty simple. To me, this is a very easy formula to understand. They think this will work for them. And thus far, they've won a number of primaries. Now, primaries are and runoffs and special elections. Now, primaries aren't the same as the general. November the 3rd could be a different story. But it seems very clear to me they think doing this will work. So my question for you is, will it? Will this work? Will they win in November? Are they going to take over control of the House and the Senate, propped up by this brand of wickedness, by this brand of true evil? There's no gray area. If any conservative mocked the bloody assassination of somebody on the left, our side would condemn that, would denounce that, would call that person out, because that's what decent people do. This isn't about right or left anymore. It's good versus evil. So my question to you, will embracing this evil in order to win on November 3rd be successful? Look, I turn to the smartest audience in the world, because I'm at a loss. I can't believe we're seeing this unfold before our very eyes. I want to see if you think this technique, this tactic, this strategic, and I believe it's totally strategic. The only reason they're not denouncing this is they think it's going to get them votes, and they think it's going to carry them to victory in November. Will it, or is it going to fall flat on its face come November the 3rd? Tell me what you think. 800-655-MIKE. One number does it all. Call or text. Join us here on the Mike Gallagher Show. However you get here, I want to put your voice front and center. Come on, flood my phones and let me know if you think this approach will be successful for today's Democrat Party. 800-655-6453. I hope you join us.

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1: Great news for anyone who knows how complicated Medicare can be. 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Also, some breaking news. The Washington Post fired a hate-filled, horrible columnist named Karen Atta or Attia for essentially celebrating Charlie Kirk's death. She took it to arbitration and she won. The Washington Post is now forced to bring her back. Where do you hear that story? We'll explore that for you.

0: Trivia coming up. Look, it's like evil is considered good these days. Good is portrayed as evil. I say it all the time. It feels like almost end times stuff, doesn't it? We're in a spiritual war right now in America. There's no ifs, ands, or buts about it. Sandy's in Pittsburgh. Hey, Sandy, how are you today?
1: I'm great, Mike. Thanks for taking my call, but I agree with you wholeheartedly. This is pure evil. These people have an evil heart. I believe God has given them over to a reprobate mind. It is never going to work, that strategy.
0: You don't think it'll work?
1: I mean,
0: you don't think so? Because more Americans, even Democrats, will reject this, do you think?
1: I don't know about the Democrats. I think everybody else will reject it. My goodness, it's just sick.
0: I know.
1: Well, God, it says in God's word, He will cut them down. Evil will be cut down.
0: Yep.
1: So we have to continue to pray. That's what we have to do.
0: That's why we do it every day, Sandy. It's why we've introduced prayer to the Mike Gallagher Show. Prayer matters. Prayer works. And we must. We have to. Because I don't know and this could be successful. I mean, look at what's happening all around us. It feels like evil is definitely on the ascent. And again, my theory, and I've shared this with you for weeks and weeks, they think we're all crazy for supporting an America First agenda. They hate the fact that Trump was elected twice. So their attitude is, let's be as over the top as humanly possible. Let's be even crazier than we think they are. And that's why they embrace these people. John's in Redwood City, California. Hi, John. Welcome back. How are you?
2: Hey, good. Just want to say a couple things, and I'm absolutely where you are with this. But here is the two things that I see with this. Number one, Mr. Piker, 6'4", and that's all that. I'm barely 5'8" on a good day. And if he really wants to have a little discussion, I'm more than happy, even at my age. Now, the next point is, these people think they're going to put this out on creating this social, this division between America, but they are discounting all of us that are also veterans that love this nation, even Democrats, that actually have jobs. And when we see this happen and they keep doing what they're doing, they're getting ready to unleash something they never, ever would expect. Now, the next thing is this. No longer give them the language. When you hear, I'm a progressive candidate, you need to stop them in their tracks and go, no, you are regressive by the very definition of the word progressive.
0: No kidding. Well, and as Hugh Hewitt, our colleague, said over the weekend, every Democrat needs to be called out for the actions of this podcaster and the others who are doing this kind of stuff. Again, it's not, as Joey Jones said, it's not about Hassan Piker. Podcasters can do whatever they want to do. And if you peddle in hate and you peddle in... Look, one of the things that Piker is claiming is that his life, he feels, is in jeopardy. That's wrong. Nobody should threaten him, and nobody should talk about being big enough to take him on. No, that's not physical violence. Political violence is wrong, and embracing it is evil. And suggesting that this is an acceptable, and it started, I believe, with Luigi Mangione. That monster hunted down, tracked, stalked, and assassinated a guy because Luigi didn't like the healthcare industry. Didn't like the fact that the insurance industry didn't pay his claims for his bad back. So he wanted to take it out on a healthcare company that had nothing to do, an insurance company that had nothing to do with even his situation, targeting a CEO who had no relation whatsoever to Luigi's personal turmoil. Stalked him, hunted him down, shot him like a dog in the streets of New York in broad daylight. He's a hero to these people. And when that began to unfold, I was warning you, we are headed down a very dark, dangerous path. And I think it's almost like, well, they tested the waters. Oh, let's support Luigi. Free Luigi. They didn't get the big pushback they thought they might have gotten. So then let's celebrate Charlie Kirk's assassin. Let's celebrate assassination attempts on President Trump. But remember, again, forget the podcast space. Forget the pundits. These are politicians. These are actual legitimate Democrat candidates who are embracing this. And that should get the attention of every American, Republican and Democrat. 800, will it work? Will the tactic work? 800-655-MIKE. 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
1: I'm picturing a hypothetical where somebody who worked for me went to social media after somebody prominent was killed and gloated and ripped that assassinated individual to shreds. And I said, you know what? Not going to have that person work for me. I can't have them affiliated with the Mike Gallagher Show. Sorry, you got to go. You got an expectation that you're going to represent this show publicly with some civility and decency. That violates every possible standard we set. I'm going to have to let you go. But in this hypothetical, the person who worked for me is protected by the union. So what does she do? She runs to the union, says, I want this to be arbitrated. Well, they did it, because that's what happened literally in the case of Karen Atiya from the Washington Post. She celebrated, essentially, Charlie Kirk's assassination days after he was shot and killed. Washington Post said, nope, sorry, you're violating ethical and moral standards. You can't be trusted with your work. What an awful thing for you to do. And they fired her. She brought it to her union. They brought it before a judge in arbitration. And moments ago, it was revealed that the judge ruled that the Washington Post has to hire her back. And I'm sure give her back pay. So I'm sure all the time that she's been on the beach, now she's going to get a nice big fat paycheck, because the arbitrator said that the Washington Post violated union guidelines, essentially. I enjoyed the ratio on her Twitter post today. She wrote, breaking, the Washington Post fired me last year for speaking the truth after Charlie Kirk's killing. I fought back. I'm happy to announce I won my case against the Washington Post. They have been ordered to reinstate me immediately. And then she put up an emoji of a fist, a clenched fist. Well, and it's a color of brown. I assume it's like the Black Power symbol of resistance or whatever. The ratio is hysterical. All the comments on X, you might want to go check it out if you're so inclined on X. And I don't even know if I'm pronouncing this scoundrel's name properly. Atiya. I'm not sure how you say her last name. Here are just some of the comments some of the comments posted under her triumphant spiking of the football. So they don't want her. She brought the case to arbitration. Imagine that atmosphere. How does that work when the union arbitrator is forcing the Washington Post to bring her back and rehire her? Well, that'll be a joy to see her columns coming forward, huh? Here's some of the comments posted on X. She's a hate-filled bigot. No one should be forced to maintain a bigoted reporter. Here's another one. You didn't speak any truth. You proved you are a hate-filled, moronic POS who now has a job with people who hate you just because the court forces your employee to pay you, despite the fact that you're a no-talent, biased hack. And incidentally, she did lie. She repeated a debunked claim that Charlie Kirk made some comment about all black women and they lacked the brain power or something. He was talking about specific politicians, but she falsely ascribed him blaming or attacking all black women. Here's a couple of other comments. First off, how the hell do you get fired from an already woke organization to begin with? Must have been pretty bad. You must truly suck at your job. Secondly, from what I've read of your quotes, you blatantly lie for race narratives. You deserve to never work in journalism again for having zero integrity. And then I think the best comment of all, the one that I highlighted, imagine demanding your job back from a company that clearly doesn't want you. Girl, you should have taken the money and run. But I guess in America, a private company can't fire somebody when the employees are protected by a union. Hence the problem, the big time problem with so many of the union issues in America. This is the strength and the power of unions. And it's why there's a lot of people, a lot of companies that are running from any kind of union representation because of a miserable outcome like this one. Got some traveling coming up here. We're going to be in Rock Hill, South Carolina tomorrow after the show today and after we do the podcast with Mark Davis. I'm heading up to Rock Hill. We'll be in the studios of WRHI. Fascinating race between Ralph Norman, the longtime conservative congressman from the Rock Hill area. That's where he's pretty much based. And Darlene Graham Nordone, Lindsey Graham's little sister. Tomorrow is election day. And I don't know. It's anybody's guess. Anybody's guess. There was a video, a recently revealed video that was unearthed, showing Darlene advocating for diversity, equity, and inclusion, even though she says on the campaign trail that she's against DEI initiatives. When she was running the Commission of the Blind, she was discussing the Diversity and Inclusion Committee, and it was an initiative that she was all for. We'll play that clip for you, see what you think. I still think she's probably going to win. It's kind of hard to beat President Trump in a state like South Carolina. He is all in for her. One of life's big mysteries, but he is. I think he loved Lindsey, and so just in out of respect for Lindsey, he just wants to lift her up. So and support her. Hard to beat President Trump, and as an article in the New Yorker of all places put it, it's hard to beat the ghost of Lindsey Graham in South Carolina. We'll see how it plays out, but I hope you can join us. We'll be interviewing Congressman Norman in studio tomorrow at WRHI, our longtime home there in Rock Hill, award-winning talk station. I'd love to interview Senator Graham Nordone, but they won't respond to any of our requests to have her on the program. Which, you know, I never take that personally, but I always resent it on behalf of the audience. I always bristle when there's a decision made to clearly avoid a show like the Mike Gallagher show. Listeners, this audience has a right to hear both from both candidates, and this is not just a South Carolina issue, in my view. It's a national issue. I think the whole country is going to either benefit or face the consequences of the outcome of that election. It's a very important Senate post, and whoever gets that job is going to undoubtedly have some key committee assignments and be in a very big position of authority. And when somebody turns, again, didn't even turn us down, just wouldn't even respond. Didn't even have the courtesy of telling us no. Just ignored us. And they're not ignoring me, they're ignoring you. They're ignoring this audience. And I've got a problem with that. So we'll interview Congressman Norman if they change their mind and they've got 10 or 15 minutes for Darlene Graham Nordone. I'd love to talk to her. And, of course, I'll be respectful and I'll be firm and I'll be kind and I'll be civil and I'll be professional. I don't know what they're worried about. They must be afraid that she's going to walk into some kind of an ambush. And I can assure you that won't be the case. But, look, that's up to them. So that's tomorrow's show. Election Day in South Carolina, in Rock Hill, South Carolina. I hope you join us then. Joey will be with me, and I'm sure he'll pop in and give us his analysis and his insight. Do you have any predictions? You think I'm right? She's going to win? Mark Davis, my podcast partner, thinks I'm crazy. He says there is no way the people of South Carolina are going to hand the keys to this Senate post over to a woman that we know nothing about. He doesn't believe it for a minute. He thinks he can't even entertain the idea that she's going to win. Bet she does. What do you think? 800-655-MIKE. In any event, we'll be there tomorrow. I hope you can join us then. And then in a couple of weeks, we're headed off to the West Coast. AM 870, The Answer in Los Angeles, presenting the big Town Hall 2026 Conservative Forum. That's going to be taking place at the Ambassador Auditorium in Pasadena. What a big lineup. Nick Shirley, Adam Carolla, Steve Hilton, Mike Gallagher, Larry Elder, Alex Marlowe, Larry O'Connor, Pastor Scott Furrow, and other special guests. What a fantastic, fantastic event this is going to be. And tickets are going fast. It's going to be a wonderful event Saturday in Pasadena, Saturday, September 26th. If you'll be in or around Southern California, get tickets now at am870theanswer.com, am870theanswer.com. And I hope to see you there, 16 minutes before the hour. Let's revisit the question I'm asking about the horrific thing that happened the other day, a bunch of DSAers gathering and mocking the assassination of Charlie Kirk. Here was Scott Jennings, who's our Salem media colleague and CNN contributor, on CNN's State of the Union, debating with Maria Cardona, a Democrat political strategist, about the way these people are lifting up evil and political violence and bloodshed.
2: Well, you know, I opened up my social media algorithm this morning, Maria, to find that the principal spokesperson for the Democratic Party, Hassan Piker, was leading a rally last night. Reading a rally last night to celebrate the assassination of Charlie Kirk.
3: You know, that's
2: so I love the recitation of the talking points. All of the energy in your party is behind a bunch of violent socialists who have taken over the messaging operation of the Democratic Party. And look, midterms are historically good for the party out of power. I wonder if Democrats are squandering their opportunity because they've outsourced all of their energy and messaging to people who want to fundamentally rip out the United States of America root and branch.
3: That message reeks of desperation on behalf of Republicans.
2: Hey, pick it up. Take a look at it.
1: She claims it's desperation to point out that the party has been hijacked by a movement that embraces political violence. He's wrong? Do you think what he said reeks of desperation? Of course he's right. And I think there could be a case made that maybe it works. Maybe they'll win in November. And they'll ride this wave. And then, of course, we're left with, well, where do we go from here? If that works, and a bunch of violence Marxist communists get elected, what happens to America? So I'm going back to my original question for you. Will this strategy that the Democrats have of lifting up and embracing evil and political violence, will it be successful in the midterm election? 800-655-MIKE, 800-655-6453. We have an open line just for you. Hope you join us.
4: He was trying to keep his courage up by applying blues.
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2: I hope this texter is right from Arkansas. They will not be successful as we take a look at Kane, Pennsylvania on the Salem News Channel camera network. Looks like a nice day in Kane. Raising Kane in Kane. 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Go to snc.tv for all the ways to watch what we do. And, of course, as always, we lift up our hundreds of radio stations who carry us around the country. Thank you very much. Here's Arkansas writes, they will not be successful in November with this strategy. God wins. Now, you know what I'm left with. And it's hard. This is what where our faith gets tested. If they do win, does that mean God lost? How about that for a spiritual conundrum? Believers will say, nope, there's a reason for it. God has a plan. But right now, evil is on the rise in America pretty significantly. And, you know, I say that the Democrats are enthusiastically embracing this DSA political evil and violence, but here's a text or a tweet from Misfit Patriot over on X that I think made some sense, showing the Charlie Kirk assassination sing-along that Hassan Piker and others participated in San Francisco this past week. Misfit Patriot writes, yes, this is evil. And no, I'm not mad about it. Quite the opposite, actually. This is going to single-handedly sink the Democrats' chances of winning in November. Hassan has so much clout, the DSA candidates won't denounce him, and the establishment won't denounce the DSA. Every moderate on the left is disgusted with crap like this. A lot of them are going to stay home in November. Never interrupt your enemy when they're making a mistake. You think Misfit Patriot is right? 800-655-6453. 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Roland is in Florida. Hey, Roland, welcome back. How are you, sir?
3: The signature of the parking.
2: Got a lot going on there, Roland. Roland!
3: This one too.
2: I guess we lost Roland. Okay, poor guy. Had a lot of other things going on. I don't know where Peter went, too. I wanted to talk to Peter on line two. Don't know where he went. Hey, come. Don't hold back here. Make sure that you're because this is a good conversation. And, you know, I always wonder if a conversation like this leads to what we say is that malaise. Are you just kind of disgusted with the way things are unfolding in America? Did you see what happened, the big Grand Prix 250 over the weekend in Washington, D.C.? Thousands of people having a blast. A lot of optimism. You got to have faith. You got to have hope. Got to have prayer. Every single day, we want to share with you our prayer. We come before you, Heavenly Father, with humble hearts, asking for your mercy and your peace in this uncertain hour. We lift up the leaders of our nation and leaders around the world. Grant them wisdom beyond their own understanding, courage to do what's right, and discernment that may prevent needless suffering. Guide every decision, Lord, with justice, restraint, and a desire for peace. We pray for the brave men and women of our military and for our police officers, firefighters, paramedics, and all first responders, including the brave men and women of ICE. Surround them with your protection, strengthen them for the difficult days ahead, comfort their families, and please bring them safely home. We ask you to watch over our country, Lord. Unite us in purpose, calm our fears, and remind us that our ultimate hope is found in you and you alone. May your peace rule in our hearts. May your truth guide our nation. And may your hand of protection rest upon America. In the name of Jesus, we pray. Amen. Don't forget to pray. Don't forget that God's in control. And in the end, goodness will triumph over evil. Coming up, a preview of our trip to South Carolina for the big special election there. And we'll share with you this recently unearthed video showing Darlene Graham Nordone evidently quite excited about DEI. That and more all coming up. You know, I've been telling you about a movie called Can You Hear Me Now that explores faith, scripture, history, prophecy. 2 weeks before he was assassinated, Charlie Kirk sat down for an interview that wrestled with the timeless question, does God still speak today? 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
0: I'm Stacey Garrity, and I'm running for governor of Pennsylvania. Pennsylvania's current governor, Josh Shapiro, and his Democrat Party have made a dangerous and catastrophic turn towards the failed and dangerous policies of radical socialism. 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There is no longer anything democratic about today's Democrat Party. Pennsylvania is the birthplace of American liberty, and it remains a keystone state in this fight today. This Commonwealth is where we declared our independence and where our Constitution was formed. 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

0: caught fire, now burning across more than 15,000 acres. The National Guard has been deployed. ABC's Melissa Adan is there.
1: This is not far from downtown Reno. Really, we are at the heart of Reno. You just go out about 15 minutes. Those are the immediate first roadblocks that officials have set up. The National Guard is here. They're pushing out so many people because they had 45,000 people that were ordered to evacuate. Then more than 40,000. So we're looking at almost 100,000 people that had orders either to evacuate or to be prepared to evacuate.
0: President Trump escalating his trade war with Canada. ABC's Rachel Scott at the White House.
2: Talk about a tit for tat between the U.S. and Canada. Look, this is one of our largest trading partners. Obviously, it's our closest ally right to the north. President Trump imposed that 50% tariff on about $20 billion worth of Canadian goods. Canada's vowing to respond. President Trump now says that he'll slap 50% tariffs on Canadian car parts, cars, trucks, and steel. And Mark Carney is now saying that he's going to announce even more tariffs, retaliatory tariffs, this morning.
0: The parents of Alex Pretty, the 37-year-old Virginia nurse killed by a federal agent in Minneapolis in January, speaking out on ABC's Good Morning America Tuesday morning. Michael and Susan Pretty.
3: We watched it on TV, and I was like, that's our son. That's Alex. And they killed him. No one called us. No one.
4: we still haven't heard from him.
3: Yeah, that's how we found out.
0: After meeting much backlash and stewing in hot water over a kid's Halloween costume appearing to depict blackface and racist minstrel show imagery, Target is out with an apology. The retailer saying in part, quote, as a company, we got this wrong and we are deeply sorry. We know this is especially hurtful for our black guests, team members and partners. Target's statement went on to say it won't happen again. You're listening to ABC News.
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0: American cattle farmers say they're disappointed in President Trump's decision to let foreign beef enter the U.S. without tariffs for the next 90 days. Nebraska farmer Scott Thompson says with everything going on in the last year with tariffs, the Iran war, and other global supply issues, it's been hard for the industry to keep up.
7: It seems like every time we get this, like, economic opportunity or we're going to make money, the rug gets pulled out from underneath us. Yeah. And it seems like that's what's going on right now.
0: Trouble this past weekend for one of the NFL's big wigs. ABC's Trevor Ault explains.
8: The billionaire owner of the San Francisco 49ers arrested in a prostitution sting at an Ohio trailer park. Court records say Jed York was taken into custody in East Palestine Sunday at 9:35 a.m., with authorities saying he responded to an ad placed by an undercover agent on a prostitution website arranging sexual activity for $140. Police say York agreed to meet up at that trailer park and was arrested there with the phone he allegedly used to respond to the ad.
0: York pleaded no contest Monday after spending a day in jail and paying a $1,150 fine. Syria's president celebrated the announcement from Secretary of State Marco Rubio. He's lifting the country's designation as a state sponsor of terrorism, saying Syria is shaking off a dark burden and tearing out a painful chapter of its past to embark on a path of development, reconstruction, and rebuilding. Stephanie Officer, ABC News.
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1: From the wild world of D.C. politics to America's culture clash, brace yourself for the reality check you've been waiting for. 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
2: I love it when a plan comes together. On Thursday or Friday of last week, I thought, you know, I want to get to South Carolina for this big election tomorrow between Congressman Ralph Norman and Senator Darlene Graham Nordone. And by golly, we pulled it off. After the show today and after the podcast with Mark Davis, M&M Extra, I'm headed up to Rock Hill, South Carolina. We'll be broadcasting from the beautiful studios of WRHI, the award-winning talk station that we've been a part of for many, many years. I was just looking at some records last night about how we go way back together, and I can't wait to interview Congressman Ralph Norman. I would have loved to have interviewed Senator Darlene Graham Nordone, but quite frankly, her handlers and the people around her won't even respond to our invitation. You know, I don't want to put anybody on the spot here because these are a lot of good people supporting both of these candidates. It's a kind of a bizarre race. In fact, an article dropped over at the New Yorker magazine of all places. Does anybody know who Darlene Graham is? She may soon be elected to a... Insiders say she is a, quote, black box. You know, I'm very uncomfortable with presenting one side of this issue because I promise you, I'm not inclined to bag on Darlene Graham Nordone. What I'm not sure about is what I'm not sure about. I don't know if she's going to be another Lisa Murkowski. There was a video that surfaced over the weekend, newly uncovered video of her during her tenure at the South Carolina Commission for the Blind, discussing diversity and inclusion. Now people are calling her DEI Darlene. Damning video. Documents, according to Fitz News, detail Darlene Graham Nordone's reliance on taxpayer-funded woke propaganda. Now, again, I'd love to have her have a chance to explain that to this audience. But again, her handlers won't even reply to us, won't even reply even to me personally. And some of these folks I've known for years. I texted a couple of them. And you know how some iPhones have a setting where when you read a text, the person who sent it knows that they read it? Well, these people didn't remember to turn that function off because I don't have that function on. Look, I like to leave people guessing. If I don't want to respond, I'm not in the mood to talk to somebody or text. But they have it on. They don't have that feature deactivated. And so I know they saw the text. And I said to them, I'd love to have Senator Darlene Graham Nordone on my show Monday or Tuesday of this week. You know I'll be fair and kind and polite. And I am uncomfortable talking only to Congressman Norman, although we're going to talk to him tomorrow in studio. He has no problem coming on this show and talking to this audience. Obviously, Darlene Graham Nordone does, or at least her handlers do. And I'm going to be very blunt here. When somebody doesn't even give us the courtesy of a response, I don't take that personally. I'm offended on behalf of this audience. Look, we've got South Carolina blanketed from Charlotte to Rock Hill to Greenville, Spartanburg, Anderson. We have millions of weekly listeners to this show. I'm very proud of the tenure that we've enjoyed in South Carolina. And it would be a logical place for both candidates to appear. I'm looking forward to interviewing Congressman Norman in person. He's from Rock Hill. WRHI is kind of his home station. And a big thank you to Steve Stone and all the great folks there who helped make it happen. Just a great bunch of people. and a very highly acclaimed radio station. They win all kinds of awards, including the South Carolina Station of the Year from the South Carolina Broadcasters Association. So, you know, I don't have an agenda here to lift up one candidate over the other. And as I've been saying, it's going to be a mighty tough hill for him to climb. Ralph Norman is up against the ghost of Lindsey. Congressman Norman is up against President Trump. I'm still not entirely sure why the president endorsed her, other than his love and affection and appreciation for Lindsey, her brother. And, you know, the counter-argument goes, surely that won't be enough for South Carolinians to go to the ballot box over, but maybe it will. Maybe it will. So again, I apologize to this audience for the Graham campaign's reluctance to let us talk to her for a few minutes. They clearly have her tightly managed. They've got her sort of locked down. She's giving very select interviews, very few interviews. She just doesn't want to make another mistake like she did during the debate. And I suppose I understand that. But I want to make sure in full transparency that you know what's been going on behind the scenes. And I apologize to this audience on behalf of their campaign, because they shouldn't treat this audience that way. And again, I don't take it personally. I'm just a big mouth talk show host. But when they don't respond to us, when they are clearly ignoring us, they're ignoring the audience, which means they're ignoring her constituents. They're ignoring the people of South Carolina who are entitled to make an informed decision. I'd like to ask her about the concerns that she's going to be a Lisa Murkowski. I'd like to ask her where she stands on diversity, equity, and inclusion. Here's the video that has been released over the weekend. And according to Fitz News, which is a big news site in South Carolina, budget documents published by the Diversity and Inclusion Commission, at the South Carolina Commission for the Blind, documents confirmed Nordone's agency used affirmative action data in planning its recruitment efforts, and that diversity, equity, and inclusion were promoted by conducting yearly training for all employees. Fitz News says, that's right, Nordone's agency used tax dollars to foist compulsory woke propaganda on every single agency employee, government-subsidized indoctrination, which would not have been possible without the agency's DEI committee, which is responsible for these initiatives. Fitz News reports that Darlene Graham Nordone made sure DEI policies and affirmative action hiring were fully implemented by the agency during her tenure as its leader. Here is the newly uncovered video back when she was head of the South Carolina Commission for the Blind. A lot of people noted with sort of amusement that she's wearing a big oversized mask at the microphone. The person, the committee she's talking to, did not have any masks on, which was maybe a sign. I don't know. I mean, we're looking for hints here. We're looking for any kind of evidence. Is she going to be a leftist? Is she going to be left of center? Is she going to be right of center? We know how mask wearing became a political badge of honor for people on the left. So here we go. This is this is newly uncovered video that was revealed showing Darlene discussing diversity, equity, and inclusion.
3: The actual one of the things I didn't mention, we had 83 consumers out of work last year. That's more than since 2017. Mm-hmm. And we've done some major things at our agency. We're working on all new policies and procedures, putting internal controls in place. We've got a diversity inclusion committee. I want to be a leader in state agency when it comes to that. We are really rebuilding the foundation of that agency. So super excited about it. It's a lot of work, though.
4: Yeah.
2: She's super excited about all the work there behind diversity, equity, and inclusion. So, I don't know. I mean, we don't have to spend a lot of time on this today. We'll be in South Carolina tomorrow. And it, again, is a very important national issue. I know this is a South Carolina election, but I also know the ramifications for the country of having another Lisa Murkowski in a Senate seat. It was a great story when they said she was going to be the placeholder. It was a nice, warm, fuzzy story.

0: You sure can't base any support on her record because she has none. So give me your thoughts, 800-655-MIKE. Just wanted to pull the curtain back and again preview our show tomorrow from WRHI in Rock Hill, South Carolina, where we will indeed talk to Congressman Ralph Norman in person, in studio, tomorrow at this same time. I hope you join us then. In the meantime, I hope you'll join me today. 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Again, Mark Davis, my podcast partner, says there's no way she can win. I keep saying Ralph Norman's got a huge mountain to climb. Let's get your take on all of it. 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
1: 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Okay, let's go right to it. 24 past the hour. Rod is up on line one. Hey, Rod, welcome to the Mike Gallagher Show. How are you?
2: I'm good, Mike. How are you?
1: I'm pretty good. I'm looking forward to my trip to South Carolina tomorrow. Today, actually.
2: Well, bring your shorts because it's hot down here.
1: I know. I'm going to go from the frying pan to the fire, from Florida to South Carolina. I'll be ready.
2: All right. Hey, this is a Darlene Graham thing. I was not a fan of it from the very beginning. I wasn't a great big fan of Lindsey Graham. A lot to do with Amy Klobuchar and John McCain and them in Ukraine and all that kind of stuff before any of that war even got started. Yeah. But on top of that, you know, with Trump endorsing Darlene Graham, it really raised some alarm bells to me. But they had already been raised months before. Down here in Southeast Georgia, we had a candidate running for the 1st Congressional District of Georgia. Her name is Candace Taylor. And out of all the candidates, and I went to all the meetings and all the forums and all the debates and all that, she was by far the best candidate. MAGA all the way, Trump all the way, America First all the way. And there was this guy that was running by the name of Jim Kingston, who never showed up in any of the forums. He never would let people interview him. He would never show up at any of the debates. It became like a running joke where they would just have a sign with his name on it and an empty seat sitting there.
1: Okay.
2: And so I decided, you know what, we need somebody strong. We need a fighter. So I got behind Candace Taylor, and I actually worked on her campaign. I was happy to do it because this election is too important.
1: Yeah.
2: And I went to all the things. All the political things, you know, put signs out, went to forums, you know.
1: Yep.
2: And so as we got late into the campaign, just before the May 19th election,
1: right,
2: Trump endorsed Jim Kingston. And I'm like, how can he endorse Jim Kingston when he doesn't even show up to answer questions from the people?
1: Yeah, but this is a very, you know, he's had such a great track record with endorsements. Most of his endorsed candidates have won. Not all, but most, the overwhelming majority of them. And I guess in this case in South Carolina, when you say there's red flags, what makes you suspicious of Trump's endorsement of Darlene? What do you think are the red flags? Because it seems pretty clear he said it. He has repeatedly campaigned for her. He's going to do a big teleconference with her after an in-person thing they did Friday in Myrtle Beach. He loved Lindsey, and therefore he loves Lindsey's sister. I don't think it's any more complicated than that, but what red flags are you worried about?
2: Well, I mean, there's always the thing where you keep your friends close and your enemies closer.
1: Oh. He can't afford that in the Senate. Like you said, this thing is down to the wire, and I'm telling you what, the reason this is so important, the Cook Political Report is now claiming the Senate's going to be a toss-up. The House is going to likely go blue. We can't, you know what this country is going to be put through if these Democrats have the House and the Senate? Do you know what it's going to be like if Darlene Graham Nordone sides with the Democrats continually the way Lisa Murkowski and Susan Collins have? It's going to be a disaster We're going to be plunged into one of the darkest chapters of our nation's history. And that can't happen. 800-655-MIKE. Let's see what you think. Somebody just said, Mike, don't worry. God's got this. All right, Nora, I hope you're right.
0: Mike Gallagher.
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1: Here's a follow-up text to Nora's text who said, God's got this. Oregon writes, yes, he does, but he expects us to do what is right. We got to get out there and vote. You have to vote. We've got to fight for this country. You've got to move mountains, and everybody's got to show up. I expect that low turnout could be a contributing factor. I don't know who that benefits. I assume it benefits Darlene. So tomorrow, make sure you vote. There was record-setting early voting. Again, very abbreviated calendar. The whole thing is goofy. All of this is weird. And, you know, every time I have this conversation with Mark Davis on the M&M Extra podcast, and we invite you to tune in today and every single day on Apple, Spotify, YouTube, wherever you download your podcast, we hope you'll follow, like, subscribe. Mark thinks it's insane that we're even entertaining the possibility that she can win. He thinks there's no way she can win. And it's a little bit crazy because, according to Fitz News, they're monitoring. I haven't seen any polls either. It's really strange that the Trafalgar Group hasn't released a poll. Tracy, can you put a call in to Robert over there and find out? Even just ask him off air if there's been any polling done between Darlene Graham Nordone and Ralph Norman. One would think there'd be some polls. And, of course, polls, that's a very volatile topic in of itself, but Trafalgar is pretty good. And as Robert Cahaley told us when he came on the show a week or two ago, Trafalgar's got a great track record. Wonder what they're saying. Surely they're polling this race. And of course, I can't win. I'm getting blasted by Darlene supporters who think that I'm bagging on her because I'm expressing what everybody's saying, that nobody really knows how she would govern. And here's a text from Arizona. Sir, you appear to be stuck in rhino mode on Darlene Graham, like all rhinos who buck our president. Rhino Mike. Yeah, that's a good approach, Arizona. Nice try. That's the narrative that you better not dare raise an eyebrow to anything our president has done, who incidentally happens to be the greatest president of my lifetime, somebody who I'm definitely supporting and continuing to support, and it's because of my support for President Trump that I don't want him to be subjected to the indignities of another Lisa Murkowski. And Arizona either gets that or they don't. Arizona's attack is, oh, okay, you don't agree with Trump's endorsement, so you're a rhino. 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Here's a text from the Upstate. Mike, what about the Democrat money coming in for Darlene? Well, that's true, too. We talked about this last week. At least a million that I know of coming from a PAC whose money man is one of the most prominent Democrat donors in America. I wonder how anybody answers that. John's in Myrtle Beach and I think went to the big rally Friday. Hey, John, welcome back. How are you, sir?
2: Thanks, Mike. I had a great time at the rally. We got there very early. I took my daughter. She's 25. We got there about 7 a.m. and was 10th in line.
1: Was it hot as blazes?
2: Oh, it was hot. We came prepared with umbrellas to hide from the sun. But we talked to a lot of people, and a lot of out-of-staters.
1: Yeah,
2: a lot of people from North Carolina and
1: by the way, can I make a quick point about that? Because that's a really important point. They had a big rally Friday, good crowd. There, the place looked like it was pretty packed in. But as Joey Hutchin pointed out to me over the weekend, there are very few native Myrtle Beach residents living in Myrtle Beach.
2: That's
1: a very transient community and a lot of tourists and a lot of people that are in and out of there. So that wasn't exactly like home cooking, if you know what I mean.
2: No, absolutely not. A lot of elderly women, what mm-hmm. we saw there, we went for Trump. Darlene is not our vote. And actually, everybody that I did speak to from South Carolina, she's an unknown. So she didn't win us over with her same speech.
1: Did you talk to Darlene supporters, though, who are voting for her?
2: I didn't really bother with the people from out of state. You know, first thing I asked, where are you from? Oh, we're from Charlotte. We're from here. We're from there.
1: Oh, wow. Interesting.
2: It was definitely standing room only. In the event center, the crowd showed up late. We got there at 7 a.m. and we were 10th in line. I thought I was going to be around the block.
1: Did you have a good seat?
2: Great seat. Center on Donald Trump, fourth row back.
1: Good.
2: Great. Couldn't ask
1: good,
2: for anything
1: good,
2: better.
1: Good. I'm so glad. Glad you had a good time. Well, you said you'd give us a report after you went to the rally. And again, you know, John's perspective, he went to see President Trump, not really to support Darlene Graham Nordone. William in Minneapolis. Hey, William, welcome to the show. How are you, sir?
3: Good. How are you doing? Thank you. So I think, aside from the other callers, the two that you just had, I've heard about a lot of local support for her, and I think locally she might win because of name recognition. Nationally, all I've heard is how she's not giving interviews, so I think if it was a national election, she wouldn't win. But it's funny how the first caller mentioned Amy Klobuchar. I'm from St. Paul, Minnesota, and locally, Amy Klobuchar always has a great chance of winning because of name recognition, but nationally, she doesn't because she's just ambiguous. And, you know, I think locally.
1: And that's a great observation, William. Sorry to interrupt you, but you're so right. Lindsay always got a lot of negative reaction nationally because of the forever wars and a big war hawk. And, you know, but then, of course, he was a hero in the confirmation hearings for Brett Kavanaugh, and that won a lot of people over. And the truth is, in South Carolina, Republicans and Democrats, I would say, always elected him. He never had a problem. Same with Amy Klobuchar.
3: Yeah, I wish a lot of local elections had more of an outside third-person perspective of themselves, you know, just so they could see what this would do on a national scale. Unfortunately, that isn't the case because, you know, it's locally, name feels like family, and that's a lot of times what you go with. So.
1: Gotcha. Appreciate William. Appreciate you weighing in. Thanks. 18 minutes before the hour. And you know, again, responding to their reluctance or even refusal to even respond to our repeated invitations to get her on the show, we have a national show, but we have a huge presence in South Carolina. Tomorrow we're going to be in the WRHI studios in Rock Hill, which is where Ralph is based and where he lives. We've been on in the upstate. We've been on the air in South Carolina continuously since 1989. You think about how many years we've been on the air in South Carolina. It's hard to meet people who aren't at least familiar with my tenure there. And again, it's not about me. It's about this audience. So when they won't even respond, I mean, a nice, polite, sorry, she's busy, that would be something. They don't even want to answer. And maybe they think I won't tee off on that on the air, but what am I supposed to do? Keep that from you? You ought to know. They're unwilling to even respond. They sure responded when they thought we got it wrong over an open mic moment that occurred last week when there were microphones around her and she was caught. Somebody was, one of her aides was saying, now nothing too difficult here. And we played that clip. And then somebody on her team wrote to me right away and said, Mike, they were talking about the placement of the microphones, not about difficult questions. And I said, hey, I appreciate that. Thanks. Thank you. You were there. I wasn't. Let me clarify that. And I clarified that on air. And when I did, that person immediately said, thanks, Mike. I said, absolutely. And oh, by the way, we'd love to get her on. Can we get 10 minutes with her before the election Tuesday? Nothing. Crickets. No response whatsoever. So, you know, look, it's the Joe Biden strategy. Keep her locked down. Keep her in the basement. Make sure she's very, very tightly managed. Make sure she is very, very, you know, tightly handled. I mean, there's some good news in terms of the Save America Act. She's all about that. And Harry Enten, the numbers guru guy over at CNN, shared some data today regarding every major group and how they feel about the Save America Act. You're going to want to hear that coming up.

0: You know, I've been telling you about a movie called Can You Hear Me Now that explores faith, scripture, history, prophecy. 2 weeks before he was assassinated, Charlie Kirk sat down for an interview that wrestled with the timeless question, does God still speak today? 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
1: I posted something over the weekend on X. I hope you'll follow me there at Gallagher Show. I got a lot of feedback on my observation that Americans just love to run around looking to data centers. There's just always an argument about everything. And an article over at Axios pointing out that this flock camera backlash is adding fuel to the whole midterm anti-AI frenzy. And, you know, I posted, I'm convinced that Americans just love finding something to be upset about, as if surveillance cameras are anything new. There's nothing new about surveillance cameras. I understand there's a great potential for abuse. You got to shut that down. There's potential for abuse now with the surveillance cameras that are out there. You don't think police are capable? A police officer, somebody going rogue? You don't think they're capable of confiscating surveillance camera videos for nefarious reasons? To target a girlfriend or something? There is no expectation of privacy in public. Have you ever seen those auditor videos where people stand outside post offices and get people all fired up? These guys take pictures and videos of people's VIN numbers on their cars and the close-up of their license plate. And all they're trying to do is evoke a response, and they almost always get it, and then they post the videos. It's like a, you know, it's like a whole cottage industry. And they're not arrested for taking somebody's VIN number on putting that on camera. You're allowed to do that. There's no privacy expectation in a public place. Same with the data centers. Moments ago, President Trump was just asked about the data centers. He said, I absolutely believe in having these data centers. He goes, if Republicans are against it, okay. He said, they're clean. They provide their own energy now. They bring tremendous revenue and income to communities. And, of course, we need these data centers, he argues, to beat China. They're kicking our butts. You think they're having any debates in China over where a data center's located? I mean, you better not. You'd probably be in trouble. But we just look for stuff to get mad at. Oh, the data center. I was talking to a guy a couple weeks ago. He thinks the data centers are secret surveillance sites, that they're silently and quietly and secretly conducting surveillance of the communities they're in. I mean, all this AI technology's got to get powered somehow. Not in my backyard. Nope. Somewhere else. And again, it's a tough issue. Here's Texas Governor Greg Abbott. Love the guy. He's a great governor. I support him. Just bears repeating, he was for data centers before he became against them.
2: That the data centers, they didn't do their job to get the support of people in local communities. Gaining the support of people in local communities is essential. Because they did not do that, that's why I am now coming in as governor saying, listen, if you're a data center and you want to operate in Texas, you have to first get the approval of those in local communities. And that's why I set that standard, no data centers disturbing local communities in Texas.
1: Okay, that's not unreasonable. Get the approval. Make the case. Because a lot of Americans don't seem to understand it. Let me, I promise this, the Harry Enten clip talking about the Save America Act, and to her credit, you know, I mean, both Darlene and Ralph in South Carolina are for the Save America Act. They assigned her to be attached to the Save America bill in the Senate as soon as she was sworn in. Here was Harry Enten's numbers about how Americans overwhelmingly want the Save America Act to pass. Hey, John Thune, are you listening?
3: Take a look here. Favorite photo ID to vote. 85% of white people favor it. 82% of Latino. 76% of black Americans favor it. So the bottom line is this. Voter ID is not controversial in this country. A photo ID to vote is not controversial in this country. It is not controversial by party, and it is not controversial by race. The vast majority of Americans agree with Nicki Minaj that, in fact, you should have a photo ID to be able to vote.
1: Well, it's controversial for Lisa Murkowski because she says up there in Alaska, people can't get their hands on photo ID. It's going to be terrible for rural Alaskans. Bull crap. Bull crap. She is a left-leaning Democrat in Republican clothes. And the Democrats abhor voter integrity. They loathe photo ID. They despise any kind of voter ID expectation because then they can't cheat. If you can't stroll into a ballot box and say you're Napoleon Bonaparte and pull a lever, well, what good's the election? You got to be able to rig it. You got to cheat. And that's why millions and millions of Americans know what happened in 2020. And millions of Americans know what could happen again if we don't lock down election integrity once and for all. And heaven forbid, like she's on record as supporting the Save America Act. Let's sure hope so. Hey, where do you hear why Axios believes that violent crime in America is down? If you think they gave credit to President Trump, well, you know better. Think again. Also, Gavin Newsom signed the Stop Nick Shirley Act. No more can independent journalists uncover fraud. They got to protect the fraud in California. That and more coming up. I turned a friend on in Texas to Rough Greens, and she is raving about how great Rough Greens has been for her dogs. 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What happens when artificial intelligence follows our instructions just a little too well? 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I keep having him on my show because his insights are real and important. 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
7: From From ABC News, I'm Wayne Cabot. America's trade fight with Canada going to a new level today. Canada expected to announce exactly how it will respond to President Trump's new 50% tariffs on billions of dollars of Canadian imports and threats of new tariffs on Canadian-built cars and trucks and steel. More from ABC's Sophie Flay.
8: President Trump has claimed the U.S. does not need Canada, but nearly 100% of U.S. natural gas imports come from Canada, along with more than half of our imported crude oil. And Trump last night acknowledged the U.S. relies on Canada for aluminum. Trump says Canada has been ripping off the United States for years. Trade talks collapsed over the weekend.
7: Another economic battle. Treasury Secretary Scott Bessent laying out the so-called economic D-Day plan, threatening sanctions on the countries that do business with Iran. In a 6-3 decision, the Supreme Court is allowing part of the president's order limiting access to mail-in ballots to move forward. ABC News legal contributor James Sample.
9: The court said that, in essence, because the states had not yet been ordered to do anything, all the executive order amounted to, in the court majority's view, was the equivalent of an internal memo to internal staff within the executive department. And therefore, the argument was the states have not yet been ordered to do anything.
7: In essence, ruling the states sued too soon. More legal fights are expected. The father of a Texas teen stabbed to death by another high schooler at a track meet, speaking exclusively to ABC News.
10: We don't ever get to see Austin again. We don't get to talk to him. We don't get to hug him.
7: Jeff Metcalf, after Carmelo Anthony's bid for a new trial was denied. 60,000 people plus out of their homes as the Hawk Fire chews through more ground around Reno, Nevada. Wesley Ong making his way back to his burned home.
11: You know, I'm salvaging a little bit, not much.
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7: The jury in the trial of a Massachusetts mom accused of murder, hearing the last few witnesses. Courtroom tensions running high as the Lindsay Clancy murder case enters its fifth week. The 36-year-old nurse accused of killing her three young children. Testimony ending abruptly after a medical expert for the prosecution alluded to Clancy's Catholic faith. Defense lawyers demanding a retrial or a mistrial. That motion was denied. The Trump administration getting ready for what would be the biggest revocation ever of business and tourism visas, about 200,000 of them. The White House also looking to hike the fee on companies trying to bring in workers under H-1B visas to $100,000. We're learning more about the arrest of the billionaire owner of the San Francisco 49ers in a prostitution sting in Ohio. Here's ABC's Trevor Ault.
16: Court records say Jed York was taken into custody in East Palestine Sunday at 9:35 a.m., with authorities saying he responded to an ad placed by an undercover agent on a prostitution website arranging sexual activity for $140. Police say York agreed to meet up at that trailer park and was arrested there with the phone he allegedly used to respond to the ad.
7: York taking a plea deal, cutting the charge to misdemeanor disorderly conduct. Autumn has officially arrived at Starbucks. The pumpkin spice latte now officially back on the menu today. I'm Wayne Cabot, ABC News.
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1: From the wild world of DC politics to America's culture clash, brace yourself for the reality check you've been waiting for. 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
2: There was some news Friday after we left the show. A judge struck down the motion by Carmelo Anthony's attorneys to have a new trial. They disqualified the original judge. This is the case of the young man who plunged a knife into the chest of another young man at a track meet in Texas. It became a big rallying cry for all the race baiters in America, because after all, it was a young black man who stabbed a young white man. A lot was revealed Friday, and over the weekend, Carmelo Anthony was revealed to be at least speaking pretty violently with an ex-girlfriend and talking about wanting to stab somebody and lick the blood off the knife and all kinds of terrible things. And there was also a lot of bad stuff revealed about Austin Metcalf and how he and his brother had actually been arrested for various crimes, including the use of the N-word and KKK and all kinds of bad stuff. You know, it was believed that neither one of them were choir boys, but of course I'm not sure there's anything that Austin Metcalf could have done in his life to deserve getting a knife plunged into your body and bleed out in the arms of your twin brother at a track meet in Frisco, Texas. Carmelo Anthony is of course where he belongs, and now the race hustlers are going to glom on to another case that they can gravitate to. Because that's what they do. That's what these race hustlers do. They do it all the time. We got a big election in South Carolina tomorrow. I'm going to be headed up there. I'll be in Rock Hill in the studios of WRHI. We're interviewing Congressman Ralph Norman in person. I hope you join us for that. We won't be interviewing, apparently, Senator Darlene Graham Nordone because they don't want to apparently make her available to this show. And I'm not angry about that on my behalf. I'm just very disappointed on behalf of this audience, because not giving us the courtesy of even a response is pretty insulting to the millions of people who listen and watch this show every week. Look, it's going to be a tough hill for Ralph Norman to climb. I've said it before, I think I'll say it again. She's probably going to win. She's favored to win. It's pretty hard to beat President Trump and the ghost of Lindsey Graham in South Carolina. But we'll see. We're going to find out. We're going to find out. Let's see if we can find out the thinking behind President Trump and his latest BFF. If you told me that his former lawyer and so-called fixer, Michael Cohen, who turned on President Trump viciously, would ever be buddy-buddy with Trump or vice versa, I would have told you you were crazy. Michael Cohen, who, as I remember, I think he went to prison for a while, didn't he? Michael Cohen now has a part-time talk show on WABC Radio in New York City. And he apparently has decided that he has seen the light. He is now well aware of the error of his ways. Now, Michael Cohen was one of the most grotesque Trump critics who ever lived. I mean, this guy went after Trump on every level imaginable, which I always thought was a stunning, epic act of betrayal, considering he was the president's attorney at one point. And he said reprehensible things about Trump. I mean, he's right there with the most rabid never-Trumpers on the planet, right? Well, now evidently they've made up. And Michael Cohen, in his capacity as a radio host, interviewed the president the other day on WABC radio. Now, this is astounding to me. And I talked to my buddy, my podcast partner, Mark Davis, about this morning. I'll share with you why Mark thinks Trump acts this way. You know, there's this perception that Trump has an axe to grind with people, that he's got a long memory, that he doesn't forgive and he doesn't forget. Well, obviously, nothing can be further from the truth, as evidenced by this love fest between these two former bitter enemies, Michael Cohen and President Donald J. Trump.
3: I want to ask you, because I know how tough it was for me, what was the toughest moment for you during that time period? And actually, did you think that you were not only fighting for your political life, but for your freedom as well?
4: Well, I never think about tough. I think about just getting it done. But we had crooked politicians. You knew that maybe better than anybody. Look, you took back, you recanted your testimony. They forced you to do that. They threatened you with jail. They threatened you with everything if you didn't go against Trump. And you took it back. I wouldn't even be talking to you right now if you didn't, to be honest. I mean, you did something that very few people have done, and some have, to be honest. They saw what went on. They weaponized government. They went after you. I remember when they attacked your office on a Saturday morning, like at 6 or 5:30 in the morning, and the FBI went into your office and they raided your office. It was disgraceful.
3: My home, the hotel, the law office.
4: Yeah. They did that, and they, you know, it's a lot of people wouldn't have been able to take it. You took it for a while, in all fairness. Then they broke you down, but you came back. Look, Tish James and Alvin Bragg, what they did to you, and they used you, and what you did was actually a brave thing, because you said what they did was wrong. You agreed that your testimony, they forced you to say things that you didn't want to say. They forced you to say things that were false, because they have a threat with jail and every other thing. Probably, I don't know, I've never spoke to you about that, but probably the worst things that you can imagine. They weaponized government against you and against others, Michael. There were plenty of others, too. And it's a disgrace. And I think it's so amazing that you came out and you told the story, and people respect you for doing it.
2: I'm telling you, that blows my mind. I mean, the first thing that comes to my mind is how transactional President Trump is, and he is. He's a deal maker, and I believe he takes people like Michael Cohen or anybody else who has attacked him, and when they come around, he likes that because he likes to showcase his ability to win people over. So that's part of it. Mark Davis's theory is that he is enamored with people like Michael Cohen, who are horrible to Trump, and then they come around, then they start kissing his butt, then they start, you know, kissing up to him, and Trump likes that because he's able, like I said, to tell the world, isn't that great that people can come around on me? And look at the list of people who have come around. Let's start with his vice president. Isn't it true that J.D. Vance once called Trump Hitler? Let's continue with Lindsey Graham. Trump once revealed Graham's cell phone number as a way to troll Senator Graham. Marco Rubio. On and on and on. It's almost like everybody in Trump's orbit started out hating the guy. And so then the American people are left with this question. Do people come around because they are genuinely impressed with him? And that's what I'd like to believe. Or do they come around and start supporting Trump because they feel it's expedient to do so? Maybe we'll never know. I just find it mind-blowing that Michael Cohen, who was a vicious, horrible, bloody, I mean, the guy, everything he could say about Trump personally, professionally, he attacked Trump not that long ago. And now all of a sudden, there they are having a love fest on the radio. How do you explain it? 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And Michael Cohen, make no mistake, he was about the worst of the worst. 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Hope you join us.

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8: 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The Iranian regime. 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

0: 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Now, I'm going to read this to you. I can't even believe the words that are on the paper. The New York Post reports that Iranian state media broadcast a 3-minute video fantasizing about killing Barron Trump in a disturbing escalation against the president and his family as Tehran braces for an onslaught of additional crushing economic penalties. The video clip is called Where to Kill Barron Trump. It claimed to show the movements of the president's 20-year-old son, claiming he is being fully monitored and showing the depictions of the dorm rooms and the dorms at New York University where he attends college. It further stated that it uncovered Barron's accounts for Xbox, FIFA video games, and Discord, as well as those of his classmates, naming 2 of his classmates. In addition to the video, multiple reports have indicated that the Iranian regime has placed a $10 million bounty on Barron Trump's head. The video said, "This is just the beginning. Barron Trump, wait for us." This was distributed in media linked to the Islamic Revolutionary Guard Corps, the IRGC. It comes on the heels of another video paraded around IRGC-linked media from July, in which the video was released, Where to Kill Melania, that similarly claimed to know the First Lady's location. Look, I don't know President Trump well. I've interviewed him a number of occasions. I know he loves his family. I know he adores his son. And I can't imagine as a father that you wouldn't have the instinctive reaction that I would believe most fathers would have. And that would be to send the Iranian mullahs to hell, to obliterate them, to wipe them off the face of the map. And many Americans are going to hear this news and they're going to say, wait a minute. Are you kidding me? What did Barron do? And of course, Barron hasn't done anything other than be the son of the president. And you know the worst part of this story? And I probably shouldn't say this out loud, but I'm going to. If the unthinkable happened to a member of President Trump's family, these demons on the left would celebrate it. You see what they did in San Francisco the other day, led by that podcaster, Hassan Piker, who's campaigning with all the big prominent Democrats right now? They love this guy. They love his movement. Got a lot of followers. They did a Charlie Kirk assassination sing-along, mocking and taunting and laughing at the assassination of Charlie Kirk. It's going to come up. We're going to be up to the one-year anniversary in a couple of weeks, September the 10th. If the unthinkable happened to one of President Trump's children or his wife, or certainly him, Any guesses how the DSA would react? Any guesses how these podcasters would react? I don't even, it makes me shudder to even think about it. How about you? 800-655-MIKE, 800-655-6453.
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0: What happens when artificial intelligence follows our instructions just a little too well? That's the question at the heart of Carbon Zero, a new techno thriller from AI pioneer Craig W. Stanfill. I keep having him on my show because his insights.
4: Five 30 here on this Tuesday morning, 25th day of August already. How you doing out there? Good. Phil Ferguson, WNIR News. And the weather forecast looks beautiful for the opening day of the Portage County Randolph Fair. Mostly sunny today in the high 78. Partly cloudy tonight, the low 57. Beautiful day tomorrow, Wednesday, partly sunny. And 82 degrees for your Wednesday. Canada will announce retaliatory tariffs against the United States today after relations deteriorated sharply on Monday. President Donald Trump told Canadian leaders to, quote, fall in line or face consequences far worse than existing tariffs. While Prime Minister Mark Carney accused Washington of trying to subordinate Canada, Trump also threatened new 50% tariffs on Canadian vehicles, auto parts, and steel. While Carney said U.S. trade demand showed Washington wanted to, quote, destroy our major industries, including autos, steel, and aluminum. Well, after nearly a month of testimony, jurors in the Lindsey Clancy murder trial are set to hear from the final witnesses in a case that has largely been about her mental state when she strangled her three young children. The trial will resume today with more testimony from a forensic psychologist hired by prosecutors to evaluate Clancy's psychiatric history and assess the defense claim that she was suffering from acute postpartum psychosis. Clancy's lawyer will get a chance to question the psychologist about his conclusions. Prosecutors are then expected to call at least one more expert witness before the trial moves on to closing arguments. Well, crews have started to contain a wildfire in the Sierra Nevada foothills that destroyed more than 30 homes as it spread close to neighborhoods in Reno, Nevada. Containment reached 27%, and there was no new growth of the blaze, which has held steady at about 23 square miles since Sunday. Officials said yesterday afternoon that the number of residents under evacuation orders and warnings was reduced to about 63,000, down from more than 90,000 people. Over the weekend, they're still concerned that winds could push the flames through dry brush into newly developed and densely packed neighborhoods in Nevada's largest city outside of Metro Las Vegas. A 10-year-old boy and a woman in her 50s were shot on Cleveland's west side. The shooting happened around 11:30 last night on Woodbridge Avenue near West 41st Street. Cleveland EMS says both victims appeared stable enough that they would survive. Cleveland police are investigating that shooting. Well, good news is Cleveland Public Library workers avoided a strike yesterday after reaching a last-minute tentative agreement. Workers were scheduled to walk off the job at noon Monday. They will now take a ratification vote, and that is coming up on Friday. If the workers fail to approve the tentative agreement, the strike will happen beginning of next week. No details on the tentative agreement have been released at this time. City of Talmadge will commemorate the 25th anniversary of September 11, 2001, with its annual 9/11 remembrance candle lighting. On the morning of September 11th, volunteers will gather to place 2,977 candles around the Talmadge Circle. Those interested in helping are asked to arrive that day at 8 a.m. at Talmadge City Park, and the candles will burn throughout the day and evening as a powerful tribute to honor those whose lives were lost. The public welcome to attend one of the ceremonies or visit throughout the day for a quiet moment of reflection. And weather permitting, there will be roadway construction on Cleveland-Massillon Road beginning today. The area from State Route 18 to Springfield Drive will be the affected area. However, traffic will be maintained. Construction is expected to last about a week. Expect lane closures and possible lengthy delays. So, once again, that is beginning today. Cleveland-Massillon Road from State Route 18 to Springfield Drive, and that should last through the week, weather permitting. And once again, Portage County Randolph Fair gets underway today. It's opening day. Opening day ribbon cutting ceremony will be at 11 a.m. at the main gate today. The ceremony will include the flag raising from the Ravenna Post of the Veterans of Foreign Wars, a performance by the Rootstown Marching Band, and the crowning of the Junior Fair King and Queen. And that is coming up today. Remember, get the local news anytime at WNAR.com, 5:35 on this Tuesday.
5: On this Tuesday, and a follow-up to the humanoid robot who clocked 9.39 seconds in the 100 meters at the World Humanoid Robot Games in Beijing. And those of us that saw the robots running against each other, running faster than Usain Bolt's world record, presumably not needing a post-Gatorade, you know, after the run. but to stop them from running, and I saw this also because you didn't see it in the original footage, They run into a mat. Okay. They can't just stop themselves from running.
6: It's kind of like me at the roller skating rink. You know, the only way I could stop is either by running into something or falling down.
5: Is to hit something. So they've been playing this on the news yesterday, and I thought, so they can make it run really fast, but they can't make it stop?
6: Where's the technology, man? Come on.
5: Whoa. I don't know. It's just a weird, weird thing. But again, you can watch this online or, you know, they have it on the news. But weird, just a weird thing. And we talked about that yesterday. all right. So today we're talking about what is the biggest unplanned purchase that you've ever made? Biggest unplanned purchase that you've ever made. Can you think of one?
6: Biggest unplanned purchase.
5: Okay. So for me, it's been furniture.
6: Okay.
5: And one time, and I can't believe I did this. For a while, I was on kind of an Oriental kick where I wanted a lot of Oriental furniture. So I did. I bought some. Then I hated it. And it just wasn't and it wasn't the good stuff, if you know what I mean.
4: I can think of one that I went in for an oil change.
5: Okay.
4: At this one location and left with a new car.
5: Oh. That's huge.
4: I went in for an oil change. And was talking to the five folks. I looked over my car and it was a decent, you know, the whole thing was decent and left with a brand new vehicle.
6: Wow.
4: That was unplanned.
5: Did they talk you into it? Is that
4: No. Okay. I mean, it was just we started talking, and I had the car, you know, for a number of years. And, you know, when we started talking about it and the cost and everything, the oil change, I didn't even have to pay for the oil change.
5: Well, that's lucky.
6: Think of all the money you save there.
4: I saved 60 bucks there or something, so that was good.
5: Oh, my gosh.
4: It was synthetic oil.
5: Yeah, I mean, that's huge. And I ended up actually getting rid of all that Oriental furniture.
4: Oh, you did?
5: I did. And there wasn't tons of it, but there were like three different pieces. Mm-hmm. So I ended up getting rid of it down the road. I don't know why I bought it. It was just a really unplanned purchase and probably should not have done it.
4: Okay.
5: It wasn't overtly expensive.
6: Yeah.
5: Can you think of anything?
6: I mean, it wasn't something I needed. It was kind of an impulse buy.
5: Yeah.
6: But back in the early 2000s when the Chrysler PT Cruisers came out, you know, the retro car and everything.
5: Yeah.
6: Fell in love with that, and I'd been following, you know, like different previews and articles in the magazines and everything. And then I went ahead and put down $500 on one. I had to order it, and it was ordered special. It was like, you know, limited edition Patriot Blue and, you know, sunroof and everything. And I bought it knowing that I would not be able to afford it, and I put like $4,000 down on it. Mm. And my payments were still high, and I kind of like suffered through it a little bit. But, you know, I had this PT Cruiser. I was a member of a club. They would come to Wildwood. We would have a thing in the fall called the Wild Thing. And all the PT Cruisers from all over the country, as members of this club, would line up on the Wildwood Boardwalk with their cars. Some of them were customized, kind of like gangster cars and everything. And, you know, I had a good time, made a lot of friends with that. But that was definitely a car payment that was pretty close to my house payment at the time.
5: You know, what happened to PT Cruisers? I remember they were so popular.
6: Yeah.
5: You saw them every. What happened to them? Did they just stop making them?
6: The luster kind of wore off, and you know, being a car guy, you know, they were always underpowered. They came out with the turbo later on. They had a convertible version, which was kind of cool, but it was just kind of like the beginning of the end for Chrysler as far as quality and everything went. And I, as I learned. And I'm a member of a Facebook page or a YouTube page. A guy's name is Scotty Kilmer, and he used to be on CBS years ago, and he has his own channel. And he goes, one of the worst cars ever made is a Chrysler PT Cruiser, and here's why. And I could not contest, you know, his claims. You know, I had to agree with the guy. But
5: Were everywhere and then nowhere. All right, do you have a TV in your bedroom? Yes, to unwind. No, need some peace. Or I don't own one that works. What
7: I have
5: say
7: one in the
5: you?
7: Bedroom, but I never use it. That's not on the list, is it?
5: Other, yeah.
7: Yes.
6: Believe it or not, since I moved down here, I have like a giant tablet that I stream and watch my stuff on. I do not have a television.
7: Yeah. Oh, okay.
6: I do not have one in my house. It's just me and Missy, and you know, Missy doesn't care to watch anything.
5: But you don't watch anything.
6: No, well, I just have like a giant tablet, and I watch stuff on the tablet. Now, of course, my plans are to get a TV. Now I have to figure out where I'm going to put it. Am I going to hang it? Am I going to place it against the wall? And I'd probably hang it because with my furniture and everything, I'd have to like move some furniture and like put it in another room, and I'd really like it in that room. So
5: you could probably get one of those big consoles really cheap. People are trying to unload those all the time.
6: Yeah. And my sister used to work at a department store, and you know, I can get a 10% discount.
5: So you know, you're good on that. Are this or that today is group project or solo work?
7: I'll go with the group project.
5: Group project.
6: Yeah, same here.
5: Same here.
6: Somebody to blame if something goes
5: wrong.
6: Someone
5: to blame. One person can draw, another can write.
6: Yeah.
5: Our trivia question, on average, we end up throwing away a quarter of this product. What is it?
6: Really?
5: You tell us.
6: Throwing it away. Okay.
5: Throwing it away. We are giving today, and by popular demand, a family four-pack to the Canfield Fair.
6: Right. Yeah.
5: On September 2nd to the 7th. And again, we are offering it up that if you are a first-time caller and have not won, and you want to go to the Canfield Fair, you can win, pretty much.
6: Yeah, absolutely.
5: That's our hope, is to let some new people that want to go to the fair, they can go. 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This is the 180th Canfield Fair. And Mr. Golick is going to be out there.
6: That's right, on Saturday,
5: Mr.
6: I believe.
5: Mr. G is going to be out there
7: himself.
5: He'll
7: sign some autographs for you.
5: Yes, he will. You can call us 330-673-1234. We'll be back with Phil and Sports coming up. 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
4: All righty, and heading to that 6 a.m. hour. How you doing out there? The sports being brought to you by Portage Community Bank, where neighbors serving neighbors is more than just a slogan. The shot heard around the world yesterday about 10 o'clock. The announcement from our leader, our head coach, Todd Monken. And there's already, just watching a lot of stuff yesterday. National media all over Cleveland, and feel badly for the fans. And also the whole situation with Cleveland, ever since Deshaun Watson basically came to Cleveland with that $230 million guaranteed contract. But there's very few people that thought that was the correct decision by Todd Monken. Some are saying that Todd Monken is a head coach 1 year and out, and we'll see on that. But yesterday, I guess you got to give it to Monken for standing up for what he believes, and that is, or what the owner told him to do. I don't know yet, but we don't know. But to go with Deshaun Watson as the starting quarterback, September 13th on the road against the Jacksonville Jaguars. In fact, two road games. The second game will be against Baker Mayfield. And you thought he had a chip on his shoulder before. Wait till that game. And you've got Tampa Bay at Tampa Bay. And then game three will be at home. And, coming up with this final preseason game, Watson's not even playing. They're going to boo. But we'll see what happens. Deshaun Watson, one out, apparently, in the eyes of head coaching staff there in Cleveland. So he will be the starter. You can chime in on that if you like. Game down around 10 o'clock. Yesterday, the decision, certainly when you think about it overall, not popular one for Browns fans who have booed Watson repeatedly during his time in Cleveland. Watson did come out and yesterday make a little bit of an apology for what he said the other day. But it's going to be interesting in Cleveland. Let's talk about something positive. That would be the Cleveland Guardians. How about it? Parker Messick. All-star. He made the all-star team in his rookie year this season. Parker Messick pitched six innings of one-run ball. He has been very good throughout the entire year. Doesn't get a lot of run support, but hey, yesterday he scored four runs as the Cleveland Guardians, and that's all Cleveland Guardians needed. 4-2 victory of the L.A. Angels. Joe Adell, who's played very well for Cleveland since coming over before the trade deadline, hit a go-ahead single for the Guards against his former team. Messick gave up three hits, struck out four, walked one, while extending to nine his string of consecutive starts with two or fewer runs allowed. Now, through 26 starts, Messick, the rookie left-hander, through 26 starts has an ERA of 2.50 with 156 strikeouts and 155 innings. He has been a gem for Cleveland. Cade Smith gave up a run in the ninth before earning his 34th save. Cleveland won its fifth straight. And now, hey, 2.5 games out of first place Chicago. Now, Cleveland has the easiest schedule in the American League through the rest of the year, and there's not many games left, but they do have the easiest schedule on paper. And they're 2.5 games back of Chicago. The White Sox, Guardians at 66-66, are also in the final wild card spot by a half game now over the Houston Astros. That's because Texas jumped Houston. Texas also at 66-66, but Texas leading the division, and Houston a half game behind them. So Cleveland right now has that final wild card playoff spot if the playoffs were held tonight. And the Guardians play the Angels again tonight in Los Angeles. Game time 9:38. And Gavin Williams on the mound. Another good chance to win a game here. Aqua Rubber Ducks had the day off yesterday on the road to open up a six-game series with the Somerset Patriots tonight. That game gets underway at 6:35. And we have a poll question for you. Check it out. WNAR Sports Poll. Do you think the Browns made... Be interesting. Do you think the Browns made the right choice picking Deshaun Watson as starting quarterback? Yes or no? And we'll take a look at that WNIR weather forecast in a minute.

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4: All right, take a look at that weather forecast. Beautiful for the next couple of days. Today, mostly sunny, the high 78, 57. Keep the windows open tonight, 57. The low tomorrow, partly sunny, and 82. And it looks like, well, according to the National Weather Service, first chance of some rain would be Wednesday night. 30% and 40% on Thursday with a high 82. But then again, starting Friday, that's the start of the weekend, all the way through the weekend into early next week, dry weather. Friday, mostly sunny, 80. Saturday, sunny, 82. And Sunday, mostly sunny, 86. At the Talk of Akron, WNIR.
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6: 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Now, here's Phil Ferguson, John Lockwood, and Joyce Johnson.
7: Ah, good morning, everyone.
8: Yeah, good morning.
7: You know, and I forgot to tell you, one of the things we're going to be doing is playing some oddball songs today.
8: Oh, cool.
7: Weird types of music that you enjoy. This isn't one of them. This is Bruce Springsteen. But some oddball songs that you might like to hear or that you know about, you're welcome to play for us, because that's what we're doing today, having a little bit of fun.
8: Okay.
7: A little bit of fun with the music today. And, okay. And you know, Roger Miller is the one that I love, who does a lot of oddball songs. So we're going to be playing him.
8: Nice.
7: I think Can't Roller Skate in a Buffalo Herd and England Swings.
8: Oh, yeah.
7: So those are some of the ones. Or Henry VIII. Doesn't he do Henry VIII? Or that's someone else. That Henry VIII?
8: I think he... Well, that's Herman's Hermits.
7: Herman's Hermits.
8: The original, yeah.
7: Henry VIII. I'm going to play that one, too, this morning.
8: Maybe some Ray Stevens in there?
7: Oh, yes.
8: You know?
7: Oh, my gosh, yes.
8: Can't forget Iron Man Ray.
7: No, can't. He does so many. Weird Al.
8: And if we have time today, there's actually a Bruce Springsteen-related song, which is kind of a weird song done by another 80s rock artist. And we'll share that later on, too.
7: I love that.
8: Yeah.
7: That is so...
8: Yeah, I'm
7: so
8: not going to say it on air, but I'll share it with you, during the news, and we'll see what we got.
7: A Nintendo Entertainment System console from the 1980s had twice the computing power as the computers that put a man on the moon. That's pretty incredible when you think about it. Tablecloths were originally meant to be used as towels.
8: Really?
7: With which dinner guests could wipe their hands and face after eating.
8: Jeez.
7: Yes.
8: That would be a bath towel for me. You know?
7: That's so funny. I can't imagine someone taking my good tablecloth and wiping their face with it.
8: Man, oh man.
7: It happens. It happens.
8: Jeez.
7: And Frosted Flakes originally had two mascots.
8: Really?
7: Tony the Tiger and Katie the Kangaroo.
8: Oh, we were just talking about cereal the other day.
7: Yeah.
8: And growing up and everything. I never knew that.
7: No, it's all
8: Tony
7: true.
8: Tony was there. Great.
7: No, nope. Katie the Kangaroo. But that didn't stick.
8: No.
7: That didn't stick at
8: Katie
7: all.
8: Katie the Kangaroo.
7: All right, to lose 1 pound of fat, you need to walk 35 miles, and I'm assuming very briskly. Okay? You got to walk briskly.
8: Oh, Joyce, you're such a kidder. You're so funny.
7: I couldn't do it. I mean, I swim, but I can't walk like that. Mm. Dandelion, milkweed, and sagebrush all contain rubber. Why?
8: Really?
7: Oh, that can't be healthy. Doctors in the 1700s prescribed ladybugs taken internally to cure measles.
8: Really?
7: Yeah.
8: Wow, that's weird.
7: Yeah.
8: I'm telling you that. Well, it is a Tuesday. Man, we've got tickets to the Canfield Fair to give away. All kinds of wonderful things. Of course, we have Simon Cowell. You know, everybody knows Simon, you know, from America's Got Talent. And for the next couple of weeks, he's going to be out. He's going undergoing a routine procedure related to his back. This is according to TMZ. There's no indication of a major health crisis, but Simon's going to be missing from America's Got Talent for a while. He has a history of back issues following a serious electric bike accident in 2020 that required the surgery. It's unclear who's going to fill in for Simon during his absence or exactly when he's going to return to the judge's table. And hey, there's going to be another National Treasure movie.
7: Yes.
8: Movie number three, according to director John Turteltaub. He spoke at a live taping of National Treasure Hunt podcast, says he went on to clarify it's Hollywood real, meaning things could happen. Nick Cage gets hit by a bus, so there's no National Treasure 3. If I get hit by a bus, there's probably National Treasure 3. Welcome to Hollywood.
7: Did you like the National Treasure movies?
8: Believe it or not.
7: You did, or no?
8: I've never seen.
7: Oh, seriously?
8: I've never seen.
7: All right.
8: I'm just reporting the facts, ma'am, just the facts.
7: Well, here's some more
8: facts. Ask me anything about Dragnet.
7: You'll know.
8: Yeah.
7: You'll know.
8: Including the movie.
7: It's been a while since I've seen that. A U.S. Postal Service worker under investigation for allegedly assaulting a beloved white peacock named Sugar.
8: What?
7: In a Pasadena neighborhood. Possibly the least neighborly delivery of the year. Okay?
8: Oh
7: it's almost like the guy who was out there kicking the seal.
8: Yeah.
7: It's like, what are you doing?
8: Wow.
7: 19.2 million Americans suffer from phobias, including extreme fears of spiders, snakes, heights, and flying. Lesser-known phobias include turophobia, or the fear of cheese.
8: Fear of cheese?
7: Who is afraid of cheese?
8: Wow.
7: And nomophobia, the fear of being without your cell phone.
8: Oh, my gosh. And speaking of snakes, a scientist at Chicago's Field Museum have named a newly identified non-venomous ground snake from New Guinea. It's called Lipacius Slashy, in honor of Slash from Guns N' Roses. Roughly 71-centimeter reddish-brown reptile, now unofficially known as Slash's ground snake. The Field Museum describes Slash as a, quote, lifelong reptile lover and an avid supporter of zoos and museums.
7: All right, so here's a little Ray Stevens. Here.
8: Oh, thank you.
2: This is Miss Grundy, the lady I told you about from Standards and Practice.
8: Okay.
7: She's in the store.
8: She's in the store.
9: Come quats and fell back into the sweet midget side. Head is too late. She done been incensed.
10: Here he comes.
9: Boogie dad, boogie dad.
10: Here he comes.
8: Boogie dad, boogie dad.

0: Holohan and Big Chuck did a video to this using a guy by the name of Art Lafredo, who appeared in like a lot of the skits they did.
1: Mm-hmm.
0: Very humorous. I guess, you know, before MTV and music videos, you know, they did a video to Ring Stevens the Streak. Yeah.
1: They did it all.
0: Good stuff.
1: And a Sydney runner, 2026 marathon, getting medals engraved with a German stadium after a printing error. Can you imagine getting a printing error on your medals?
0: Oh, man.
1: Organizers said, we're not going to run from it. And they're shipping the medals as is. What?
0: That's crazy.
1: They're not even going to correct it?
0: That's crazy. Oh, man.
1: And a retired man from Saltash finished a 2,800-mile kick scooter ride to Sydney, from Perth to Sydney, and no motor, no assistance, and one very cracked wheel bearing outside Adelaide, Australia. Meanwhile, a viral TikTok trend featuring AI-generated Cat in the Hat figures.
0: What?
1: Yeah, figures lurking on suburban streets. It's spooked enough people that police in Ireland and the UK have issued formal reassurances that Dr. Seuss is not stalking anyone.
0: Mm. Yeah, we're all,
1: I would hope.
0: Yeah, right? We're all pet lovers. You know, the question is, would you eat your dog's food?
1: No.
0: Apparently, plenty of people would, and for good reason. A new survey of 2,000 dog owners found that 40% would be willing to give their pet's food a taste. One in four said they dig in without hesitation. Others said they tried at least once out of curiosity. 25% never in a million years. So I've had milk bones before. They're not too bad.
1: Oh, my brother used to eat them.
0: Good for the teeth.
1: So we're giving away a family four-pack to the Canfield Fair. First time callers, you pretty much a shoe-in because we want to send new people there, too.
0: Yeah.
1: But plus some of our regular callers. 330-673-1234. We'll be back after ABC News. 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
0: Good morning.
2: From ABC News, I'm Wayne Cabot. Discouraging update just in on the mostly out-of-control fire burning about 15 miles outside Reno. The Hawk Fire grew overnight. Now about 40 square miles of flames, 27% contained. This morning, tens of thousands are waking up again in shelters. Some will have no homes to return to. 32 houses reduced to ash. ABC's Melissa Adan on the scene.
3: The National Guard, along with hundreds of firefighters, are in an all-out battle against the raging Hawk Fire. The fire broke out Saturday night in the densely populated Sierra foothills outside Reno, exploding in bone-dry conditions and winds gusting at 40 miles an hour.
2: There is some progress. U.S. Highway 395 reopened last night, and FEMA says federal money is on the way. America's longtime ally to the North has something to say about the 50% tariffs President Trump is now threatening on cars, car parts, and steel. Canada to announce retaliatory tariffs today. Prime Minister Mark Carney accusing Washington of trying to subordinate Canada, saying America's attitude is that Canada is a subsidiary of the United States. For years, it's been a partnership. Ford, GM, and Stellantis operate major plants in Ontario, a supply chain supporting tens of thousands of jobs. The wife of an Army sergeant, the latest spouse of a military service member to be deported. Karen Waugh reports.
4: Sergeant Hader Juarez says ICE officers detained his wife, Christy, outside a Walmart as their daughter watched from her car seat.
5: They claim they're going for like the worst of the worst, the worst criminals in this country. My wife doesn't have a criminal record. She has never had any kind of problems with the law, not even a traffic ticket.
4: The Homeland Security Department says his wife illegally entered the United States in 2016 from Honduras and was removed from the United States in accordance with our laws.
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2: States are weighing the impact of yesterday's 6-3 Supreme Court ruling upholding President Trump's executive order that gives him new power over state-run elections. The court saying that the feds can create a voter list and the Postal Service can refuse mail-in ballots. To those who say it makes voting more secure, Ed Yonka of the American Civil Liberties Union of Illinois says,
10: "This is a rushed, botched job which grows out of the fever dreams of the president about so-called voter fraud."
2: Unclear what the impact the legal fight might have or might not have on the midterm elections coming up. Target's apologizing and removing a children's Halloween costume after some people who saw the ad were a little unnerved by the face mask portion, which they thought resembled something out of a minstrel show. ABC's Sophie Flay.
11: The images of the costume are being compared to racist caricatures evoking blackface. Target now acknowledges the costume should have never been for sale, saying, "As a company, we got this wrong and we are deeply sorry. We know this is especially hurtful for our black guests, team members, and partners. Removing the costume is an important first step, and we are looking closely at how this happened."
2: Last night delivered a new record for the WNBA. Atlanta Dream star Angel Reese breaking the league's tally of rebounds. Most in a game, 26. Also breaking the season record for rebounds, 458, seven more than Asia Wilson. I'm Wayne Cabot, ABC News.
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19: 6:07. Good morning. I'm Phil Ferguson, WNIR News. 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Beautiful weather, mostly sunny, with a high 78, 57 the low tonight. And then for tomorrow, again, beautiful day, partly sunny Wednesday, the high 82. 22-year-old man indicted in connection with a hit-and-run accident that involved a buggy. 22-year-old Danny Yoder of West Farmington faces various charges, including 4 counts of vehicular assault, 1 count tampering with evidence, 1 count a failure to stop after an accident, which occurred on April 11th. between Yoder's truck and a buggy on Bundysburg Road in Parkman Township. As a result of the accident, the four people inside that buggy suffered serious injuries, and according to the reconstruction report, it concluded that Yoder was traveling 75 miles an hour when he hit that buggy. Allegedly, he left the scene, hid his vehicle. He'll be in court later. Barberton police arrested a suspect whom they say struck a Barberton police officer while fleeing the scene of a domestic dispute. It happened on Friday. 22-year-old DeAndre Taylor was picked up yesterday. Taylor charged with obstructing official business and aggravated menacing, booked into the Summit County Jail. According to police, additional charges may be filed during the grand jury process. Barberton police officer was hospitalized but expected to be okay. Members of the United Steelworkers have ratified a new master agreement with the Goodyear Tire Rubber Company that covers about 2,600 workers right here in Akron, as well as two other U.S. cities, Topeka, Kansas, Danville, Virginia. According to a USW News release, the contract will be in effect through April 28th of 2029. Well, with the Akron Public Schools beginning on Thursday, it's important to make sure your student is registered for school. Students cannot start school until enrollment is complete. Documents needed to register a new student in the Akron Public Schools include birth certificate, immunization records, guardian's photo ID, such as a driver's license, proof of residency in the guardian's name, less than 60 days old. If you have yet to enroll your child in the Akron Public School District, you can visit district's Engagement Center at 10 North Main Street in Akron. Children entering kindergarten this year must be 5 years old by the first day of kindergarten, which for Akron Public Schools is Monday, August 31st. Parents can visit the school website for more information. Some great news coming out of the Magic City. The Barberton Community Foundation has raised enough money to cover costs in the recently enacted pay-to-participate fees for student athletes, marching band, color guard. Late last month, Barberton City Schools announced new fees to participate on sports teams, band, color guard, which would have cost families up to $100 per child per sport. An official from the Barberton Community Foundation announced yesterday money raised currently covers the fee for every eligible student for the entire year. And a new warning from Summit County health officials warning residents to watch out for wild mushrooms popping up as the weather grows damp. Officials say some of the wild mushrooms found in Ohio are poisonous, and eating them could cause serious illness or even death. So if you do find some mushrooms in your yard, they suggest, of course, use gloves, put those mushrooms in a sealed plastic bag, throw them in the trash, and then make sure you wash your hands thoroughly. If you or your pet eat a wild mushroom, become sick, seek medical care immediately. Remember, the local news anytime at WNIR.com. It's 6:11 right now. Sports in a minute.
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19: 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That is Frank's Place. All right. Let's talk something positive. And we had the poll yesterday. Do you think the Guardians really looking good to make a playoff push, make the playoffs? And the majority said no. But, hey, We'll see what happens. They have a, you know, on paper, playing the teams they have out here, they have the easiest schedule in the American League. And they just got finished, three-game series, Colorado. And now they're playing the Angels, not a real solid team. But again, we shall see with the Guardians. But Parker Messick has been very good all year long. He just needs some run support. And if he had that, the run support, he would have won, you know, certainly more games and would be in consideration for Cy Young Award. But Parson Messick pitched six strong innings, one-run ball. Austin Hedges hit a two-run homer. That is a big bonus when you have your catcher, Austin Hedges, hitting a home run. And the Guardians doubled up the Angels 4-2. Joe Adell hit a go-ahead single for the Guards against his former team. Messick gave up three hits, struck out four, walked one, and he has done very well through 26 starts for the rookie left-hander, Parker Messick. And you don't have it often nowadays in baseball. Now, you had it in the Bob Gibson, Denny McLain era when the pitchers were under an ERA of over two or under three, of course. But Parker Messick has an ERA of 2.50 in 26 starts, 156 strikeouts, 155 innings overall. Cade Smith gave up a run in the ninth before earning his 34th save. And Cleveland, now the Guardians, we talked about it, need to go on a winning streak, and they've won five in a row and pulled within 2.5 games of first place Chicago, the White Sox, in the AL Central. The Guardians right now entering play tonight, 66-66, and they have that final wild card spot by a half game over the Houston Astros. They play the Angels again tonight in L.A. at 9:38. Gavin Williams on the mound for Cleveland. Give away tickets occasionally. Hey, the season's running out, but everybody that goes, you have a great time out there. The Akron Rubber Ducks had the day off yesterday, and they're on the road now, opening up a six-game series with the Somerset Patriots tonight at 6:35. They've been playing pretty well as of late. Of course, it was about a little after 10 o'clock yesterday, the announcement from our head coach, Todd Monken, that Deshaun Watson won the competition for the Cleveland Browns starting quarterback job ahead of the September 13th opener against the Jacksonville Jaguars. Coach Monken made the announcement after informing Watson and Shedeur Sanders. Watson, a 10-year veteran, he's had some good years, and they were basically, well, they were in Houston. Before he got hurt in Houston, he was an all-pro, and the 1 year completed 70% of his passes. But in Cleveland, it has just been a mess ever since he came to Cleveland. But Todd Monken, the coach, said that Watson won the competition on the field over Shedeur Sanders as both split reps through the offseason, training camp, and preseason. All right. I don't think the decision all that popular with Browns fans, if you want to talk about that this morning. Now, the first home game, September 27th against Carolina. We'll see what happens then. Check out our sports poll. Do you think the Browns made the right choice? Weather coming up in a minute.
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0: 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Experience the difference at Clayman, Route 59 in Kent. And the weather forecast, beautiful. Mostly sunny, 78 to open up the Portage County Fair. Tonight, partly cloudy, the low 57. Then for tomorrow, partly sunny and the high 82. 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
2: 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Now, here's Phil Ferguson, John Lockwood, and Joyce Johnson.
0: Here we are.
3: Yeah.
4: Billy Ray is 65 today. I actually thought he was older.
3: Yeah.
4: I don't know why.
3: Yeah.
4: Father of Miley.
3: And dating Elizabeth Hurley.
4: Isn't that an odd couple?
3: Man, but you know what? He gives help to ugly guys everywhere. You know,
4: he's not ugly. I disagree with
3: that.
4: I don't think he's ugly.
3: Yeah.
4: There's beauty in everyone.
3: Yeah, well.
4: Come on.
3: Well, you know, from one guy to another.
4: I am curious as to how they met.
3: Yeah,
4: like,
3: yeah.
4: I want to know how this encounter happened.
3: Unbelievable.
4: She's a model. She's gorgeous.
3: Oh,
4: her son is also a model. Her son, Damien. But I guess maybe celebrity circles, maybe at a fundraiser, you know, who knows? But they're still going strong. Do you know how long they've been together?
3: It's been a while. It's
4: like
3: been several years,
4: Martin Short and Meryl Streep
3: are
4: together.
3: I think that's a match made in heaven. I really do. Because you see them play off each other, if you're a fan of Only Murders in the Building.
4: Yes.
3: And it just kind of like carried over into real life. And, you know, both of them, single, so to speak.
4: Yes,
3: and
4: they are.
3: And it's just, a nice cute little thing, and I hope that lasts a long time.
4: And if you watch the show and they play boyfriend and girlfriend,
3: yeah,
4: and they're just laughing, and you have to say, hey, this is not just method acting.
3: No,
4: this is
3: no.
4: Like it's, this is a thing.
3: It's true chemistry. Chemistry,
4: it really is,
3: both on and off the set. Well, we're playing some weird songs, and we have some Guinness, I guess you could call them weird records. A Dutch TV host has set a Guinness World Record by driving a giant motorized clog at 70 miles an hour. Klaus van Kirstum and his TV crew teamed up with British engineer Kevin Nix, previously built a record-setting motorized garden shed. I mean, hey, you have the garden shed, you've got to up your game, I guess. Using an electric go-kart frame, they created a wooden clog-inspired vehicle with a polyester and fiberglass shell. And the bizarre ride was done at Breda International Airport in the Netherlands, earning the title of fastest motorized clog shoe. And I guess, at least he wasn't clogging the fast lane.
4: Oh, see.
3: Sorry.
4: Okay.
3: Sorry,
4: I just
3: about
4: got that.
3: Sorry.
4: Well, a quick-thinking person saved a Florida diver from an oncoming train crossing gate coming down on her car.
3: Oh!
4: It snagged it on the tracks. So
3: yikes.
4: She's sitting in her car. A train is coming. This is a nightmare. Dash cam video, of course, there's video of it, shows a 23-year-old sprinting over, lifting the gate herself.
3: What?
4: And giving her just enough room to reverse it to safety.
3: Okay. I guess she had a little shot of adrenaline there.
0: I'll tell you what.
4: A train is coming.
3: Yeah.
4: Your car is snagged. And then she just lifted the gate.
3: Well. Yeah.
4: She just lifted it and backed up. Quick thinking.
3: Yeah. Well,
4: that's
3: maybe the car was paid off and she just,
4: didn't want another car payment.
3: Yeah, yeah.
4: She paid off her car.
3: You know, the adrenaline can, really take place of, regular strength and superhuman strength and part of it's mental, too.
4: It is.
3: But, and she's mental, I think, for doing what she did, but hey, more power to her.
4: She's alive.
3: Yeah.
4: What is the biggest unplanned purchase you've ever made? Oddball songs, weird types of music. Now, I know Mr. Near Perfect will probably cue one up.
0: Sure.
4: Some weird music. We're playing that. It's kind of intermittent because we have a lot of birthdays today and a lot of stuff going on.
3: Yeah.
4: But an oddball song, we'd love to hear it.
0: All right.
3: Okay.
4: On average, we end up throwing away a quarter of this product. What is it? Yes, I'll be giving hints. And our this or that, so far in this room, we all want to do group work because I think we're a little lazy with some of the stuff we
0: just know. Just need some help.
3: Yeah.
0: Yeah, thank you.
4: I'm going to
0: get a B, thanks.

0: everybody else. Okay.
1: I'm going to say,
2: you know, we divide the work responsibilities, and not necessarily an equal division, but at least somebody is doing something else.
1: So I had to take chemistry and physics, and group work saved me.
2: Yeah. Yeah.
0: Geometry helped me with some, please.
2: Yeah. Yeah. Hated chemistry. Hated chemistry.
1: And do you have a TV in your room? Yes, you tell us. And giving away a family four-pack to the Canfield Fair. This runs September 2nd to September 7th. Yes, if you want to go to the fair, 330-673-1234. If you are a first-time caller, if you've never won here before, you have a really, really good chance of winning this prize.
2: Yeah, the 180th annual, or I guess
1: it's a long time. Yeah.
2: 180 in a row.
1: Something to crow about.
2: Yeah.
0: I don't think we have any listeners that went to the first one.
2: Yeah.
1: Maybe some older ones.
2: Yeah, we'll
0: but not 108.
2: Look over the paperwork.
0: You know? That's right.
1: All right, let's
0: talk to people.
1: Good morning. Thank you for holding. Hello.
3: Good morning, NP.
1: Good morning.
0: Oh, it's NP out the gate. He's our leadoff hitter. Stepping to the plate, NP. How you doing? Hey, were you shocked at all at the decision yesterday, or just go with the flow here, man?
3: Well, you know what? What I don't get is when Munkin said he won the competition.
0: Yeah.
3: He won the competition?
0: I don't know what film he was looking at or on the field, but okay. I think Deshaun threw like 9 or 10 interceptions in practice and also a couple in preseason. And if you look at the entire body of work, I think Shador, my feeling is Shador beat him out, but, you know.
2: Yeah, it's my feeling, too.
3: I don't think that's a question.
0: Yeah.
3: I mean, obvious to anybody who has a brain that you watch the game.
0: Do you know, when you have a press conference, and you already know probably days in advance of the press conference, don't you kind of choose your words carefully? And when you talk, that's just a stupid, to me, that's just idiotic to say that at the press conference. I mean, he could have avoided that somehow, but to say that he looked over the entire body of work and on the field, and Deshaun Watson is the guy to give us the best chance of winning, I just, I don't know.
2: I find that very hard to believe. And then there's talk of telling people to boycott the games that Deshaun is starting in. So,
3: we can't do that.
2: But it's very Cleveland Browns, you know. It's just,
3: Munkin should have. He should have prefaced his comments by saying, my owner has instructed me to say this.
0: Yeah, I would have a feel. You know, I have a feeling that he has certainly met with the owner a few times, and certainly the centered around the quarterback position, and centered around $230 million guaranteed bucks that he's given Deshaun Watson. Deshaun Watson, I was reading a lot more. He said he'd like to stay in Cleveland after this year. So, you know, the other part of that is, I mean, I guess if Deshaun goes down, he gets hurt a lot. And the other thing is, I mean, I don't see them winning on the road the first two games against Jacksonville and Baker there in Tampa.
3: No.
0: So
3: no.
0: You're coming. So they're going to boo him out there. But he did say he said it's better on the road because the boos aren't quite as loud than at home games. He said that the other day. And so, when he jots onto the field, if Cleveland has outscored the first two games 62-17, what do you think it's going to be like? What do you think it's going to be like at Cleveland Stadium Game 3?
3: Oh my! Oh, that's going to be.
0: I mean, going to be a there's talk. Bad. There's talk that Munkin is 1 year and out as head coach at Cleveland, and we'll see. I mean.
2: Well, it's his first coaching job, so
0: that's right.
2: We'll see what happens. Yeah. But,
0: I
2: think maybe we should do a poll at WNIR.com. What, when Cleveland plays Tampa Bay, what is going to be louder, booing Deshaun Watson or cheering Baker Mayfield?
3: That's a good question.
2: Flip a coin on that one, you know.
0: Baker definitely at home in that game, and he's got a chip on his shoulder. He's always had a chip on his shoulder.
2: Yeah, but, you know, he's matured a little bit, though.
0: No, I'm just saying. You know, he has.
2: Yeah,
0: hey,
2: yeah.
0: People talk about Baker, which is fine, but not only did Cleveland let him go, but there were several other teams that didn't think he was a starting quarterback and let him go as well.
2: Mm-hmm.
0: So it's not just Cleveland with Baker Mayfield. People tend to think that he goes from there to Tampa and is a winner. That's not the case, so. I think Baker had to mature. And I think he
2: agree.
0: I think the years in Cleveland, you know, he didn't quite do it. The other teams didn't quite do it. I think he realized, and the person that told him was the guy he looked in the mirror.
2: Mm-hmm.
0: You know, I think Baker finally said at Tampa, you know what? It's like getting divorced four times. You know, what's a common denominator? You look in the mirror, it's you. Yeah. And I think with Baker, I think it just came to the point where he realized, okay, I'm on my fourth team or whatever. I better straighten up and fly right and be a team player. And he has. And now, you know, he's going to probably be a free agent after this year, and he's got another chip on his shoulder.
2: Yeah, you know, I like Baker. I like Baker a lot. And, you know, a lot of people think that he was backstabbed. But at the same time, you know, he kind of stabbed himself in the back a little bit too.
0: Yeah.
2: So, you know, it's a two-way street. What are you going to do?
0: And when he planted that flag at Ohio State there.
2: Yeah. Yeah.
0: Sorry. I'll get over it. Mm-hmm. Yeah, that's all right.
3: Yeah, well.
0: You know what? I like Baker Mayfield, and even now I think he's in the top 10 quarterbacks. I mean, when you take a look at offensive, you know, statistics,
2: sure.
0: He's in the top 10 a lot of different categories.
2: Yeah, so. Yeah, agree.
3: I think he's in the top 10 in, as far as toughness is concerned, too.
2: Yeah.
0: It's kind of like the morning show here. We're tough.
3: He was so tough. He wanted to play, and management said, okay, go ahead and go out there.
0: Well, what do you think? What do you think on our sports poll today? Just quickly here to answer the sports poll. Do you think the Browns made the right choice picking Deshaun?
3: Well, I think I gave you that text yesterday.
0: You sent me a text. You sent me a text of about eight no's. All right. Okay. All right, man. So hey, the Guardians are playing well. So let's go.
3: That's right. I'll tell you what. Messick is an impressive young man. He is tough.
0: Oh. I tell you what, I've watched him a number of times. He's like a bulldog, you know. He reminds me of another left-handed pitcher that was a little bit bigger than Parker Messick, that pitched for Cleveland a long time ago. Do you know who that would be?
3: Sam McDowell.
0: You are correct. You win 100 points.
2: There you go.
0: Okay. All right, go ahead, man.
1: All right.
3: Oh, by the way.
1: Go ahead.
3: Can I ask you to indulge me for a second?
1: Oh, yes.
3: I need to say hello to somebody.
0: Huh?
3: I was at my little grandson Everett's soccer game last night, and I saw a friend that I hadn't seen for a long time, a very good friend. We coached together in the Hot Stove League. Our sons played ball together. Hi, Scott. Scott is a good man. He listens every day, and he comes up to me and he goes, I hear you on the radio.
1: Okay, Scott, so we're going to message you this.
0: Yeah.
1: Call in and let's talk about Mr. Near Perfect.
0: That's right.
1: And, you know, some of the flaws
2: right.
1: that you may see, or, you know, you can talk about him right on the air.
2: Yeah, it's a two-way street.
0: That's right.
2: It's a two-way street.
0: I think Scott's laughing right now listening. Yeah, okay.
3: I'm sure he is.
1: He listens every day and he doesn't call. Wow.
2: Yeah, but thanks very much for listening, Scott.
0: Yeah, Scott,
2: we really appreciate that. But hey, call us.
1: Warm appreciation on that.
2: Yeah.
1: How about the biggest unplanned purchase that you've ever made? Like, for me, it was that Oriental Furniture.
3: Well, you know what? I wasn't looking for a car at the time, but my sister's boyfriend at the time, she later married him. He was in a car business.
0: Okay.
3: Mm-hmm. He had a friend who had a 280Z.
2: Oh, there you go.
3: And he brought it down to me to test drive, and it's 5-speed, and it was the thing moved. Oh, it was great.
2: Oh yeah,
3: it sold me right then. I'll take it.
0: The car purchase you didn't plan. I hear you on that one. Yeah.
2: Now the 280Z was it still Datsun, or did they change it over to Nissan at that time?
3: It was still Datsun.
2: Okay. Yep.
3: It was Datsun.
2: Okay.
3: Mm. And I think I told you before too when my wife and I got married.
2: Right.
3: She got my 280Z, and I got her Vette.
2: Oh, man.
1: No.
3: Yeah, I got her Chevette.
1: Chevette.
0: Yeah, the old
1: at least it
0: Chevette.
1: Wasn't a Gremlin or a Dart.
2: Yeah.
1: The Dodge Dart. You know, a car is a big unplanned purchase. I mean, if you're buying a car just at a whim, it's kind of.
0: I told you, I went in for an oil change, honestly, and left with a new car.
2: Yeah.
0: That was kind of just absurd. And I drove away there going. What did I just do, you know? I have, you know, because I had it paid off, and I'm going, well, now I have car pay. What did I do? But it worked out. It worked out.
2: Yeah, and as I said earlier this morning, the worst car purchase I made, an impulse purchase, which I didn't need, but I was just kind of drawn into the whole retro thing, was a PT Cruiser. And turned out to be the worst car I've ever owned. And the payments, and you know, and that's history. But not good.
0: Yeah,
3: I know what you're saying. I felt pain up when I bought my Vega.
1: Oh, oh yeah. I can see that.
2: Oh, yeah, with the oil leaks and the rust and all that fun stuff, yeah. I don't think Chevy ever recovered from that either, you know. They always bring out, you know, after the Vega, they had the Monza, and then, you know, they've had the Cavalier and the Cobalt and everything. And, you know, and every time I think of one of those cars that replaced the other car, I just go back to the Vega. I go, no, this is just a, you know, this is a 2026 Vega these days. They haven't really learned their lesson yet.
3: There you go.
2: Yeah.
3: There you go.
1: Now, on average, we end up throwing away a quarter of this product. What do you think it is?
0: Well, I'm rooting for you on this one. I'm rooting for you.
1: Well, I'm already queued up.
0: She's already going. She's already
1: going. Go ahead.
3: Get ready. And by the way, I do have a song for you, too.
1: Oh, yeah. We want to hear your weird song.
2: Okay, but take your guess first.
3: All right. I'm gonna say, and Phil, you're not gonna like this, but I'm going to say milk.
0: That's a good one right there.
2: Wow.
1: No. Good guess, though. How often do we throw out milk? Because we didn't finish it soon enough.
0: Sometimes.
3: Yeah, Joyce, you're getting really quick on that button.
0: Yeah.
1: With you, I'm just queuing it up right away. All right, so weird, oddball songs that you like.
3: All right.
1: He's queuing it up, yeah.
3: This is for Tom and Hoagie.
0: All right.
2: Tom and Hoagie, okay.
0: Oh, nice.
4: Mm-hmm. Oh, let me go.
1: Oh, yeah.
0: Ooh, ooh.
2: Oh, yeah.
0: Yeah.
2: The Baja Men. Yeah.
0: I like that.
3: That's right.
2: That's right. Who let the dogs out? Love it.
0: I like that.
2: Love it.
1: Do they have any other hits?
2: I think that was
1: maybe
2: about
1: that,
2: it for them.
1: Maybe that was it.
3: Not that I'm aware of.
1: Yeah.
0: No. The dogs out. Well, we'll see about the dogs coming up soon in Cleveland.
3: That's right.
1: Do you have a TV in your bedroom?
3: You know what? A lot of times I'll fall asleep in the family room in the recliner.
1: Oh, okay. Yes. Haven't we all done that?
0: I hear you. My couch is very comfortable.
2: That's perfect.
3: I don't sleep well, so I don't want to keep my wife awake. So I fall asleep in the chair a lot of times. And so, yes, I guess you could say yes.
1: Well, you know what? Yeah. There's something to be said about it. And now many of us are putting our TV up on the wall, and we just get real comfy, and you can see it from anywhere. And, you know, your dog's laying beside you, or your lizard, or whatever your pet is, and you're sitting there getting really relaxed, and you're already tired from, you know, being up early. You're going to fall right asleep right there.
0: I never play the TV. Now, Kathy, honestly, sometimes I'll go upstairs, and the light's on, the TV's on, the radio's on, and she's fast, and I'm going, how do you do that?
2: Yeah.
0: I need a pitch black, no sound. And that's just me. So I do have a TV in the bedroom, but I think I've turned it on once or twice in 6 years, I think.
2: Yeah. See, I've run into that where I've had, you know, I come into a room, like you say, Phil, and they're fast asleep, maybe snoring and everything, and the TV's on. And then you go and turn the TV off.
0: Yeah,
2: and
0: then they
2: wake up, they go, "What'd you do? What? I was watching that." It's like, no, you weren't.
1: Or they need the noise.
0: Yeah.
1: Are there
0: people,
1: those that are listeners that need to have some of that noise going to sleep? Some people do.
2: Yeah.
1: I like it quiet, too. I kind of,
0: but some people can sleep when there's like a show about some murder or something.
2: Yeah.
0: If you're going to go to sleep, you know, on Punky Brewster or something.
1: Yeah.
0: I got one question for you, Near Perfect, before you go here.
3: I got one answer for you.
0: All right. I'm going to give you an over-under here, okay?
3: Okay.
0: Of six. Right. The over-under is six games. How many games will Deshaun Watson start before he is replaced? And the over-under is six.
3: Well, you know, we got to think about what Munkin's thinking, because he's worried about his job.
0: I'm just saying, how many losses before, you know, you're going to have a bunch of losses early on? Do you think he'll last over six games to start?
3: I'm going to go three.
2: Yeah, I'm with you on that.
0: Three. Okay, he'll come home and it'll be a clunker and that's it.
2: Yeah.
0: All right.
3: There'll be such fan pressure that even Haslam will have to say, yeah, you better start the other guy.
2: Mm-hmm.
0: Well, they're selling, I mean, talk about tickets going for, you know, $20 or $15. That'll happen soon in Cleveland because people aren't going to, I mean, you don't want to watch this crap.
2: No.
0: And, you know, Ron had a good point yesterday. Ron Podesta, he loves sports, very knowledgeable. And he was talking about, hey, and I'm kind of with him, although you don't want to see the Browns lose. You want to see them be competitive and win games. But, you know, if they go 2-15, they're going to probably have the first pick. And, you know, that then you can say we've got our, you know, you better make the right decision on a quarter.
3: Oh, isn't it sad we have to talk about stuff like that?
0: I know. Let's just, all right.
1: Always
0: always nice to. Hey, how's Marcy doing?
1: She's probably.
3: Oh, by the way, Scott mentioned that too. He says, do you have any other grandkids besides Marcy? I said, absolutely.
0: That's right. You have other grandkids, yeah.
1: But, yeah, I think they're getting an inferiority complex like Everett and everybody else. So you better, you know, start.
2: All right, man. You have
1: up.
2: A good day. All right. Thanks, and we're playing some weird songs
1: here. Yeah. Take care. Bye. Yes, we are playing oddball songs. Yeah. And if you want to, you don't have to cue it up yourself. You know, Mr. Near Perfect does that. We're also talking about unplanned purchases that you've ever made. And again, we are giving away a family four-pack to the Canfield Fair. First-time callers are people that really haven't won for a while. You got a really good chance of winning today. 330-673-1234. And yes. Do you have a TV in your bedroom? I bet you do.
2: Ah.
1: On average, we end up throwing away a quarter of this product. What is it? I am going to give a hint because it's early in the game, but why not? It's something that we bake.
2: Oh, okay.
1: It's something that is baked.
2: Okay. Yeah, and by the way, we're talking a TV in the bedroom, a TV, not mirrors on the ceiling, putting on
1: right.
2: your own show.
1: That's for shaving in bed.
2: That doesn't count.
1: Exactly. And Phil, we'll be back after sports and news, 330-673-1234.
0: 6:40. Good morning. I'm Phil Ferguson, WNIR News, brought to you by Barberton Tree Service. 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Beautiful day. In fact, the next couple of days, very nice, mostly sunny today, and the high 78. The Supreme Court siding with the Trump administration in a case over President Donald Trump's executive order restricting mail-in voting, though it remains unclear how much can be implemented before the fast-approaching midterm elections. The U.S. Postal Service laid out its plan for implementing the order last week, but time is running short to impose major changes. The court's three liberal-leaning justices dissented. The decision also appears to leave room for additional court challenges that could further slow down Trump's order for calling for delivery of mail ballots only to people on federal government-created lists. Crews have started to contain a wildfire in the Sierra Nevada foothills that destroyed more than 30 homes as it spread very close to neighborhoods in Reno, Nevada. Containment reached 27%, and there was no new growth of the blaze, which has held steady at about 23 square miles since Sunday. Officials said yesterday afternoon the number of residents under evacuation orders and warnings reduced to about 63,000. That's down from more than 90,000 people over the weekend. 10-year-old boy and a woman in her 50s shot on Cleveland's west side last night. Happened around 11:30 p.m. on Woodbridge Avenue near West 41st Street. Not much information being released by Cleveland police. Cleveland EMS says both victims were shot and listed in stable condition. The investigation into that shooting ongoing. Well, Cleveland Public Library workers avoided a strike yesterday after reaching a last-minute tentative agreement. Workers were scheduled to walk off the job noon Monday. They will now take a ratification vote August 26. If the workers fail to approve the tentative agreement, the strike will happen on August 27. No details on the tentative agreement released at this time. And opening day ribbon-cutting ceremony, 11 a.m. this morning at the main gate for the Portage County Randolph Fair. The ceremony will include the flag raising from the Ravenna Post of the Veterans of Foreign Wars, a performance by the Rootstown Marching Band, and the crowning of the Junior Fair King and Queen, opening day today. Remember, get the local news anytime at WNIR.com, sponsored by CNB Homes. 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Take a look at sports in a minute.
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0: 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We were talking about Baker Mayfield, and I believe he's matured over these years since he was in Cleveland and, of course, playing pretty well in a Tampa Bay uniform, and Browns face Tampa Bay, second game of the season, Cleveland at Tampa Bay. And thank you, Chip, sent me this. He said, don't forget, you know, he thinks that Baker settled somewhat too when he became a dad. And hey, I agree with that. That certainly changes you, I believe. And thank you, Chip, for that. But Baker Mayfield, I tell you what, got to be licking his chops as Cleveland's coming to town second week. And then the first game for Cleveland at home, we'll see how things all pan out. Mr. Near Perfect saying that Deshaun's going to last three games before he's replaced. And we'll see on that. But Deshaun Watson, according to the head coach, Todd Monken, he made the announcement yesterday saying that Deshaun won the competition to be the starting quarterback for the Cleveland Browns season opener. That is September 13th against the Jacksonville Jaguars. And Johnny and I were talking about, don't you think, hey, national media is going to be all over. This is their big story. I'm watching some ESPN different shows yesterday. It's their top story. They can't keep getting away from this. And they said a lot of them, in fact, just about every national sports individual I listened to yesterday said the Cleveland Browns got rooked, fans, and that the Browns made the wrong choice in selecting Deshaun to be the starting quarterback, and I'm sure they'll be out in full force. And, in fact, that home opener, if Deshaun is the starting quarterback, that'll be interesting. They'll be all over that game as well. But Todd Monken made the announcement yesterday at noon after informing Watson and Shedeur Sanders. And Watson is a 10-year veteran. He said, you know, basically, you've got a veteran quarterback, and he said he gives us the best chance to win games, and that's basically what it is. Now, if you do win some games early on, that could change things, but we'll see. We'll see what happens here. That's our sports poll. Do you think the Browns made the right choice picking Deshaun Watson as starting quarterback, yes or no? San Francisco 49ers owner Jed York, arrested over the weekend right here in Ohio, pleaded no contest to misdemeanor charges of disorderly conduct, possessing criminal tools. He was arrested and released after posting a $5,000 bond. He was sentenced to one day in jail for both the offenses to be served concurrently, was credited with one day served when he pleaded no contest. He also was fined $1,100. Court records show that York was initially charged with engaging in prostitution, but prosecutors amended that to disorderly conduct. Parker Messick, we've talked about him, the left-hander, the rookie for Cleveland, pitched another gem, and the Cleveland Guardians won the game yesterday 4-2 over the L.A. Angels. That was game one of this series, and game two tonight in Los Angeles, 9:38. With Gavin Williams on the mound. With Gavin Williams on the mound gives you really a pretty good chance of winning another game tonight. Akron Rubber Ducks had the day off yesterday. They are on the road again, to open up a six-game series with the Somerset Patriots tonight at 6:35. They'll be back home in early September. We give away tickets occasionally. And we'll take a look at the weather forecast in a minute.
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0: Alrighty, and we'll take a look at that weather forecast. Get back to your calls here in just a couple of minutes. 330-673-1234. Beautiful the weather. I'll just give you a little teaser. 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And let's bottle this weather. Mostly sunny, mid to upper 70s for today, and not humid. That's nice. Partly cloudy tonight, the low 57. Clay Matthews tomorrow, partly sunny and 82 at the Talk of Akron, WNIR.
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12: 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Now, here's Phil Ferguson, John Lockwood, and Joyce Johnson.
2: Yeah, and a good Tuesday morning, August 25th already. Still trying to get over this. Playing some funky, strange, weird songs.
1: Yeah, odd things. Well, Elvis Costello, by the way, is 72 today, watching The Detectives.
2: To Glenn McManus, yeah.
1: I believe he is still, that's his...
2: Yeah. He is touring, in fact. Yeah. I believe he's appearing in September in Trumbull County. And the tour is something like from the early days to the late night. So he's spanning his career. And he has a couple of bands, the original Elvis Costello and the Attractions. Mm-hmm. And for this tour, it's Elvis Costello and the Imposters. And a friend of mine, Paul, told me the only reason that they changed the name is because the Attractions and the Imposters have different drummers. So when the original drummer isn't there, or the drummer with the Attractions isn't there, they change their name to the Imposters. But boy, what a great, great bunch of music. He did some Burt Bacharach stuff, too. And what a great artist.
1: Got a great look, too. Yeah, so still looks great.
2: Happy birthday, Elvis.
1: Happy birthday to him. Eight Idaho teens went viral documenting their summer adventures. They're using their fame to clean up the Boise River after diving for lost items and discovering piles of underwater trash. They continue to haul out garbage while urging followers to protect the river. And moments before her first half marathon in Missouri, a nervous runner learned her boyfriend had secretly trained for 2 months.
2: What?
1: So she wouldn't have to race alone.
2: Oh.
1: And then he pulled his running shoes from the trunk and ran all 13.1 miles right beside her. She had no idea he was training, so she wouldn't have to run alone.
0: Well, that's not...
1: How many BFs would do that?
2: Yeah, that's fantastic.
1: I don't know.
2: Well, you know... Sometimes you just have to break up with a partner you have. You know, you have differences, or, you know, sometimes things are beyond repair. Well, we have some bizarre reasons people have ended things with a partner. One is their feet looked weird.
1: Oh, my gosh.
2: They left a dollar tip after an expensive restaurant meal. I didn't like the way they chewed gum. Or they took me on a date to play bingo. Bizarre reasons people have ended things with a partner. His mother.
1: Oh, yeah.
2: They cut their hair because they don't like the color red. He would only eat fresh vegetables, only canned. She made bad pasta, and this would be my number one reason. We disagreed on whether pineapple belonged on a pizza.
1: Okay. I don't know. Now, I am going to throw this one out, too, because I had a friend, her partner, he didn't like her chewing gum at all. All right? And so she would chew gum. You know, to have fresh breath, whatever.
2: Mm-hmm.
1: He put out his hand for her to take out the gum.
0: Oh.
1: What do you think about the future of that relationship?
2: Wow.
1: It did not.
2: That's kind of like the school teacher, you know, saying no chewing gum in class.
1: Yeah.
2: Give me your gum.
1: Whew. You know? I knew when he did that. And then, you know, even got the kids involved in, like, pressuring her to take out her gum.
2: Wow.
1: It's really crazy. Very controlling. But, yeah, I mean, weird things. It's not going to last.
2: Don't be that person.
1: Skydiving at 100 years old is simply, you know, tradition for one California grandmother who marked her milestone birthday with a jump alongside six family members and friends. She first, she took the leap at 80.
2: Wow.
1: On a dare from her grandson, and then she returned at age 90.
2: Really?
1: I believe we had a president that did that every year. Was it Bush?
2: Yeah, it was Bush.
1: That drove... Every, you know, we would dive on his birthday.
2: Yeah.
1: You know, skydive.
2: Yeah, George H.W.
1: George H.W. was the one.
2: W, the son. It was the dad, yeah.
1: The dad was doing that. I don't think I'd do it now. drivers leaving a Canadian hospital returned to find bright yellow flowers left on their cars by an anonymous stranger, with one woman saying that the note, which read, "Flowers full of love," brought her to tears.
2: Yeah.
1: She paid it forward, placing them on another vehicle for someone else to find.
2: Wow.
1: Okay?
2: Today is Touch a Heart Tuesday, and it's a part of Be Kind to Humankind Week. And some ways you can observe the day is call with someone just to say hi. Give someone a plant or flowers to brighten their day. Don't hesitate to offer a compliment, whether it's at home or whether it's at work. You know, you don't want to backstab anybody. Be a good listener. Don't jump to offer advice, just listen. And once again, it's all part of Be Kind to Humankind Week. Today is also Banana Split Day, celebrating the ooey-gooey Sunday concoction that's served in a boat. Kiss and Make Up Day, the misunderstanding or quarrel you had with a loved one or a coworker, maybe one that may have happened yesterday or maybe it happened years ago. This day dedicated to forgiving each other for past wrongs and moving ahead. And is it a coincidence that Kiss and Make Up Day falls on Gene Simmons' birthday?
1: No. Huh? No. Kiss now, and make, yeah.
2: No, we didn't say tongue
1: no,
2: and makeup.
1: We said did not.
2: Kiss and makeup.
1: We did not. And we are going to, again, today we're giving away a family four-pack to the Canfield Fair.
2: That's right.
1: Runs September 2nd to the 7th. If you have never won before on the station or first-time callers, and plus some of our regular callers who want to go, you're listening to WNIR Ken Akron. ABC News is next.
13: From ABC News, I'm Wayne Cabot. You have underestimated Canada, says Ontario Premier Doug Ford to Donald Trump after the American president said Canada must fall in line on trade.
14: We're going to fight with everything we have. And you know something? I have more courage, more brains in my baby toe than he has in his whole body.
13: Ford saying Canadians would rather endure the pain of Trump's threatened 50% sanctions and tariffs than give in to U.S. pressure. Canada will announce retaliatory tariffs today. Earlier in the trade war, Ontario did impose a 25% surcharge on power going into Michigan, Minnesota, and New York. The Supreme Court backing new U.S. Postal Service regulations on mail-in voting, prompting questions about how these changes could be implemented with congressional midterms that's only 2 months away. ABC's Craig Wall reports from Chicago.
15: Mail-in ballots have been growing in popularity with voters, with nearly a third of ballots cast that way in the 2024 election, according to federal data. States like Illinois have insisted it's secure, and a study last year by the Brookings Institute found only 4 cases of fraud out of every 10 million mail ballots cast.
13: Polls are opening now in South Carolina in the Republican primary to fill Lindsey Graham's seat. His sister Darlene Graham is the Trump-endorsed candidate. Ralph Norman is a staunch conservative and member of the Hardline Freedom Caucus. The Hawk fire on the hills above Reno now 27% contained, with tens of thousands in shelters.
16: There are so many people who have been impacted from this fire and have just been pushed out throughout Reno and displaced from their homes. This is a fire that broke out over the weekend, already burning more than 15,000 acres. It's injured 3 people, 3 firefighters, and firefighters really have a lot of work ahead of them.
13: ABC's Melissa Don, at least 38 homes turned to ash. FEMA says aid is on the way. You're listening to ABC News.
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17: These statements have not been evaluated by the FDA. This product is not intended to diagnose, treat, cure, or prevent any disease.
13: Apparently, some of the people deported from the U.S. to Venezuela died in the earthquakes that struck that country, and their families want an apology from Venezuela's interim government. Records show a growing number of relatives of service members are being deported, as those members are away fighting America's war against Iran. ABC's Karen Waugh reports from Washington.
21: The wife of a U.S. Army sergeant is the latest spouse of a military service member to be deported from the U.S. after the Trump administration rolled back immigration protections for military families. In another case, a sailor on the USS Lincoln, who's serving a record 9-month deployment at sea, says his father back in Florida has been detained by Border Patrol. Joshua Aviles saying, I don't know how I can mentally continue working 12-plus hour days, knowing my dad is somewhere possibly treated like a criminal.
13: A DHS spokesperson saying, having a family member in the military is not a free pass to violate our nation's laws. Just heard from ABC's Alex Perez in Gary, Indiana this morning, where the traffic lights are working again. Business signs are lit up. Living room lights are on. In neighborhoods that were pitch black in the last bunch of days, 2 weeks since a devastating storm, they're down to about 2,000 outages this morning. Arson arrests are expected in Cleveland in a massive fire that destroyed the historic Friendship Baptist Church. It was 132 years old, now gone. Wayne Cabot, ABC News.
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0: 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All's right with the weather. Mostly sunny for today, pleasant. Mid to upper 70s, partly cloudy tonight, the low 57. Partly sunny for tomorrow, and the high 82 degrees. Cuyahoga County Grand Jury indicted a Geneva man accused of driving drunk when he hit and killed an off-duty firefighter who was helping a stranded driver in Pepper Pike. Court documents show on August 20th, Joseph Simmons indicted on 10 counts, including involuntary manslaughter and aggravated vehicular homicide, according to Pepper Pike Police. 29-year-old Cameron Duvall, a firefighter, EMT with the North Randall Fire Department, died at the scene of a crash July 18th while he was trying to change a tire for a disabled driver. He was working a side job doing roadside assistance at the time. Police say Duvall and a woman he was helping were pinned between two vehicles after Simmons, who was suspected of driving drunk, struck the disabled vehicle near the intersection of Fairmont. Simmons faces various charges: involuntary manslaughter, aggravated vehicular assault, aggravated vehicular homicide, driving while under the influence. Barberton police arrested a suspect whom they say struck a Barberton police officer while fleeing the scene of a domestic dispute. 22-year-old DeAndre Taylor was picked up yesterday. Taylor was charged with obstructing official business and aggravated menacing and was booked into the Summit County Jail. According to police, additional charges may be filed during the grand jury process. 22-year-old man has been indicted in connection with a hit-and-run accident involving a buggy. 22-year-old Danny Yoder of West Farmington faces various charges, including one count of tampering with evidence, four counts vehicular assault, one count of failure to stop after an accident. That accident happened on April 11th between Yoder's truck and a buggy on Bundysburg Road in Parkman Township. As a result of that accident, the four people inside that buggy at the time suffered serious injuries, and according to this report, it concluded that Yoder was traveling 75 miles an hour at the time he hit that buggy. Allegedly, he left the scene, hid the vehicle. Members of the United Steelworkers have ratified a new master agreement with Goodyear Tire Rubber Company that covers about 2,600 workers in Akron and two other U.S. cities in Topeka, Kansas and Danville, Virginia. According to a USW News release, the contract will be in effect through April 28th of 2029. Remember, get the local news anytime at WNAIR.com. 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
0: Alrighty, and boy, weather's just beautiful for the opening day of the Portage County Randolph Fair. Loving it. Get on out there next few days, and yeah, just props. You know, we give a little applause there to Kim, our afternoon news anchor. Does a terrific job. Very good. Very grateful to have her on board here. Hey, Kim, if you're listening this morning, thank you, because she had mentioned in her news report, I think it was 5 o'clock hour, that Wednesday we have karaoke, and she mentioned that I'll be out there Wednesday and Friday, and I want to thank her for the props. She is a team player. Don't have that much anymore. She is a team player. So thank you, Kim, for that. Yeah, Wednesday and Friday I'll be out there. If you want to come out, sing a little song or two, karaoke, hey, Timberwolf, call in. What are you singing? That is at 7 o'clock, and so we'll be out there tomorrow, 7 o'clock. Karaoke with WNIR, that's at the corner stage. So that's at the corner stage, and then on Friday at 7, we'll be out there again with the karaoke, and that is at the gazebo. And TaylorMade Jewelry, the major sponsor, and the fine folks that put on that karaoke do an unbelievable job. So come on out and say hi. I think Kim and her husband's coming out Friday. That'll be nice to see. If you want to see her, WNIR, she'll be out there. Hey, take a look at sports being brought to you by our good friends at the Bistro on Main in Kent. How about this? Tonight, half price wine night at the Bistro. All bottles are half price. Pick your favorite. Enjoy for 50% off. And that is, once again, half price wine night at the Bistro on Main and Kent. Right there, look for that big martini glass out front. Right there at the border, Stowe, Kent, 1313 West Main Street in Kent. Excellent. Excellent. Parker Messick again. And he's an all-star. And, boy, he has pitched like an all-star throughout the entire season. I mean, his ERA is 2.50, and you don't find that much in the majors anymore, below 3. And he pitched another gem last night, pitched 6 innings of 1-run ball. Austin Hedges hit a 2-run homer for the Guardians, who doubled up the Angels 4-2, winning last night. Cleveland now, let's see here, they won 5 in a row, 2.5 games out of first place. The Chicago White Sox And the Guardians at 66 wins, 66 losses, also in the final wild card spot by half game over the Houston Astros. And they play the Angels again tonight in Los Angeles, 9:38. First pitch, Gavin Williams on the mound. The Akron Rubber Ducks had the day off yesterday. They're on the road to open up a six-game series with the Somerset Patriots tonight. That game at 6:35. Give away tickets occasionally. Hey, not a lot of home games left in September, so get on out there. And downtown Akron, Deshaun Watson won the competition. That's what head coach Todd Monken said yesterday. Won the competition for the Browns' starting quarterback job ahead of the September 13th opener against Jacksonville. And the Browns open the season two road games, Jacksonville and then Baker at Tampa Bay, before they have the home opener in Cleveland. It's going to be interesting during the first part of this season. And he named yesterday, Todd Monken made the announcement that Watson has won out over Shedeur Sanders. The Browns' first home game, September 27th against Carolina. Check out our sports poll. Do you think the Browns made the right choice picking Watson as starting quarterback, yes or no? Weather, and we'll get to your calls in a minute.
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0: All right, WNIR traffic. Just a reminder here, drivers who travel State Route 261 in the Akron area can expect some delays there over the next a couple of months here. Route 261 doing resurfacing between the Medina County line and Romig Road between I-77 and State Route 59, that according to ODOT. And the work is expected to be finished in late October. Pack your patience. Mostly sunny today and the high 78. Beautiful. 57 the low tonight. Partly sunny tomorrow. 82 at the Talk of Akron, WNIR.
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0: open up what would be Couches and Golix and see if they
1: are the chosen ones.
2: Dibs.
3: Hey, Ron, Ron wouldn't mind if you take one out of his box. Rob Podesta.
2: No. In fact, I've been tempted. Phil and I have talked about this many times. We're going to open Golix box of donuts and take a bite out of each one.
0: That's so funny.
2: Close the lid and retape it. Wait for him to open
3: that. That would be fun. I'd like to hear that.
2: I would be fun if he'd take it all the way home before he opened the box up.
3: Now, we did do something similar to Erickson at one time, you know. He wasn't too happy.
2: We just messed with the box.
4: Yeah. Jeez.
2: And it upset him no end.
4: In all my years, I have never been called a goober.
2: Well,
0: and now there's always a first.
4: Them's fighting words, man.
3: That was unfair.
2: Because Jersey, those are fighting
3: words. That wasn't even right.
0: Well, and today we're talking about, so oddball songs or weird types of music you enjoy. Now, you like the Fugs. You've made it very clear that you're a Fug guy.
2: I like the Fugs.
4: Yeah.
2: Yeah, I like Boobs a lot.
0: Boobs a lot.
2: Classic.
0: Okay, I can see why that would be, there would be some appeal there.
3: That's terrible.
2: I like Johnny Preston's Running Bear. It's a weird song.
0: Oh my gosh, it's one of my faves.
4: Johnny Bear.
0: Loves little white dove.
2: It's kind of a weird song.
0: I'm going to find that.
4: See, we can play Johnny Preston's Running Bear, but people have an issue with calling Cleveland the Indians. What's that all about?
2: It was a big hit.
4: Come on,
2: I don't know if it was a big hit, but it was a hit.
4: A great song.
2: Top 40 hit.
4: A little novelty hit there. Yeah, Running Bear.
0: I actually have that CD.
4: There you go.
2: The Johnny Preston classic greatest hits.
0: Oh, yeah.
2: On the bank of the river,
0: stood running bare, young and in gray. I like the beat.
2: Yeah.
0: Okay.
4: Yep.
0: The drum.
2: It's easy to follow.
0: Oh, yeah.
2: But it changes up.
5: Little white dove. Such a lovely sight to see.
0: Yeah, so we're playing these oddball songs.
2: Yeah.
0: Weird music.
4: Good stuff.
0: All good. And the biggest...
2: Here's the change-up.
0: Here we go. You're right.
5: Running bear. Love little white dove. With a love big as the sky.
2: Running bear. Hey, Johnny Preston. Running bear. Well, that's
0: all right. The biggest unplanned purchase you've ever made.
2: No. Me?
0: Sure. You haven't answered this one yet.
2: Yes. I guess it was unplanned. Was the sports car?
0: Another car.
2: Little Triumph Spitfire.
3: Okay. I think I spent more time in the shop than you had on the road.
2: That's why I sold it. it was the most fun vehicle I have ever driven. It was so much fun.
3: Nice. Yeah, I like it.
2: A little 4-speed rag top. It was tiny.
4: Okay.
2: But
3: every time I ask you about it, you'd say it's in the shop.
2: Every spring, I flatbed it down to the shop and have it serviced.
4: Yeah.
2: It wasn't really terribly unplanned. I'd been thinking about a sports car for years, and I saw that online, and I looked at it, and went out and looked at it, and I said, okay, I'll buy it. And a little bit of, I guess, unplanned.
4: Yeah.
2: But they were never, even when they were brand new, they weren't the most reliable vehicles.
3: I could see you driving down the road with Hoagie in the passenger seat.
2: His head. Well, I had my other
3: That's all the room
2: time,
3: for
2: And his head stuck out over the windshield. He sat in the seat, and he was looking around, ears flapping in the wind.
0: You got to watch it with dogs in the car hanging out the window. My dog, little Melvin, fell out, and I grabbed her tail, saved her.
2: I won't open the windows completely in the back, or I keep them only a few inches or 6 inches or so open, so we can kind of stick his face out there.
4: Yeah, but put the snout out there.
2: Yeah, I don't trust them.
0: They're little schnauts. This or that group work or solo work. So far, all three of us picked group work because we're, a little lazy in that area.
3: Especially
2: solo
3: worker.
2: I would be solo. Work,
4: sure.
2: Yeah.
0: My but you're not a team player.
2: Yeah, well. Yes. That's obvious.
0: No.
2: That's obvious.
0: Don't be someone who's not a team player.
3: You got to be a team player.
2: My daughters hated group projects.
0: No, we don't.
2: They could, especially my oldest daughter was an absolute perfectionist. Straight A's. Perfectionist. Yeah. And she couldn't stand having to depend on three other people. Usually it was a group of four. Mm-hmm. Three other people.
4: Okay, so she just wanted to do it solo?
2: And then many times she ended up having to do a lot of it solo.
0: Yes.
2: Because they just, you have an art piece of artwork. These people were drawing stick figures. And Gracie, she had popsicle sticks and glue and moss.
0: Yeah.
2: And she had yarn. And it's like she had... she was a perfectionist.
0: I know a woman during
2: her
0: job interview. Mm-hmm. She said, "I'm not a team player. I work better independently." Yeah. And she gave all the reasons why. Well,
2: I work okay with a team, but she gave reasons.
0: She gave reasons. She said, "I work better independently. I don't need to depend on other people to do the job." She got the job.
2: Yeah.
4: Wow,
2: she's honest.
0: She's honest.
2: Yeah.

0: But yeah, I work. I'll work with a team if
1: okay.
0: I'm asked
1: if
0: to.
1: You
0: but
1: have
0: if I have,
1: to.
0: if I'm, can I have my druthers, as my mother would say,
1: mm-hmm.
0: if I could have my druthers, I would. I
2: wow.
0: would go. Yeah.
1: I would
3: boy.
1: Do away with yeah, my brothers.
0: Would, yeah, well,
2: how did that work.
3: Boy,
2: yeah.
3: Goober
2: yeah.
3: and druthers,
2: yeah.
3: two words
2: yeah.
3: I've never heard.
2: Druthers.
3: You know, used actually used in conversation.
2: I'm telling
3: you
2: big, what,
0: hey, you yeah. might need a pencil on a pad of paper.
3: I'm telling you, man.
0: Yes.
3: Jeez.
1: Do you have a TV in your bedroom?
0: No.
1: I need Pete. No.
2: Not even a thought.
1: Don't know.
2: Have you ever
1: works.
2: Had a TV in your bedroom?
1: No.
0: I have a projector, but
2: yeah,
3: yeah.
1: Oh,
0: that's different.
1: Funny. Yeah, and mirrors all
0: and
1: over.
0: Mirrors, yes.
3: Yeah, but there's no hoagie vision yeah. In the.
2: You don't
0: there
2: want
0: is hoagie. Yeah.
2: You don't want a TV in your bedroom?
0: I don't like TV. I used to growing up, but I had a TV in my bedroom, similar to what you said you did. I have a TV, but I almost never
2: yeah.
0: turned it on.
2: Hmm.
0: And when I turned it on, I'd end up laying there watching, you know,
2: yeah.
0: crap on TV. And so I just decided I'm not. I don't need it,
2: yeah.
0: so I took it out.
3: Yeah.
0: I don't have a TV in my bedroom.
2: Kathy
0: no.
2: can have everything on it. Doesn't
0: I
2: matter.
0: Can,
2: lights,
0: generally.
2: Lights, TV, radio.
0: But, yeah, at night when I'm going to bed, nah, I want to... Yeah, fairly quiet.
2: And Hoagie, he likes
0: yeah.
2: it.
0: He likes
2: Does
0: he said,
2: like the
0: he
2: TV?
0: Said, hey, fatty, turn the TV off. It's bugging me.
2: Hey, it's nap. It's nighttime.
0: Although I don't know about Missy or Barney
2: yeah.
0: or Andy,
3: mm-hmm.
0: but if there's a dog barks on television,
2: Andy goes
0: Hoagie
2: crazy.
0: Will be laying there on the floor or laying on the couch, and his head pops up, and he'll run over and look out the window. What's going on?
2: Yep.
0: It's on the TV, you bonehead.
3: Yeah.
0: Go
3: yeah.
0: lay back down. Oh,
1: let's take a
2: take a call.
3: Okay.
1: Good morning. Hello. Thank you for holding. Hello.
2: Thank you
1: Hi.
2: For being patient.
4: Good morning, morning, Bob.
2: Oh, it's Shaq Man. Na, na, na, na, na, na, na, na. Shaq Man. How you doing, man?
0: For it.
2: What up?
0: How you doing, Shaqster?
4: Oh, I'm making trophies.
0: Make,
2: oh, that's
0: make
2: right.
0: More
2: You're
3: making
2: trophies.
3: Trophies.
2: All right.
1: Now, if
0: I
1: there
0: hope
1: was
0: I
1: a,
0: win one. That
1: if there was an,
3: yeah,
1: an error on your trophy,
0: because
1: I did the story earlier, they'd send them out anyway.
0: Thomas Charles, yes. That's what
1: mistakes.
0: I,
1: would whoops. You do that, or would you correct it?
4: Oh, we purposely make mistakes.
1: Oh.
0: Just for laughs?
4: Oh, yeah. We gave a guy a soccer trophy for baseball.
2: Oh, baseball?
4: Yes. Told him he might want to try another sport.
0: Yeah.
2: Oh, he was so that's a shot. You might want to try another sport.
1: Oh, that's,
2: so
1: that's that
2: kinda,
1: hurts.
2: Kinda,
0: yeah.
2: That's kind of cruel.
0: You could give like your Phillip trophy, a bowling trophy.
2: Yeah.
0: Congratulations on the 30. And oh, I left a zero off, so it'd be a 300.
2: I got a lot of participation trophies. You know?
3: Yeah.
0: Did you ever get a trophy, John? I've never had a trophy.
3: I did science fair back in like junior high and high school,
0: wow,
3: and you know,
0: fair.
3: I did one called Eye Opening Facts About Sweep, and it was about wow. you know rapid eye movement and everything, and it bored them to death. But you know, I got a little plaque for it. I did one with the solar system where I got like styrofoam balls of different sizes
0: hey,
3: and then got a marker and colored
0: wires
3: them.
0: And stuff.
3: Yeah, yeah.
0: So Shaq, man, have you ever personally won a trophy?
4: Yes, I have.
0: Oh, well, very good. You're making trophies and you actually won one. How about Joyce? Did you ever win a trophy?
1: I don't think so. I don't think I did.
0: I was given one as a joke.
1: I'm trying to think if I had a trophy.
0: It was
1: I don't think I did.
0: Best MC. I wanted it.
2: Oh, way to go. Was it a little
0: microphone?
2: Comedy
0: club. It was a little microphone. Yeah. I don't have it anymore.
3: Uh-huh.
0: You know why?
2: A Hoagie.
0: Hoagie chewed it up.
2: He got a
3: hold of man.
0: Hoagie pulled it off the table and chewed it up.
1: I had a lot of gym participation trophies. I think those count for something.
0: Close enough. That was
1: close,
0: my trophy.
1: Yeah.
0: Close enough.
1: Yeah, you did your best.
0: Yeah.
1: Yeah.
0: So what are these trophies for?
4: First one was for coaching my son's Gray White softball, football, flag football team.
2: Oh,
0: okay. Very good.
4: Mm. And it was given to me by the kids, so that
0: yeah.
4: really meant a lot
0: that,
4: to me.
0: That would be great if the kids gave it to you. That would be kind of
1: yes.
0: cool. So what are these ones you're making? What are they for, the local high school? Or
4: No, these are for the golf outing for the church on Saturday.
0: Oh, that's
2: oh,
0: right.
2: That's right.
0: Oh, nice.
2: Yeah, okay.
0: You mentioned that before. Then when is the outing? Saturday?
4: It's going to be this Saturday at lovely Tanahawk Golf Club.
2: It's only going to be sunny in 82.
0: Beauty. Beauty.
4: Yeah,
0: I'd forfeit.
4: Brunch at 11, golf at 12:30, awards and dessert at after the tournament.
2: Well, how many?
0: I heard the key word.
2: Yeah, dessert.
0: Dessert.
2: How many? How many trophies are you putting together there? I mean, 20 or so.
4: 17's worth. So
0: 17.
2: Seven. How many?
4: Seven. 17.
2: Oh, teams.
1: Seven
3: teams.
0: Teams.
2: So
4: four for each team.
2: Okay.
3: Oh, cool.
0: Well, very good.
1: You certainly are dedicated.
0: Dedicated
1: volunteer, because you're always doing work.
0: Yeah, but
1: for
0: these
1: them.
0: aren't like a metal plaque with an engraving on it. This is you have a label gun.
2: You have some you have some funny trophies, don't you? Like the guy maybe hits into the
4: My pastor won last year, and he got a huge trophy. So in my search for trophies this year, I managed to find the smallest trophy.
2: Oh, see, all right,
1: it counts.
4: It's 2 inches by an inch.
3: Oh, my gosh, that is small.
4: So no matter what place he gets this year, that's his trophy.
2: That's pretty funny I like that.
1: He's a pastor. He's not going to get mad.
0: Yeah.
1: Or, yeah, hope not.
4: He's got to roll with the punches, man.
2: I mean, if you got a trophy here, I would say in the Cullison you'd have
0: one.
2: Oh,
0: well.
2: No, you would go in for best dog walker.
0: best dog walker.
2: Okay,
0: yeah.
2: Here we go. That would surpass dog
0: most
2: walker.
0: Most damn patient.
2: And the best production director here.
0: The best production director
3: here.
0: In the building.
2: Right.
0: You betcha.
3: Yeah. So, here you go.
2: You would get a lot.
0: Yo, you'd get like news director.
2: Yeah, that's right.
0: It's like, not a lot of other choices.
1: No.
4: Now, crazy musicians and songs.
1: Weird types of music that you kind of enjoy.
4: That would be Frank Zappa.
1: Yeah.
4: My number one song would be Dental Floss.
1: Dental Floss.
3: Right. Oh, yeah.
1: Yeah.
3: Yeah.
1: He also does a lot
0: Zappa,
1: of
0: Zappa had a lot of wacky
1: Bobby and Brown goes down.
3: Yeah, and you got to have Don't Eat the Yellow Snow in there, too, you know. Yeah. Watch out where the huskies go. Don't you eat that yellow snow.
4: Oh, yellow snow.
3: Yeah.
0: He did have some pretty good albums, though. Waka Jawaka, Hot Rats, and Weasel, Rip My Flesh.
3: Oh, and
0: those were good albums, though.
3: And Chic, Your Booty.
0: Did that one have Valley Girl on
3: I believe
0: it?
3: That was the one with Valley Girl with Moon, his daughter. Yeah. Yeah. Gag me
0: Frank.
3: With a spoon.
0: Frank Zappa, yeah.
3: That's great stuff, man. Great stuff.
0: Yeah. All right. Well,
1: all right, how about biggest
0: trivia?
1: Biggest unplanned purchase you've ever made?
4: The interior of the East Canton post office.
0: All
4: the wood front for the post office where you go in and you get your stamp.
0: Yeah. The window?
4: Post, the window, and it was all milk glass and wrought iron and wood.
0: You bought that?
4: It was the length of my garage. And we could just barely get it in my garage and store it. And then had the postmaster's door and the partial wall.
0: What did you do with that?
4: I eventually sold it.
0: Oh,
3: okay. All right. Okay. Somebody else bought it.
1: It's probably smart to do that.
3: Okay. What was the cost of stamps posted there? Or do you remember what the cost of stamps was when you bought it?
4: Really, they weren't listed. It just said stamps. Stamps.
3: Okay.
4: Stamps in the glass.
0: Well, that is kind of cool, though.
3: Yeah, it? Yeah.
0: You think, I'm going to do something with that, and eventually you think,
3: Well, especially with the wrought iron and everything, too. You know, it's like,
0: I bought one of those old wooden phone booths, great big wooden phone booth.
3: Oh,
0: it used to be down in the train station in downtown Akron.
3: Okay.
0: And I had it in the garage because I couldn't figure out what to do with it. It was almost too big to bring in the house.
3: Mm-hmm.
0: So I ended up swapping for an antique radio. I figured, the guy that worked here actually wanted the phone booth. I don't know what he did with it.
3: Now, was it just the booth, or did it have an actual phone in it? You know, like an old payphone or something?
0: It did not have a phone. It had the door. You closed the door, it would light up.
3: Yeah, oh, cool.
0: It had a little seat in it, little wooden bench.
3: Yeah.
0: And it had the metal rack where the phone would connect.
3: Nice.
0: But it was very cool. And to this day, I wish I wouldn't have made that trade. I figure I could do something with that phone
2: booth.
0: Yeah,
2: that's kind of
1: cool.
0: But, no.
1: I've given away stuff, too. I'm like, why did I do that?
0: The post office, though, that is different.
3: Yeah, it's very unique.
0: Yeah.
3: Very unique.
1: Go ahead.
4: I want to thank you all for the prize earlier this month.
1: What was it?
4: Portage County Fair ticket.
1: Oh!
4: So we're headed out either tomorrow or...
0: Very good.
1: Yeah, a new month is coming.
2: Yep.
0: If you go out Wednesday evening, you could do some karaoke with Phil.
4: I sing karaoke, but I haven't sang for about 15 years.
2: Well, you know what? Now's the time. Now, I want to hear. Yeah. In fact, you could sing with Timberwolf.
0: What's the weather on Wednesdays?
2: Wednesday, beautiful.
0: Ah,
2: partly sunny, 82.
0: Perfect.
2: And then Cullison's out there Friday.
0: I'm out there Friday at the Tractor Pulse, and Phil is back.
2: Come on out.
0: Golic is out at the Canfield Fair coming up. September
2: 5th. He's doing his whole show.
0: Doing the whole show.
1: Right, and we're giving away tickets today. Now, on average, we end up throwing away a quarter of this product. What is it? It's something that's baked. What do you think it might be? It's not milk.
2: It's not milk.
0: 420.
4: It'd be a big dessert.
0: Desserts?
4: So you throw away dessert? And I don't think you throw away desserts.
0: No.
2: No, please.
0: Never.
4: I'm...
2: Baked.
4: It can't be beef. It can't be... I'm going to go with fish.
0: Baked fish.
3: All right.
1: End up throwing away a quarter of this product. What is it? Is it fish?
0: Is it baked fish?
3: Is it fish?
1: No, it's not fish.
3: And coincidentally, I'm having fish for dinner tonight. So
1: I love fish sticks.
3: Uh-huh. Yeah.
1: Go ahead.
0: Can you cook those okay, Joyce?
1: No.
2: Burn them a little bit.
1: Undercooked. Do you have a TV in your bedroom?
4: No.
0: No.
1: Okay. No. You like the peace.
2: Yeah.
0: Yes.
1: So to speak.
0: Nice and quiet.
2: Nice and quiet and dark.
1: Nice and quiet.
0: I don't know. I'm thinking fish sticks now, darn
2: it. Yeah, really?
3: Yeah.
1: In a nice brioche bun, there's nothing better.
0: Absolutely. A little tartar sauce.
3: Yep.
1: A little lettuce.
3: There you go.
1: All good. Mm. All good.
2: All right, Shaq, man.
1: Well, I hope you'll finish your project for today. I know you will.
0: Make those trophies.
1: Yeah.
0: Make that little teeny one for the pastor.
2: How's your dog doing? Good?
4: Well, she is actually between my legs right now.
1: Okay, good.
0: Yeah, Hoagie's always underfoot, man. He's between my legs, behind me, in front of me.
2: Come on, mow the lawn, and he's right there.
0: He follows me. I mow the lawn. He follows right behind me.
3: Just in case you happen to have some food with you.
0: You never know when a treat's going to fall out of your pocket.
3: Exactly.
4: If you watch Hoagie, when she's laying down and she's near you, and she's looking to the point she considers danger. If you recognize that, like we're sitting here and we're looking out of the garage, she's pointed out and she's looking straight ahead.
2: See, I don't know if you're willing to set it or not, but you're correct about dogs because I've noticed Andy and Barney get in, when they get into bed, they turn around, they're facing the door.
0: Yeah.
4: Exactly, because that's where any problem comes.
2: Right. And I think you may have mentioned that, and thank you, because I've noticed that they're both right there.
0: Hmm.
2: And sometimes Barney just goes the other way, and I'm going, hey, thanks a lot.
0: My daughter told me her dog sleeps under the bed.
2: Under the bed.
0: What a protector.
1: Yeah, what a watchdog.
2: Thanks a lot for that.
4: Yeah. Actually, that is the mentality when they all hurtled in mass and laid down, and they all pointed out, and if they could get under something, then they had coverage from above.
0: Maybe that's it. He's ready to pounce on surprise.
1: And Schnitzel always was under the blanket and under about 10 pillows, so we know he was ready to protect us at all times.
2: Hey, thanks, Shaq, man.
0: Thanks, Shaq.
1: Thanks for calling.
3: Have a great day, man.
1: All right, take care.
3: Take care.
4: Tomorrow.
3: All righty, we'll do.
2: 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Beautiful weather for the start of the Portage County Randolph Fair today. Mostly sunny and 78. Tomorrow, more sunshine and the high 82 degrees for your Wednesday. Canada will announce retaliatory tariffs against the U.S. today after relations deteriorated sharply Monday. President Donald Trump told Canadian leaders to, quote, fall in line or face consequences far worse than existing tariffs, while Prime Minister Mark Carney accused Washington of trying to subordinate Canada. Trump also threatened new 50% tariffs on Canadian vehicles, auto parts, and steel, while Carney said U.S. trade demand showed Washington wanted to, quote, destroy our major industries, including auto, steel, and aluminum. After nearly a month of testimony, jurors in the Lindsay Clancy murder trial set to hear from the final witnesses in a case that has largely been about her mental state when she strangled her three young children. The trial will resume today with more testimony from a forensic psychologist hired by prosecutors to evaluate Clancy's psychiatric history and assess the defense claim that she was suffering from acute postpartum psychosis. Clancy's lawyer will get a chance to question the psychologist about his conclusions. Prosecutors are then expected to call at least one more expert witness before the trial
5: moves on to closing arguments. With the Akron Public Schools beginning Thursday, important to make sure your student is registered for school. Students cannot start school until enrollment is complete. Documents needed to register a new student in the Akron Public Schools include birth certificate, immunization records, guardian's photo ID, such as a driver's license. If you have yet to enroll your child in the APS, you can visit District's Engagement Center at 10 North Main Street in Akron. Children entering kindergarten this year must be 5 years old by the first day of kindergarten, which for Akron Public Schools is coming up Monday, August 31st. Parents can visit the school website for additional information. New warning from Summit County health officials warning residents to watch out for wild mushrooms popping up as the weather grows damp. Officials say some of the wild mushrooms found in Ohio are poisonous. Eating them could cause serious illness or even death. So if you do find mushrooms in your yard, use gloves, put them in a sealed plastic bag, throw them in the trash, and then make sure you wash your hands thoroughly. If you or your pet eat a wild mushroom, become sick, seek medical care immediately. Remember, get the local news anytime at WNIR.com. I'll be back with sports in a minute.
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5: 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Happy 60th birthday to Joey Bell. Well, when he was a member of the Akron Canton Indians way back when, Joey Bell became Albert Bell and became certainly one of the best sluggers ever.
7: His cousin, Ding Dong.
5: Ding Dong Bell?
7: Ding Dong Bell.
1: Avon Bell.
7: Avon Bell. Avon Collins.
5: So happy 60th birthday. I just remember him running to second boys and leveling a second baseman who got in his way.
7: He could be kind of terse.
5: Oh, yeah, a little bit, yeah. But that second baseman, after he got leveled, he got up, realized who hit him, and he just walked away. It wasn't any retaliation for Joey Bell there, Albert Bell. Hey, let's talk Guardians. How about Parker Messick, the all-star? He pitched six strong innings, one run ball. Austin Hedges, hey, that is a bonus when your catcher Austin Hedges hits a home run. He hit a two-run shot. Guardians won 4-2 over Los Angeles. The Angels last night, two teams play again tonight. Gavin Williams on the mound. Rubber Ducks had the day off yesterday. They're on the road. Open up a six-game series with the Somerset Patriots tonight at 6:35. And certainly the announcement heard in Northeast Ohio at noon yesterday made it official. Coach Todd Monken stepped up to the podium, made the announcement that Deshaun Watson has won the competition for the Browns starting quarterback job ahead of the September 13th opener against Jacksonville. We have a poll question that has to do with Deshaun. WNR Sports Poll, do you think the Browns made the right choice picking Deshaun Watson as starting quarterback? Cully will check that out for me later.
7: Oh, yeah.
5: Yes or no? And we'll take a look at weather in a minute. We're team players.
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0: Oh, San Francisco, what are you going to do? What are you going to wear?
1: You know what?
0: In your hair.
1: A flower in my hair.
0: There we go.
1: I'm going to maybe go to Haight-Ashbury.
0: Every time I hear you read that, I think, flowers. I'm going to wear some flowers in my hair.
1: There you go. Bet I will.
0: You bet.
1: I'm going to stay away from Alcatraz, though. Don't want to get caught up there.
0: Yeah.
1: I guess you don't want to get stuck there.
0: It's hard to get off that island there. Billy!
13: Hey, remember Streets of San Francisco with Carl, Carl Baldwin?
0: And Michael.
3: Michael Douglas, too.
0: Michael Douglas.
3: Yeah.
0: Michael Jackson.
3: It's a good one.
0: Michael Douglas. Yeah, that was a great show.
3: Yeah. Good stuff. Good
13: By
3: stuff.
13: The way, thank you for looking up the poll. Could you release that?
0: Hang on. I got to refresh. Hang on. Got to refresh. All right.
13: I wish you would have taken a shower, man. Okay.
0: Well, I did refresh. I showered.
13: The sports poll.
0: Sports poll. Here's the poll.
13: Yes.
0: The question is, do you think the Browns made the right choice picking Deshaun Watson as their starting quarterback? Hey, yes. How about that?
13: How about yes?
0: 8%.
3: 8%.
0: That means 92% said no.
13: Hell no, man. Okay. Does it matter what the fans think?
0: No, they don't care.
13: They're not on the field, the pros.
0: They're making the decision, pal.
13: Todd Monken basically said it doesn't matter what the fans think. I mean, you know, or say.
0: Anybody, so. Todd Munchkin.
13: Munchkin. The? Mostly
0: we
13: sunny today.
0: The Lollipop Girls. Go ahead,
13: Todd. Mostly sunny today. And the high 78. A nice night for a day for a walk. 57 the overnight low. And partly Partly sunny with a high 82 for tomorrow.
3: Oh, yeah.
13: Talk of Akron.
3: Yeah.
0: Talk of Akron. 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
3: Let's go.
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3: 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That extra time can help prevent condensation, mold, and damage to bathroom materials. If the mirror or walls are still foggy, run the fan longer for best results. Be sure the fan vents outdoors, not into an attic or another enclosed space. And, you know, when I'm coming out of the bathroom, the bathroom fan and a little spritz of Febreze.
0: Just a little.
3: Yeah, just a little. Yeah.
0: Somebody here sprays half a can.
3: Yeah, that's right.
0: And it's like an ice skating rink. Here's another thing, Phil and John and Joyce, that I do not have. A ceiling fan, vent fan in my bathroom? No.
3: Oh.
0: I just open the window.
3: Yeah.
1: We could do a whole show on all the stuff you don't have at your house.
0: I have a furnace. I just got a new shipment of coal the other day, so I'm getting ready for the season ahead.
3: Okay. So you got the off-season price for the coal, right?
0: I did. I got that discount, off-season discount.
3: Yeah. Stock up
0: now. A little dirty. Got a shovel.
3: There you go.
1: And I can see people not wanting a TV in their bedroom. I mean, I don't have one in my bedroom. At one time, we did.
0: Yeah.
1: But yeah, I can see why not wanting that.
0: I'll be honest. There's not a lot of late night shows I particularly care for.
3: No.
0: So I would end up watching like a murder show, like the ID channel.
13: Yeah, that's nice.
3: Sure.
0: And then locking my door, getting nervous. I say, Hoagie, face the door. Hoagie, face the door.
13: And he's going.
0: I came home one night and I turned on a horror movie when I was
1: horror.
0: Working.
13: Said horror.
0: Horror. I worked late night, so I got home about 1 in the morning.
3: Mm-hmm.
0: And I forget what it was. It was like a Michael Myers movie or something like that. One of those slasher ones. And I'm not big on those. And I sat down, turned it on, and was having probably a bowl of cereal or something.
3: Mm-hmm.
0: And the more I watched it, I was getting real nervous. So I was sitting with my back to the basement, and I decided to turn around. Yeah, I'm a grown adult, but I was thinking I'm getting a little nervous.
3: Yeah, and Julie, 180 right. on that. Yeah.
0: All right. Enough's enough.
1: But Teresa just leave. I mean, what happened?
0: Yeah. Well, my daughter was taking notes watching the ID channel one day.
1: Yeah.
0: We're watching
13: taking
0: the
13: notes.
0: ID. I said, what are you doing? She goes, taking notes, and I'm thinking,
1: For what?
13: For what?
1: How to snuff nervous. Your parents.
0: Yes.
1: Yeah.
13: You remember growing up when we had basically a little chain? That locked the door.
0: Yeah.
13: And it's like one big push and it's open.
0: Is that going to stop
13: nowadays we got 8 bolts and locks and, you know.
0: Is that going to stop?
13: It's not going to stop anybody.
3: Yeah, right. It's like
1: oddball songs today. This is Beauty School Dropout, I think, from Greece.
0: I was going to say, wasn't that from Greece?
1: That's right, from Greece, right.
3: Frankie Avalon.
1: And on average, we end up throwing away a quarter of this product. What is it? It's something that we bake. So it's not
0: something that we make.
1: That we bake.
0: That we bake.
1: That we bake.
3: Bake with the B.
1: You bake it.
3: Yeah.
0: My hearing doctor told me I got bad hearing. And
1: because, now we know why.
0: It's age appropriate.
1: Yeah.
0: Age appropriate. My aching butt. It's 45 years of headphones.
3: There you go.
0: Go ahead.
1: And I'm going to say Buggy Babe makes really good. She does this product really, really well.
0: Buggy Babe.
13: Yeah, thank you, Buggy.
1: That's another big hint here. And if you want to win.
0: Go ahead.
1: If you want to win the family four-pack to the Canfield Fair, again, it runs September 2nd through the 7th. And we're welcoming, if you haven't won for a really long time or maybe your first-time caller, and even regular callers who might like to go, I have a really good chance of winning today.
3: Yeah, and keep in mind, it's a family four-pack, so, you know, you and three members of the family or three friends or you know.
0: You and your significant other can go twice.
3: Yeah, go
0: if you want.
3: Times.
0: You don't have friends or family.
1: Yeah, go four times.
3: Because it's a huge fair, and there's just much to see and do. And
0: it's one of the biggest fairs in Ohio, second, I think, only to, I think, the Ohio State Fair. But it is certainly way up there. It's 180. Fun fair.
13: All right, talk.
1: Good morning. Hello. Thank you.
3: Gentlemen, and I are.
15: Hey, party people.
2: Hey, what up?
0: Party people, party people, party people.
3: Who do we got?
15: Hey, yes. Hollison.
0: Oh, yes, sir.
15: Is your maiden name Engel?
0: Is what? I'm sorry.
15: Is your maiden name Engel?
1: It's a reference to Little House on the Prairie, the Engels family.
0: Yes, I get it. Engels.
15: You don't have nothing, man. You good night.
0: Night, Hoagie. Good night, Hoagie. Good night, Fat Man.
2: Good night,
0: that's
2: fatty.
0: Me and the dog.
2: Fatty Daddy.
15: Oh, that's the Waltons, man.
0: Oh yeah, okay. You're right. You're right. That was the Waltons. Oh, they're all the same.
3: Yeah, it's a little tough to understand you. You're on speakerphone. Yeah. Could you get off that if you are?
0: But I get your, you know,
15: I could.
0: I don't have air conditioning.
15: But I might get in a fatal accident.
3: Well, then pull over, dude.
2: We do
3: pull
2: not
3: over.
2: Want that, man. That's
15: pull
2: for
15: over.
2: Sure.
3: Yeah.
15: I gotta take bumps at a doctor. There ain't no
0: pull you over. Should be you should be used to having somebody say pull over, please.
2: Yeah.
0: I don't have air conditioning. I don't have a dishwasher.
2: He doesn't even have a fan
0: I don't
2: in
0: have
2: his
0: a,
2: bathroom.
0: I don't have a vent fan in the bathroom.
2: And Hoagie's going.
0: Wow. Hoagie's,
15: oh
2: let me
15: Hoagie's,
2: out of here.
0: Hoagie's praying to go back to pause and prayers, please.
15: Well, he probably likes it. He could probably poop on the floor.
0: Hoagie's a good boy. He's a good boy. He's just a handful.
15: Yeah, I know.
0: Oh, my.
15: Everybody, we all like our dogs, right?
0: Yeah. Yeah.
2: I tell you what, nothing like going home and seeing the dogs, man. Hey, Kathy, how you doing? And also Kathy.
15: Bum says, I want to go to Blossom tonight.
0: Go to Blossom.
2: Motley Crue, I think, was there last night.
0: Yeah, well, that was last night.
15: He wants to go see Motley.
2: I heard several people say Motley Crue should have not been the lead that the other bands there should have.
0: Who was too open for Motley Crue? I don't know.
15: They're too old and they suck.
2: Oh, they suck? Okay.
0: No.
15: And they're all full of drugs.
1: Do I need to? Okay.
15: Drugs.
0: I was, yeah. Yeah.
15: The drummer, what's his name? He's
3: Tommy Lee.
15: 2 gallons of he got up with 2 gallons of vodka a day.
0: Yeah. Wow. 2 gallons of vodka a day,
2: man.
3: Yeah, according to the internet, the opening acts were Tesla and Extreme.
0: Oh. Yeah, I don't know.
1: Extreme. There's a hole in my heart that can only
3: more than words. Yeah.
2: What's that, BSer?
15: So anyway, he says, "Who's Motley Crue?" I said, you want to go see them? You don't know who they are. I said, it's a long walk up there. We're going to have to put you in like a wheelchair.
2: She never heard of Motley Crue? Okay.
0: No, but she's heard of vodka. So she's good.
2: 2 gallons of
15: it. In a wheelbarrow. It's a long walk.
0: Yeah, well, believe me. Yeah, it can be a long walk.
2: Well, we, you know.
15: Is there wheelchair parking there?
2: Whereabouts?
15: I don't know, like up by the stand. They have played like a, you know, wheelchair area.
2: Are you talking about Blossom?
1: Why don't you call Blossom?
0: Yeah, Blossom. Yeah. You can rent chairs. You can. They have the little trams.
2: Yeah, I've seen them. Parking.
3: Oh, like little shuttles.
2: Yeah.
3: Oh, okay. Yeah. Cool.
15: I thought my morning crew do everything.
0: We pretty much do. We just don't want to tell you.
1: Yeah, we're
0: you pretty much know everything.
1: Try to keep people.
2: Well, if she's in a wheelchair, you don't want her to roll down the hill if you're on the.
0: Well, wait a minute. That could be kind of fun.
15: Hill. Remember Benny Hill?
2: Yeah, Benny Hill.
0: All
15: right. The guy rolled down the hill.
0: We were talking about earlier a few moments ago about dogs greeting you. Just curious, yep. Joyce, when you come in the front door, do all the cats come and greet you? They fell around your.
1: Don't laugh. Some do. Some are so excited. Some jump down from the top shelves.
0: I'm just curious. I can see Joyce opening that door.
1: No, they're happy. They're happy.
2: Yeah.
1: They talk.
2: There you go.
1: They do.
0: They're only happy because you're going to come home and feed them.
2: Yeah.
15: When mom comes home, Claire loses her mind.
2: Oh.
0: Yeah.
15: So happy.
2: Well, Mom probably gives Claire many treats during
0: now,
2: the day.
0: Now, when you come home,
1: it's
0: your
1: a
0: mom
1: little
0: loses
1: different.
0: Her mind. Yeah.
1: Hey, hope it all goes well
3: today.
1: Yeah,
3: we got to run.
0: Be careful. You know, be safe out there.
3: Drive safely, get off the phone, and quit breaking the law, okay? Thank you.
0: I can just see Joyce walking in the front door being attacked by 33 cats.
1: Only 33?
0: Oh, I'm sorry. I'm behind the times.
1: No, and there are adoptions all the time going on.
3: Okay, we're approaching 8 o'clock in the morning here on a Tuesday. Yeah. We've got more Canfield Fair 4-packs to give away, so hang in there. We'll be back after the news and the weather and the sports.
1: And this is Frank Zappa. This is called Bobby Brown Goes Down.
3: Yes.
1: So we are playing some of these odd songs. And if you want to queue up your own, you're welcome to do that. These oddball, weird songs. I guess there are so many. And I'm going to be playing a little more Roger Miller, too.
0: What was that one, John, where the guy was doing an interview about a space alien coming? I think in the 50s or early 60s. Remember, he goes, and they would drop in pieces of music.
3: Oh, Dickie Goodman.
0: Was that who it was?
3: Dickie Goodman was the guy, yeah.
0: He did a couple of those.
3: Yeah, and then in the 70s he did some stuff, too.
1: We'll be back. 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
16: From ABC News, I'm Wayne Cabot. President Trump claims he's considering renaming Lake Ontario Lake America after Ontario's Premier Doug Ford said this about Trump's trade war with Canada.
17: This guy's a loser. He's going to be a loser, and simple as that.
16: Today, Canada plans to answer Trump's new tariff threats, says ABC's Sophie Flay.
18: Prime Minister Carney had previously pledged dollar-for-dollar retaliation after the U.S. imposed 50% tariffs on certain Canadian goods. But yesterday, President Trump went a step further. He's now threatening to also impose 50% tariffs on Canadian cars, trucks, and steel. Trump says Canada has been ripping off the United States for years. Trade talks collapsed over the weekend.
16: Trump says the U.S. doesn't need Canada, but nearly all of U.S. natural gas imports come from Canada, along with more than half of our imported crude oil. Trump last night did acknowledge the U.S. relies on Canada for aluminum. Big wildfire west of Dallas-Fort Worth doubled overnight. The Ross Fire in Palo Pinto blew up to 78 square miles. It's about three times the size of the fire burning on the Nevada-California border. That has tens of thousands still out of their homes.
19: This is not far from downtown Reno. Really, we are at the heart of Reno. You just go out about 15 minutes. Those are the immediate first roadblocks that officials have set up. The National Guard is here. They're pushing out so many people because they had 45,000 people that were ordered to evacuate. Then more than 40,000. So we're looking at almost 100,000 people that had orders either to evacuate or to be prepared to evacuate.
16: ABC's Melissa Don in Reno. Voting underway this morning for the seat to replace Senator Lindsey Graham in South Carolina. Sister Darlene Graham, the Trump-endorsed candidate in the Republican primary, she hasn't run before, facing Ralph Norman of the hardline Freedom Caucus. Taiwan has charged nine people, including one from NVIDIA and two from Supermicro, for illegally exporting high-end AI servers to China. This is ABC News.
20: 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I've been surfing here since I was a kid. 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
16: Legal experts don't think this year's midterm elections will be directly impacted, but 2028 might be, by the Supreme Court giving President Trump the green light to implement part of his executive order limiting access to mail-in voting as the issue makes its way through lower courts. This allows the Department of Homeland Security to compile a federal registry of what it thinks are eligible voters. Trump's executive order also tees up the Postal Service to restrict who can get a mail-in ballot and only send them out in states that are cooperating. Christian Gross, director of the USC Democracy and Fair Elections Lab.
22: The executive order says it's to create efficiency and standards that are national, but critics of the executive order say it's going to actually make it more likely that mail-in ballots don't get counted.
16: Homeland Security confirming that the wife of an Army sergeant has just been deported to Honduras. The couple has a 6-year-old daughter. The sergeant says his wife lived in the U.S. for 10 years and was pursuing citizenship. And a sailor on board the USS Abraham Lincoln says his father was arrested by ICE while awaiting approval of his green card. Denitza James is president of the group Repatriate Our Patriots.
23: Their lives are being put in the hands of an administration that it's not seeing how the families are connected to the service member and to their readiness.
16: DHS says having a family member in the military is not a free pass to violate laws. Wayne Cabot, ABC News.
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24: 8:06, good morning. I'm Phil Ferguson, WNIR News. Beautiful out there today, mostly sunny, the high 78. Tomorrow, bonus, sunny, the high 82. 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Investigation underway. A 10-year-old boy and a woman in her 50s shot on Cleveland's west side last night, according to police. The shooting occurred around 11:30 p.m. on Woodbridge Avenue near West 41st Street. Cleveland EMS says both victims were taken to the hospital in stable condition. Cleveland police investigating. 22-year-old man indicted in connection with a hit-and-run accident involving a buggy. 22-year-old Danny Yoder of West Farmington faces various charges, including one count of tampering with evidence, four counts vehicular assault, and one count of failure to stop after an accident. The accident happened April 11th between Yoder's truck and a buggy on Bundysburg Road in Parkman Township. As a result of that accident, the four people inside that buggy suffered serious injuries, hospitalized. According to the reconstruction report, it concluded that Yoder in his vehicle was traveling 75 miles an hour when he slammed into that buggy, allegedly left the scene, and also hid his vehicle. Great things out of the Magic City. The Barberton Community Foundation, in just about a month or so, raised enough money to cover costs in the recently enacted pay-to-participate fees for student-athletes, marching band, color guard. Late last month, Barberton City Schools announced new fees to participate on sports teams, band, color guard, which would have cost families up to $100 per child per sport. An official from the Barberton Community Foundation announced yesterday that money raised currently covers the fee for every eligible student for the entire year. Weather permitting, roadway construction on Cleveland Maslin Road gets underway today. The area from State Route 18 to Springfield Drive will be the affected area. However, traffic will be maintained. Construction is expected to last at least a week, so you can expect lane closures and possible lengthy delays. Certainly use caution when driving through that work zone. An opening day ribbon-cutting ceremony, 11 a.m. today at the main gate for the Portage County Randolph Fair. The ceremony will include the flag-raising from the Ravenna Post of the Veterans of Foreign Wars, a performance by the Ritztown Marching Band, and the crowning of the Junior Fair King and Queen, and that is today. Also, Demolition Derby a little bit later today, always a fun time. Remember, get the local news anytime at WNIR.com. 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I'll be back with sports in a minute.
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24: All righty, and take a look at sports here.
0: I checked. There's a big update.
24: Oh, we have an update.
0: Yeah, I think Deshaun Watson fans woke up. I think they woke
24: all
0: up.
24: All right.
0: WNIR poll, did the Browns make the right choice with Deshaun Watson? 24% now say yes.
3: Whoa.
0: It jumped from what, eight to 24? So the Deshaun Watson fans woke up.
24: So people are drinking early.
0: I guess. It must be. I mean, 76% still say
24: voted,
0: no.
24: 420 voted three times.
3: I say there's got to be somebody hacking into the system.
24: Yes. Is there a hanging chance?
0: There could be.
24: 24%?
0: That's up. It jumped in the past, what? Half hour?
3: No way.
0: Right. Yeah. Well, go ahead, Phil.
24: And the nice thing is Ron Podesta carries that sports poll over.
0: Yes.
24: So you could vote later in the day.
0: Oh, yeah. He's a big sports guy. Yeah.
24: Yep. And he talked a lot about it yesterday. 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
24: I called J&J.
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24: 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You're falling in that chair. You look like a turtle or something over there. All right. Wish we had a cam in here. And Parker Messick pitched six strong innings. How about it? Guardians have won five in a row. And they doubled up. The L.A. Angels 4-2 yesterday. Cade Smith gave up a run in the ninth before earning his 34th save. So Cleveland right now, as we start play today, 2.5 games back of first place Chicago, the Pale Hose in the AL Central. And the Guardians' record, 66 wins, 66 losses. But right now, they've got that final wild card spot by half game over the Houston Astros. And they play the L.A. Angels again tonight. Gavin Williams on the mound. Akron Rubber Ducks will give away tickets, but season is coming to a close soon in September. So the Akron Rubber Ducks had the day off yesterday on the road to face the Somerset Patriots tonight at 6:35. And Deshaun Watson, well, according to the coach, Todd Monken, has won the competition for the Browns starting quarterback job ahead of the September 13th opener against the Jacksonville Jaguars. And Watson did make kind of a funny comment earlier. He said, the boos aren't quite as loud on the road as they are at home. So expect that when if he's still the quarterback in week three. Browns' first home game is September 27th against Carolina. And we have that poll question for you, and we'll check that a little bit later on. Do you think the Browns made the right choice by selecting Deshaun Watson as the starting quarterback? But according to figures just released from Cully, yes at 24%, and no at 76%. Oh, down to very late is 21% now. All right. And we will take a look at weather and get back to your calls very soon after this.

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3: 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Get a check of that weather. 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And a few days ago, had lunch with the fine folks at Apollo Heating, Cooling, and Plumbing. Nick Leisinger, the owner. Shelly, how you doing? And company there from Apollo Heating, Cooling, and Plumbing. And Cully, you asked me to ask Nick a question. Do you remember what that question was?
4: Was that the ballpark figure?
3: On
4: getting air conditioning.
3: But, you know, I asked him about starting, you know, because
4: you got to start from
3: scratch. You've never had air conditioning.
4: The house has never had air, so they've got to, drill a hole in the wall to run the lines through and everything and actually place the system and put a pad down and all that.
3: And Nick basically said, he could send somebody out.
4: Too much.
3: Just to take,
4: too much.
3: Just to take a look at it.
4: Yeah, that's what I might well do that.
3: And you know who else called? Hoagie called Nick over there.
4: Actually, he's already put money down.
3: Can you get that fat man? He got
4: my debit card. He's put money down.
3: But Nick, Nick is so good, man. He is.
4: Yeah, Nick and Greg, folks.
3: Also, I was telling John and Joyce the other day, I mean, he built a sports car.
4: Really? Basically.
3: He was showing, and he went in and took it to a local track not too long. He goes, I only got it up to 135.
4: Cool.
3: And I said, so.
4: Hold on tight, baby.
3: He said, they'll send somebody over to take a look
4: at it. All right. I might well do that,
3: Apollo Heating, Cooling, and Plumbing. 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
0: 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Toll free from anywhere, 1-800-669-4100. Now, here's Phil Ferguson, John Lockwood, Joyce Johnson, and Tom Cullison.
5: Oh,
6: good morning,
5: Roger
6: everyone.
5: Miller.
4: I do have. I have a couple of Roger Miller albums.
5: Yeah,
4: I love that stuff.
6: I do too.
4: Oh, yeah.
6: Do you have this album?
4: Yes, I
6: do. Golden. Golden Miller Hits.
4: That looks familiar.
6: Yeah, look familiar.
4: Golden Hits.
5: Yeah, man.
4: Yeah.
5: There you go. Chug-a-lug. Dang Me.
6: Dang Me.
5: Of course, the big one, King of the Road.
6: Yes.
4: That was
6: a
4: legitimate song.
5: Yeah.
4: Some of these, I mean, not that these aren't legitimate songs.
5: Oh, no.
4: These are just sort of silly and fun. But.
5: And Ray Stevens by the same thing, too. He's known for all the wacky songs, but
4: Everything
5: is Beautiful.
4: Yeah.
5: And then
4: a great tune. Really.
5: And he also did a cover in the 80s of Johnny Mathis' Misty.
4: Really?
5: And he made it kind of like countrified, upbeat with the banjo and everything. And what a sweet tune.
4: I have to look for that.
5: Yeah, look that one up, man. But good stuff.
6: Now,
5: good
6: we gave away really good hints. On average, we end up throwing away a quarter of this product. What is it? It's something that's baked, and it's something that...
4: We know it's not wine.
6: It is not wine. It's not milk.

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0: 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The 180th Canfield Fair, something to crow about. And if you have never won, or if you haven't won for a real long time, or if you just really want to go to this fair, we want to send you there.
2: What about first-time callers?
0: First-time callers definitely have a really good chance of winning.
2: If you go there, you can also download the fair map.
0: Okay.
2: Because I do that, and that way I can check off where the sausage sandwiches are at.
1: Oh, yeah, definitely.
2: Oh, I'm going to try one of those.
3: Get a hoagie.
0: All of them. Good morning. Thank you for holding. Hello.
2: Take hoagie. Wouldn't that be wild?
0: Good morning.
4: Good morning, you guys. How are you?
3: Hi. How are you?
0: Who are we talking to?
4: Liz.
0: Hi, Liz. How you doing?
3: Good morning.
4: Good. My voice is a little strained. I'm getting ready for school because I'm a teacher, so... I've been using it a lot in meetings lately, so sorry.
0: Oh, Liz, okay.
1: No, you sound fine.
3: Go ahead.
2: What do you teach?
4: 1-900 voice.
0: Oh, yeah. Good for you.
3: Okay, make some extra money. Yeah. You know?
2: What do you teach?
4: Language arts, sixth grade.
3: Okay, I'm sure you're excited about getting back to school there.
4: I am actually kind of pumped for this year. Right. This is always, I always say, like, Happy New Year, because for teachers, it's not the January 1st. It's the, when school starts, it's like your new year.
0: Yes.
1: Yeah.
2: Mm-hmm. I guess you're right.
1: Yeah, well, you know, it's like the old Staples commercials. You know, they're playing, you know, It's the Most Wonderful Time of the Year, you know, by Andy Williams as we watch all the kids go by and go back to school and shopping and everything for them.
3: When does school start for you?
4: Well, actually, we've been in meetings and stuff for 2 weeks. Mm-hmm. My students don't come until September 1st.
0: Oh, wow. But,
2: we've talked about...
4: I'm a little lucky.
2: We've talked about getting school supplies. Kids get crayons and pencil box, and they get new shirts and new shoes. As an instructor, as a teacher, do you have a list of things you enjoy, all the new outfits or stuff like that for the beginning of school for the teacher?
4: Well, for me, what I do is my kids laugh. I buy a bunch of, like, teacher shirts. Since I'm online, they only see, like, you know, like my chest and up. Mm-hmm. So I buy all kinds of teacher shirts.
0: You know, you got to watch the messages on your shirts too. Is this the same Liz from Canton or no?
4: Yes,
0: this is okay. Right. Yeah, you do sound different.
2: Yeah,
0: how long? Say.
4: It's my new voice.
3: How long you been teaching?
4: Do I want to say that?
0: You're anonymous on the air.
4: But let's just say over 20 years.
3: Okay, over 20 years. That's good. Cullison's been here over 20 years.
2: I've been here for
3: You don't have to say
2: that. Yeah, Woodrow Wilson was president when I started here. That's good.
4: At this point in my life, I celebrate the anniversaries of certain days.
3: All right. Yeah.
0: Okay.
4: Like, instead of saying I'm turning 50-something, I'd say I'm celebrating whatever anniversary of, like, my 26th birthday.
3: I hear you.
0: Yeah, that's probably best.
3: That's good.
4: But then my kids are like, Mom, that's my age. I'm like, okay, we'll just go with it.
0: Go with the flow, kids.
2: So have you ever made a large, unplanned purchase? You just out of on a whim, bought something?
1: Like an impulse buy?
2: Impulse buy, yeah.
4: Well, I'm kind of like a sucker. My husband's like, choose me out for it, because it's one of those where my kids are like, oh my gosh, I really need this, you know, blah, blah, blah. And then I'm like, I'm turning it around and I'm hoping it gets here in time to give it to them. And my husband's like, really? Make more money than we do.
1: Like, you're not fooling anybody.
4: Like,
1: yeah.
4: But I haven't nothing like super. I like to kind of plan and look out stuff. Mm-hmm. I like to personalize. So,
0: mm-hmm.
3: I mean, your family just did an impulse buy a boat, did they?
4: No, we can't.
2: I am a planner too.
4: Justify that.
3: Yeah, I hear you.
2: I plan. I analyze. It drives my kids crazy. Yeah. Just buy it. You know,
3: look at research and everything.
2: Oh, I research. Yes. Yeah. What's the reviews on this?
3: How long was it to get hoagie?
2: Oh,
3: that was a long time.
2: Wasn't long enough. I should have thought more about it.
0: Should have got a cat.
4: You didn't used to remember those Consumer Report magazines?
2: Oh, yeah.
0: Yes.
2: Sure. It's still out there.
4: And now we're looking at personal reviews. How many stars did it get? And what this is made out of, and where is it coming from?
2: Right.
4: I mean, we spend so much time doing that that it's like, you used to just go to the store, pick up something, and not really cared where it came from,
3: It's kind of amazing how far we've come. It's like, if you want to sell a car, you can just stay at home and, you know, type in a few things. They come and pick it up and give you a check.
2: I sold a car on Marketplace.
3: Oh, did you?
2: Sold my old Jeep on, I sold it on Marketplace. Guy was thrilled.
3: Cash.
0: Think and I sold that Oriental furniture on Marketplace. On average, we end up throwing away a quarter of this product. What is it? It's something that we would bake. It's something that's baked, and we buy it.
3: What do you think?
4: I don't know. I didn't hear all the previous answers this morning.

0: I don't know. I would say like pie crust.
1: Okay.
2: Pie crust.
3: Is it pie crust? What?
1: I think you're very close.
4: I wouldn't. You are close.
2: Yeah, that's close, but not quite.
1: Close enough.
2: But it is a good guess.
4: Yeah, that's a good guess.
2: It's a good guess.
3: Don't up and throw away pie.
4: Are this or that is group project or solo work?
0: It depends who I'm working with.
4: Yeah, it depends on who it is.
0: How many times were you put in a group by a teacher and you did all the work did the work and it was worse than if you would have just done it yourself and got a better grade?
2: Do you ever do that? Do you ever tell the kids that we've got a group project?
0: I try to customize. I try to give choices because, you know, you have kids that are more creative, and I know I don't want one kid doing all the heavy lifting.
2: Right.
0: So it depends what my end goal is. Do I want them to learn to work together, or do I want a really good project that each of them did individually?
2: Yeah.
5: There you go.
2: So,
4: Do you have a TV in your bedroom?
0: No.
2: No.
0: No, I'd be one of those that falls asleep and dreams about whatever I was watching.
5: I don't want that. That could be a little dangerous if, you know, you're watching.
2: As a teacher, she has an overhead projector in her bedroom.
1: That's right.
5: Yeah, that's right.
1: Or they wheel in the movie on the cart.
0: No, and I'll tell you what, my 15-year-old has been into the Vincent Price movies lately. And
5: really?
2: House on Haunted Hill.
0: The new ones.
1: I like Vincent Price, man. That's cool. All right.
2: The Raven.
4: Yes. Yeah. And those scary movies, you're not supposed to watch those before bed.
1: No.
4: They tell you that.
0: I try to watch them early with him if we're watching it so I can watch
4: daytime.
0: Them fearful after it.
1: I mean, Kathy always watches those. I get a little nervous.
2: The ID channel?
1: Well, she watches the murder
2: shows. The murder shows, yes.
4: Yeah.
2: I watch
1: those.
2: And
1: going to bed is like,
2: yes.
1: Eyes wide open.
2: Yeah, you have dreams about, you know, people beating me in the head with a hammer. What?
1: I said, the other night we were looking for a movie and I said, let's watch The Birds.
2: No.
1: And I haven't seen The Birds forever, you know, Alfred Hitchcock, and I don't know if you ever saw the movie, but Alfred Hitchcock's in every movie.
2: He just makes a little cameo appearance. Yeah.
1: And she missed it, but right in the opening scene, they're at a shop where they sell the birds.
2: Yeah.
1: And here comes Alfred Hitchcock out of there walking two dogs or whatever with the...
2: not eating fried chicken or anything.
1: No, he wasn't.
2: No,
1: birds, that
4: we
1: was...
4: We should do another revamp of the movie, maybe call it The Parakeets or something.
2: Yeah,
4: you know, something non-threatening.
2: There are people that are terrified of birds.
4: I know, I've met
2: canaries, you know.
1: Yeah.
4: Yeah.
0: No, you know what? Some of the old black... I prefer them sometimes in black and white. To me,
2: yes.
1: I hear you. Yeah.
2: I don't like them to colorize.
5: No. When you get things colorized, it's like, you know...
0: Yep.
1: I like that.
5: Yeah. Another classic movie that, you know, black and white, which you have to see in black and white, is It's a Wonderful Life.
2: Yeah, I was thinking the same thing.
0: And you can't watch that.
5: No, and they had a colorized version, but I had to turn it off. I go, no, this ain't right.
2: Not right.
5: Not the way I'm supposed to be watching this thing, you know. But
0: for sure.
2: Yeah, don't colorize things like, don't colorize Casablanca. Maltese Falcon. Don't do that. Don't mess with it.
1: Andy Griffith, I didn't like it.
2: When they went color.
1: When they went color.
2: It wasn't the same.
5: Yeah.
4: Or Charlie Chaplin movies.
2: Yes.
4: Don't colorize them.
5: And going back a little bit, Mel Brooks had a movie called Silent Movie.
1: Right. Yeah.
5: And it was done in black and white. And the only word spoken in Silent Movie was by Marcel Marceau.
4: That's hysterical.
2: It's a fun movie.
4: Oh, my gosh.
5: And I believe the scene was Mel asked him to be in the movie, and he just said, no.
2: No. That's it.
5: And that was the only word in the movie.
4: I've got to watch that movie.
5: Great stuff.
4: Liz, you want to win today? You want to go to the fair?
0: Oh, that'd be awesome.
1: All right. Winner, Liz.
2: There you go.
5: You are going to the Canfield Fair.
1: We appreciate the call.
5: Family four-pack. Yeah, you got it.
4: I still have your address unless you moved out of Canton, so I got it.
2: All right. Good luck with the school year.
1: Yeah, that's right.
0: Oh, thank you, guys.
5: Yep. Enjoy the fair.
1: Right. Take care.
5: All righty.
0: I appreciate it.
5: Right. Yeah, you got it.
4: Good morning. Hello.
5: WNIR.
4: Good morning.
0: Hello.
4: Hi. Who are we talking to?
6: The Rottweiler lady.
4: Rottweiler lady. Yes.
5: How are you today?
6: I got you off speakerphone.
4: Thank you. We appreciate that. Yeah, we have sound challenges sometimes.
2: Doing good today? How's the day going so
5: how
2: far?
5: How you doing?
6: All right. Can you hear me pretty good?
4: We can hear you fine.
5: Yeah, you're fine.
2: You sound good.
5: How are you?
6: I'm doing fine. How are you guys doing?
2: Good.
5: Doing great. Tuesday, much closer to the weekend, you know.
4: Yes, we're doing really well.
1: If you have the radio on, we're on a bit of a delay, so that'll confuse you a little bit. So
6: that was probably the issue. My radio's not on. It was on my phone while I was
2: on. That's all right. It balances out because we're all confused.
1: We can hear you loud and clear. So.
2: What?
4: All right. Talk about your biggest unplanned purchase. Maybe you have more than one.
6: Well, it was a refrigerator, and I always tried to get the biggest one I could, but for the moment, it didn't work out that way.
4: Yeah.
6: And I didn't get a refrigerator big enough, so it didn't last here very long.
4: Oh, no.
2: Sometimes you got an emergency. Your refrigerator, for instance, breaks down. You go out, and you don't have the time to really shop. I got to get a refrigerator.
4: Mm-hmm. Mm-hmm.
2: I had one delivered to the house. Free delivery. They delivered it, but it's $70 to bring it in your house. What?
1: So they left it in the driveway.
5: What?
2: Yes, it was free delivery, but it's $70 to bring it in your house. Wow. So I said, so you will deliver it and leave it in my driveway, and I have to figure out how to get it in the house.
1: Yeah, that's the deal.
2: Or it's, you know.
5: Man.
2: So, and I, obviously I paid the $70. Huh? Yeah. What am I going to do with the refrigerator sitting in my driveway?
5: Man, man.
1: Could you imagine if you just said, just bring it and drop it off or whatever?
2: They would have, I suppose.
1: Right there in the driveway.
2: Yeah, call my brother to come over. Call Phil and John to come over.
5: Yeah, oh, right.
1: My back has been hurt.
5: Oh, man. Yeah, back in my youth, I used to work for a furniture store, you know, just out of high school, Reisman's in downtown Isles, and, you know, we delivered furniture.
2: Ugh.
5: And, you know, we took it through, but when we, like, we sold somebody a sofa bed, okay?
2: Oh, and back in those days?
5: Yeah, the sofa beds are supposed to have, like, 3 metal strips to hold the sofa bed together until you get it into the house. Well, we had a couple of factory defects to where we're, like, halfway through a screen door, and the sofa bed opens up because those metal strips weren't there.
2: Oh.
5: So that was a lot of fun. And then, you know, refrigerators where you have to, like, basically take it apart to get it through the door, you know, take the doors off and everything. So, you know, hey.
2: So so you bought a refrigerator. After you got it in, after a few weeks, you realized, this isn't really what I wanted, huh?
6: Yeah, I called a popular appliance store in Alliance, Ohio, and I asked them if they could bring me a refrigerator without me seeing it because it was just that kind of a situation. There's no way I'm going to be able to drive all the way out there, and I'm not going to bring it back myself.
2: Sure.
6: So they actually brought it to my door, let me pay them cash at the door. They come in and installed it, the whole nine yards.
5: Okay. Mm.
2: Yeah. Now, was that the one that was smaller than you wanted, or was that the replacement?
6: No, that was the smallest one.
2: Oh, okay.
6: But it worked for the meantime. It just wasn't the one I was going to keep. It was a good price, and I paid it, and the next one was a little bit more expensive, I'll say that.
5: Did it have any additional features, like, you know, like an ice maker or
2: water
5: or
2: in the
5: stuff
2: door.
5: Like that? You know, water that, you know, you could have it hooked up and get some cold water anytime you wanted it, stuff like that?
6: Yes, it had that. I didn't hook it up, though. The last one I had, the water line decided the fitting on it started leaking water into my floor.
5: Uh-oh.
6: Man out, thinking it was a refrigerator that was doing it, and here it was a water line in the floor. I didn't know it.
5: Yikes.
1: Hope you paid in cold, hard cash.
2: I like my refrigerator. My only problem is a lot of times I have to run down to the creek during the winter and cut out a chunk of ice and carry it up the hill.
1: Keep things cold. You need that ice block. Get those
5: delivered to you, ice pick, and trying to
2: the Ingles.
1: Bring it in all over again.
4: And sometimes when we see things on sale, we decide to make this unplanned purchase, and we'll buy it.
2: Maybe
4: we'll
2: deal.
4: Yeah, I need 10 turtlenecks. Oh, my gosh. And they're short sleeves. Turtlenecks.
5: Yeah.
4: Oh, gosh. You end up buying something because it's on sale
5: and
4: you realize...
5: Yeah, and I hear it's going to be a cold winter, so I better stock up now. You know?
1: Well, and they always go like $29.99.
2: Yeah.
1: You know what I mean?
4: Yeah, regret.
1: Because $30 is too much.
4: We just buy things sometimes on impulse because we see it's on sale, or gosh, I know I'll use all those Pop-Tarts.
1: Yeah.
4: I know I'll be eating those every day.
2: Yeah, right?
5: Mm-hmm.
4: And we don't.
2: Yeah.
4: Reality. On average, we end up throwing away a quarter of this product. What is it? It's something that is baked.
1: Baked.
6: A cake.
2: A cake.
1: Oh, I'm never throwing away any cake.
5: And I always think of the song, if I knew you were coming, I'd have baked a cake.
1: I tell you what. I left my cake out in the rain.
2: Yeah. I had to throw it away.
1: Yeah, I still ate it.
4: Not cake, but again, we're on the right, you know.
5: Yeah,
2: it's baked.
5: Afraid not.
4: But. This or that, group project or solo work, which do you prefer?
6: Probably solo work.
4: Solo work.
2: All right.
4: See that. Very good. Do some solo work. And TV in your bedroom? No, need peace?
6: Kind of. Let me tell you, I have a camera system on my property.
4: Mm-hmm.
6: And the brain and the monitor is in my bedroom. But you hit the off button and you don't know it's there.
5: Okay.
6: So no work, you don't have it on.
4: Yeah.
2: As soon as you said you had a camera in your bedroom, Phil and I looked at each other. baby.
4: Now, Rottweiler lady, would you like to go to the Canfield Fair?
6: Oh, Joyce, would I ever
1: love that. Oh, then you're awesome.
5: All right.
1: All right.
2: Say hi to Bob Golick there.
4: And I have your address, so you don't have to hold.
6: I stop and say hi to Bob, and yes, everything's current for me, Joyce.
2: Good.
1: Okay.
4: Yes.
1: Yep.
2: Bob is there Saturday, September 5th.
5: Yeah.
2: From noon to 4, doing a show out there.
1: And he'll probably be there a little bit early.
2: Seconds. He's there with Window World.
5: Yeah, so congratulations.
1: Way to go.
5: You are a winner.
4: You're a winner. Thanks for calling, okay?
6: I appreciate it.
1: Thank you. Take care.
5: Right. Take care now.
4: There she goes.
1: All right. Take a look at news. And the news is being brought to you by
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1: Mostly sunny and 78 for today. Thank you, Tom. Tomorrow, partly sunny and the high 82. The Supreme Court siding with the Trump administration in a case over President Donald Trump's executive order restricting mail-in voting, though it remains unclear how much can be implemented before the fast-approaching midterm elections. The U.S. Postal Service laid out its plan for implementing the order last week, but time is running short to impose major changes. The court's three liberal-leaning justices dissented. The decision also appears to leave room for additional court challenges that could further slow Trump's order calling for delivery of mail ballots only to people on federal government-created lists. Crews have started to contain a wildfire in the Sierra Nevada foothills that destroyed more than 30 homes as it spread very close to neighborhoods in Reno, Nevada. Containment reached 27%. There was no new growth of the blaze, which has held steady at about 23 square miles since Sunday. And officials said yesterday afternoon the number of residents under evacuation orders and warnings was reduced to about 63,000. That is down from more than 90,000 people over the weekend. Members of the United Steelworkers have ratified a new master agreement with the Goodyear Tire Rubber Company that covers about 2,600 workers right here in Akron, as well as two other U.S. cities, Topeka, Kansas, Danville, Virginia. According to a USW News release, that contract will be in effect through April 28th of 2029. Cleveland Public Library workers have ordered a strike yesterday after reaching a last-minute tentative agreement. Workers were scheduled to walk off the job at noon on Monday. They will now take a ratification vote August 26th. If the workers fail to approve the tentative agreement, the strike will happen on August 27th. An opening day ribbon-cutting ceremony, 11 a.m. today at the main gate for the Portage County Randolph Fair. The ceremony will include the flag-raising from the Ravenna Post of the Veterans of Foreign Wars, a performance by the Rootstown Marching Band, and the crowning of the Junior Fair King and Queen as the Portage County Randolph Fair gets underway today. Remember, get the local news anytime at WNIR.com. 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I'll be back with sports in a minute.
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1: 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Our poll question, do you think the Browns made the right choice picking Deshaun Watson as starting quarterback? I'm going to go to our football expert, Tom Cullison, for the results of the WNIR sports poll for today. Tom?
2: Hoonelli.
1: Whoa!
7: Let's take a look at that.
5: Can't wait to hear this.
2: Yes, update.
1: Here we go.
2: Update.
10: question is, once again, do you think the Browns made the right decision picking Deshaun Watson as the starting quarterback? Uh-oh, we're backpedaling.
1: Backpedaling.
10: Yes, 7%.
5: 7%.
10: The nose, 93%.
1: All right. Yeah. Well, thank you.
10: Yeah.
1: Tom Cullison.
10: Yes, indeed.
1: Yes. All righty. Let's go to Ben Wright. Thank you, Tom. Appreciate that. And Todd Monken, the coach, said it really doesn't matter what the fans think. That was a nice comment. That's fine. And it really doesn't.
10: And to be honest, it's not up to us to make the choice.
1: No.
10: But
1: But not a popular one when it comes to the fans. 93 to 7% yeah. The latest one.
10: 7% said,
1: And I know Ron Pitesse will carry that over. I love that. And he'll talk about that later. But Deshaun Watson, apparently, according to the coach, has won the competition for the Browns starting quarterback, has done a better job. And overall, you know, he's a 10-year veteran, Deshaun Watson.
10: Yeah, come on.
1: Compared to just, you know, the newcomer there, Isidore Sanders.
10: Yep.
1: And he'll start the first game, and that is September 13th on the road against the Jacksonville Jaguars. I think the final preseason game, Cleveland, they'll be booing Deshaun even though he's not playing. So we will see. Cleveland's first home game, that is not until the end of September. We're about a month away from that. Browns' first home game is September 27th against Carolina.
10: The Panthers.
1: Oh, boy. San Francisco 49ers owner Jed York. He's the owner of the 49ers. He is a billionaire, okay? He was arrested over the weekend here in Ohio.
5: Yeah, down in Mahoning County.
10: Whoa.
5: At a trailer park.
10: And he really? Was he arrested for?
1: He pleaded no contest to misdemeanor charges of disorderly conduct and possessing criminal tools. He was sentenced to
10: a billionaire.
5: Yeah.
1: He was fined. He paid the fine of $1,100. He was charged initially with engaging in prostitution, but prosecutors amended that to disorderly conduct.
5: that was a plea deal.
10: You betcha.
1: Jed York, he is a billionaire.
10: Billionaire. And he's
1: owner of San Francisco.
10: Picking up hookers at a trailer park.
1: Well.
10: It's alleged.
1: Yes, thank you.
5: He's trying.
1: He's trying to help the economy.
5: That's what he's doing.
1: Parker Messick, he is gold for the Cleveland Indians / Guardians. He has had a terrific rookie year and has pitched very well. Pitched very well last night, gave up just one run. Cleveland Guardians won 4-2 over the L.A. Angels. They'll play again tonight, 9:38, and Gavin Williams is on the mound for Cleveland. And we have some tickets occasionally to give away for the Akron Rubber Ducks. Their season, home season, is ending soon. So get on out there and support the team in downtown. It's in September.
5: Homestand next week, I think, starting Tuesday.
10: So Tuesday, that's the final home game.
5: Yeah, the final home run.
1: They're on the road to open up a six-game series.
5: Pun intended, by the way, home run. Get it?
10: Are they in for any kind of tournament? Playoffs?
1: Playoffs?
10: Playoffs?
1: Overall, they haven't had a great year. Recently, they've played pretty well.
10: But not enough to get them in.
1: Get the Dippin' Dots.
10: Yeah, ooh.
1: And they're on the road taking on Somerset Patriots. And we have that poll question. We talked about it. Do you think that Deshaun Watson the right choice at QB? Weather, get your calls.
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1: All righty, beautiful day to start the Portage County Randolph Fair. Mostly sunny today, 78 the high, partly cloudy for tonight, the low 57. More sunshine tomorrow. Wednesday, 82. It looks like maybe some rain on Thursday. Right now, they're saying 30% chance of rain Thursday, but the high, 82. Friday, it opens up again. Mostly sunny and 80 the weekend into next week, early next week. Looks very nice. A lot of sunshine and afternoon highs in the 80s at the Talk of Akron, WNIR.
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15: 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Now, here's Phil Ferguson, John Lockwood, Joyce Johnson, Tom Cullison.
4: Gene Simmons of Kiss is 77 years old today, wow, which is pretty incredible.
2: What about his hair?
4: What about
2: it's like
4: hair?
2: Jet black.
4: Well,
2: yeah.
17: Hello.
2: Yeah.
4: A lot of people color their hair, Tom. Yeah. Let's accept that.
5: It kind of looks like a Brillo pad,
2: yeah,
5: too. You know,
2: weird.
5: It's just weird hair. But
2: then again, do you really want him to shave his head? No.
5: No.
2: That's probably be even creepier. Remember when Kiss took off their makeup and started?
4: I wouldn't know who they were.
2: It was creepy.
5: Yep.
2: It's weird to say that because they go full facial makeup.
4: Mm-hmm. Yeah.
2: But when they took all their makeup off, it's like, well, they look creepy.
5: Yeah.
2: But they look creepy.
5: Yeah, and playing under their great song by Kiss, yeah, Beth, mm, which is kind of very unusual for them, but it's a big hit for them. And I believe Peter Criss was singing lead vocals on this. I'll have to look that up. Definitely wasn't Gene.
2: Which one has passed?
5: Yeah.
2: Is it? Passed away.
5: Yeah, Ace Frehley.
2: Ace Frehley.
5: Yeah. Had a great hit called New York,
2: right,
5: Groove. Remember when each member of Kiss had their own separate album?
2: Right.
5: And he was the most successful back in the New York Groove. That's a cool little song, mm-hmm, too.
2: Yeah. Passed a couple of years ago.
5: Yeah, yeah. Mm.
4: I'm going to give another hint.
2: Oh, boy.
4: And Chip just texted me the answer.
2: Boy.
4: I said, I know. I'm going to give another hint.
2: Sorry, Chip.
1: Sorry, Chip.
4: On average, we end up throwing away a quarter of this product. What is it? It's something that's baked. It's not milk. It's not fish.
5: Mm.
4: It's not a pie crust.
5: Okay.
4: Okay.
5: Mm-hmm.
2: yeah, think about
4: what. You got to put. To make it really good, you put butter on this.
2: Yeah, hello.
4: Put
2: butter on it. Okay. And it ain't grits.
5: No.
4: It's not grits.
5: No.
2: Grits.
4: Right.
2: Well, I like grits.
5: Yeah.
4: And
5: me
4: it's
5: too.
4: Not cake.
5: Me too.
4: Not a cake.
2: I like cake.
4: But, again, normally It's really, really good with butter.
1: Butter.
4: Okay. Okay?
2: Butter.
5: Butter.
4: So that's the hint.
2: Butter face.
4: Like butter. It's butter. Like butter. Ooh, it's like butter.
5: That's right.
4: It's like right. Butter, Bubba.
1: That's a pretty good hint there.
4: Yeah. We're giving away family four packs to the awesome. Canfield Fair. Yeah. This is September 2nd to September 7th. You can download the Canfield Fairgrounds app or visit canfieldfair.com for the full schedule of events. So you know, if you want to see something very specific, sure. You can do that.
5: Mm-hmm.
4: The 180th Canfield Fair. Something to crow about. All right. Let's do it.
5: There you go.
4: Good morning. Hello.
1: Hello there.
4: Hello.
17: Appleman.
1: Appleman.
4: Hey, Appleman.
1: What a...
4: You doing, Appleman? How's it going?
17: I'm stopping and taking breakfast to my parents.
1: Okay.
4: Very right. Nice, Appleman.
5: How
4: very nice.
5: Noble of you, sir. Yeah,
1: very nice.
2: What are you taking them for breakfast?
1: Mm-hmm.
17: I don't want to say.
1: Okay.
2: Oh, dang.
4: Could they be listening, too?
17: I think my mom does.
4: Okay.
5: Okay. Right,
4: that's cool. That's okay. Cool.
17: They are, they're in their 80s, and they just love McDonald's.
4: Yeah. Okay.
1: McDonald's been a sponsor.
5: And that's fine. You know, yeah. I mean, you're bringing them breakfast, so, you know, that's not to be put on the spot about, no matter what it is. I mean, you know, the Mickey D's thing.
1: Well, very nice of you, sir.
17: I just stopped at a non-sponsor and got a smoothie for my mom.
4: Okay. Okay. Mm-hmm. You did a good thing.
5: Yeah. All right.
2: Oh, that's very, very thoughtful of you. Yeah, if you want, if we're on
1: well,
2: your
1: if we're on your way.
2: Yeah. You know, it's like we're not requesting
1: I'd like an Egg McMuffin.
2: Egg McMuffin and a smoothie.
17: Where you guys were, I would.
1: Yeah, we. Yeah,
17: I mean, I'm in, my mailing address is Kent.
1: Oh. Yeah, there's a reason we're hidden.
17: I can hit a 9-iron to the
2: top. Oh,
1: we really
5: okay. Yeah,
1: we're broadcast parked. Big sign off. Yeah.
4: Now I know you've won this month, but you want to take a shot at our trivia question here? On average.
2: On average.
4: Did you just say it?
17: Bread.
1: Yeah.
5: Okay.
1: Way to go, man.
4: Yep.
1: Bread. We throw away, what, a quarter of the bread?
4: Yeah, we do. It's hard to believe.
1: I don't.
2: It takes me a while to get a loaf, eat an entire loaf of bread. Near the end, it's like, it's toast only.
1: Yeah,
2: at this point,
1: toast
2: nah,
1: only, yeah.
2: I gotta toast
5: or it starts to get moldy and everything.
1: If it gets a little green, you know, it's a, yeah.
2: Well.
5: Oh, yeah. So close, yet so far.
1: Hey, way to go, man.
4: But bread can be frozen.
2: Yes, it can.
4: Let's say you buy a big loaf of bread.
5: Oh, yeah.
4: And you're not going to have toast every day.
5: Oh, yeah.
1: I do that like at Acme. Buy one, get one free.
5: Yeah.
1: Put one in the
5: I've got a loaf of Tammy's homemade banana nut bread. It's in the freezer.
1: But regular bread.
4: Regular bread.
2: Bread. Oh.
4: Bread. People throw it because they feel like they want it fresh, and they just, that's what
1: and
4: they do.
1: A lot
4: do.
1: Of times the end pieces.
2: I've made bread pudding before, and I've had family over, and they said, man, you got to make that more often.
5: Uh-huh.
4: Yeah.
2: Brown sugar, butter,
1: the bread pudding.
2: Raisins.
1: Oh,
2: yeah, some
5: there you go.
2: Pudding.
5: Good stuff.
1: Mm-hmm. Hey, way to go.
4: Now, Appleman, how about the biggest unplanned purchase you've ever made? Can you think of something?
1: Bread.
4: An apple tree?
17: Yes, I can.
1: Okay.
2: An apple tree?
17: my wife, this was many, many, many moons ago. I was still fresh in the bank, and, you know, she was at the law firm. And they had a Christmas party, and I didn't have anything. So I went to, I don't even think they're around anymore, is a Men's Warehouse.
1: Okay.
2: Mm-hmm. I think they are.
17: And she told me, just go get a sports coat.
2: Just a nice sport coat.
17: So I walked in there trying to get a sport coat and walked out of there. $1,100 later.
4: Oh, my gosh.
1: What did you buy?
2: That's a good salesman.
1: You buy shoes and everything or what?
2: Cummerbund?
17: I bought... Hey, this is terrible.
1: Go ahead.
17: I bought a suit with suspenders, a shirt, a tie, socks, and a cashmere... overcoat.
1: You went all out there.
2: Yeah, but you were looking sharp.
1: Hey, I tell you what, they saw you coming.
17: Hey, I could have been cruising the ZZ Top car.
5: Oh, you there you go.
1: What, I'm sure your wife, when she saw that, she said, wow. Good
2: boy.
1: Hey, how about that?
17: Actually, you know, every married man has a stash.
4: They do?
2: Has a what?
4: Stash?
17: A stash of money hidden.
1: Okay. Well,
2: of course we do.
4: Is that true? Yeah. Do every married man or every guy has a stash?
2: I've got $17 squirreled away.
1: I've hid money for myself.
2: Yeah.
1: Yeah, I understand. Yeah. So
2: you took that stash of cash and bought yourself some new threads.
17: Yes, I did.
1: Well, the thing is, I mean, your wife had to be very impressed, I'll tell you what, because that... With a cashmere coat?
5: Yeah. Yeah, now what about shoes? Did you get shoes or, was that...
2: Sandals.
17: No, you already
1: had the shoes.
5: You already had them? Okay.
1: Mm-hmm. Well, you were a fine, dressed man.
2: Oh, yeah.
4: Now, they say every man should have at least one good suit for funerals, weddings, whatever. And that, it might be something worth investing in.
2: Sure.
4: A really nice suit. But what color do you get? Do you get blue? Do you get gray? What's the rule
2: gray
4: of thumb?
2: Gray is the rule of thumb. If you only have one suit, have a nice charcoal gray suit.
5: Yeah.
2: Yeah. That's
17: I chose black because you can buy anything that matches that.
2: Yep.
5: Yeah. Exactly. Yeah.
4: Mm-hmm.
5: Or a dark blue. I have a dark blue suit.
2: Navy blue. Yeah.
1: I do have to ask you a question. How many more times did you wear that outfit, that whole thing? Did you wear it occasionally?
17: Oh, yeah. When I got promoted at the bank, that was my go-to for the...
1: Oh.
2: Yeah, very nice.
1: You got promote came in handy.
2: The meeting
5: sharp dressed mayor.
1: I'll tell you what,
17: it served its purpose very well.
1: Yeah, mm-hmm. Okay. So, turned out to be okay.
4: Now, do you have a TV? Go ahead.
17: Speaking of stash, my youngest daughter found my
4: stash?
17: That I think I had about $12,000.
1: Oh,
2: $12,000.
1: $12,000 hidden. Did you pay her off? Did you give her a little bit of money
2: to
1: keep quiet?
2: Did she even tell you she found it?
1: Yeah, I mean, hey.
17: No, she found it, and I said, if you say anything, you're never going to get anything out of this Ohio State football helmet.
1: Oh, how about that? Well, she said she found the $9,000 stash.
2: Yeah.
4: What was she doing?
2: I found $9,000.
4: Can I ask what she was doing looking inside the helmet?
2: Where was
4: she trying it on?
2: Where was that?
17: I don't know. She found it. I don't know. Maybe I told her, I was in the basement and I maybe asked her to go get me a beer.
2: How old was your daughter at the time? I mean, she's a little kid or a teenager?
17: Maybe 13.
2: Oh,
1: okay. I don't know, but I'm trying to. I'm getting over you. $12,000.
5: Yeah, that could have been the most expensive beer you ever had.
2: I think that beat out Mr. Football.
1: I think you're right. Now it was in the helmet in an envelope, or how did you?
17: It was all wrapped in $1,000.
1: Wrappers. Oh, wow. Are you sure you're going the right show, sir?
4: Yeah.
1: Well, couches, I think.
2: You need financial advice.
1: Yeah, really. $12,000 hidden.
4: Real quick, TV in your bedroom?
17: Yes, two.
1: Two?
5: Two. Okay.
4: Watch everything at the same time.
2: In stereo.
5: Yeah, why two? His and hers, or what?
17: Especially, I did that especially for the basketball tournament.
1: Okay,
4: I hear you.
1: Yeah, you can watch several
2: when you
1: games.
2: Have $12,000 stashed away, you're going to talk to TVs.
4: I thought you were calling. You want.
1: I'm watching some investment show.
2: I hope.
1: Yeah.
4: Hey, thanks for calling
1: today. Thanks for calling.
4: Take care.
2: Apple man.
1: There he goes.
2: $12,000 stashed away.
5: All right, we'll see you after 9.
2: I had $12 and I was happy.
5: We've got news and news and news and more and more Canfield Fair tickets to give away, too.
4: We sure do. And again, we are really opening up. If you've never won here before, haven't won for a long time.
2: Or first-time caller.
4: First-time callers.
5: There you go.
4: We want to give these away because it's a good time.
2: 673-1234 is the phone number. Feel free. Give us a buzz. We'll get to you.
4: We'll get to everybody. We are playing some of these oddball songs. Now, I really love Roger Miller. He did so many of them.
5: Oh, yeah. Definitely.
2: You bet.
4: Probably one of the faves that I love to include in. If you have an oddball song,
2: chug-a-lug.
5: Yeah.
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5: Good morning.
4: ABC News is next. I run 10 miles, chug-a-lug,
18: chug-a-lug. From ABC News, I'm Wayne Cabot. The hot, dry West is fertile ground for fire, and one in Texas right now exploded overnight to three times the size of the one outside Reno. ABC's Jim Ryan is in Dallas-Fort Worth.
19: The largest of the blazes has blackened the brushy countryside between Fort Worth and Abilene. For the firefighters, it's literally an uphill battle.
20: They're experiencing rough terrain, heavy vegetation, high heat. And then also there's gusts of winds that are impacting the fire as well.
19: Laura Stevens of the Texas A&M Forest Service. The blaze doubled in size overnight and now covers an estimated 50,000 acres. Jim Ryan, ABC News in Dallas-Fort Worth.
18: And that Hawk Fire near Reno is still burning, two-thirds uncontained, about 40 homes destroyed. President Trump got ahead of Canada's plans today to have retaliatory tariffs, claiming he's considering renaming Lake Ontario Lake America. China just said that it will defend its interests in Iran after the U.S. threatened an economic D-Day on countries that do business with America's enemy. ABC News senior political correspondent Rachel Scott reports from the White House.
21: President Trump threatening Canadian leaders to fall in line as he threatens to impose new 50% tariffs on car parts, cars, and steel. On top of the steep tariffs he's already imposed on furniture, textiles, building supplies, and alcohol. Canada responding, vowing to impose a dollar-for-dollar tariff on their own. The president brushing that off, writing on social media, "We don't need Canada, they need us."
18: Homeland Security says a massive two-week operation in Virginia and Maryland brought in 1,300 illegal immigrants. DHS says it's mainly targeting people with criminal histories. South Carolina is considering today whether to continue having a Senator Graham. It's the Republican primary to replace the late Lindsey Graham with his sister Darlene, who has never held office before. She has Donald Trump's backing against Freedom Caucus conservative Ralph Norman. This is ABC News.
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18: Word this morning, 2 people have died in Pennsylvania from measles. The first deaths from measles there in 35 years and the first in the country this year. Both were unvaccinated. At least 2 NFL players have decided they're going to leave the pros and play in college again. ABC's Hannah Batar reports.
23: Rookie tight end DaQuan Wright was recently waived by the Cleveland Browns. Now, his agents say he has a deal to play for LSU this season. Former New Orleans Saints defensive lineman Xavier Harris is also headed back to college, also to LSU. It comes after the NCAA recently changed its rules to allow athletes 5 years to play. The rule change wasn't supposed to take effect until next season, but that sparked a legal battle. Wright and Harris were among those who sued to become eligible under the rule change.
18: The new rebounds leader in the WNBA is the Atlanta Dream's Angel Reese, 26, last night. She also broke the season record for rebounds held by Asia Wilson. At 66 years old, Judy Oyama has the new Guinness record for world's oldest female competitive skateboarder, telling ABC News she's been doing it since her brother brought home a board that he made himself in wood shop.
24: We tried it out on the driveway, and I just kept skating, and we bought a board together. I never stopped.
18: Still going at 66.
24: I actually feel like I'm skating more this last 2 years than I've skated forever.
18: I'm Wayne Cabot, ABC News.
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1: 9:07, good morning. I'm Phil Ferguson, WNIR News, brought to you by Mensch's Brothers right there in Green. Mensch's Brothers, home of the original hamburger since 1885, flipping burgers with friends since 1885. And the weather forecast for today, mostly sunny, the high upper 70s, mid-50s overnight. Tomorrow, partly sunny, right around 80 for the high. An investigation is underway as a 10-year-old boy and a 55-year-old woman taken to the hospital in critical condition after being hurt in a late-night shooting on Cleveland's west side. Not a lot of information being released from Cleveland police. Other than that, it happened on Woodbridge Avenue around 11:30 p.m. last night. No arrests have yet been made. But a 10-year-old boy, 55-year-old woman, both shot in critical condition. Barberton police arrested a suspect whom they say struck a Barberton police officer while fleeing the scene last Friday of a domestic dispute. 22-year-old DeAndre Taylor was picked up yesterday. Taylor was charged with obstructing official business and aggravated menacing, booked into the Summit County Jail. According to police, additional charges may be filed during the grand jury process. Cuyahoga County Grand Jury indicted a Geneva man accused of driving drunk when he hit and killed an off-duty firefighter who was helping a stranded driver in Pepper Pike. Court documents show on August 20th, Joseph Simmons was indicted on 10 counts, including involuntary manslaughter, aggravated vehicular homicide. According to Pepper Pike Police, 29-year-old Cameron Duvall, a firefighter and EMT with the North Randall Fire Department, died at the scene of that crash July 18th. While he was trying to change a tire for a disabled driver, he was working a side job doing roadside assistance at that time. Police say Duvall and a woman, they were helping, and both were pinned between two vehicles after Simmons, who was suspected of driving drunk, struck the disabled vehicle near the intersection of Fairmont. Simmons faces a number of charges: involuntary manslaughter, aggravated vehicular assault, aggravated vehicular homicide, also driving while under the influence. Simmons will be arraigned, and that is scheduled for September 3rd. City of Talmadge will commemorate the 25th anniversary of September 11, 2001, with its annual 9/11 remembrance candle lighting. On the morning of September 11th, volunteers will gather to place 2,977 candles around the Talmadge Circle. Those interested in helping out are asked to arrive that morning at Talmadge Circle Park by 8 a.m. Candles will burn throughout the day and evening as a powerful tribute to honor those whose lives were lost. The public is welcome to attend one of the ceremonies or visit throughout the day for a quiet moment of reflection. Remember, get the local news anytime at WNIR.com. 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WNIR News Time 910 with a next.
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1: All right, looking out those Pella windows today, mostly sunny.
13: God, it'd be nice to have a Pella window in here.
1: 78.
14: Nice to have any opening.
13: Yeah, just a hole in the wall with some saran wrap over it would be appropriate.
15: At least we have the skylight.
13: Yeah. Oh, that's a lovely skylight.
1: Partly cloudy tonight, the low 57. Tomorrow, partly sunny and 82. Really the first chance of rain Thursday, and it's 30% chance of rain Thursday, the high 82. But it opens up for a nice weekend in early next week. Friday, mostly sunny, 80. Saturday, sunny, 82. Sunday, mostly sunny, 85. 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
17: 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Now, here's Phil Ferguson, John Lockwood, Joyce Johnson, and Tom Cullison.
13: Yeah. Good morning.
1: Hello,
13: good morning.
1: Everybody.
13: Good morning to you guys here, and good morning to our callers, our listeners. First-time callers, quite possibly, will automatically, not automatically win, but they got a pretty darn good
14: chance.
13: There's
14: a really good chance.
15: Darn good chance.
14: Yeah.
13: Real good chance you'll
15: Canfield
13: win.
15: Care, my neck of the woods, going to be a lot of fun.
14: Or if you haven't won for a while.
15: Yeah.
14: You know, we had people that won yesterday, and I believe this might be, if we don't, you know, if you didn't win today, you can probably win tomorrow, too. So
13: you could possibly, if you go to the fair, you might see John there. John's performing at the Freak Show.
15: There you go.
14: Oh, see.
13: The bearded lady.
15: That's right. That's right.
13: Sorry, John. Couldn't help.
15: Been growing the beard all winter. And,
14: yeah, you've been working on
13: have
14: it.
13: Have you ever seen those the Freak Shows? Yeah. They are weird. Yeah, my brother had a Freak Show for a while.
1: Were you four horns?
13: Well,
14: he was invited.
13: He wanted me to.
1: Weren't you going to be the wild man?
13: He wanted me to be the wild man, yeah.
15: Yeah, only the good die young, Billy Joel.
14: Well, on this date, 1994, Billy Joel and Christy Brinkley divorced after 9 years of marriage, so didn't work out for them.
13: You'll have that.
14: They both remarried.
15: Yeah, and what a great child they have, too. Alexa Ray, who has a musical career of her own. And
13: she's musical. Is she an actress? She's performing as a music act, though.
15: Yeah. And in some of Billy Joel's Madison Square Garden concerts, she's made a special appearance. There's a video on YouTube of her performing New York State of Mind.
13: Oh, really?
15: You know,
13: great tune.
15: You know he did with Tony Bennett.
13: Yeah.
15: And also on the other end of the coin, I still question this all these years. Back in 2018 on this date, Daryl Hannah and Neil Young were married in a secret ceremony at Atascadero, California?
13: Yeah, sure.
15: Okay.
14: That goes with it.
13: I like both of them. I like both of them as artists, as actors or actresses, music, but it's just an odd combination.
14: Odd couple. Hey.
15: Of course, you know, Daryl getting her big break in Splash with Tom Hanks. And John Candy. Yeah.
13: Oh, yeah. I love it when he threw the pennies down. He would throw coins down and he would lick up her dress while he's picking the coins
15: Yeah.
13: up.
15: Yeah.
14: Yeah. See, classy.
13: Yeah,
14: classy.
15: And Daryl was in a movie with Robert Redford, if you remember, in the 80s called Legal Eagles.
13: I do remember.
15: And that was very good. Deborah Winger in that, too. A good film, comedy drama thing there. And, of course, she was in the Kill Bill series.
14: Oh, yeah.
15: Now, if you remember that.
13: We haven't seen her lately, though, have we?
15: No. And I don't know. Maybe she's being a faithful wife to Neil.
14: Doing other things.
13: Yeah.
14: Grocery shopping.
13: Doing other stuff, yeah.
14: Cleaning the floor. Yeah. Three girls struggling in Seattle's Lake Washington pulled to safety by one member of the UC Davis water polo team who spotted them during the Seafair Festival. Organizers later invited her to the gala, which they should, of course. She saved three of their team.
15: Yeah.
14: She was knighted and named Festival Royalty. Aww. Maybe this might happen at the fair.
13: Those are
14: the Canfield Fair, you never know.
13: If you save a pig from drowning in mud or something, you be the sow
14: the
13: king?
14: The sow king?
13: I don't think I want to be crowned.
14: Or pork. King.
13: Pork, yeah. Pork
14: king.
13: Master.
1: Cupid.
14: The pork rhine.
15: Yeah.
13: Reigning
14: pork king.
13: Cupid.
14: Two several possibilities. Certain,
13: that sounds like a whole show. Things I do not want to be crowned as.
15: Yeah.
1: Yeah, really.
14: Let's go to the phone.
1: Let's talk to Pete.
14: Good morning. Thanks for holding. Hello.
15: WNIR.
1: Thanks for being patient. Hello.
18: Good morning.
14: Hey,
1: hey, Bobby. How you doing?
14: Who are we talking to?
18: Twinsburg
14: Walker. Twinsburg Walker.
19: Are you walking?
1: Are you walking?
18: I'm driving.
14: Okay.
18: There's only two reasons to be in bed, and watching TV isn't one of them.
1: Thank you very much on that one. Way to go.
14: So you're sleeping.
1: Yeah, he's sleeping. So
18: that's one or the other.
14: Yeah. You're sleeping.
19: Yeah. Or the other one.
1: Very good. All right.
14: All right, here's a little culture trivia. We started this yesterday. Okay, how old was Rose at the end of the movie Titanic?
1: Oh.
14: How old was Rose at the end of the movie? What do you think?
18: You tell me and we'll...
19: Yeah.
18: I have no idea. I
14: take a guess.
19: Take a guess.
14: Yeah.
18: 47.
1: 47.
19: Well, she's a little...
1: That's all right.
19: Yeah, she's a little bit more than that.
14: A little bit older.
1: That's all right.
14: Let's say over 90.
19: Yeah.
15: Wow.
19: You know, and her dropping the

0: Yes.
1: I watched the birds.
2: I was at a car show, and I always ask people if I can take picture of their bird or dog or whatever.
3: Mm-hmm. Right? Their pet.
1: Mm-hmm. All right.
2: And a gentleman had a big bird, and I'm like, hey, do you mind if I take a picture? And he's like, no, matter of fact, I'll put it on your shoulder. And I do not like birds.
1: Okay.
0: Oh, jeez.
3: So did he put it on your shoulder?
2: Yeah, he did.
1: Oh, okay. Okay.
3: And you grimaced?
2: I wasn't about to say, no. I'm a sissy. I'm afraid of
3: it. My brother did that with that great big darn snake he had. It was like a 20-foot boa. He goes, let's put this right in. No.
1: I don't want a snake around.
3: Yeah. The picture, I didn't look happy. You ever done that, John?
4: Unplanned purchases you've made.
3: Oh, yeah.
2: I was thinking about that, and I cannot come up with it.
1: That's all right.
3: Unplanned purchase.
4: You know, and I think a lot of us, and I had mentioned in the last break, when there's something on sale, whether we need it or not, we do end up buying some things.
1: It could be something simple, like if you're shopping for pants or something, and you buy two shirts. Mm-hmm. I mean, you go, okay, you know, that'll go good with the pants. Pretty soon, like the one gentleman went into the shop. And was just buying
3: a suit, and he ended up with a suit,
1: and a cashmere coat. $1,150
3: suspenders, shirt, tie.
0: Yeah, and I did some retail once upon a time in a store called a James Way, which was kind of like a department store, kind of like a Kmart type thing. And, you know, we were taught that, you know, beware of the end caps, you know, at the end. Because they would put... Sometimes it was popular, sometimes it was some of the least popular stuff, but it was there on purpose to kind of like fool you into buying it, you know, getting your attention and everything. So beware of the end caps. Yeah,
3: there's a lot of research done on positioning in grocery stores.
0: Yeah, yeah.
3: Where the products that give you a bigger profit margin are right at eye level and right at reach. The ones that are less... are on the bottom shelf or on the very top shelf.
0: Oh, yeah.
3: But there's a lot of research that goes into that.
0: They make it as easy for you as possible to buy the most expensive, you know, profit margin with them. Yeah. So,
1: All right.
3: So, yeah.
2: Joyce does a commercial for that trip.
3: Yes.
2: California.
0: Yep. Yep. Yeah, you want to go?
4: Yeah, you're going to go.
2: She mentions Journey.
3: I heard
4: that.
3: Believe me, I heard her say that.
4: Well... You know,
3: well, on a journey
2: by the bay.
3: Yeah, could have been on a trip. Could have been on a voyage.
4: Adventure.
1: The event out there. Out there.
3: But no,
4: the word journey was so important to include.
3: I tore that page out of my dictionary. The entire page of J's that I tore the whole darn page.
1: Cullison had a newspaper had journey as a headline. What'd you
3: do? I scratched it off and put trip.
0: There you go. Now, Cully, do you like The Simpsons?
3: I'm not a big fan of
0: The
3: Simpsons.
0: No, but you can tolerate them.
3: Yeah,
0: okay.
3: Right.
0: Because I found a video, and I'll gladly send it to you, of members of The Simpsons singing Don't Stop Believin' by Journey. So we might be able to,
4: a great gift for Tom.
0: Wean you into it, you know, and kind of like turn you to
1: when the lights
0: away from the dark side.
1: Go out.
3: I liked you, John, at one point.
1: In the city.
4: Hey,
1: thanks for calling.
4: Thanks for calling. Okay, call again.
1: Take care, man. All right.
4: Good morning. Hello.
1: And the sun.
4: Good morning.
5: Hello.
4: Hi.
3: Hello.
1: How you doing?
4: Who are we talking to?
5: Is it me or?
1: Yes,
4: it's you.
3: It's
4: you.
5: I'm a first time caller.
1: Hey, first time caller. Thanks for calling.
0: What is your name, dear?
5: Long time listener.
4: All right. Okay, good.
0: What is your name?
5: My name is Marilyn.
1: Marilyn. Okay. We appreciate the call. Where do you live? What county?
3: Maryland.
5: Cuyahoga in Bedford.
1: Oh, Cuyahoga.
0: Okay, very good.
1: All right.
0: Welcome to the Morning Buzz, my dear.
3: Glad you called.
5: And I've been retired for 10 years.
4: Okay.
0: Good.
1: Happy 10 years for you on the retirement.
0: What did you retire from?
5: From a food distributor.
0: Oh, okay. Mm-hmm. Okay, fair enough.
1: I always ask people about retirement. Do you enjoy the retirement?
3: You happy?
5: Yeah, oh, my God, yes. Oh. You know what?
4: I thought you were
1: my God, yes.
0: Yeah. 10 glorious years and counting.
1: What were you going to say?
3: Hello, retirement.
5: I work for the city now, and I work for the pool.
0: Oh,
3: wait a minute. You work for the pool?
0: Okay.
3: Are you a lifeguard?
5: Yes. No. I'm a manager, and also I take care of the front desk.
1: Okay.
0: Oh, nice.
4: Okay. Cool.
1: Very cool. Good. Yeah. Very good. Well, we're happy to have you here.
3: Every time I think of a lifeguard, I think of Cindy Puffercorn from The Sandlot.
1: Yeah. Oh, The Sandlot. Oh, yeah. I forgot about
0: that. That's right.
1: Okay.
5: Or else please don't talk to the lifeguard.
3: Yeah.
0: That's right.
3: Or hit on the lifeguard, depending.
4: Now, Marilyn, do you have kids, grandkids? You know, what's

0: your life like it, enjoying retirement. We know that.
1: Single all my life. And I think that's why I was able to retire early.
0: You saved some money.
2: And I'm sure you've been pretty happy. Though.
3: So I had an aunt that was single her whole life, and she traveled all over the world. Yep. She had pictures on her wall of her riding a camel, her riding an elephant.
4: Wow.
3: I mean, she traveled all over the world throughout the 50s and 60s.
4: Well-deserved vacation. Yeah, that's great.
3: Yeah.
0: How about the biggest unplanned purchase that you've ever made?
1: You know, I really don't know, but at one point I went to go get my car fixed.
2: Yeah. Mm-hmm.
1: And they said, how about looking at some new cars?
2: Yeah, I hear
3: it was Phil.
4: Did you buy a new car?
2: Did you buy that?
1: Yeah.
2: Okay.
1: Yeah, I did.
2: What kind of vehicle did you purchase?
1: I bought a Honda.
2: Okay. That's a Honda. I said before, honestly, I went in for an oil change, left with a new car.
4: So that'll happen. That'll happen.
2: Yeah.
1: And I love it, though. I still have it.
2: Oh, you still have it?
4: Well, America.
2: How long ago? How old's the car?
1: I bought it in 2015, but I only have like 60,000 miles on it.
2: Oh, very good. Okay.
4: Fantastic.
3: Well, you're retired. You don't have to go anywhere if you don't want to.
0: Right.
5: Those Hondas are bulletproof, too.
1: If it's not broke, don't buy a new one yet.
5: No.
2: Well, no, and you got it paid off probably. Mm-hmm. That's nice.
5: Hey, take care of it. Drive it till the wheels fall off. Those things are bulletproof.
2: And I'll tell you,
1: yes.
2: So, very good. All right.
0: Now, how old was Rose at the end of the movie Titanic? Do you know? Want to take a guess?
1: I say 20.
2: Okay.
4: Mm. 20.
1: In real age or during the movie? Maybe?
5: During the movie. And remember, Rose told a story through the eyes of the older woman in the movie. So that's the age we're looking for.
1: She was, I'd say about 100.
0: Yep. Okay. Yep. You're really close. Good. Go up a notch.
2: Oh, boy.
4: Wow.
1: 101?
0: Yes.
2: Okay. All right. Way to go.
0: 101.
3: That's a first-time caller. Hey. Winner, winner.
0: Yes. Winner, winner.
2: You're winning here on 100.1 FM. Yeah.
0: Do you want to win today?
1: You know, I love you guys. And I said, this morning I went up to the store.
2: Love is.
1: Because I figured I was going to go to the store before I go to the pool.
2: Huh?
0: Yeah.
1: I heard, I listened to you on the radio and listen when I get up. And I said, I'm going to try to call when I get home.
4: Well, I'm glad you did.
2: Yes.
0: Do you want to win today? Do you want to win the family four-pack to the Canfield Fair? Would you like to go?
1: Sure.
5: All right.
2: Awesome. Well, thanks for calling.
0: So I'm going to put you on hold.
3: Get yourself a corn dog.
0: Yeah.
2: And we love you, too.
1: Oh, my God.
5: Yeah, there you go. You are a winner. You are a caller. And
2: let me ask you with the fair, what's your favorite fair food when you get out there? You got to have something.
1: I love that.
2: Elephant ears?
1: Elephant ears.
2: Oh, yeah. I hit on it,
3: Cotton candy?
1: Yep.
2: Cotton candy's weird, man.
3: It's weird. Cotton candy's weird.
2: They put it like in a bag. Here's a bag of sugar.
3: No. They have those donuts there, too.
2: Oh.
3: They seem to lurches or larches.
2: Or lemonades. How about that? Oh. Sugar at the bottom. Fries.
5: Now, the only way to eat the cotton candy is off that cardboard
3: stick
5: that they give to you.
3: That's how they make it. They put it in
5: there. Then you can kind of like suck on the stick and get all the sugar and stuff and everything.
2: Well, you're going to the fair.
1: Maybe I'll try to get a cotton candy.
2: Yeah, go for
3: it. Right. Hold on.
0: All right, so
3: don't hang up.
0: Yeah, I'm going to put you on hold.
3: I'm going to
0: get your full name and your address, and we'll get that right.
2: Thanks for
0: calling. Hold on 1 second.
5: Congratulations, Marilyn.
1: Okay.
5: All right.
0: It's that easy to win. Yeah. We'll be right back.

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7: 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Now, here's Phil Ferguson, John Lockwood, Joyce Johnson, and Tom Cullison.
8: Yeah, baby.
9: How are you doing, Tommy?
8: I'm good.
2: Dang me.
8: Dang me.
2: Dang.
9: Take a rope.
2: Good morning, everyone.
9: I always liked it when he showed up on like on Johnny Carson or something. It was a lot of fun.
8: Yeah, yeah.
9: Oh, take a rope and hang me.
8: There you go.
9: Hide from the highest tree. Won't you weep for me?
2: Who wrote this? Go. Him. I think he did.
8: There we go.
2: These are oddball songs.
8: Yeah, having some
2: today.
8: Fun.
2: Having
8: some
2: a little
8: fun.
2: Bit of fun with this.
8: Tuesday morning, morning buzz.
2: Yeah, and you know, we have a new trivia question here.
8: Here we go.
2: Okay, which superhero character did Gal Gadot play? Now, there's only so many superheroes out there, so
8: yeah,
2: you could probably guess this one pretty easy.
8: Gal Gadot.
2: Okay? Gal Gadot.
8: Yeah.
2: Pretty.
9: Baby. Very pretty.
2: Very pretty.
9: I mean, I heard that from people. They told me.
2: No, she's gorgeous.
9: I can tell you that.
8: Seeing if you didn't know, Gal Gadot kind of sounds like an Italian food, you know?
9: Yes.
8: Like, hey, give me a plate of Gal Gadot. I'm
2: Gal
8: hungry,
2: Gadot.
8: You know?
2: And she's got about four kids.
9: Really?
2: I guess, yeah. Yeah, she just had
8: her.
2: Another baby.
8: Yeah.
2: But so, again, which superhero character did Gal Gadot play?
8: Hmm.
2: That's our new culture trivia.
9: It wasn't King Tut.
2: No,
3: we'll take that one off.
2: We'll take that one off.
0: It was not King
2: Yeah,
0: King
2: no, it's Todd. Not that one. Oh, my gosh. Let's go.
3: Talk
2: yeah.
3: to
2: oh,
3: people.
2: Hello. Good morning. Hello.
10: Hello.
3: How you doing?
2: Good morning.
10: Good morning. Good morning.
3: Hey.
10: Good morning.
3: It's Three Bomb.
2: Hey, Three Bomb.
10: Oh, that's right.
3: What up,
10: that's
3: Three Bomb? How you doing?
10: I'm doing quite well, thank you.
0: All right. Good. Good. Like to hear that.
10: I'm going to say Wonder Woman for the
3: Wonder Woman. Is it Wonder Woman?
0: Is it Wonder Woman?
2: It is.
3: Yeah. Oh! Let it go.
0: Yeah.
2: That is. Do you watch like the superhero
0: movies
2: at all? Or no.
10: No. And if I went, I'd fall asleep.
0: It's not. Those aren't necessarily my wheelhouse either.
10: I
0: have seen the Spider-Man movie, the original.
8: Yeah.
3: I'd like to see the one out now.
8: I did see that. It is very good. And even if you haven't followed the story and how he's evolved with the different actors and the different stories, they did a heck of a job on it. It's breaking all kinds of records.
0: The new one?
8: Yeah.
0: It's like the fifth one or something like that. It's got to be.
8: What's that?
0: It's got to be the fifth edition of that.
8: Yeah, at least.
0: And I'm sorry, Superman. There's only one Superman. That was George Reeves.
3: That's right. George Reeves.
0: So is that so you're not a superhero.
3: Three Bomb, do you have a Three Bomb for us today?
10: I do. George Reeves, I think, committed suicide.
8: Yes, that's right. Sad story.
10: Did he jump off a building?
0: That's the story I think I've heard. Is he jumped off out of a window or something?
8: You have to look that up.
2: And Christopher Reeves' son was in the Superman movie that I was just in Cleveland. But I don't watch.
0: Christopher Reeves' son is.
2: Yes,
0: he's not Superman. No.
2: But we have. Oh, yes, he is.
0: Is he?
2: Actually, he is.
0: Okay.
2: But he's in the movie. Looks like his dad.
0: All right. Is he?
2: And but if unless you follow the movies, go through them.
3: Hey, I'm waiting for your Three Bomb there, big guy.
0: Yeah.
10: Okay. Already, no problem.
0: Okay.
10: I met this guy from Hudson, Ohio, who now lives in Colorado.
3: All right.
10: Okay. He, for a living, he transplants mature trees from one location to another.
3: Okay. Mm.
10: So I asked him, "What's the survival rate when you plant when you transplant?" He said 50%. That kind of surprised me.
3: It's
10: kind of a shame, right?
3: You would think it would be.
0: He takes them from one area, like from Ohio to Colorado.
10: I think he strictly goes Colorado to Colorado.
0: Okay, because I was going to say there are some agricultural issues there. I think,
10: No. I think it's all intra Colorado.
0: Okay,
3: so if you're getting a tree to transplant, it's 50-50 on that.
10: That's right.
3: All right, next one.
0: Well,
3: next
0: out of my family, Jay.
10: Yeah. The next one is, this is a multiple thing. Jimi Hendrix, when he was in the Army, he was stationed in Fort Ord, California, Seaside, California. Mm-hmm. He smoked cool cigarettes, too, by the way.
8: Is that right?
3: Really? Correct. All right.
10: That's right.
3: I like it.
10: I'll tell you another person kind of famous that was stationed at Fort Ord was David Jansen.
3: Fugitive.
10: Yeah.
8: Yes. Yeah, and he had a series in the 70s called Harry O, too, which is very good.
0: The detective?
3: David Jansen.
10: And David Jansen in that series, one of the episodes, he was in Canton, Ohio.
8: Oh, really?
3: Okay.
0: Yeah, of The Fugitive?
10: Right. Yes.
0: Yes, yeah. I remember that. Okay. I watched that show a lot.
10: The third bomb of three is, according to experts, a professional poker player who plays limit poker, not no limit, limit poker, is supposed to earn approximately one large bet per hour. So if they're playing $30, $60, they're supposed to earn about $60 an hour.
3: Do you play poker, Kelly, for $2 or something?
0: Well, we use matchsticks. I'm all out of matchsticks.
3: Well, that's interesting, Three Bomb. Yeah. We may have to change your name. I don't know. Bomb on the air. Can we say that?
0: Three bomb, boom, boom, boom.
3: Yeah, three fuse.
0: Yeah.
10: I haven't been contacted by the
2: authorities.
3: Yeah, we don't want to,
2: Neither have we.
0: Or the Book of Records.
3: I don't think they're listening to this show.
2: Yeah.
10: No, maybe not.
3: I would hope not.
8: And coincidentally, speaking of Jimi Hendrix, I was checking earlier, they had a list of the booking fees for the original Woodstock.
3: Yeah, I saw.
8: And at the top of the list was Jimi Hendrix. You know how much he made? He made $18,000.
0: Wow.
10: Oh, $18,000.
8: He was at the top. The blood, sweat, and tears, $15,000. Joan Baez, $10,000. Creedence Clearwater, $10,000. The band, Janis Joplin and Jefferson Airplane, each received $7,500 apiece.
2: No way.
8: And the final one that we'll list here is The Who. The Who got $6,250.
11: Wow.
8: Split four ways, Gracie, boy. Big money.
10: Was it Gracie Slick that was in Jefferson Airplane?
8: Yes. Oh, yeah. That's correct.
10: She supposedly was going to douse the punch at the White House with LSD.
8: Oh,
0: wow.
2: No way.
10: Did you ever hear that story?
2: No. What's that story?
0: Yeah. Oh, wow. I know, but I like it.
10: Yeah. Well, she planned to do it. I think she chickened out.
8: Yeah.
3: Could you imagine that?
0: Yeah, I think the repercussions. A lot of legal repercussions.
8: Yeah.
0: She was, when she played the Rubber Bowl, when it was back in the day when it was still the Jefferson Airplane before they wussed out and became Jefferson Starship.
8: Yeah,
0: and
8: then
0: we really went down the old crapper when they became Starship. But then there was Jefferson Airplane. Paul Kander and Grace Slick got arrested in Akron. And they, I was at that show, and they hit us two or three times with tear gas. And I got in the middle of that. It was
3: Did you really?
0: Yeah, it was 1973 at the Rubber Bowl.
8: Really?
0: But yeah, the Rubber Bowl.
10: What did they get arrested for?
0: Disorderly conduct, drugs probably. It was during the show and after the show, and it was a mess.
8: Yeah, AKA being rock stars.
0: That's rock stars, you know, they're just doing
8: the rock and roll thing.
0: And that's when Jefferson Airplane, they were something.
3: Three bomb
0: San Francisco.
10: My largest unexpected
0: purchase?
10: Yeah. Was a free cat that I picked up.
3: A free cat?
10: And it ended up costing me the price of a new Volvo, I think.
3: Oh, yes. Because, okay.
0: Pets can do that.
3: Yeah.
0: I spent that much on treats.
3: Yeah.
0: Went to the store, spent $55 on treats.
3: And dog food for that dog has got to be, you know.
0: Especially dog food, too.
2: Do you still have that?
10: My cat?
2: No,
10: passed away.
2: Passed away.
10: I had to put it to sleep.
2: Pancreatitis. Gotcha.
10: Pancreatitis, very painful disease.
2: That's,
0: how many times have you put a pet
10: in? My cat's name was Nori. It was Norton, because I thought the cat was
3: You went
10: male.
3: With Norton.
2: Oh, yes.
10: I went with Norton, and then I found out it was a female, and I changed it over to Nori. Nora, and then that became Nori. So Nori, I ended up with Nori.
0: We did the same thing with a cat. We had a cat, and I think we had it was given a girl's name, and we realized later, whoopsie. All right, let's. We did the same thing. I don't remember which cat it was, but we just kind of morphed its name
2: underneath.
0: Boys have the flat heads,
2: girls have the round.
0: Well, we were at a party one night, and somebody told Teresa she has all these kittens. My girlfriend has all these kittens, and she goes, "I'm not sure how to tell which is which." And she goes, "You look between their legs," and I said, "Well, that's how she got me."
2: Yeah, look under them.
0: I'm just saying.
3: All right, three bomb.
2: Hey, three bomb.
3: Always nice hearing from you.
8: Have a good day.
2: Good morning. Hello.
3: Hey, 420,
2: ma'am.
0: 420.
12: We had my wife brought home a kitten one time.
0: Brought home a what?
2: Kitten.
0: A kitten. Oh, I thought he said a chick. A kitten.
12: Oh, man.
3: Well, in that case,
0: that could get expensive.
3: Tell you what.
12: She was so cute and wispy, and so they named her Willow.
2: Okay. Yeah, I have a Willow.
8: Oh, cool.
12: Went to the vet, you know, get it checked out, and the vet's like,
2: it's a guy.
12: This is a boy cat.
0: Yeah, Willie.
2: Yeah.
0: All of a sudden, Willow became Willie.
2: Becomes Willard.
12: Oh, my one son, Simon, he was very upset because Willow, you know, he already fell in love with her. Now it's a boy. He's like, oh my God.
2: He still loves her.
0: So to make him gay,
2: you know, sometimes it's hard to see.
0: Yes.
2: Okay. Well, sometimes there's a lot of hair.
0: When they're real tiny, you have to really know what you're looking
2: for. Really tiny. Really tiny.
12: Lift up the tail.
0: I know what that's like.
2: That's what we do. Lift up the tail.
0: Yeah, see, that's what happened. That's how Teresa got me.
2: That's right.
3: Your wife looked between your legs 420.
0: Yeah. Sometimes it's tiny.
3: It's wait a minute. She said, "Where's the beef? Where's the beef?"
0: So that was your Peller. That was your big purchase. You get a cat or a pet, a dog, whatever, and before you know it, vet bill
12: said that, and he's absolutely right. It's like having when you have kids. I mean. Just life changes.
0: Yep.
12: And it's not,
0: having hoagies like having a toddler around the house.
3: An
0: unruly toddler at that.
3: He wants to. You got to pay attention to him 24/7.
0: I bet. I do.
3: That's worse than Teresa.
0: He's a great dog, but he's got to pay attention to her. How many
3: pets do you have? You have
12: We have right now. We have three cats, three and two dogs.
0: Two dogs,
2: okay, yeah,
0: and three
2: you got
0: cats.
2: A full house.
3: No fish or anything.
0: Can you imagine what a Mercer guy has to deal with?
3: Oh, man.
12: Oh, man. No, I just, I was talking to him this morning.
3: Oh, okay.
12: He was on the way to the vet in the middle of the night.
3: I can imagine there's something about
0: one of those lambs, seven an issue.
12: Yeah. He said he was going 90 down 8.
3: That's too bad.
0: I hope things are good.
12: It's hard. I mean.
0: Yeah. Yeah. I don't know as a farmer if you get as attached to the animals as you would if it were like you had the dog or two dogs, yeah. But
12: no,
0: I can't imagine.
12: My grandparents didn't. I mean, that was the rule.
3: Mm-hmm.
12: You don't name them and stuff.
8: Yeah, unless you're Mr. Ziffel and Arnold the Pig.
0: Oh, well,
8: you know,
0: that's a whole different thing. Yeah.
8: Right?
0: Arnold, turn off that television set.
12: If you knew my house, I have to climb up on a pole to make a telephone call.
8: Like Mr. Kimball?
3: I like to see that.
0: Do you drive a Clagwell?
3: Yeah.
12: I wish I did. I wish I had a Williams or any of those old.
0: You don't have a neighbor named Ebb, do you? You know.
12: It might be. Oh, a couple of weeks ago, I called you guys, and I talked about my neighbor, Mr. Clean.
0: Yes.
2: And, I remember.
12: I got off the phone and I walked up my side steps on my porch, and Mrs. Clean is looking at me. She's like, "Oh, so he's Mr. Clean, huh?"
0: She's a listener.
3: Way to go there, 420.
12: Mrs. Clean.
0: And you're Mrs. Clean.
3: How about that?
12: Cool. She's like, "I listened to NIR this morning and I heard you." I'm like, dang it.
2: That's how people get busted. Yeah.
0: Busted.
2: Do you have a big unplanned purchase that you've made that's legal?
8: That's legal.
12: My wife got a new car 2 years ago.
0: Uh-huh.
12: And we never got a new car. I was looking for a $750 car. Keep it going. I can do it. You know, if it's old, you know, an old car.
3: All right. And now, so did you know she was, did you know that she was getting the car? Or was that a surprise?
12: Yeah, I mean, she really needed one.
3: Okay,
12: yeah.
3: All right.
12: She's the breadwinner right now.
3: Yeah,
0: and if she does a lot of traveling between.
3: Sure.
0: Now I know at one point she had appointments. Were her she? Did she go to people's houses, or did they come to like a clinic?
12: When she was in school, she did, but she was outpatient.
3: All right,
0: okay.
12: She worked at where Phil had his.
0: Oh, okay. So she works in an office for the most part, a therapy center. Yeah,
12: she did. Now she works at the school.
0: Yeah.
12: Okay. This week.
0: Yeah.
3: Well, she needed
0: transportation.
3: Nice vehicle,
0: sure. Yeah, that's not a close drive either. So,
12: I'm like, that's not even a question.
0: But
12: like, I hate it though.
3: Yeah.
12: We never had a car payment.
3: Wow, that's
12: $400. Wow. How poor I am, but it's like
0: I saw something online that just recently it said what things that millionaires swear by, and one of the top five things was a beater.
3: Okay.
0: They do not buy new cars. They don't fall for buying new cars every few years.
8: Mm-hmm.
0: So they drive.
3: Yeah.
0: And I can't imagine a billionaire.
3: Bill Gates or something.
0: Bill Gates driving around.
3: I don't think he's driving in a Yugo.
0: Yeah,
3: or
0: a 67 C10 Chevy pickup.
8: Right.
12: We don't have roast beef quite as much as we do.
2: Probably not.
3: You got to cut back on, besides pot roast, the other pot you got to cut back on.
12: Yeah, no, we had to be responsible. But that is something, and I never thought of even having a new car payment.
3: Yeah, but.
0: I bet you never thought about being responsible.
12: Oh, yeah. I mean, man, that's like adult kind of stuff.
0: I don't want to be adulting.
3: Really?
0: I don't like adulting.
3: Don't you have a few cars you work on all the time, though?
12: I'm going to get this. My sister, my brother, and I, we're getting ready to put my parents' house on the market.
3: Oh, okay.
12: In Hartville. So
8: that's a chore.
12: I'll have a little bit of coinage in my pocket.
2: Okay.
12: And I really want to find a place that will get this 89 Saab.
3: Yeah.
0: Mm-hmm.
12: Just running good.
3: Yeah. Okay.
12: It's a proper car.
0: Yeah.
12: Especially for the winter.
3: I hope your parents didn't have a lot of stuff. My dad seemed to collect a lot.
0: What are we going to do with all this?
12: You know,
3: and you hate to throw away stuff. You got to look through all of it. Yeah. What's that?
12: Well, I hang out on my front porch because my fort, the possums and the ghost of my parents have taken it over. I can't even walk in there. I'm like, man, the possums have torn down the ceiling and then everything that. My sister's like, "We're going to get rid of this." I'm like, "No, you can't."
0: I'll take it.
12: And I bring it home.
3: Yeah, you can. look at everything.
0: And there's the ghost of your mother saying, 420, yeah. Why don't you clean this pigsty up?
2: Yeah. Put some vinegar soaked in a towel around the entrance where the opossums would go, and that'll get them away.
12: Mm-hmm. No, that scares everybody.
2: It scares everybody. No one will knock on the door either.
0: Yeah. A towel soaked in vinegar.
2: Vinegar.
8: Oh, there we go.
12: You can't use cedar. Oh, mothballs.
0: Mothballs will keep mice and rats away somewhat.
2: And everybody else.
0: And everybody else, yes.
3: Those mothballs are awfully tiny.
0: Smell like my great-grandma.
3: Yeah. Hey, all right, man.
12: Oh, I'm sorry. One more thing. You ever jump in the closet playing hide-and-seek and you can't breathe because of the mothballs?
8: Oh, yeah.
2: Yeah, yep. They're bad. Yep.
12: Call
2: us tomorrow, okay?
3: See you, 420.
8: God, have a good day, man.
0: When you've got three big brothers at home, you don't ever go into the closet.
8: Oh, yeah.
2: No.
8: We will be back. Morning Buzz.
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2: All right. Get another call in.
0: Mm-hmm. Let's squeeze a call in.
2: Good morning. Hello.
8: WNIR.
2: Good morning. Hello.
16: Good morning.
3: Hey, good morning. How are you doing?
16: Good morning.
8: How are you today?
2: It's you. How are you today?
16: I am awesome. I thought of you guys. Well, I believe your name is.
2: It doesn't matter.
16: Well, yeah, it does. Because I was sitting here in a park. By the way, this is Stowbilly.
3: Stowbilly, what up?
8: There you go.
16: I was sitting in this park. In Charlotte, this girl comes walking by. She's got this T-shirt on, and guess what it says?
3: Oh, go ahead.
8: Keep
0: Talk
8: it clean.
0: Talk of Akron, WNIR.
3: Yeah.
16: No.
0: Dang.
16: Biscuits and porn.
3: Oh, Tommy.
2: No way.
0: I tell you what, I don't care if those T-shirts are $50. I'm buying myself a biscuits and porn T-shirt.
3: She had biscuits and porn shirt.
16: Yeah, I looked up. And she was walking her dog, and I was like, holy.
3: Now that's funny, man. That's good.
16: It's just, yeah. It is an awesome place to eat.
0: Is it? I've never eaten there. I've been in there, but never tried the food.
3: Kelly's stopping there again. He's getting a shirt, and you're also getting some other
0: I'm not buying food.
3: Souvenirs. I mean, you're getting the...
8: That's his story, and he's sticking to it.
0: I'm going to buy a beer bottle cozy or koozie, whatever you want to call them.
8: There you go.
0: It zips up, and it says biscuits and porn.
3: Biscuits and porn.
0: Yeah. Yep, and some batteries.
16: Yeah, you were talking about how short Charlotte Airport runway is.
3: Yeah, yeah.
16: Mm-hmm. Joyce, you wait till you get to Key West.
2: Oh, okay.
16: It's only an 8-mile island.
0: I've heard that before, that that airport there is extremely small, and a lot of people fly out, you know, wherever the closest airport would be in Florida. I don't know if it's Miami or what. Miami. I don't think it's Miami, is it? Okay.
16: Yeah, Miami.
0: They
16: okay.
0: land there, and then they puddle jump in from there or something because the airport.
16: Oh, man. Bump or take a bus.
0: Yes.
16: Yeah, because you're just going to drop in, Joyce.
0: Yep. That's
2: right. Drop in?
0: Yes.
2: Drop
0: pretty much.
17: And stop.
2: Okay.
0: Hold on tight. Here we go. Going to be a bumpy ride.
16: All right.
8: Yeah, better to drop in than drop out, right?
2: No, we're good.
0: Yeah, we've got a couple
17: no,
0: of
17: no,
0: miles.
17: No. We're just,
2: I want to know your biggest unplanned purchase.
16: It was my ex-wife.
17: That could be costly.
0: I'm surprised it took us this long to get that. Yes.
17: That could be a little bit on the expensive side.
8: Yeah, with 3 minutes left in the show, we got that.
17: Way to go, man.
2: Your ex-wife.
8: Oh, man.
0: That can be a pretty big purchase.
17: Ah, well.
2: Now, did you want to go to the fair? We'll send you there.
16: I'd love to.
8: All right.
2: Don't have your address.
0: Yeah. Nope. We're going to put you on hold.
8: Yeah, but hang on for a second.
2: I'm going to get you real quick.
8: We'll get to you here.

0: back.
1: The
0: yes,
1: show
0: indeed.
1: Is just about finished.
0: Yeah, and tomorrow, halfway day Wednesday, halfway through the week, halfway to the weekend.
1: Ron Podesta.
0: And I heard that we're going to have even more.
2: Yeah, we're going to have some
0: Canfield
2: more
0: Fair family four packs to give away tomorrow. So if you didn't win today, hey, you always have tomorrow. Congrats to all of our winners. Lots of first-time callers, lots of new callers, and that's what we like. We like
1: oh,
0: that.
1: Oh, yeah, you
0: yeah.
1: bet.
0: Like giving away stuff, and it's coming up next weekend at Canfield Fair and 180th Canfield Fair. Holy moly. So, and some live entertainment, some food, rides, family fun. Going to be a great time, so be listening tomorrow morning during the Morning Buzz for more tickets to give away.
1: Ron Podesta standing by, filling in for Couch.
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4: From ABC News, I'm Wayne Cabot. With her supporters outside dressed in pink at the courthouse, as they have been every day of her murder trial, the Lindsay Clancy jury is hearing its last witnesses.
5: Prosecutors plan to rest their rebuttal case today after calling two final expert witnesses to cast doubt on the claim that the Massachusetts mother was in the throes of psychosis when she killed her three children. The testimony comes one day after Clancy's attorney moved for a mistrial due to testimony from a prosecution expert about Clancy's religion and how it might have influenced her decision to kill her children. The judge denied the request but sternly instructed the jurors to ignore any testimony about Clancy's faith. Jurors could begin deliberations as early as tomorrow. Peter Haralambos, ABC News.
4: The U.S. has its first measles deaths of 2026, both in Lancaster County, Pennsylvania. The Commonwealth's first deaths from that preventable disease in 35 years, both were unvaccinated. Canada, our traditionally friendly neighbor, is putting up a fence today, announcing retaliatory tariffs after President Trump threatened 50% surcharges on cars and car parts made in Canada. American car makers Ford, GM, and Stellantis operate major plants in Ontario.
6: President Trump has claimed the U.S. does not need Canada, but nearly 100% of U.S. natural gas imports come from Canada, along with more than half of our imported crude oil. And Trump last night acknowledged the U.S. relies on Canada for aluminum. Trump says Canada has been ripping off the United States for years. Trade talks collapsed over the weekend.
4: ABC's Rachel Scott on his social media today, Trump said he's considering renaming Lake Ontario Lake America. The Secret Service says it's aware of a threatening video posted by Iran directed at Barron Trump, the president's youngest son. Stocks have opened flat this morning. Autumn has arrived at Starbucks. The pumpkin spice latte, now officially back on the menu today. You're listening to ABC News.
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4: Still burning. About 15 minutes outside Reno, the Hawk Fire, less than a third contained. Tens of thousands of people in shelters praying their homes are okay. And now there's an even bigger fire raging in Texas, doubling overnight.
12: Throughout the night, flames lit up the sky over Palo Pinto County, 40 miles west of Fort Worth. The Ross Fire has scorched 50,000 acres and is only 5% contained, according to the Texas A&M Forest Service.
13: The combination of high heat, low humidity, and very dry vegetation is increasing the wildfire risk across the state.
12: The Forest Service's Laura Stevens, people living in the region have been told to be ready to evacuate. Jim Ryan, ABC News in Dallas-Fort Worth.
4: An Army sergeant's wife is the latest military spouse to be deported, sent to Honduras after 10 years here. Denitza James is president of the group Repatriate Our Patriots.
14: Our service members are having to fight two battles, one on the forefront, really, because we are a country of war, and at home front, making sure that their families are being taken care of.
4: DHS says having a family member in the military is not a free pass to violate our nation's laws. Jeffrey Epstein's accomplice, Ghislaine Maxwell, will stay in prison. This morning, a federal judge in New York saying her claims of constitutional violations are meritless and frivolous. She was moved to a low-security prison camp after talking with former Trump lawyer Todd Blanche, now the U.S. Attorney General. Wayne Cabot, ABC News.
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1: 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Another beautiful day today, mostly sunny and mid to upper 70s, 55 or so. The overnight low, and tomorrow partly sunny, but the high around 80. Months after Akron Mayor Shamas Malik first announced plans for a down payment assistance program, the city is now ready to launch the service known as the Akron Dreams, with the goal of helping more residents achieve home ownership. City has allocated about $300,000 in federal HUD funding to launch the program, which is expected to help about 35 families purchase homes in the city of Akron. That, according to this press release from Mayor Malik's office, eligible first-time home buyers may receive up to $7,500 in assistance toward the purchase of a home within the city. Now, the mayor will join other city officials and community leaders to launch Akron Dreams during a press conference that is scheduled for about 2 o'clock this afternoon. The Barberton Community Foundation has raised enough money to cover costs in the recently enacted pay-to-participate fees for student-athletes, marching band, color guard. Late last month, Barberton City Schools announced new fees to participate on sports teams, band, color guard, which would have cost families up to $100 per child per sport. An official from the Barberton Community Foundation announced yesterday that money raised currently covers the fee for every eligible student for the entire year. Weather permitting, just a traffic note here and should have no problem today. Roadway construction, a very busy stretch there, Cleveland-Maslin Road between State Route 18 to Springfield Drive, the affected area. However, traffic will be maintained. Construction is expected to last about a week. But again, you can expect delays, sometimes lengthy delays, when traveling that stretch. Once again, Cleveland-Maslin Road. A new warning from Summit County health officials warning residents to watch out for wild mushrooms popping up as the weather grows damp. Officials say some of the wild mushrooms found in Ohio are poisonous, and eating them could cause serious illness. So if you do find some mushrooms in your yard, they say use gloves. Put those mushrooms in a sealed plastic bag. Throw them in the trash. Hey, remember, get the local news anytime at WNIR.com. 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Weather next.
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1: All right, mostly sunny. High, Big Daddy Carl Harrison, 78. Partly cloudy overnight. Clay Matthews, that'd be 57. Partly sunny. And the Wizard of Oz, 82 for tomorrow. So if you're heading out to the Portage County Fair, and that begins today, beautiful weather for the next couple days, man. So
21: I couldn't tell that you were a Browns fan. Yeah. Big Daddy Harrison, good God, I haven't heard that.
1: If he would have just blocked
21: forever.
1: That pass from John Elway when it was 3rd and 18,
21: Okay, so anyway, so I got a great story about that game.
1: Right.
21: So I was at that game.
1: Oh, okay.
21: That's the good news. The bad news, I was sitting with Rich Carlos's mom and dad and sister.
1: Oh, is that right?
21: Well, the backstory on all of this is Rich's mom and dad belonged to the church that I went to when I was growing up, when Pop moved us down to Washingtonville in the Letonia area. There was a Methodist church in Washingtonville. My father's drugstore was in Washingtonville on State Route 14. So Mr. and Mrs. Carlos knew that I was going to be rooting for the Browns, but they didn't care. They were like, listen, we know you're a big sports fan. You want to come with us because we have extra seats.
1: Wow.
21: I'm like, yeah. I said,
1: You bet.
21: I said, I'll behave myself. Yeah. I promise I'll behave myself. Well, their daughter, Kelly, Rich's younger sister, graduated a year before I did, and she married a football player by the name of Kirk Loudermilk.
1: Yeah, sure.
21: He was there.
1: Yeah.
21: So they're sitting behind us. Kozar throws a bomb. Place goes nuts. The stadium is actually shaking. They get the kickoff. The kid fumbles the football. They wind up on the yard and a half, 2-yard line. First play from scrimmage, I'm looking at the defense. I turn around, I look at Kirk, and I'm like, am I seeing what I'm seeing? Yeah. He goes, yeah, you're seeing what you're seeing. I said, we're going to go to freaking overtime if he doesn't get out of this zone. Sure enough, he went to overtime.
1: But you were sitting. That's pretty neat. Huh?
21: Yeah, it was pretty cool when he kicked the field goal.
1: Right. Was it good?
21: I think it was, okay. But unfortunately the goalposts only go so high.
1: Yeah.
21: I mean, if they were a little higher, I'm wondering would it have hit the upright?
1: I've watched that a few times, and I go, oh, boy, okay.
21: But his mom and dad, God bless them, they're both gone. His mom and dad were just happy as hell. And they you couldn't get the smile off their face.
1: Yeah, I would imagine, yeah.
21: Yeah, and then as luck would have it, Pete Franklin, who was giving everyone all kinds of grief in a Broncos uniform, walked past, and Mrs. Carlos, who normally doesn't say anything, she just shouted at Pete Franklin. She goes, "I got your Pasadena Pete right here, Pete." I'm like, "Oh my God, what the heck,
1: take
21: Mrs.
1: that,
21: Carlos?
1: Pete Franklin.
21: Goodness gracious!"
1: Oh, that's a great story, man. All right. Hey, have a good show.
21: I appreciate
1: it. All right. You had a lot of calls about Deshaun Watson. I was watching a lot of things yesterday, national. And, of course, they're all saying Cleveland's basically just crazy. And,
21: it's not the first time. Won't be the last
1: correct.
21: Time. So it is what it is. Hey, thanks, man.
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21: Yes, filling in for the Couchmeister, who is on vacation and hopefully enjoying the great western part of these here United States. 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The number to call, like the man said, 330-673-1234. That's 330-673-1234. Toll free outside of Akron, 1-800-669-4100. Okay, so here's your poll question for today, as promised. When was morale at the lowest point in America post-Vietnam War? Was it the Iran hostage crisis in the late 70s, early 80s? Was it 9/11, which is coming up on the 25th year of when that tragedy happened? Is it currently? Or is there another space in time that I may have missed? 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While you're there, take part in our sports poll question. Do you think the Browns made the right choice picking Deshaun Watson as starting quarterback? 93% of you are saying no. 7% of you are saying yes. And, I'm siding with the 7%ers, and I have, I have my reasons. We've talked about it yesterday. You know, as far as I'm concerned, this is going to be a lost season anyway, and hopefully it'll be the last lost season for the Browns, because hopefully, part two of the sequel on hopefully, they pick up their franchise quarterback very early in the 2027 draft. All right, so cast your vote now. Go to the website, WNIR.com. That's WNIR.com. Okay, so the Supreme Court, late last night, early this morning, the Supreme Court siding with the Trump administration in a case over President Trump's executive order restricting mail-in voting. Though it does remain very much unclear how the plan's going to be implemented before the fast approaching midterm elections. Keep in mind, this is August the 25th, and Election Day is going to be on November the 3rd. So we don't have a whole lot of time, little over 2 months, to put a plan together. Hence the reason why I was a little surprised that they would have done it this late in the game, for lack of a better term. The U.S. Postal Service has laid out its plan for implementing the order last week, but time, it's running short to impose some major changes. Now, the court's three liberal-leaning judges all dissented. The decision also appears to leave room for additional court challenges that could further slow Trump's order calling for delivery of mail ballots only to people on federal government-created lists. So here's the thing. In principle, I'm one of these people that firmly believes if you have a car, if you have access to the poll, even if you're not driving, but you have access to the poll, take advantage of it and go to the poll. Don't do the mail-in balloting. Go to the poll if you have access to it. Now, if you're not able to drive physically, but you have someone that's going to be able to pick you up and take you to the polling place where you would vote, then take advantage of it. To me, the only people that should have access to the mail-in ballot are those that are overseas serving our country and those who are at home incapacitated. They have no way of getting to the poll. And that's it. That's it. Everyone else should go to the polls. Everyone else should hightail it over and cast your vote and go from there. Now, in a perfect world, 95+% of the people go to the polls. I don't know the ratio, but you know, if it's 95+%, all right, fantastic. Is this going to somehow change the way people vote? I doubt it. Look, if you're wanting to vote, if you are really wanting to vote, you're going to find a way to the polling place if, for some strange reason, someone has taken away your mail-in ballot rights. You just call a friend and say, hey, can you swing me over to the ballot place? Take the bus. There's a couple of ways to do it. At the end of the day, I don't think this is going to move the meter one.

0: post-Vietnam War. Now, I grew up, I was a teenager living in Columbiana County during the Iran hostage crisis in the late 70s and early 80s. And I remember as a teenager how horrible life in America was. Not just because of that. Gas prices were stupid. The energy crisis. There were a lot of things going on in that time period where we didn't have a huge amount of pride in our country. And it wasn't until the Lake Placid Winter Games in 1980 when a bunch of kids, college kids, went out and beat the Soviet Union in a medal round game, wound up winning the gold medal. And I think that probably jolted, in a lot of ways, it jolted America up. And that led to the upcoming 1980 election, in which Ronald Reagan was elected overwhelmingly over Jimmy Carter. And that started a new dawn in American history. So I personally voted for that. You can also have three other decisions, or three other choices, I should say. 9/11, which was a pretty crappy day and a crappy time in American history post-Vietnam War. Currently, I think a lot of people will sit back and go, a lot of bad things going on right now. Maybe I missed something. So one of the things that we definitely want to talk about today is the poll question. And hopefully you're old enough to have remembered the Iran hostage crisis. Again, I'm 62. I was a teenager when it happened. I think it was like 15. And when Reagan was elected, I was 16. All right, 330-673-1234. We're back after a break. We'll take a look at the weather forecast and take your phone calls. It's the Tuesday edition of The Couch Show. No couch. He's on vacation enjoying the great western part of these here United States. We'll be back in a bit. Stick around.
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0: Here's your weather forecast. Mostly sunny. It's going to be absolutely gorgeous today. We'll have a high of 78 degrees. Partly cloudy skies tonight with a low of 57. Partly sunny on Wednesday with a high of 82. And then a chance of showers after 2 a.m. on Wednesday night, Thursday morning. Otherwise, partly cloudy skies with a low of 63. Let me see where we are right now. 71 degrees under partly cloudy skies at the Talk of Akron, WNIR 100 FM. All right, your poll question for tonight. When was morale at the lowest point in America post via

0: Vietnam War. 50% of you are saying currently. 26% of you are saying 9/11 or the days after 9/11. 15% of you are saying, nah, there's something else. I'd love to know what the other is. And only 9% of you are saying the Iran hostage crisis in the late 70s and early 80s. Is it because none of you remember that and we're all a bunch of old farts? Or hopefully that's not the reason. All right, let's get to the phones. 330-673-1234. You're on the Couch Show, minus Couch. What's going on?
1: Good morning, Ron.
0: How goes it?
1: Yeah, it's going very well. First and foremost, I'd like to speak about this mail-in ballot ruling.
0: Yeah.
1: Okay. Now, I have an amazing fact for everybody out there. Do you know Ohio has the safest mail-in voting ballot system in the United States?
0: I could see that.
1: Okay, because they require two things. One, your driver's license number, and two, the last four, your Social Security number, added to a third thing, signature verification on the ballot, not on the outside of the envelope. So there's three different criteria that are covered on that ballot. And if none of those are, if all three of them don't exist, guess what happens to your ballot?
0: It gets thrown out.
1: Well, no, they tell you screwed up and you'll get a provisional.
0: Okay.
1: All right. It's that simple. But the other part of all of this nonsense for all of you people that just love mail-in balloting, let's go back to the rules we had pre-COVID, because this crap didn't exist.
0: What, COVID didn't exist?
1: No.
0: Okay. BS, move on.
1: BS mail-in ballot. All of these rules are the ones that were implemented by Fauci and, Biden and all of the rest of them. Because they didn't want anybody going outside, so everybody went to mail-in, mail-in balloting. There was never this much mail-in ballot voting before COVID. It's just another dark cloud hanging over this country from a stupid lockdown that should have never happened.
0: Okay.
1: And until people realize that and go back and remember that, they're never going to figure this out.
0: Well, I think that, like I said, it happened, about 6 years ago. I have a strange feeling 20 years down the road, little teeny boppers are going to be in their history class, and the teachers who were kids back then are going to be teaching about the COVID era, and some of the teeny boppers are going to be asking the teacher, what the hell were you people thinking? History's not going to look back on COVID very nicely, unfortunately.
1: Florida is the only state that didn't lock down.
0: Yeah.
1: The only state that didn't lock down. Do they have any problems with mail-in ballot, voting and fraudulent votes? No. No, because they have very strict ID rules, they have very strict registration rules, and they have very strict mail-in voting. So, what seems to be the problem with the, and I'm going to say it, lazy states? Why can't they figure something out? Why does it always have to go to court and it has to be a lawsuit?
0: Well, at the end of the day, we've always had mail-in ballots, so I feel like...
1: Not to this extent.
0: Not to this extent, but we've always had them, and that's the point.
1: Well, the majority of it was for military or people that were displaced from where they lived because they were on the road for work. They were in a different state. They were in a different country.
0: Or they were incapacitated at home.
1: Incapacitated. Not because I'm lazy and I just want to sit at home and I'll fill it out and send it back.
0: Yeah, well.
1: Oh, look, I got five of them. Here, let me put a different name on it.
0: Yeah, that doesn't happen, but okay.
1: Well, does it or doesn't it?
0: If it does, it doesn't move the needle. I mean, we've gone through all this before. Conspiracy theorists love the idea that somehow, some way, we have millions of voters that voted in 2020 or in past elections that had no business voting. Yet it doesn't exist.
1: Yeah, where are the 15? $15 million? That's the question that keeps coming up. And it's just like the $15 million didn't exist. It was a BS number that was put out by the pollsters.
0: Well, again, it's the whole idea that people sit back and say, millions of people shouldn't have been voting in their cast of vote. Baloney. Absolute baloney.
1: Okay, now let's move on from that. But like I said, I just want to, go back to pre-COVID rules on the mail and on the mail.
0: No, I agree with you. If you're serving our country and you're overseas, absolutely, you need a mail-in ballot or a provisional, whatever. Absolutely. If you're incapacitated and you don't have. Any way of getting to the polls, absolutely. Get a mail-in ballot, no two ways about that. In a perfect world, if someone doesn't have a car, but they're able to call a friend and say, hey, look, can I hitch a ride? Can when you go to vote, can I hitch a ride? And we can go vote together. Yeah, have at it. Do it that way.
1: Now, one other thing on that, and then I've got another quick topic I want to touch on. All of you people out there that are crying that Donald Trump votes by mail because he's in Washington, D.C. and he lives in Florida, why don't you ask your Congress representatives and senators if they fly from Washington, D.C. to California to vote and then fly back to Washington, D.C.? Because if they do, they're doing it on your dime. Wouldn't you rather have them mail their ballot in from D.C. back to California?
0: Yeah, but you can understand why it's hypocritical.
1: Yeah, it's just nonsense. Oh, Donald J. Trump, he's against it, but he does it. Well, so do all of the other people that are in D.C. that aren't in their home state unless it's within a few hours of drive.
0: Absolutely, but I can also turn the page and say, oh, so it's going to be do as I say, not as I do. That's how Washington does their stuff. None of that crap. Any laws that they have, none of it. Pertains to them, so it's the same old, same old.
1: Right. Now, as far as this Deshaun Watson, Shedeur Sanders stuff that's going on up in Cleveland,
0: yeah.
1: If history holds true, Deshaun Watson might be lucky to win 5 games a year, which would be more than he's won on an average over the last 7 years since 2019. He hasn't won more than 5 games a season. So it'll be a disaster of a season if Deshaun Watson is the quarterback or not, if he even makes it through 5 games. But to the gentleman that was crying about you guys talking sports all the time, hey, you don't like to listen to it, do what I do. You don't want to hear sports, change the station.
0: There you go. That's it. That's all you need to do.
1: Okay, man, I'll talk to you.
0: I appreciate you, man. 330-673-1234. You don't like it when we're talking sports, turn the freaking radio off. Or turn into another station, I mean, it was a news story. Sorry. I mean, that was one of those rare instances, but it is a news story. So, it is what it is. 330-673-1234. I'm going to definitely enjoy talking about this. Australia's music industry is doing something that I hope the Americans pick up on. Australia's recorded music industry says that tracks wholly generated by AI will be barred from official charts as burgeoning generative technologies threaten the artists' livelihoods in the land down under. Australian Record Industry Association announced a crackdown today as a variation of Madonna's pop hit, Like a Prayer, created by an Australian producer using AI-generated vocals and drums, has spent the last 16 weeks on the charts. The association said some AI-assisted music will remain eligible as long as, and I'm quoting here, humans wrote the song and performed the lead vocal and the primary instruments, unquote, along with other requirements. So they're basically shutting down AI-generated tracks from their list of hits. And hopefully the United States follows suit, because that's the right thing to do. Yes, AI can be wonderful. In this particular case, not so much. All right, let's get back to the phones. You're on the couch show, Minus Couch. What's going on?
2: Good morning, Ron. How are you?
0: I'm good. Yourself?
2: Not too bad. You know, a couple things, if you have the time, I don't know.
0: Yeah.
2: But many times Couch and other hosts say they use the word potpourri and they use the words gripe Friday, gripe Monday, gripe Tuesday to get callers to call in. So, in other words, they say you can talk about anything when you call in, right?
0: Okay.
2: Well, I mean, that's the way it's done in the past. But as far as the Supreme Court, I'm really shocked that that they sided with Trump. They rarely ever side with him. And I was just wondering what the behind the story details were.
0: Well, I think that they agree that that people have been overusing the mail-in voting, and it's being taken advantage of, and you need to go back to the polls.
2: This subject has been talked about quite often over the years, dozens of years. Other countries make voting a national holiday when everybody's off from work and they have plenty of time to go to the polls, or they have it on weekends when people are off. So our country, for some reason, makes it more difficult to vote. Well, now, why is that?
0: At the end of the day, it's not difficult. It really isn't. I mean, you have from 6:30 in the morning, you know, in the state of Ohio till about 7:30 at night, and if you don't have 5 minutes to spare in a 13-hour time period, that's a you problem.
2: Well, I'll give you an example. There has been a rumor around that Trump wanted to make his birthday a national holiday. Now, why can't they make the voting day a national holiday?
0: Oh, I agree with that. I absolutely agree with that. It should be a national holiday.
2: The holidays that Congress makes up, and I would think the most important thing is to make election day a holiday.
0: Well, I mean, would it move the needle? I don't think it would. I mean, the largest amount of people voting in a presidential election was 2020, and we still had a third of Americans sitting on their ass at home eating whatever. I wanted to say eating Cheetos, but that's generalizing.
2: I'm just saying that because other countries do it a lot different than we do. So
0: I understand that, but we're not other countries. I mean, we're our own country.
2: Sometimes other things have a better example of what to do and what not to do. But anyway, can I talk about the Green Bay Packers quick?
0: Oh, please do.
2: Yeah, I mentioned them yesterday. I went back and looked it up, and the NFL, only according to what I saw on the Internet, the NFL only wants single owners for football teams. But in this case, the board of directors of the Green Bay Packers are considered the owners.
0: Yes.
2: By the NFL.
0: Yes. And the stocks are no longer for sale, and you can't trade them. It's not a tradable stock, and it's also no longer available.
2: Why does the NFL only want billionaires to own sports teams?
0: Because it makes sense that way.
2: Well, do you know who the president and the chief executive officer of Green Bay Packers board of directors is?
0: Whoever they have hired. Well, Carmen Policy is still in the NFL. I don't know what capacity.
2: Well, his son runs the Green Bay Packers, Edward Policy.
0: Oh, okay, great.
2: And Carmen Policy was the CEO of the Browns, wasn't he?
0: Yeah, and when they first came back. So if you want to blame someone for the disaster, that is the current Cleveland Browns, he would be one of the people, one of many people.
2: Attorney was for the Danny Green bomber?
0: Don't know.
2: Well, Carmen Policy.
0: Oh, okay. Well, there's a little tidbit of information.
2: Yeah, I would consider the name Consigliari.
0: Yeah, his name doesn't end in a vowel. His name ends in a Y. He's not one of us. His name ends in a friggin' vowel. He's not one of them. He's not in my tribe.
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6: 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Just say, "Alexa, play WNIR," and voila, you're listening to WNIR. 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
0: All right, 330-673-1234, the number to call. That's 330-673-1234. Toll free outside of Akron, 1-800-669-4100. You know, I just realized 15% of the people are voting for other, and I just realized what other is. I'm pretty sure I forgot COVID. Matter of fact, I know I forgot COVID. Dope! Stupid COVID. When was morale at the lowest point in America post-Vietnam War? Currently, 42% of you are saying right now. 27% of you are saying 9/11. 16% of you are saying the Iran hostage crisis in the late 70s and early 80s. And 15% of you are saying other. And I got a feeling that other meaning COVID. I can't believe I didn't put COVID down. Good God, Ron, you're an idiot. Let's get back at it. You're on the couch show, minus couch. What's going on? That's you. What's up? You there? Hello? Okay, you're not there. Toll-free number. I don't know what's going on there. Maybe I picked it up too early. I don't know. 330-673-1234, toll-free outside of Akron, 1-800-669-4100. Okay, so University of Akron is getting a little bit of heat for one of the many contests that they're doing, the big contest that they're doing for the upcoming football season. The University of Akron had a and has a contest going on where if you get a season ticket, you are automatically in the drawing to be the offensive coordinator of the game. So what happens is whoever wins gets to call the plays for the first drive of Akron's game against Robert Morris. And there are some people, purists, I would say, that are losing their ever-loving minds over this. And my thought is, this is a genius marketing ploy by Akron. Apparently, season ticket sales have skyrocketed because everyone wants an opportunity to call plays for the first drive against Robert Morris. And because of that, people are buying their season tickets so they can get into this drawing. It's more money for the football program. I absolutely love this idea. And hey, who knows? Maybe, just maybe, they pick someone that's actually going to be smart enough to have the Zips go down the field, score on the first drive. Then the real thing is, okay, do you allow this person to continue calling the plays? I mean, if they score a touchdown on the first drive, there's a lot of superstitions in the sports world. I would probably sit back and go, you know, let's give this guy another chance here, or gal, another chance here. I love this idea from Akron. And it's boosted their season ticket sales, which means more money in the Akron football coffer. All right, let's get back at it. You're on the couch show, minus couch. What's going on? That's you. What's up? Hello?
1: No sports talk.
0: Oh, shut up. Go yell at kids on the playing in your front porch. Good Lord, who pissed in your Wheaties, Grandpa? 330-673-1234, toll-free outside of Akron, 1-800-669-4100. That would be the number to call on the Tuesday edition of the Couch Show, minus couch. You're on the Couch Show, minus couch. What's up?
7: Good morning, Ron.
0: How are you, sir?
7: Good. So, yeah, I just wanted to carry over from yesterday. We were talking about the money and how it works and why everybody's so broke today and why they can't afford anything. In 1964, minimum wage was $1.25.
0: Yeah.
7: Okay. But what's the difference? If you took five quarters out of your pocket right now, it'd be worth $1.25. What could you get with that? You can't even get a candy bar for that.
0: Yeah, you're also putting 1964 numbers into 2026, which is absurd. Because hang on a second, $1.25 in 1964 is worth $13.46 today, which is about the amount of money that people are getting paid to do remedial work in the restaurant industry.
7: Ron, that's completely incorrect.
0: No, actually, it is correct.
7: I'm gonna explain it to you. Give me a minute, and I'll explain. And your eyes will open. Your callers or your listeners' eyes will open. They'll understand why. In 1964, $1.25. Those five quarters were made out of silver. Those same quarters today, if you got them in your pocket, I want you to look. See if you got five 1964 and prior quarters. Those quarters are worth $62.10. So this is why people are broke today. They
0: quarters aren't pure silver, sir.
7: They're 90%.
0: Oh, okay.
7: Listen, you want to go down that road. I know everything about gold and silver and the purities and everything. We could go down that road. But I'm explaining to you why everything's so expensive. Why even at $13 an hour, it seems like a decent amount of money. No, it's not. Because it has no purchasing power. But those five quarters from 1964 will get you $62.10 worth of product. Today, those five quarters can't even buy you a candy bar. And this is where the disconnect is.
0: Again, you're throwing 1964 prices into today. Get out of here. You know something about silver. You don't know beans about inflation, kid. I'm giving you the facts. A dollar and a quarter in 1964, taking in the account of inflation, is worth $13.46 today. That's what it is. You guys want to sit back and go, oh, you know, that quarter is worth a lot of money because it's filled with silver. I can't. Oh, my God. I get a screaming headache. I mean, if we're going to go silver, okay, to turn all your silver in and get your money. What, are you going to sit back and you're going to go to a grocery store and say, hey, here's an ounce of silver. How much stuff can I buy? 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
0: I'll tell you what I would have done in the early 70s. I would have bought out all the baseball cards that I could have. 10 cents. 10 cents a pack. I think it was when I was a kid, like in 71, 72. 10 cents a pack. Now I collect baseball cards, and I got a bunch of vintage cards back in the early 70s, late 60s, mid 60s, couple of late 50s cards, and I'm getting a Jackie Robinson 1950 Bowman that I won in a contest. I mean, if the guy wants to go down this road and say, "Oh, well, you can't even buy a candy bar with five quarters today." Well, no duh, Sherlock. The cost of candy bars are through the roof. Back in 1964, 10 cents would buy you a candy bar. Again, you cannot sit back and say, 1964 and 2026 are the exact same. No, they're not. I just explained, $1.25 is worth $13 and change now, and given the inflation. And you want to throw silver and gold and all this other stuff? Okay, well, wonderful. You want to collect silver and all the gold that you have? Great. Go ahead and do that. But we have a thing in this country called currency. That's what we have. And you're good luck going to a grocery store and giving the clerk an ounce of silver when you're paying for your groceries that are through the roof right now. Yeah, good luck with that. They're going to look at you and say, "What the hell is this?" They're not going to take it, I promise you that. And if they did, how the hell do you make change out of this? I mean, look, don't get me wrong. You want to collect silver and gold? It's probably a good thing to do. It's probably a good thing to do. But as far as... I'm going to spend all the, this is my currency now. Okay, good luck trying to buy something with it. You can't. You'd have to turn it in, change it to currency, and then you can buy whatever. But don't sit here and tell me, "Oh, you can't even buy a candy bar with a dollar and a quarter, and you used to in 1964. Yeah, it's called inflation. That's why a dollar and a quarter is now worth $13 and change in 2026. Don't give me a stupid argument or I hang up on you. It's 11 o'clock, WNIR, Kent, Akron, ABC News is now.
15: From ABC News, I'm Wayne Cabot. The jury that will decide if Lindsay Clancy was suffering postpartum psychosis when she killed her three young children is today hearing from a forensic psychologist among the last witnesses before deliberations start possibly tomorrow. ABC's Peter Haralambu says the expert is working to cast doubt on her defense.
16: Providing kind of an alternate theory of motive here, his argument is that Clancy is someone who was controlling and disciplined throughout her entire life, and that after her mental health began to decline right around October 2022, and she began seeing all these experts and doctors, she became frustrated that her symptoms could not get under control, that she was declining, that she couldn't really do anything about it. She then considered suicide.
15: The Massachusetts mom said that she heard a voice in her head. At this hour, Canada is about to announce retaliatory tariffs on the U.S. President Trump this morning threatening to rename Lake Ontario Lake America. China saying today it will defend its interests in Iran after the U.S. threatened an economic D-Day on countries that do business with it. ABC's Rachel Scott at the White House.
17: Treasury Secretary Scott Bessent was expected to unveil a host of sanctions against Iranian trade partners. But Secretary Bessent only warned those sanctions were to come, and he didn't name any countries, including China, Iran's top trade partner.
18: Why not impose the sanctions today?
19: Well, we are giving everyone the opportunity to remedy bad behavior. Why would I want to blow up the global financial system?
17: Iran's chief negotiator says they aren't buying it.
15: Pennsylvania reporting its first measles death in 35 years. Two people from Lancaster County, Amish country, both unvaccinated. Nevada firefighters making some progress in the Hawk Fire, which has burned 40 homes. An even bigger fire in Fort Worth doubled in size overnight west of Fort Worth. This is ABC News.
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15: Football and brain injury. New research coming out today, an analysis of NFL players who died between 2016 and 2021 and who donated their brains to science, more than 300 did, finds 93.2% had evidence of CTE. The British Medical Journal study extrapolates that to probably 1 in 4 of all former NFL players who died in that period. Among brain donors, 90.4% of those with the most severe form of CTE had dementia. Often that wasn't captured on death certificates, suggesting the problem is way worse than thought. Asked for comment by ESPN, the NFL says it's continuously working on strategies to reduce concussions and head impacts. The family of Alex Preti, the ICU nurse who was shot and killed by ICE agents in Minneapolis last winter, says they still haven't heard from top Trump officials. Their attorney, Steve Schlesinger, says the family has a right to know what's going on.
2: They have the right to be consulted with meaningfully. They have the right to meet with the prosecutors. They have the right to have the process not drag on too long. They have the right to be informed. And that's just not being done here. Instead, what we get is just gaslighting and word salad.
15: The Preti's telling ABC News they're appalled top administration officials called Alex an instigator and a domestic terrorist. Both President Trump and Stephen Miller said that. I'm Wayne Cabot, ABC News.
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24: 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And the news also being brought to you by Mensch's Brothers in Green. Mensch's Brothers, home of the original hamburger since 1885. Weather today, pretty nice, mostly sunny, high around 78 degrees. Akramir Shemus Malik has launched a down payment assistance program to help some home buyers in the city of Akron. It's called Akron Dreams, with the goal of helping more residents achieve home ownership. The city has allocated about $300,000 in federal HUD funding to launch the program, expected to help about 35 families purchase homes in Akron. Eligible first-time home buyers may receive up to $7,500 in assistance toward the purchase of a home. And more information expected to be released at a press conference later today. Some good news has to do with LeBron James Family Foundation and the PGA Tour announcing this morning a new partnership that will create youth opportunities through golf and continue the PGA Tour's presence out at famed Firestone Country Club in Akron. This new event, titled the LeBron James Family Foundation Invitational at Firestone Country Club, will be July 6th and 7th, 2027. The event will focus on issues and access for underrepresented young people, both in and outside the game of golf. There will be access to mentorship programs to connect students from the LeBron James Family Foundation's I Promise School with golfers who have come up through the PGA Tour's Pathway to Progress program. There'll be a tournament out there July 6th and 7th out at Firestone Country Club. Members of the United Steelworkers have ratified a new master agreement with the Goodyear Tire and Rubber Company. That covers about 2,600 workers right here in Akron, as well as two other U.S. cities, Topeka, Kansas, and Danville, Virginia. According to a USW News release, the contract will be in effect through April 28, 2020. 29. Opening day ribbon cutting ceremony will be held this morning. In fact, it's underway right now at the main gate. The ceremony will include the flag raising from the Ravenna Post of the Veterans of Foreign Wars, and that is the opening of the Portage County Randolph Fair. It goes all week, and the weather looks nice, especially for the first couple of days of the fair. Remember, you can get the local news anytime at WNAR.com, sponsored by CNB Homes. Contact them at 330-730-2025. 1110, weather next.
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24: All right, beautiful weather for the fair. Nothing like the fair. You got the Portage County Randolph Fair. You've got coming up in a couple of weeks in your neck of the woods, the Canfield Fair.
0: Which is
24: a big one. And
0: yeah,
24: Bob Golic will be out there. I think it's Saturday the 5th doing his show out there. But that's one of the bigger ones, I guess.
0: It is the largest county fair in the state of Ohio. And I think the people down there are touting the Canfield Fair as top five largest county fairs in the entire United States.
24: Yes, wow.
0: Yeah, it's pretty big.
24: Yeah.
0: Yeah.
24: Well, I've gotten to a point where I love fair food and people watching and do some things, but I don't ride the rides.
0: Oh, I have a list of things that I get at the Canfield Fair.
24: Oh, from the food, you mean?
0: From the food.
24: Yeah.
0: What's
24: at the top of the list?
0: Richardson French fries.
24: Okay.
0: No two ways about it. You got to put a little vinegar on it, put some ketchup on it. Oh, dear God, it's a slice of
24: You know
0: of
24: what's
0: heaven.
24: Funny? Because when I go to the fair, the only time I have vinegar on fries is when I go to I'll be out at the Portage County Fair, but that's the only time. The rest of it's ketchup.
0: I don't know what they do to these fries, but dear God, they're good.
24: They have a place what I have to go to, and I'm not going to mention the name. They're not a spot, but a place, a donuts, where you get these donuts.
0: Yeah.
24: And it's kind of a famous place out at the fair. But first of all, if you're going to the fair, you got to have some fair food.
0: Oh, absolutely. You know, right? And the other one, Molnar Cinnamon Rolls, and they normally have a trailer there, but some dummy broadsided their trailer in Austin Town, so now they're going to have one of those booths.
24: Okay.
0: But that booth, I guarantee you, is going to be filled
24: cinnamon,
0: with people. Molnar Cinnamon Rolls. And you can either have frosting on them or no frosting, but I recommend, highly recommend the frosting, because it is that good.
24: Last year I tried the fried Oreo cookies. Those were pretty good.
0: Ooh.
24: Mostly sunny today, mid to upper 70s, 57 the low tonight, and tomorrow, hey. Partly sunny, right around 80. Now, it looks like the first chance of rain is Wednesday night into Thursday, but not bad at the talk of Akron, WNIR.
0: Yeah, I'm going to see Youngstown State. Yep. One of the I told someone, I said, you know,
24: they'll be decent this year.
0: Oh, they're going to be really good.
24: Okay.
0: Yeah, I talked with their play-by-play guy yesterday, and he said, yeah, we're going to be really good. I said, national championship really good? He goes, we'll make a deep run. I said, okay.
24: That's
0: you got me sold. So
24: I love it.
0: So I'm going to go to the first game. Their first game is Thursday night. They're playing another FCS school out in northwestern PA, Mercyhurst.
24: Oh yeah,
0: I think they're in Erie. So that they're going to play.
24: Is that
0: them
24: coming up this Thursday?
0: This Thursday.
24: All right.
0: Yeah, week zero.
24: Well, we have several calls. Robert, hey, Robert, he listens all the time. He calls you, I think. And a big Youngstown State
0: fan. Oh, he's a huge
24: Youngstown
0: State fan.
24: It's always fun talking to him. And he hasn't said when he called in that Youngstown. I'm going to have to ask him tomorrow if he calls about Youngstown State.
0: Yeah.
24: He didn't give me a little preview of the team.
0: Yeah, now that North Dakota State is out of the league and into FBS, apparently it's between YSU and South Dakota State. So,
24: you know, you think about this area, and you're a big sports fan, but I think of Mount Union, of course, all those years, Larry Karras, a head coach, and all the championships they won. You know, and you think about teams. You know, we think Akron and Kent, and they have struggled over the years, but certainly a lot of very good, solid programs out there.
0: What do you make of this idea of offensive coordinator of the game? I love this idea.
24: I tell you what, I'll give them credit for, you know, thinking outside the box. And
0: you know what?
24: It's gotten national attention. Not just, you know, we're talking about it here, but University of Akron football mentioned nationally because of this.
0: Yeah, and there's a lot of people that have signed up for season tickets because they want a shot at being the offensive coordinator for the first series.
24: And I think you said you made up a good point. What happens if they just happen to, if you're thinking up the plays, you're not going to run off tackle for three plays.
0: No.
24: But if you happen to score a touchdown, that would be interesting. You know, hey,
0: well,
24: you
0: want to
24: stick around for another series?
0: You got to keep the guy. I mean, until they have to punt, you got to keep the guy. That's my thing.
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0: All right, filling in for the couch, the Tuesday edition of the Couch Show. No couch, he is out west enjoying a much, much deserved vacation. So he is out there until 1 week from today. And that'll be my last day doing middays. 1 week from today, 1 week from tomorrow, I guess that's what, September 2nd? September 2nd, all is normal again in the world. Couch returns to his show, 10 a.m. to 3 p.m., and I return to my show, 7 to 10 p.m. on the Talk of Akron, WNIR 100 FM. Numbers to call, 330-673-1234. That's 330-673-1234. Toll-free outside of Akron, 1-800-669-4100. That's 1-800-669-4100. Okay, now we're getting some breaking news that Canada is going to raise tariff rates on steel and other U.S. products up to 50% in retaliation for President Trump's latest wave of tariffs. So we officially have a tariff war between the United States and our allies to the north, the wonderful people in the great north of Canada. So, yeah, we got an old-fashioned tariff war in hand. Then again, nobody wins in the tariff war, especially the consumers, because, we get to pay an awful lot of money. And I mentioned this yesterday. Choose your battles. Again, where do we get most of our lumber? Approximately 80% of America's lumber comes from Canada. So if you want to put a tariff on Canada, then you better understand the Canadians are going to do the same thing. And what does that do? Well, 80% of the lumber comes from Canada. What does it take to build a house? Well, it takes lumber. See where I'm going with this, right? The housing market, new houses and whatnot, whether you get a load of the 50% when it comes to the lumber, yeah, you could see where the housing market could suddenly grind to a halt because of that. Again, choose your battles. Choose your battles. Your poll question for today: when was morale at the lowest point in America post-Vietnam War? Well, currently, 41% of you are saying, yeah, right about now. 28% of you are saying 9/11. 16% of you are saying other, and I would assume that most, if not all of you 16%ers are talking about COVID because, well, I was too stupid to put COVID down. Stupid run. Dope! And 15% of you are saying the Iran hostage crisis in the late 70s and early 80s. Cast your vote now. Go to the website, WNIR.com, WNIR.com. While you're there, go to the sports poll question. Do you think the Browns made the right choice picking Deshaun Watson as starting quarterback? 9% of you are saying yes. I'm one of the 9%ers. All the crud aside, it's going to be a losing season anyway, so you might as well put the old man out there, and they're not going to win many games, which is the point. Go get your franchise quarterback next year, and happy days are here again. The long nightmare ends. All right, some of the other things that we are talking about: the Supreme Court now siding with the Trump administration in a case over President Trump's executive order restricting mail-in voting, though it remains unclear how much can be implemented before the fast-approaching midterm elections. I mean, we only have 2 months and change before the midterm elections, so I don't even know how you're going to be able to implement a plan before it's too late here. The U.S. Postal Service laid out its plan for implementing the order last week, but time is running short to impose major changes. Now, predictably, the court's three liberal-leaning justices dissented. The decision also appears to leave room for additional court challenges that could further slow the president's order calling for delivery of mail ballots only to people on federal government-created lists. Now, somebody called up and said, hey, the president, he doesn't have to abide by this because he lives in Florida. He's in Washington, D.C., and none of the politicians abide by this because they're in Washington, D.C. Well, that's hypocrisy. I'll turn the tables and call it. It's hypocrisy. It would be do as I say, not as I do. Well, if you guys want to do this, you're going to have to play along with this. Of course, then again, those people that are in agreement with me saying hypocrisy, are you willing to sit back and say, hey, no problem, go fly down to Florida on Air Force One, Mr. President, and cast your vote, and then fly back to Washington, D.C., because after all, every time the president uses Air Force One, who do you think is paying for that? It's not him. It's none of the cronies on the on board the flight. It's going to be you and me. So, again, go back to the beginning argument.

0: absolutely. I mean, they're the ones that are defending this country. Those that are incapacitated at home or in assisted living. Yeah, absolutely. Mail-in ballot. Absolutely. They should have a mail-in ballot. And let's not forget about those that are in assisted living and maybe even those that are in a nursing home. You know, if you've registered to vote, why not? It's your country. Absolutely, you should have the opportunity to vote. And obviously, those people aren't going to be able to get to the polls because they're in nursing homes or in assisted living places. So, yeah, mail-in ballots, absolutely. Long as you're registered to vote, you should. But if you're of able mind and you have a car, and even if you don't have a car, but you have a neighbor that's going to be doing the voting, you can hitch a ride with that person and go vote. Yeah, I think that there are people that, you know, unfortunately, are too lazy to go to the polls. And the laziness, yeah, I got a problem with it. I do. I mean, go vote in person. I know people are going to sit back, and I can hear the voices. Oh, Ron, that's unfair. You can't call these people lazy. This is a rule. We're just taking advantage of the rule. Yeah, it's not for you though. The rule isn't specifically for everyone. It should be for. And it was understood pre-COVID that it was for service members and those that are incapacitated and unable to go to a poll. If you're just getting a mail-in ballot just because you want a mail-in ballot and you have no interest in going to the polls because you're too lazy, well, that I have a problem with. I have a problem with that. You're taking advantage of this, which you shouldn't be. This wasn't meant for able-bodied people. It's meant for those that are incapacitated. Now, is this going to change anything? I doubt it. You know, like I said before, if the Republicans don't get this economy fixed and they don't get the hell out of Iran soon, you are going to be on the wrong end of a thorough butt-kicking in November. There's no other way of putting it. No other way of putting it. The country is not in good shape right now. And there's a lot of people that are sitting back and wondering, what are we going to do here? Well, when you're faced against going with the present or picking change, if things aren't going well, you pick change. And I know some conservatives and Republicans out there that are like, well, wait a second, the change isn't all that good. Yeah, but guess what? If you don't change things with our economy, you got no one to blame but yourself. That party the Republican Party will have no one to blame but themselves if they lose the House or the Senate or both. You got no one to blame but yourself, because the reality is the Republicans have had control of the House, control of the Senate, control of the White House for the first 2 years of the second term of Donald John Trump. You own it. So you better fix it, or you're going to get a butt kicking.
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3: Here's your weather forecast for today. It's going to be absolutely gorgeous. We'll have mostly sunny skies with a high of 78, partly cloudy tonight with a low of 57. And then on Wednesday, it'll be partly sunny with a high of 82. It is currently 72 degrees at the Talk of Akron, WNIR 100 FM. Your poll question for this fine day: when was morale at the lowest point in America post-Vietnam War? 40% of you are saying right now. 29% of you are saying 9/11. 16% of you are saying other, and by other, stupid me, I didn't put COVID down, so I'm going to assume that was other. And 14% of you are saying the Iran hostage crisis in the late 70s, early 80s. That's where I personally voted. And again, I was 15 and 16 during the Iran hostage crisis. And coupled with a lot of other things, man, was it a bad time to live in the United States. It really was. So that was my vote. I love so many people are voting for this poll question. You can do so by going to the website, WNIR.com. All right, let's get back at it. You're on the couch show, minus couch. What's going on?
4: Oh, I was going to make it easy. Fucking pieces of shit.
3: Oh, yeah, okay. That's lovely. That's lovely. You waited. I don't know, 2 or 3 minutes, 5 minutes, just so you can curse on the air. Oh boy. And by the way, I you know, kind of agree with you. I mean, you know, if you want to vote, go to the polls. Unless you can't, if you're physically unable to go to the polls, grab a mail-in ballot. That's what the mail-in ballot's for. You know, that's why we have mail-in ballots. It shouldn't be for those that don't have the ability to go to the polls. By the way, one of the callers in the first hour brought up something that, hell, I've been seeing forever. We should have a national holiday. Our election, a general election day, should be a national holiday. Absolutely should be. Now, would that improve on the voting? Probably not. I don't think it would push the needle one way or the other. You know, it's a mindset. People are going to be like, "Nah, I don't want to vote." You know, one of the first lessons that I learned in my government class, it was my senior year in high school. It's when they had government class back in the early 80s. So I'm sitting down. One of the first things out of the teacher's mouth was, "Some of you are going to be 18 prior to November, and hopefully you have already signed up and registered to vote." Now, I think he was only speaking to like 2 or 3 people in the classroom, but you know, basically what his message was: if you don't vote, you have no possible way and no possible reason to complain. You can't. If you're complaining and you didn't vote, well, your complaint is going to go in one ear and out the other. You didn't go to the polls. You didn't cast your vote. I don't want to hear you. I don't want to hear your complaints. And yet, you know, still, on average, half of America doesn't vote. I don't get that. I honestly don't get that. I can honestly say, since I turned 18, good Lord, when would that have been? August of 82. I was registered to vote, ready to go. November of 82, and every November since, wherever I've been, and I've been in a lot of states, I registered to vote, cast my vote. That's how we do it. Because I can't complain if I didn't vote. That's to me, I think that makes the most sense. And when people sit back and say, my vote doesn't matter. Well, actually, it does. And if the 50%, 40% of the people that have that mindset would actually get off their ass and vote, maybe, just maybe, stuff would, you know, we'd make a difference. I'm looking forward to voting this November. Hell, you got a governor's race that I think is going to be fascinating. You've got a local house race for me, District 6, if I'm not mistaken. That's Michael Rooley's district. You have the Senate, which I think is going to be really fascinating between John Husted and Sherrod Brown. And a bunch of other things, little things. I'm looking forward to voting in November. I think this is going to be a fascinating election, nationally and statewide. All right, let's get back at it. You're on the Couch Show, minus Couch. What's going on?
5: Hey, man, good to talk to you today.
3: Same here.
5: Hey, you know, voting is very important. I'm kind of with you when I started to vote. I voted first time 1978. Teachers told me, register to vote. I was excited about voting back in 1978. I loved it. And you're absolutely right about, you know, all the races that are coming up right now. Back in the day when I first voted, I didn't realize how important senators and, you know, all the representatives that you have are to you when you vote. I mean, that's one thing that I didn't know then, but I do know now. So I vote differently than I did then, but that doesn't mean anything to anybody. But
3: yeah, you bring now, up, let me ask you something. You vote, do you put term limits in mind when it comes for you, term limits, because the Senate and the House don't have term limits,
5: right? So basically, I don't really think about term limits then, but I do think about term limits as something that I feel that should be done. Truthfully, it's, you know, let's just say you have a certain amount of years as the Senate or whatever, and a certain amount of years here and a certain amount of years there. I really believe term limits would make a difference in a lot of things. You might not get a senior senator, they call them a senior senator or whatever you call it, that's been in there for 40 years, you know, controlling whatever. But I just think fresh voices, fresh ideas are a big part of politics. I just do.
3: Yeah, let me give you a great example, and unfortunately, he's not in Ohio. Charles Grassley, he announced the other day that he's going to be seeking re-election in 2028. The dude is 92 years old right now. He's going to be 95 in November of 2028 when he does so, and he'll be over 100 years old if he finishes out his Senate. Are you serious with that?
5: Well, here's where I'm at with that. Okay, if a guy can, if you had term limits, and the guy came in and he was 90 years old, and he was the first time in there, he got, you know, 6 years. I don't know how many years they get. 6 years.
3: Yeah, six in the Senate. Yeah.
5: Yeah. Then he got at 90, and people were willing to vote for him at 90, and he got 6 years. That'd be fine. I could care less. I just think the term limits, it keeps the people having too much power, and that's why they took away the presidency. You have too much power if you're in there forever and ever and ever, you know?
3: Yeah.
5: But, and that's where I'm at. I mean, too much power isn't good for anybody. I was a president of a baseball league for, you know, 7 or 8 years or something like that, and I had a lot of power when I did that. Not that I wanted it, but I had a lot of power because nobody else wanted to run for it or whatever. But that's, you know, I just, I like term limitations in that, especially when people are voting. It gives you a chance to switch something over or do something. But my reason for calling is about that, about getting people to vote. You know, people vote about their wallet all the time.
3: And yep.
5: It's very important. So I agree. I think a holiday would be great to vote. Give everybody, okay, you're going to have a day off, but then make it a more instead of, give people some kind of a tax break if you do vote, because that's where you get the actual people out there, people to vote. And so give them something on your taxes, show your name, whatever, and say, okay, this guy voted. We're going to give him a discount on his taxes this year. And I'm telling you a little secret. That would clear up a couple things. Number one, you'd get more people to vote, and you would have voter registration. You wouldn't have illegal people voting. You wouldn't be able to do it because you'd have to show some kind of an ID and prove that you are this person to get that discount,
3: Oh, that's a great idea, by the way.
5: Yeah, it would work. I don't know how you would do it, a discount in tax, a discount here, or a discount that, or some kind of a benefit. But if you had to prove who you were to get that benefit, it would clear up a lot of things. It just would.
3: And I don't think you would need to have an extraordinary large amount. I mean, even $100 bucks off your taxes. I think a lot of people would jump at that.
5: Man, I do. I use my credit card to gain points, and I get $2 on a purchase. So why wouldn't I do $100?
3: Yeah.
5: I mean, people would do that. There's different incentives, but people don't want to do that. They don't want to give that, to people. Let's say the homeless guy comes and he doesn't file taxes, and he gets that $100 in his pocket, and don't give it from the Democrats or Republicans. It's just a law that the government does this, and it's not your Democrat or Republican. That's just what it is. I mean, but that's too simple to figure out. I mean, people won't do that. It was on one other subject you had that I wanted to voice my opinion on, but I can't remember what the heck it was, your subject. But that was just a big thing of mine.
3: All right, brother. Yeah. Appreciate you.
5: Hey, good listening to you, man.
3: Thanks. 330-673-1234. I could just hear if one side got buried and his idea, which I think is a great idea, but his idea was implemented and one side got buried. How long do you think it would be before that side that got buried would sit back and say, well, the only reason why we got buried was because people had their votes bought? Well, can you prove that? I don't know. Yeah, you can't prove that. I think it's a great idea. If somebody can take $100 off of my taxes, yeah. I already vote, so that's an easy $100. But I mean, if $100 off of a person's taxes can get their to the polls, that would be fantastic.
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3: Hey, by the way, the Guardians are only 2.5 games in back of the White Sox. On a 5-game winning streak are those Guardians. They're in action tonight against the Los Angeles Angels, 9:38 first pitch out in Anaheim. So hopefully the Guardians can make it 6 in a row. That little sports report just for you, Grandpa. You're on the couch show, minus couch. What's going on?
9: John.
3: What's up?
9: Can you hear me?
3: I can hear you. What's up?
9: All right. I have a question politically. All right. I was told, and I'm not sure if it's true, correct, if we're at war and the acting president is still in at the end of his term, does he continue to be the president?
3: No. Although it did happen under FDR. No, it's two terms and you're out.
9: All right. That's what I was wondering, if, you know, he could stay in office.
3: No. Historically, it has happened during World War II, but the answer to the question is supposed to be no.
9: Okay. All right. Well, I appreciate your knowledge. And your Browns poll... I don't know what these clowns are going to do. Seriously.
3: I think they're going to have a 3-win season. Then you'll get your franchise quarterback. And then the Browns are going to have an unbelievable run, provided the franchise quarterback cuts the mustard.
9: All right. So who do you think the franchise quarterback should be?
3: Arch Manning.
9: Oh, yeah?
3: That's he's obviously his Uncle Eli, his Uncle Peyton, his grandfather Archie, all fantastic quarterbacks right. In the NFL. He would be at the top of my list, but there's a number of quarterbacks that are going to be going into the NFL draft. It's supposed to be a really good class this year.
9: Okay, well, that's all I got.
3: All right.
9: Thank you very much.
3: Appreciate it, man. 330-673-1234. You're on the couch show, minus couch. What up?
10: Hey, Ron.
3: What's up?
10: Hey, the guy that said paying for the votes, that's kind of disrespectful to the people that fought for our right to vote. And you give $100 off of somebody's taxes that's homeless, that isn't putting money in their pocket. But if you have to bribe people to vote, can you imagine the people that are going to vote? They're actually not going to research on, you know, who's running, what policies may be up for a vote or...
3: Yeah.
10: None of that stuff. They're just going in for the cash. So it's kind of a, you know, I don't think it's a good thing.
3: Yeah, I could see your point on that. But then again, let me ask you, of all the people, and I'm going to... Let's arbitrarily say 60% on average. So the 60% of the people that vote in this country, how many of them do you think are actually looking at everything with a fine-tooth comb before they vote?
10: Very few, none. I would say most of them, I'd say 90% of them, just either vote Democrat or Republican and don't even look at anything. They
3: yeah.
10: vote the way they've always voted.
3: And that's a problem, unfortunately.
10: Right, but you know, throwing money at it's not going to help. Because what less is it like? Less than 40% of people actually vote.
3: That's it. It's about
10: local issues.
3: Yeah, it's about 60% of the people actually in general election. I mean, in the primaries, hell, you're probably looking at 20%, if that.
10: Right, and that's a tragedy.
3: It is.
10: Next thing, your poll vote. You know what? I don't know what everybody's bitching about. I would rather live in this country than in any other country in the world. I know I have friends from many countries around the world, and they're just astounded by the freedoms we have and, you know, that type of thing, and the ability to make your own way. And So I couldn't put a answer on your vote because I think it's crazy. I think the problem is we've let so many people tell us what we should be thinking or what we shouldn't be thinking. Not only politics, but I'll be honest with you. I'm not the most religious guy.
3: Mm-hmm.
10: I'm not religious. I don't have any disrespect towards religion. But it's an unproven fact. It's an unprovable fact. And I grew up under the golden rule. I want to treat people the way I think they should treat me. Now, let's say By the way,
3: I absolutely agree with you on the unprovable fact. That's the reason why it's faith. Faith is not fact. Faith is hoping that you are correct, even though it may not factually be correct. That's what faith is about. I'll give you an example. If Jesus Christ factually rose from the dead, showed his face to every living human being, there would be no reason to have any other religion. It would obviously be Christianity, and that would be the end of it.
10: Right, but there's so many other religions if the same thing happened from
3: Oh, of course, religion, absolutely.
10: Christianity would be.
3: Yeah. Absolutely, agreed with you.
10: And I'm not perfect in that, but let's say I've 99% of my life lived the golden rule.
3: Yeah.
10: But if I don't believe in Jesus, he's not going to let me into heaven. Don't you think that's kind of messed up?
3: For someone that's not a believer, absolutely. If you think about it, yeah, you're right. If you're not a believer, I mean, that's at the end of the day, it's about faith, not fact.
10: Right. And my point on that is, because I remember going to church when I was a kid.
3: Yeah.
10: And, you know, you go and everybody's, you know, holier than that, and I would walk out and I would hear the N-word, I'd hear MF-er, I'd hear everything.
3: Yep.
10: It's like, wait a minute.
3: Yeah.
10: You're hypocritical.
3: Exactly.
10: I don't have people believe, you know, I don't have anything against people believe, and I think it's a good thing because generally it's good. It's people with like-minded stuff that get together. But it's just, you know, sometimes I define it dividing people is kind of hypocritical. But the last thing, you know, I can't believe how people are just like in these times, the hate and everything else is going on. I love going to concerts. And you know what? One of the main reasons is everybody gets there. We're all in the same frame of mind. We want to forget all the BS out there.
3: Yep.
10: Generally, you're not talking politics. Every once in a while, an artist will bring it up. And I'm like, really? You know, but it's things are just take it easy, enjoy being around people, you know, and just quit, you know, negativity. If you let it in, it'll eat you up. And, you know, I found, like, I've lost friends because, you know, I'm technically a Republican. Although, when I vote for the person I think is, I don't care what they are.
3: Exactly. That's how I vote as well.
10: Yeah, and if number one, it's another business how I voted, you know, but I don't know. It's just, and we're not the people that have done this are our politicians. And we've let them get into our mind. We've let them get into our head. And we've let them create that divisiveness. And I think it all started with President Obama, quite honestly. But anyway, that's my 2 cents, Ron. And have a good day.
3: And let me tell you, I agree wholeheartedly. And thanks for the call. I appreciate it. I agree wholeheartedly. He says concerts. I'll do sporting events because I'm a huge sports fan. You know, when I go to Orchard Park, New York, to see my beloved Buffalo Bills play, and I'm amongst my people, members of Bills Mafia, do I really want to see one of the players talk about politics? Do I really want to hear the PA announcer or an official or someone else bring up politics? Hell no, I don't. I'm there to watch a football game. I'm there amongst my people to watch a football game. The last thing I want going to a sporting event, it could be a Guardians game, any sporting event, the last thing I want is to listen to some yo-yo talk about politics. Screw that. I'm there to watch sports. Yes, that is something where it's an escape from the realities of real life. And I understand the athletes, this is their real life. But for the fans, this ain't our real life. This is stuff we love to do. And I'll be damned if I want to hear some dumbass start talking about politics while I'm in the middle of watching a sporting event. Screw that.
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13: The Talk of Akron,
3: Okay, so I changed other to COVID in the poll question because, you know, that kind of bothered me because I should have put COVID down originally. So we've changed it to COVID instead of other. So here's your poll question. When was morale at the lowest point in America post-Vietnam War? 37% of you are saying right now. 29% of you are saying 9/11, 19% of you are saying COVID, and 15% of you are saying the Iran hostage crisis in the late 70s and early 80s. All right, we got time for a couple more. You're on the couch show, minus couch. What's going on?
15: Good morning, Ron.
3: Took you two or three times to do it, Gene.
15: Excuse me.
3: That's all right. What's going on?
15: With regards to the Jed York situation,
3: yeah,
15: I'm a man of his wealth to be caught in a sting at a trailer park in a rural area like East Palestine, Ohio. What was the man thinking?
3: Yeah, he had just, I want to say 3 months ago, he filed for divorce from his wife. Apparently, he wasn't getting enough action.
15: Yeah, okay.
3: So you know, he felt that his action could be found at a mobile home in East Palestine, and well, he got more than what he bargained for.
15: Yeah, and the fact that the man asked for his record to be expunged, I think that's disgusting.
3: Well, at the end of the day, you know, we all make mistakes. This one is public. There's no two ways about it, but it's a mistake.
15: Yeah.
3: And,
15: yeah.
3: You know, he's going to be the brunt of some jokes from a lot of people. I'm sure that the next owners meeting is going to be quite interesting. And I would suggest that Jed hang out with Robert Kraft, because since those two have now have something in common. So, maybe those two can strike up a conversation and compare notes. I don't know.
15: Yeah, Kraft, yeah, he's the guy that was involved with the massage parlors and all that.
3: Oh, yeah, yeah. I mean, it's look, I'm not going to – I'm certainly not going to sit back and say that that they're the only people, because there are plenty of people that have done this without getting caught.
15: True.
3: Yeah.
15: That's true. It's infidelity is not a crime in this country, but I'm disappointed in, you know.
3: Well, you can imagine what John and Denise York have to think about their kid. You know, I mean,
15: yeah, imagine the phone call when he had to call his mother.
3: You know, it's no wonder why they let him in, let him rot in the Columbiana County Jail. You know, if you're going to do that, well, you're gonna pay the crime. Thanks for the call, Gene. I appreciate it. It's coming up on high noon. We're back on the other side after local news at the Talk of Akron, WNIR, Kent Akron.
16: From ABC News, I'm Michelle Franzen. The divide between the U.S. and one of its top trading partners is deepening. Canada leaders detailing plans for retaliatory tariffs on U.S. goods set to begin September 8th. Canada's finance minister, François-Philippe Champagne, says the hikes will match the U.S. imposed 50% tariffs on certain Canadian imports already in effect.
17: We will meet the moment together.
16: ABC's Karen Travers has more on the brewing trade war.
18: Why is Canada doing this? Of course, we heard the Prime Minister say that they're in a trade war right now. They feel attacked and they have to respond. A senior Canadian government official said that they're doing this to level the playing field and protect Canadian companies, and that this is a necessary move. The President today said that of all the countries he deals with, Canada is the most difficult and unreasonable.
16: Fire crews in Nevada continuing to battle the Hawk Fire near Reno. More than 60,000 people have been evacuated northwest of Reno, and more than 15,000 acres have burned so far. Meantime, in Texas, a new blaze has exploded near Dallas, scorching 50,000 acres so far. In Massachusetts, prosecutors are expected to wrap up testimony from rebuttal witnesses today in the Lindsay Clancy trial. The mother is charged with killing her three children. Defense attorneys argue Clancy suffered from postpartum psychosis. ABC's Peter Harlambous says a forensic psychologist is on the stand today disputing the claim.
19: Tried to cast doubt on the argument that it was psychosis by highlighting that she only heard this voice in her head once, that her systems were kind of inconsistent with that, that she was more likely disassociating in those moments.
16: Closing arguments expected to begin this week. Pennsylvania's health department says two people have died in the state due to measles. There are the first deaths in the state from measles in 35 years. The CDC shows there are a record number of measles cases nationally for a second straight year, with 2,700 cases reported across 45 states. 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
1: In Texas, the father of slain high school track star Austin Metcalf is speaking out in an ABC News exclusive interview on his son's killer, making a bid for a new trial. Carmelo Anthony was convicted of fatally stabbing Metcalf during a track meet last year. A judge rejected the defense request for a retrial. ABC's Aaron Katursky sat down with Jeff Metcalf and asked what he made of the verdict.
21: Did you get justice?
22: No. There's no such thing. I got handed a life sentence. We don't ever get to see Austin again. We don't get to talk to him. We don't get to hug him.
1: Carmelo Anthony was sentenced to 35 years in prison. Target says it's removing a children's Halloween costume after it was widely criticized as racist. ABC's Sophie Flay explains.
23: The images of the costume are being compared to racist caricatures, evoking blackface. Target now acknowledges the costume should have never been for sale, saying, "As a company, we got this wrong, and we are deeply sorry. We know this is especially hurtful for our black guests, team members, and partners. Removing the costume is an important first step, and we are looking closely at how this happened."
1: There may soon be a quicker way to get around L.A. An air taxi will be hovering around the city during the 2028 Olympics. Once approved by the FAA, it will fly between downtown Los Angeles and several other locations. Michelle Franzen, ABC News.
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29: 12:07, 75 degrees, mostly sunny, high near 84 today. Good afternoon. I'm Phil Ferguson.
30: 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Cleveland police are investigating a shooting incident that left a 10-year-old boy and a 55-year-old woman injured on Cleveland's west side. Police said it happened around 11:30 last night on Woodbridge Avenue near 41st Street. According to police, both victims were transported to the hospital in critical condition. No other details about the shooting have been released.
29: A 22-year-old man has been indicted in connection with a hit-and-run accident that involved a buggy. 22-year-old Danny Yoder of West Farmington faces various charges, including 4 counts of vehicular assault, 1 count of tampering with evidence, 1 count of failure to stop after an accident. That accident happened on April 11th between Yoder's truck and a buggy on Bundysburg Road. That's in Parkman Township. As a result of the accident, all 4 people inside that buggy suffered serious injuries and were hospitalized. According to the reconstruction report, it concluded that Yoder was traveling approximately 75 miles an hour when he slammed into that buggy. Allegedly, he left the scene and also hid his vehicle.
30: Barberton police arrested a suspect whom they say struck a Barberton police officer while fleeing the scene of a domestic dispute on Friday. 22-year-old DeAndre Taylor was picked up yesterday. Taylor was charged with obstructing official business and aggravated menacing and was booked into the Summit County Jail. According to police, additional charges may be filed during the grand jury process.
29: Agrimir Shamus Malik has launched a down payment assistance program to help some home buyers right here in the city of Akron. It's called Akron Dreams. 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Eligible first-time home buyers may receive up to $7,500 in assistance toward the purchase of a home. More information expected to be released at a press conference that is scheduled for 2 o'clock this afternoon. Remember, get the local news anytime at WNAR.com, 1210. More news in a minute.
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30: 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And also brought to you by Frank's Place, 549 West Market Street, featuring happy hour Monday through Friday from 3 p.m. to 6 p.m. Tuesdays get the chef's Tex-Mex specials. Frank's Place, Akron's best neighborhood bar, serving great food for over 33 years. Members of United Steelworkers have ratified a new master agreement with the Goodyear Tire and Rubber Company that covers about 2,600 workers in Akron and 2 other U.S. cities in Topeka, Kansas and Danville, Virginia. According to a USW News release, the contract will be in effect through April 28, 2029.
29: Good news coming out of the Magic City today. The Barberton Community Foundation has raised enough money to cover costs and the recently enacted pay-to-participate fees for student-athletes as well as marching band color guard. Late last month, Barberton City Schools announced new fees to participate on sports teams, band, and color guard, which would have cost families up to $100 per child per sport. An official from the Barberton Community Foundation announced yesterday that money raised currently covers the fee for every eligible student for the entire year.
30: That's good news. With the Akron Public Schools beginning this Thursday, it's important to make sure your student is registered for school. Students cannot start school until enrollment is complete. Documents needed to register a new student in the Akron Public Schools include birth certificate, immunization records, a guardian's photo ID, such as a driver's license, proof of residency in the guardian's name less than 60 days old, like a utility bill or a lease agreement, and custody papers, if applicable. If you have yet to enroll your child in the APS school district, you can visit the district's Engagement Center at 10 North Main Street in Akron. Children entering kindergarten this year must be 5 years old by the first day of kindergarten, which for the Akron Public Schools is Monday, August 31st. Parents can visit the school website for more information.
29: Well, some more good news to report, and that is there will be a golf. There will be a tournament out at Firestone Country Club in 2027, thanks to LeBron James. LeBron James Family Foundation and the PGA Tour announced earlier this morning a new partnership that will create youth opportunities for golf and continue the PGA Tour's presence out at famed Firestone Country Club in Akron. This new event, titled the LeBron James Family Foundation Invitational, will be held July 6th and 7th of 2027. The event will focus on issues and access for underrepresented young people, both in and outside the game of golf. There will be access to mentorship programs to connect students from the LeBron James Family Foundation's I Promise School with golfers who have come up through the PGA Tour's Pathway to Progress program. Also, a little mini tournament out there coming up at Firestone Country Club next year.
30: A Cuyahoga County grand jury indicted a Geneva man accused of driving drunk when he hit and killed an off-duty firefighter who was helping a stranded driver in Pepper Pike. Court documents show on August 20th that Joseph Simmons was indicted on 10 counts, including involuntary manslaughter and aggravated vehicular homicide. According to Pepper Pike Police, 29-year-old Cameron Duvall, a firefighter and EMT with the North Randall Fire Department, died at the scene of a crash on July 18th while he was trying to change a tire for a disabled driver. He was working a side job doing roadside assistance at the time. Police said Duvall and a woman he was helping were pinned between two vehicles after Simmons, who was suspected of driving drunk, struck the disabled vehicle near the intersection at Fairmont. Simmons is charged with 2 counts of involuntary manslaughter, 2 counts of aggravated vehicular assault, 2 counts of aggravated vehicular homicide, 2 counts of vehicular assault, 2 counts of driving while under the influence of alcohol or drugs. And Simmons will be arraigned on September the 3rd.
29: And remember, get the local news anytime at WNAR.com, sponsored by CNB Homes. 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

0: 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Very bright picture for the Cleveland Guardians. They have now won five straight games. I'll tell you what, rookie Parker Messick pitched six strong innings, one-run ball. Austin Hedges, hey, that's a bonus when he hits a home run. In fact, he hit a two-run homer, and the Guardians doubled up the Angels yesterday, a late-night game, by the final score of 4-2, at least late here, of course. Joe Adell hit a go-ahead single for the Guardians against his former team. Messick gave up three hits, struck out four, walked one, while extending to nine his string of consecutive starts with two or fewer runs allowed. Through 26 starts, the rookie left-hander has a 2.50 ERA, 156 strikeouts in 155 innings. And Cleveland has now pulled within 2.5 games of first place Chicago. The Guardians also right now in the final wild card spot by a half game over the Houston Astros. They play the Angels again tonight in L.A. And first pitch 9:38. Gavin Williams on the mound. Rubber Ducks had the day off yesterday. They're on the road to open up a six-game series with the Somerset Patriots tonight at 6:35. And a recent rule passed by the NCAA has resulted in confusion, lawsuits, and the once unthinkable notion of players leaving college, signing with NFL teams, now leaving those teams to head back to college. Among last week's headline grabbers were Daquan Wright, an undrafted tight end out of Ole Miss, who had tryouts with the Eagles and Browns, but now has a deal to go back to college, and he will play this season at LSU. We have a poll question for you. Check it out, and we'll check out weather and business. Kim will be by with that in a minute.
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3: 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Look for that giant martini glass on Route 59. Well, let's take a look at Wall Street at the lunch hour. We have the Dow up around 45, NASDAQ around 137. It's up, and S&P is up about 15. So far, not too bad. The Federal Trade Commission is warning companies that use customers' personal information to set different prices based on what they believe is a shopper's propensity to pay that they would be breaking the law. In a proposed enforcement policy statement released last week, the FTC said consumers expect prices for products and services to apply uniformly to all customers rather than fluctuating based on their online browsing habits, purchase history, or other factors that could reflect their willingness to pay. Businesses that adjust prices for individual shoppers without disclosing the practice mislead consumers and could be engaging in deceptive practices that violate federal law. The FTC argues that companies' disclosures about their use of personalized pricing should clearly state that the price a shopper sees reflects a consumer's estimated willingness to pay derived from data about their prior shopping habits. Okay, let's take a look at weather right now. We have a picture-perfect day out there with a high near 78. Looking good tonight, a low around 57. Could probably turn off that AC. And tomorrow, partly sunny with a high near 82. Good weather to start the week of the fair. Don't see any rain in the forecast till probably overnight Wednesday night. For your news, weather, news and weather, I'm Kim Maxwell for WNIR.
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3: All right, welcome on back to the Couch Show, minus the couch burner. He's out west enjoying a much-needed vacation. He'll be out there for the next week, so for the rest of the week, Saturday morning, and then next Monday and Tuesday, you're stuck with me, kids. 10 a.m. to 3 p.m. right here on the Talk of Akron, WNIR. But 1 week from tomorrow, the world returns to normal. Couch comes back from his vacation, and then I'm back doing my evening shift from 7 until 10 o'clock on the Talk of Akron, WNIR. All right, your poll question for today. When was morale at the lowest point in America post-Vietnam War? 37% of you are saying right about now, Ron. 28% of you are saying 9/11. 21% of you are saying COVID. And 13% of you are saying the Iran hostage crisis in the late 70s, early 80s. Now, unfortunately, some of you were not around during that crappy time. Let me tell you, I was a teenager when the Iran hostage crisis, amongst other things, was going on. Yeah, it was a crappy time. No two ways about it. It was a crappy time in American history. All right, 330-673-1234, toll-free outside of Akron, 1-800-669-4100. Let's get to the phones. You're on the Couch Show, minus couch. What's up?
4: Ron, this is Squire. How you doing?
3: Squatter, what's going on, man?
4: We're moving you from second boy's cabin to first boy's cabin, and you have to memorize William Tell Overture, for God's sake, boy. And
3: good God. Now I'm getting nightmares of Warren Jr. Military Band Camp, where you had to recite some obscure passage about the meaning of sir. Yeah.
4: Right. I'm taking you back to Toronto, for God's sake, boy. And you better be, in 2 weeks, you better be at breakfast with us. You hear me? On a Saturday morning at 9 a.m.
3: Okay, 2 weeks. 2 weeks from Saturday.
4: Yes.
3: All right.
4: I'm serious. Bob Pounce will send you a message.
3: All right, cool. I look forward to it. Yeah, good God, you just gave me nightmares. Now I'm going to have to go back and see my psychiatrist about that.
4: You will if you go to breakfast. We'll see you then.
3: Hey, did you guys all do your band camp at Joseph Badger Meadows, too?
4: No, we're old-timers.
3: Okay.
4: Yeah, I left in 79.
3: Oh, there you go. Yeah, see, I just missed. Then I must have just missed you. I went in the fall of 80, just before they went to the Macy Thanksgiving Day Parade.
4: Yeah, well, Jack Harlan will be there, so you better be there.
3: Oh, absolutely. Now that you mentioned Jack, absolutely, I'll be there.
4: Okay, we'll see you then.
3: All right, brother, be good.
4: 9 a.m.
3: All right, you got it. 330-673-1234. Man, there's a blast from the past. Yeah, back in pre-broadcasting life, I was a pretty good, I wouldn't say pretty good, I was an okay

0: was an okay trombone player. Good enough to join the Warren Jr. Military Band, which in the Mahoning Valley, all the people that wanted to go places would join this band. I think they recruited me in the fall of 1980, just before they took a trip to New York City to march in the Macy Thanksgiving Day Parade. So that would have been my junior year. Left for New York City a couple of days before Thanksgiving. And that was cool. That was really cool. So I was in the band until, I don't know, after I graduated high school in 82. So that was fun. And the band director, he's long since passed away. Oh, man. There isn't a day that goes by when I don't think about some of the lessons that guy gave us. Not just from a musical standpoint, but from life in general. What a powerful human being Donald Squire Hurlbrink was. All right, let's get back at it. You're on the couch show, minus couch. What's going on? That's you. What's up? I don't know what to tell you. I don't know what to tell you. All right, 330-673-1234, the number to call. I know that some people don't want to hear about this, but it is a story, and we want to tell this story. The University of Akron, they are coming up with a contest for their football season, and it has led to a pretty substantial boost in their season ticket sales. If you purchase a season ticket with the Akron Zips for their football season coming up, you would automatically be put into a contest. The contest is Offensive Coordinator of the Game. It's a promotional event that the University of Akron has right now. And the University of Akron is now a national story because of this. So Akron, their home opener is going to be against Robert Morris. So Robert Morris is going to be coming to Akron. And whoever is chosen to be the offensive coordinator of the game, they are going to get the opportunity to call the first series of offensive plays for Akron. And my question, what happens if Akron scores a touchdown in their first possession? I mean, do you honestly tell the guy or gal, hey, you know, thanks a lot, and I'm glad you had some fun, and we'll see you next time, and enjoy the season? I don't know. Call me superstitious, but I'm gonna be wanting that person that called the plays that gave Akron a touchdown in their first possession. Yeah, you're hanging around here until Akron punts. If Akron keeps scoring, you're just going to continue to call the plays. That would be my twist on it. And then honestly, you know, do you do a walk off and let's say the Zip score, the offensive coordinator, I'm using air quotes, leads Akron, his play calling or her play calling, gives Akron a touchdown. Well, you're gonna tell this person to walk away? Hell no! Keep calling the plays, and until the Akron punts, I want this person to keep calling the plays. Call me superstitious, but that's what I would do. Let's get back at it. You're on the couch show, minus couch. What's going on?
1: I seen the distress signal, Ronnie. I'm trying to get to you. Would you throw a bomb on the first play? You're the new.
0: I think everyone in their right mind would be looking for either a flea flicker or a bomb.
1: Oh.
0: So no, I would probably throw on first down, but I wouldn't. I wouldn't throw a bomb. I'd throw maybe a little 10-yard out pattern or something of that nature, and get the crowd into it and go from there. But I mean, Vince, let me ask you. Let's say that you get put up and you're the winner in this. And you start making the calls. All of a sudden, Akron scores a touchdown on that possession. I mean, if I'm the head coach of Akron, I'm going to be sitting back saying, hey, we're keeping this guy until Akron punts.
1: Well, it probably happened if that scenario comes true. The offensive coordinator said, thanks for participating. You can sit over there.
0: The offensive coordinator doesn't want to be showed up. That's for sure.
1: That's right. That's going to happen.
0: Yeah, that's definitely for sure. What's on your mind today, my brother?
1: I was just going to say, what a nice day, as long as the rain holds off here.
0: Yeah, it's supposed to. We're not supposed to get any rain until until Thursday. Go figure. That would be Youngstown State's home opener.
1: Like everything, you know, we get the player of the year and young Mr. Brungard, who turned down, may I say, Ronnie, you know as well as I do, a financially well bigger offer to go to West Virginia to play quarterback there. But he turned it down to stay at the YSU to bring the one thing that he wanted to bring there when he came as a freshman, like his dad did back-to-back, is a national championship.
0: Yeah, listen, if you can win your conference and get past South Dakota State, I think that would be a tremendous boost. You know, now that North Dakota State's out of the picture because they're in FBS, who knows? Maybe YSU makes a deep run. I don't know if they can win a national title, but you know, according to their longtime play-by-play guy, he seems to believe YSU is going to be really good.
1: We both know and played golf with, and he still has that 90-yard fade, he calls it. He doesn't call it a slice. He calls it a 90-yard fade.
0: Yeah, he can call it whatever it is. If it's going left or right, it's a slice.
1: And the other thing, Ronnie, you think coming down the stretch, I mean, and what was that team that tanked it for that one player? Do you think the beloved Browns is going to tank it to get Arch? I mean, he'd take a pay cut what's he getting a year, about $5 million?
0: Oh, I don't know, but that stuff will change very quickly. You know, we're coming to a head of some interesting stuff about to happen in college sports, and I think that the large amount of money that people are making, that's about to go to the wayside. So we'll see what happens. I mean, I think he has one more year of eligibility after this year, but let's be honest, if you have an opportunity to play in the NFL, and you have an opportunity to play for a team that, if you can lead them to the promised land, you'll be the greatest thing since sliced bread in that community. I would think that's enough recognition right there to want to go to Cleveland.
1: So when Joe Namath asked for $400,000 in a Lincoln, and we the owners of the Jets at that time said, okay, a 3-year contract, $400,000 plus a new Lincoln. That's what they're giving the kids out of high school today, probably.
0: Well, they're giving them something, that's for sure. I mean, long gone are the days where boosters would do the $100 handshake. You shake hands with the kid and you have a $100 bill in your hand, and the kid puts the money in his inside his pants.
1: In his watch box. I used to put it in my watch pocket, but it was too small for those big bills. But anyhow, back in the day, you know, the booster club today is different than the booster club when I was in high school at our beloved East High School. The booster club back then, when you needed a Letterman jacket, your family come up with $10. The booster club somehow, some way, came up with the other 20 to get you the jacket.
0: Yep.
1: Today it's a little bit out of the, you know, what the booster clubs do at the bigger schools. I saw over the weekend, but all the firepower Austintown Fitch had with their three or four guys going to Division I schools, especially the kid going to Alabama at offensive lineman. I mean, and they laid, what can I say, an egg?
0: Listen, Hudson has got a lot of kids back. So especially their, I think he's a third-year starter. That team was nothing to sneeze at. They're a really, really good football team. So Fitch started off the season playing a top-notch caliber opponent. So we'll see what Fitch can do in the next few weeks.
1: Is it true that they're Triple A now? Fitch moved up to Triple A.
0: Well, Division One, yeah. They're now Division One. They voluntarily moved up, along with seven or eight Division Two programs. They voluntarily moved up to Division One.
1: What was the team that you were most surprised that over the past weekend that in our Nepeta Woods that?
0: Oh, Brookfield upsetting that. Hubbard was my big surprise. Yeah.
1: Yes. Do you think that it's about time for those two schools to combine? Like, I think it's about time that Lowville and either Struthers or Poland combined.
0: Well, I mean, listen, we have, if you don't count the parochial schools, we have well over 600 public schools in the entire state of Ohio. I mean, in Columbiana County alone, Vince, and that's where I grew up, you know, Columbiana County has a tick under 100,000 people, yet there are 10, count them, 10 public schools in Columbiana County. And it's absurd that you would have that many public schools for a county that doesn't even have 100,000 people.
1: 100,000 people, yeah.
0: It's absurd. Yeah, I mean, you can whittle that in half and then some.
1: Latonya should be playing with East County.
0: Well, no, Latonya, Columbiana, and Crestview should all combine to be one school. I mean, they're all within 10 minutes of each other. Those three should combine to one. Go further down in the county, Lisbon, United, and Southern. They're all within a stone throw of each other. Combine those three. Wellsville is right next to East Liverpool. It's one of, if not the smallest school in the entire state of Ohio. Swallow Wellsville up into East Liverpool. So you have East Liverpool, Beaver Local, Salem, the two combined schools, and then you throw East Palestine. Half of them go to the Latonya Columbiana Crestview contingent, and the other half go to Beaver Local. There you go. Five local schools in one county of 100,000 people. Problem solved.
1: You should run for politics.
0: Well, you know, and then people would start taking snippets and make me sound stupid. So, thanks.
1: And Ronnie, my condolences. Losing the Spaghetti Bowl.
0: It is what it is. Better times are ahead. They'll be 2-1 going into league play. That's all that matters.
1: Good luck to you, Ronnie.
0: I appreciate it. I mean, it's, you know, two worst teams in the state of Ohio. I mean, if they're not 2-1, I'm going to be a little upset. 330-673-1234. You're on the Couch Show, minus Couch. What's up?
2: Right.
0: Hey, what's up?
2: I would say the most depressing time in this country's recent history had to be, you know, during COVID.
0: I don't know. I honestly think the Iran hostage crisis, and that was just the tip of the iceberg. I mean, you had an energy crisis. You had all kinds of stuff going on. That was a really, really weird time.
2: Oh, yeah. Then you had Ted Koppel. He made a career out of it. Every night.
0: He'd
2: talk about just Iran hostage crisis.
0: Oh, yeah. I mean, the Nightline was a half an hour. You know, this is day 175 or day 4 or something. Yeah, it was depressing listening to that.
2: Yeah, I used to watch that all the time. But, and then during the Obama administration, the economy was dead for 8 years.
0: I wouldn't say that. I wouldn't say that at all. If anything, the economy was way better from the last year of W to the first 3 years of Obama. The economy was way better under Obama.
2: But they just kept piling on
0: the
2: debt. He tripled the national debt.
0: Well, yeah, I mean, look, to be honest, I mean, he had just as much to do with the debt as the three other presidents since Clinton. That would be W, Trump, and Biden. They've all had their share of raising the debt.
2: But then, $2 trillion of that was COVID. You know, when they kept telling everybody, you don't have to work, all the Democrat politicians saying, don't go back to work, they can't make it, and all that.
0: Yeah.
2: It was great.
0: Well, yeah, I mean, and you still have people, you know, to this day, you still have people working from home. I'm like, wait a second. You know, COVID's over. What are we doing? You know, this working from home stuff, come on. And even think about this even further. The fact that you don't see very many people going out to social events anymore. I don't know if anyone's noticed that, or at least in the year or two after COVID, you know, very, very few people went out to socialize. I think it's starting to get a little better now, but yeah, that was weird.
2: Yeah, the places I go to, it's so crowded, nobody goes there anymore.
0: Okay there, Yogi.
2: The places I go to are, you know, they're naturally popular because it's just places people like to know.
0: Yeah,
2: you know?
0: Yeah. Well, I mean, at least people are now starting to go back into their normal habits, which is good.
2: Yeah, and I think, you know, speaking of places that people like to go, I mean, Firestone Golf Course, LeBron ought to buy that. I don't know how he could lose money on it.
0: Well, you know? And, honestly, what I'd like to see, to this day, I still don't understand how we can't get a sponsor to go in and keep Firestone on the PGA schedule. Maybe not the PGA Tour, but how about the Senior Tour? Just the idea that the PGA Tour is not going to have a date at Firestone next year. Man, there's something wrong about that. Seriously, seriously wrong about that. Because Firestone is one of the great courses in the United States. It really is.
2: Tiger loved it.
0: Yeah, oh, absolutely he did. Absolutely he did.
2: Yeah, a lot of golfers, they used to say that they were shocked at how much greenery we got around here. Trees and
0: yeah.
2: We got so much water.
0: Yeah. Now, I feel for the people in my neck of the woods. There's a 36-hole course in Youngstown, Mill Creek, and they've set up shop in Boardman. Because of the violent weather that came through that area, I want to say about a month ago, maybe a month and a half ago, man, you had trees down all over the golf course. They're still not open, and there's talk that they may not even be open the rest of the season. Because there was so many trees that were knocked down onto the golf course, and there's just so much traffic that you're going to have to just have about 10 years worth of lumber out of that golf course before you even think about opening it up again. And I feel bad for those people because, you know, this is a great year for golf because we've had more than enough rain. Everything's green.
2: Yeah, and I'm playing now.
0: There you go.
2: I've never been a better time. You know, Jack Nicklaus, he won 18 majors.
0: Yep.
2: If I win 19, won't that make me the greatest golfer ever?
0: You planning on winning a U.S. Open anytime soon?
2: I'm working on it.
0: Hey, there you go.
2: There you go.
0: All right.
2: Don't count me out, man.
0: Oh, listen. And if you can golf at Augusta, more power to you. I have a buddy of mine who has since departed He passed away a couple of years ago. He was in Fort Benning, and he was driving around Augusta, had his golf clubs in the trunk. Now, I can tell this story because he's no longer alive, so people can't bust him. He was looking around, and saw a fence where it could be hopped. So my buddy hops over the fence and proceeds to play three holes at Augusta.
2: Wow.
0: Yeah.
2: Nice.
0: Yeah. I said, weren't you afraid you were going to get caught? He goes, eh. He says, it was dusk. Or, you know, it was toward the end of the day. I said, no one even bothered to look because nobody was playing. Like, okay, how'd you do? He goes, I shot a two over. I said, you, there's no way in hell you were playing the Masters tees. He goes, oh, hell no.
2: Right. Right. You know, I was playing Sunday with my cousin and a couple other guys the week before, and my cousin made this incredible shot. He bragged, he's done it many times, and he did it. He hit, teed off, and he used a three wood. And he hit it really high over the trees and over the lake, slicing on purpose, and landed on the fairway. I've never seen anybody hit something like that. That's my cousin. So I'm
0: okay.
2: Getting three lessons from him.
0: Yeah.
2: I just can't believe anybody could, you know, attempt a shot like that.
0: Yeah, I'm in awe of anyone that can hit a ball so accurately that you can put a ball from like 200 yards away, you can put a ball within feet of a flag. I'm in awe of that. I couldn't do that if my life depended on it. I wish I could do something that crazy.
2: Best shot I ever made was at Firestone Public last year. Using a 56 iron, and I hit a 50-yard chip shot and sank it.
0: There you go.
2: I was trying to do it, but I sucked last year.
0: Yeah.
2: I'm much better this year.
0: And isn't it funny, it's toward the end of the round when you do something like that, and it gives you just enough hope to go back the next time. I think the last time I golfed with my father, I want to say it was about a month ago. I'm about 20 feet from the hole on the green, and I tap in a 20-footer, and my dad looks at me and he goes, "There you go." He says, "There's your hope to come back next week." I'm like, "Mm-hmm." Not after the round I played, Pops.
2: Yeah. It's such a fun game.
0: It is. It really is.
2: And you could do it your whole life and keep getting better.
0: Well, my father is the very definition of it. He's 93 years old, and he golfs once a week. And up until about 3 years ago, he was golfing in the summertime anywhere from two or three times a week.
2: Yeah, that's what it takes.
0: Yeah.
2: And have a proper instruction.
0: Well, that's the thing. Yeah, that's the thing. I mean, the two things I want to do is get a number of lessons, and thanks for the call. I appreciate it. Get a number of lessons and then make the jump and get a good set of clubs. Because if I can do both of them, then yeah, I'll have all kinds of fun on the golf course. But right now, let's just say me playing golf is much like an Army recruit at boot camp. Left, right, left, right, left, Right.
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0: All right, here's your weather forecast for today. Absolutely gorgeous day. Mostly sunny skies with a high of 78. Partly cloudy tonight with a low of 57. And then on Wednesday, the good times roll. It'll be partly sunny, a little bit warmer. We'll have a high of 82. It is currently 77 glorious degrees at the Talk of Akron, WNIR 100 FM. All right, your poll question for this afternoon, this evening, and into the overnight hours. When was morale at the lowest point in America post-Vietnam War? You have four choices. The Iran hostage crisis in the late 70s, early 80s. 9/11. Currently. Or COVID. Right now, 33% of you are saying currently. 26% of you are saying COVID. 26% of you are saying 9/11. And 15% of you are saying Iran hostage crisis in the late 70s, early 80s. Now, truth be told, some of you may not have been alive or weren't very old to remember the Iran hostage crisis in the 70s, late 70s, early 1980s. This is about the time when we had an energy crisis as well. I can remember... This had to have been the winter of 76/77. I was in seventh grade, and because we had an energy crisis, and because the other schools in the district went via electricity, everyone converged at the high school. So we all went to school at the high school because the high school, the old high school in Letonia, was not run by electricity. No, or at least the heating wasn't run via electricity. No, the heating was run by coal. Janitors would shovel coal into a fire pit, and that would warm, some of the rooms. It's the only place I ever went to school where one room would be very much equator-like temperatures, where you would literally have to open a window, or you would have to, put on shorts and your Hawaiian shirt and sunglasses and your beach wear, if you will. And then there were other rooms at Letonia where the room was, and I am not kidding when I say this. Very cold, to the point where people wore their coats. People wore their gloves and their hats. Apparently the coal wasn't reaching the particular rooms. Anyway, the elementary school went to school in the morning, and the high school kids went to school in the afternoon, which was stupid because most of the high school kids had a job. So they had to tell their bosses, sorry about your luck, we're not going to be coming to work because our school is stupid. So that's how we did it for about 3 months until spring came around. That's how we did it. It was sheer stupidity on display. But then again, that era, late 70s, mid-late 70s, early 80s, oh, dear God, was it depressing. All right, 330-673-1234. The news is coming up next. 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Kent, Akron, ABC News is right now.
7: From ABC News, I'm Michelle Franzen. Trade talks remain stalled between the U.S. and Canada. Canadian officials announcing new details on its retaliatory tariffs for American imports after President Trump imposed a 50% tariff hike on some Canadian goods. Effective September 8th, Canada will put into place tariffs up to 50% on some U.S. goods.
8: And they're effectively going to be matching those tariffs that the United States applied to the same goods. Now, they say it's not going to be exactly a perfect match of product for product, but it will be similar. So that means we're going to see a 50% counter tariff on things like steel and aluminum. They had previously been subjected to a 25% tariff. We'll also see a 50% tariff on things like furniture, clothing, and apparel, and tariffs will also apply to some food products as well.
7: ABC's Karen Travers. The Supreme Court has allowed some of President Trump's executive order on mail-in ballots to proceed. The Trump administration says the new rules will make voting by mail more secure. Critics say there's no evidence of widespread voter fraud in U.S. elections. ABC's Jay O'Brien has more.
9: There's a flurry of lawsuits here, and the court did not rule, the high court, on the merits and the contents of Trump's executive order here, which means this issue is likely to be in front of the Supreme Court again. The three liberal justices dissenting here, Justice Ketanji Brown Jackson calling the president's executive order, quote, blatantly unconstitutional.
7: Troubling findings on pro football players and brain injuries.
10: CTE is a degenerative brain disorder caused by repeated head injuries. At least one in four former football players in the NFL who died between 2016 and 2021 may have had it, according to a study in the British Medical Journal. And among those who gave their brains to science, and more than 300 did, nearly all had evidence of CTE. 93.2%. In a statement to ESPN, the NFL says it continuously strives to make the game of football safer.
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7: Crews in western states and parts of the south battling a new wildfire, this one near Dallas, Texas. In Nevada, the Hawk Fire near Reno, still a threat. ABC's Melissa Don is in Reno with more.
12: Residents near Jacksboro ordered to evacuate.
13: Every once in a while, you can hear what sounds like an explosion.
12: Meanwhile, hundreds of firefighters on the front lines battling the Hawk Fire outside of Reno, Nevada.
14: My God, the property's burning down.
12: Residents forced to drive through smoke-filled skies as they made the heart-wrenching decision to leave everything behind. The blaze burning more than 15,000 acres, destroying more than 30 homes.
14: The family of Alex Preti, the ICU nurse shot and killed by federal officers in January during immigration operations in Minneapolis, is speaking out. Preti was shot multiple times in the back, holding a phone in one hand. He was also legally permitted to carry a firearm. In an exclusive interview with ABC's George Stephanopoulos, Preti's parents, Michael and Susan Preti, say they have not heard from anyone in the Trump administration. They also pushed back on claims their son was an instigator and domestic terrorist.
15: My shock is that he was murdered, and no one has given us the complete truth, or anyone has been held accountable. And it's been 7 months.
16: There was more effort in vilifying him than pursuing justice.
14: DOJ officials say they don't comment on a pending investigation.
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20: 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It's 107, time for your WNIR News Update. I'm Kim Maxwell. 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And this news is also brought to you by Portage Community Bank, where neighbors are serving neighbors is more than just a slogan. Two teens are facing criminal charges after they stole a car, fled from police, and eventually crashed into two uninvolved vehicles on I-480, leading to the suspects being taken to the hospital, according to Solon Police. The suspects met up with a 37-year-old Solon man under the assumption that they wanted to purchase a 2015 Chevy Impala that was for sale on Facebook Marketplace. The suspects met up at the victim's Liberty Hills Apartments residence and even took a test drive of the car before one of the teens pointed a gun at the victim and the two drove off without paying for the vehicle. Police were alerted to the stolen vehicle and officers spotted it on Somme Center Road. Police gave chase and were eventually led to I-480 in Bedford Heights, where the stolen vehicle crashed into two other vehicles. Emergency responders took both of the suspects to the hospital after they were extracted from the stolen car. A woman in one of the other vehicles also went to the hospital for her injuries. The suspected driver, identified as 18-year-old Martel Carlito Reed of Cleveland, has been charged with the following felonies: aggravated robbery, aggravated vehicular assault, and failure to comply with an officer. The other suspect, a 19-year-old from Cleveland, is still at Hillcrest Hospital with serious injuries. Police said pending charges for him include aggravated robbery and that he was the one who pulled the gun on the victim. Well, we've got good news out of the Magic City, and they have worked some magic of their own. The Barberton Community Foundation has raised enough money to cover the costs in the recently enacted pay-to-participate fees for student-athletes, marching band, and color guard. Last month, in an attempt to save the district $7 million, school officials announced new fees to participate. These fees would have cost families up to $100 per child. An official from the foundation announced Monday that the money currently raised covers the fee for every eligible student for the entire year. Now, there is some purple pride in the city of Barberton. And members of the United Steelworkers have ratified a new master agreement with the Goodyear Tire and Rubber Company that covers about 2,600 workers in Akron and two other U.S. cities in Topeka, Kansas and Danville, Virginia. According to a USW news release, the contract will be in effect through April 28th of 2029. I'll be back with weather in just a moment.
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20: Looking at weather, we have a beautiful day out there. Start of the Portage County Fair. Can't ask for much better than that. Partly cloudy tonight with a low around 57. Partly sunny tomorrow with a high near 82. Possible chance for some rain overnight Wednesday night and maybe some rain on Thursday. But so far, looking pretty good and looking good for Friday night lights and Friday night at the fair if you happen to go. I do have one construction update just for everybody. Weather permitting, there will be roadway construction on Cleveland Maslin Road starting today. Route 18 to Springfield Drive will be the affected area. They will maintain traffic. The construction is expected to last about a week. So if you are headed in that direction, you might want to give yourself some extra time to be sure to obey traffic signals and get to wherever you're headed on time. For your news, traffic, and weather, I'm Kim Maxwell for WNIR, the talk of Akron.
0: Kim, how are you today?
20: Good, Ron. How are you?
0: I'm good, and congrats to the people in Barberton.
20: Oh, that's
0: doing
20: so
0: that.
20: Nice.
0: Yeah, although I don't know what kind of a message that sends, where you tell kids, hey, by the way, if you want to be in the band, or if you want to play sports, or if you want to do any activities, you're going to have to fork over some bucks.
20: Yeah.
0: Wait a second. Why?
20: Mm-hmm.
0: Don't you guys have enough money to combat all this? And if you don't, then maybe you shouldn't have any of this stuff.
20: That's true. And the sad thing is that I think, Barberton is one of many schools that have had to start that. The district that I came from, that was in effect. Some districts are even charging double, triple what they were charging. And in some ways, I think it really deters the kids that may want to play sports, or parents think, well, you know, I mean, you're talking $100 a sport. Now, a couple school districts do have a cap, like it can't cost you any more than, let's say, $500 for the year for family. But, I mean, that's still a big chunk of change for something that you and I both did for free.
0: Exactly.
20: I mean,
0: well, why can't they do it for free? Oh, I know. You want money. I get it.
20: Yeah. And, you know, I see sometimes, you know, and I don't – and I think it's upsetting that we're seeing more of this and – we don't see it going away. I mean, I could understand maybe if there had been, you know, a real financial struggle in a district, maybe it's for 1 year. But I mean, I think we just, once we get in the habit of charging people, we kind of, districts want to take advantage of that and say, well, they paid before, they'll pay again.
0: Well, yeah. But you're sending a mixed message. Mm-hmm. Oh, we want our kids to stay out of trouble. Yep. We want our kids to get involved. But oh, by the way, if you do get involved, it's going to cost you some money.
20: Right.
0: No, thank you.
20: I will say this. I think the community foundation that stepped up and picked up those costs, I think that is a great idea.
0: Fantastic.
20: And they did it for the entire, for the whole year. I mean, I think that was a nice, accolade to them. But yeah, I think it shouldn't be this way.
0: No.
20: I mean,
0: no.
20: I don't know what else to say. It shouldn't be this way. I mean, I would hate to think that, you know, if my son really enjoys football or my daughter's into band or cheerleading or something or softball, whatever it may be, that I got to think about how am I going to budget that on top of everything else that back to school has to cost people to get ready. I think that that's highly unfair.
0: Yeah, and by the way, we don't have a very good economy. Let's throw that in there as well.
20: Right.
0: Come on, that's just the...
20: Yep. And then, needless to say, everybody wants... I mean, the districts are looking for more levy votes come November.
0: Oh, yeah.
20: Or May, whenever your levy has to be on the ballot. But, I mean, you know, so that does send a very... contradictory message.
0: No, it sends a stupid message. Yeah, it does.
20: Well, I mean, if you need me to pay, you must not, you know, I don't know. I think, and those things are not things that go away. I mean, we've seen a lot of times where, well, we're going to pass a levy and we're going to promise this and we're going to promise that. And then, you know, a lot of those things go by the wayside.
0: I know of a school, and I can't mention the name of the school, mm-hmm. but it's in Trumbull County.
20: Okay.
0: They had a school levy. And they were moaning and groaning about how they needed this school levy passed. They passed the school levy. First thing that was done, they put artificial turf on their football stadium.
20: Oh, that's nice.
0: That is not about education. That's about a luxury.
20: Yeah.
0: What are you guys doing? So they've had trouble passing their levies.
20: Well, I can understand that. And another thing, too, is I bet you they had that turf. Did they have enough books for everybody? Did they have enough materials? Were they still using the books from 1975 that you and I might have used when we were in school?
0: Yeah. Well, now apparently they're using tablets now.
20: Oh,
0: they don't do
20: okay.
0: books anymore.
20: Well, that opens another question. But I mean, it's sad. I think the way we fund our schools in Ohio is unfair, and I think it hits both ends, and it's not good. But
0: No. Most definitely not.
20: Nope.
0: Good seeing you.
20: Hey, I'll be back at 2.
0: You got it.
20: See you then.
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0: Ah, yes, filling in for the couch burner, who is having himself a tremendous vacation, or at least we hope he is. He's out west, soaking in some sun, hopefully not breathing too much of that forest fire air. And there you go. He's back 1 week from tomorrow. So you're stuck with me for another week. 330-673-1234. Toll free outside of Akron. 1-800-669-4100. Poll question for today. When was morale at the lowest point in America post-Vietnam War? 33% of you are saying right now. 27% of you are saying COVID. 26% of you are saying 9/11. And 15% of you are saying the Iran hostage crisis in the late 70s, early 80s. All right, let's get to the phones. You're on the couch show, minus the couch burner. What's going on?
3: You're doing a great job, Ron.
0: I appreciate it. Thank you.
3: I believe COVID. COVID was the worst. It almost as bad as the Trump derangement syndrome. You know, we had the COVID derangement syndrome. I lost a couple of friends during that because of the, you know, 6 foot, hey, you know, and sneeze things up. And I don't think we learned anything from it. You know, there was nothing gained. It was a wasted, what was it, 4 years, 5 years? Was there a, you know, is there a time limit on it? I really don't know.
0: Yeah, it was probably a little over a year, 2 years when it was quote unquote at its most powerful. I think we have smaller strands of it that isn't nearly as powerful anymore. But, yeah, I lost one classmate, two people that went to school with me but didn't graduate with me, and a couple of other friends as well.
3: Okay, you mean you lost them as far as death goes?
0: Yeah, as far as death goes, yeah.
3: Oh, I lost friends as far as opinion goes.
0: Well, yeah, that too. You know, and here's the saddest of the sad situations. I mean, do we really want to ruin friendships or ruin family based upon someone that, and I hate to say this to the supporters, whether you're Republican or Democrat, I hate to burst your bubble. They don't give a rat's ass about you. They only care about your vote. So you're willing to ruin friendships and ruin relationships with family based upon what some jack wagon is trying to push down your throat, and that jack wagon doesn't give two rips about you.
3: Nope. And I wonder, will they prosecute Fauci?
0: Probably not. Probably not. I mean, and look, I mean, he was pardoned, and the pardon moving forward doesn't mean anything. But you know, when he was brought into the House and he had to plead the fifth, and he had to, because if you don't plead the fifth on every question, then you're open to answering the rest of the questions once you don't plead the fifth. So when somebody said, are you wearing green socks today? As per the things of my lawyer, I have to plead the fifth, or whatever the hell he said. Yeah, he had to do that. Otherwise, if he answered, yes, I'm wearing green socks, well, from here on out, now you got to answer all the questions.
3: Okay. Yeah, I just, you know, he was, at the time he did it, you know, the time he was giving the speeches, you know, he just appeared to be phony. He just appeared to be phony.
0: Well, he certainly bought into all his press clippings, that's for sure. I mean, if you saw the diary, my man was high on all the adulation that he was given by some of the people. So yeah, he was certainly full of himself. There's no two ways about that.
3: Well, tell you something, Ron. I had COVID back in 21, January of 21.
0: Yeah.
3: Honestly, I don't think I ever recovered from it.
0: Well, I can tell you, I had COVID and about a week. I was in the hospital. I was at home. Felt like death. But about a week after I got over COVID, I was running errands, and I went to get out of my car in my parents' driveway, took one step, and my leg went numb and fell to the ground. And I got myself back up, but both legs were not acting properly. And I'm like, what the hell is going on here? So I look like someone that had some problems walking into the house. And my father took one look at me and he said, what is going on with you? And I said, I don't know. My legs are like jelly right now. I don't know what's going on. He goes, all right, go lay down. And about 15 minutes later, he said, okay, get up. And I took one step, and again, same thing. He goes, we're going to the hospital right now. Went into the hospital. They checked me for stroke. They checked me for all kinds of things. Basically said I was dehydrated, to which I told them bull crap, because I drink at least seven to ten glasses of water a day via a Yeti cup that I have, which is about 30 ounces big, and I'm drinking 7 to 10 of those a day, so that's BS. And my within a day, my left leg came back and was normal. My right leg did not come back to function until about 6 months ago.
3: Okay, there's something in that. There was a you know, they call it long haul. Like,
0: yeah, long COVID. Yeah.
3: Yeah, and I honestly, I still think I have it.

0: in church, by the way.
1: Yeah. Don't ever tell a doctor.
0: No. They're not too pleased when you have frank conversations like that.
1: Yeah. I know. If you start with, and don't ever go to two doctors. It seems odd. They don't say anything about the other doctor, but they end up recommending something else, and the third doctor will give you something else. Yet I have a friend like that. He's on 13 pills in the morning and 11 at night, I think it is.
0: Yeah. Well, I've decided, and I don't know if it's going to actually work or not. I mean, you hear so many of these stupid commercials that talk about how great things are once you take this pill or whatever. But naturally, beetroot is supposed to be really, really good for you because it opens up your blood vessels, or at least that's what they say. It opens up your blood vessels, and in turn, it makes sure that all the blood's getting to all the areas that you might not have a blood going to, like say your feet or your lower legs, those with neuropathy. Perhaps beetroot would help them.
1: I would like to find a good source of that because I do like it. I do, you know, it. I like beets, and I do like the. I had the beet juice. We used it in the fall. What a mess!
0: Oh yeah, no doubt. I mean that. And here's the thing. I used to love pickled beets. My mom would make killer pickled beets, and I used to love eating pickled beets when I was growing up. So I think it was about a year and a half, 2 years ago. I'm over at my parents, and my mom has pickled beets, and she goes, "Here." I'm like, "Pickled beets? Oh, man, this is great." I take one bite of it, and I'm like, "Oh, my God, what the hell happened? I can't eat pickled beets anymore. I just, they don't taste good to me anymore."
1: Yeah, I've noticed that with some of that. You know, I never have tried. Are you trying the beetroot, or you haven't?
0: I haven't yet, but I'm very tempted to do that.
1: Okay, maybe some of your callers would have some, you know, good source of it. I know you can buy it in these natural, you know, natural health food stores.
0: Oh, yeah. Oh, God, yeah. Yeah. I mean, and listen, and some of that stuff, I mean, people laugh. But some of that stuff is legit.
1: Oh, yeah. I mean, beets are cheap.
0: Oh, yeah. Yeah, absolutely.
1: Yeah, I mean, so, yeah, they would put, I mean, water's cheaper, but, you know, to spend it. But still, yeah, I think I would try it on. I don't know.
0: Yeah, I'm half tempted to. I mean, we'll see. We'll see what happens. If I do, I'll give everyone kind of a report on that.
1: Yeah, that's... and it, you know, I don't know. I did something one time, I remember, years ago, and I went to a doctor and said, "Whatever you've been doing, keep doing it." And I started telling him, and he just walked away. he didn't want to hear a natural cure, you know?
0: Yeah, no, I hear you. All right, brother, be good.
1: Yeah, all right.
0: All right, see you. 330-673. 1234. Yeah, I figure if beetroot magically brings my blood pressure down to where I'm no longer taking my medicine and I'm just taking beetroot. Not that I think it's going to happen, because probably won't. But you know, if it were to happen, you can sit back and, man, the amount of money you could save, that would be nice.
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4: The talk of Akron,
6: So Matt Barrows is a writer for The Athletic, and he has a story out on 49ers owner Jed York and how he got busted in East Palestine at a mobile home park on Sunday morning. Oh, boy. Yeah, I have the feeling the next owner's meeting, old Jed, he's going to need to... He's going to need to hang out with Robert Kraft. Maybe those two can swap stories about their activities. You're on the couch show, minus couch. What's going on?
7: Good afternoon, sir.
6: How goes it?
7: Your poll question.
6: Yes.
7: I'm really disappointed that people are not putting down 9/11 as the worst scenario. I'll give you some background. Back in 2015, I was in a military reserve unit and had to go through basic training. There was a soldier who had to leave New York. He was the engineer of a fire truck that took 8 firemen to the Twin Towers.
6: Oof.
7: He's on permanent disability for the rest of his life.
6: Mm.
7: He had to stay with the truck because he controls the pumper and equipment and everything. But he saw his friends die. There's still half the bodies are not identified. They can't identify them. They're sitting in boxes.
6: Yep.
7: They have a video of firemen who are in the lobby of one of the Twin Towers trying to organize an attack plan to go up inside to rescue people. And you hear this thump, these loud thumps. Those are people dropping out of the towers so they don't burn to death.
6: Yep.
7: Hitting the roof of where they were. People need to wake up and realize this attack was to destroy the morale of America. And for those people that went through it, it still affects them. But the problem is a lot of that memory is being faded away. And it's not being pushed as this is going to happen to us if we don't stand up against the invasion of the Muslim country.
6: Well, I think that you can also make an argument that the Iran hostage crisis in the late 70s and early 80s and everything leading up to it and all the other stuff that we had to deal with in that time period has been completely forgotten, which is sad.
7: Yeah. We should have immediately destroyed that country. We wouldn't be 50 years later fighting idiots trying to control an agenda and a theology that nobody in the world wants. I'll tell you, if it comes to the point where they successfully start to take control of this country, look what happened in Dearborn. All those motorcyclists showed up. Those people were in a panic, because how are you going to fight a force of civilians 30,000 strong and expect to want to stay in this country? We need to push. We need to get rid of this situation. They have no right here. They have no right to tell us we are going to change for Sharia law. No.
6: Well, Sharia law is not going to happen in this country, so that's off the book automatically, because it won't happen.
7: Those protesters that were arrested for inciting a riot by the Sharia, or by the police chief there who happens to be Muslim, how are they going to convict those people? How are they going to try to take them to court? How are they going to punish them? They need to let those people go before they're going to have a bigger problem on their hands. The government needs to go in and identify the situation and say, you're not going to do this to American citizens. You have no right to try to push your Sharia laws on our country. And that's where I think there's going to be a boiling point, because a good lawyer is going to destroy that and force it out of that jurisdiction. This is getting uglier every day. And every day you go on the Internet, you see more and more people getting upset over this. These people that are voicing the death of Charlie Kirk or death of America. Bullets are going to start flying, because we're going to get to a point where we're just tired of it. You're not going to get out there and say, you're right and we're wrong. No. No. You're in our country. You follow our rules.
6: No, I agree with the whole aspect. If you're in America, you're going to respect American rules, and I appreciate that. The problem with some of the rhetoric that you're saying, with all due respect, we also have a country, the country that we're speaking of, that has freedom of religion. So you can't, in one hand, say we want all the people with Sharia law out of here. Yeah, I agree. If you're buying into Sharia law, get the hell out of here. But that also means you can stay if you're Muslim, as long as you're not subscribing to Sharia law. But the idea that you want to kick all Muslims out, if that's what you want to do, forget about that, because I'm not on board with that.
7: If you're going to incite violence by yelling and screaming and protesting to say death of America.
6: Yeah, get out. Well, yeah. Yeah. Get out.
7: You're in America. That means you're included, because hell or high water, sooner or later, people are going to have enough of this. And they're just going to say, okay, you don't want us to be here. Well, you can't be here either. It's going to get ugly.
6: No, it will if we don't watch ourselves. And I appreciate the call. Thank you. It will definitely get ugly if we don't watch ourselves here. But, you know, at the end of the day, in my lifetime, I don't think we're ever going to see Sharia law in America. That's just, it won't happen. Not in my lifetime. Do I believe that the radical Muslims should be kicked out of America? Absolutely. Especially if you are a subscriber to Sharia law, get out. There's the door. Don't let the door hit you where the good Lord split you. But if you're Muslim and you don't buy into Sharia law, if you buy into to America and your religion is part of many religions in this country, as long as you're not a radical, no problem. But if you support Sharia law, get out of Dodge. Don't need you. You're on the Couch Show. What's going on?
0: Hey, good afternoon, Ron. It just amazes me how many people out there put a lot of the Muslim population into an area of exclusion, like as if we really need to exclude these people.
6: Well, if we're going to exclude them if they're radicals, absolutely.
0: Well,
6: I got no problem with that.
0: I understand that, but it seems to be a continuous argument about, well, that they protest and, they say death to America. I don't see that. I don't see the Sharia law. So I don't know what a lot of these people are talking about. I mean, are they white supremacists?
6: No, there are people in this country that have shouted death to America, and you'd have to be blind not to see that.
0: But Ron, it's not the majority. Come on.
6: Well, like, no one has said majority. What they're saying is, if you're saying death to America, you can get the hell out of here right now.
0: I know, but Ron, that's a given. That's a given. But some of these people who call, they just, I don't know what their problem is. It's like they want to go round and round with this.
6: Well, no, it's because it hasn't been done yet. You know, yeah. I want as badly as anyone else. Anyone that says death to America, you can leave. Get your ass out of this country now.
0: I totally agree, and they should not be here. I totally agree. I just think that it's so overreaching, and it's an exaggeration.
6: There's nothing exaggerate about that. I have to cut you off on that. There is no exaggeration when it comes to those people. And yes, from that perspective, I will sit back and say, get out. If you have the audacity in this country to say death to America, I don't give a flip if you're an American citizen. If you have the audacity to say death to America in this country, you need to leave immediately.
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6: Here's your poll question for today. When was morale at the lowest point in America? Post-Vietnam War, let's see, 32% of you are saying, yeah, right about now. 27% of you are saying COVID. 26% of you are saying 9/11. And 15% of you are saying the Iran hostage crisis in the late 70s, early 80s. Continue the vote. 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All right, 330-673-1234. You're on the Couch Show, minus Couch. What's going on?
12: Well, Ron?
6: Yeah.
12: The caller before and your conversations back and forth, I definitely am on the same page as, you know, your conversation. I was in New York during the hostage situation. I actually was in the Waldorf Astoria cleaning carpets for a Persian restaurant that was closed. They closed it during the hostage situation.
6: Yeah.
12: I was in there cleaning a Persian restaurant. It was owned by the Iranians, you know.
6: Okay.
12: So that was kind of weird. But the Vietnam thing, too, I graduated from high school in 73, so that was a lot emotionally.
6: Oh, God, yeah. Yeah, absolutely.
12: Because I remember the draft, and my birthday was October 6th, and my draft came up number 6, the last year of the draft, that is, like in 72, I believe.
6: Okay.
12: Then the year before that, my number came up 25, you know, so I would have been drafted both times. But, you know, I just remember as a 12-year-old, combat series, you know, Vic Morrow. And
6: oh, yeah. Yep.
12: And it's like 4 years later, you know, it's like, oh, shoot, could be drafted.
6: Yeah, yeah.
12: So that's just my little bit. I didn't have much else, but I just want to throw a few things in.
6: All right.
12: So, but I appreciate it. And
6: I appreciate the call, man.
12: All right.
6: Be good. 330-673-1234. Yeah, I just, at the end of the day, getting back to the couple of callers ago, yeah, I got a serious problem when anyone, you know, says death to America. I'm sorry. That to me, whether you're joking or not, I mean, that's nothing to joke about. You know, this is our country. And I don't want someone coming in here and start talking that nonsense. You don't like it here, then leave. Well, I've got as much stake in it as you do. Okay, well, then don't say death to America. Otherwise, we'll kick you out. How about that? I mean, there's a lot better ways of trying to communicate your displeasure with something than saying something that obtuse, where you just, you know, oh, wow, that's just death to America. Really? Okay, you're an idiot. You're on the couch show, minus couch. What's up?
13: That's Ron?
6: Yeah, that's you. What's up, man?
13: Hey, what's going on?
6: What's up?
13: First-time caller.
6: Uh-oh, hang tight. Why do they always have this thing here? Okay. There we go. All right. What's on your mind, man?
13: The 33%, I think, are really on to something. I think October is going to be real bad. I think the economy is going to crash out, but it's going to be way worse than that because I think our country is going to default on its $40 trillion.
6: And well,
13: it's gonna cause shockwaves around the world.
6: Yeah, I cringe every time, and this is why, you know, when Clinton balanced the budget, or technically balanced, he really didn't. He robbed Peter to pay Paul, whatever. But when the budget was balanced, everyone should have sat back and said, okay, we've learned a valuable lesson here. Let's not do this again. Instead. The 535 idiots that represent us, 100 senators, 435 members of the House, they go on a drunken fest spree once again where they spend way more than we bring in. And over the last, 26 years, $40-plus trillion dollars, we've rung up a bill of $40-plus trillion dollars. And if you think for 1 second that this is just going to stand and no one's going to look and say, hey, we're calling out your deficit right now. You know, when that happens, well, we can pay it. We'll be cranking out money until, I don't know, 4 years from now, we'll be cranking out worthless paper. The dollar will be worth squat. America will dive into the deepest depression since the late 20s and early 30s, and will be ripe for the picking, if you will.
13: Well, I think it's going to be more of a Weimar Republic type situation. I think it's going to be worse than 1929.
6: Yeah, it could be. If
13: people are not prepared,
6: if certain things come about, it could be. You're right.
13: I mean, it's just, it seems like nobody is paying attention, and the ones that are treated like they're absolutely crazy.
6: Yeah, you know, call me crazy, but if you have $8 trillion in your hand and you spend $14 trillion, there's something wrong with you because you don't have the amount of money in one hand to pay for what the other hand has bought. You know,
13: don't realize. People don't realize that their retirements are all tied to this, too.
6: Yeah,
13: I think we're going to lose about 80 to 85% of the stock market as value. And it's just going to crush everyone.
6: I hope you're wrong, but I could definitely see something, a disaster like that happening if we don't watch ourselves. And look, it'll be an unbelievable, harsh few years if somebody, and when I mean somebody, I mean the 535 knuckleheads currently employed, and it probably won't happen until January when the new wave of morons come into Washington, and it'll be up to them to sit back and say, okay, now it's time to tighten the belt, and we have to knock this deficit down. But it's never going to happen because either side, nobody is taking this debt seriously, which is going to be the downfall.
13: Yes, you're absolutely right. Thanks for taking my call.
6: I appreciate it. And now I suddenly feel like I need to have a bottle of Crown Royal, except it would cost me an arm, a leg, and my firstborn because it's a Canadian product. You're on the couch show, minus couch. What's going on?
14: Hey, how you doing?
6: What's up?
14: It's a pleasure hearing you in the morning.
6: I appreciate it. Thank you.
14: You're always you have a cheery disposition, even when you're grumpy about something, usually. You know.
6: Well, I try not to be too grumpy. I mean, you know, we only have one shot at life, so you might as well.
14: Yeah, but you don't let it take over. Anyway, it's refreshing. I like your cheery disposition. Anyway, I wanted to point out that this is just anecdotal, but some younger people that I know, they've seen two presidential elections go to someone who actually won the popular but lost the electoral. So convincing them that their vote matters is sometimes difficult when in two important elections it kind of sort of didn't. So I just point that out.
6: Well, no, you know, those that believe the Electoral College should be null and void as to the popular vote, which is obviously the accurate way of figuring out who won the election, but you know, old traditions are such where they want to hang on to them. And I think 2016 of what you're speaking of, I don't believe that Kamala had more votes than Trump in 24. As a matter of fact, I know she didn't.
14: No, right. It was around 2016.
6: Yeah, 2016, Hillary had 3 million more votes than Donald Trump did. So, that would be the election.
14: So afterwards, trying to talk to a young person saying, you really need to vote, your vote matters.
6: Yeah.
14: What just happened? So I'm not, it's just a certain amount of cynicism.
6: No, I get it.
14: The younger, yeah.
6: Yeah, I get it. Trust me.
14: So there are two sides of whether or not more people should vote. I know some people, they already have political opinions and they're smart enough and they probably should vote. But think about the stupidest caller you've ever had, Ron. Their vote counts as much as yours.
6: Oh, I know.
14: I think maybe too many people vote. So I think, we need to get rid of, kick 20 million or so off and bring some more in. Yeah, it's there is something, I know this is elitist, but I'm sorry, there's just something unfair that the biggest drooling moron in the world nullifies my vote if they vote the opposite way. That does not seem fair.
6: Yeah, and a lot of people, and I've heard this, a lot of people have subscribed to the theory, you know, every voter should be given a test.
14: Yes.
6: And if they don't pass the test, then they're not eligible to vote. Well, that kind of defeats the purpose of what our country actually stands for.
14: I know.
6: But you know, I listen, I get it. It's frustrating. It's frustrating when you hear someone that probably can't put a sentence together.
14: Yeah.
6: And they're going to be voting, and look, I don't know if they're going to be voting the same way I do or the same way you do or the same way anyone else does, but the fact that they're voting, it's interesting to say the least.
14: Just when I hear everyone should vote. Everyone should get out there and vote. Well, I'm like, I don't know. Some people should stay home, I think. So. Just thought I'd throw that in front of
6: you. Oh, Lord, yeah. There are some people. And thanks for the call. I appreciate it. There are some people. I can think of a couple off the top of my head that probably shouldn't be anywhere near a ballot booth, let alone anywhere near anything else productive in life.
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6: All right, we're supposed to have a high of 78 today under mostly sunny skies. We're going to have partly cloudy skies tonight with a low of 57 and partly sunny skies tomorrow. Tomorrow's high reaching 82, or for a few Browns fans would say, Ozzie Newsome. Yeah, I loved it when Phil Ferguson come in here and said, high today of Big Daddy Carl Harrison, a low tonight of Clay Matthews, and a high tomorrow of Ozzie Newsome. Big Daddy wore 78, Clay Matthews 57, Ozzie 82. There you go. It's 76 degrees under mostly cloudy skies at the Talk of Akron, WNIR 100 FM. All right, let's get back at it. You're on the couch show, minus the couch burner. What's up?
19: Hey, Ron, here. I want to tell you, I'm 83 years old, right?
6: Oh, God bless you. You don't sound 83.
19: Well, I think that right now is the worst time since Vietnam, and I'll tell you why.
6: Okay.
19: Right now, we're all divided. We're against each other, the whole country. You know, all the other things you mentioned, the whole country was having the same problem. You know, we had the same problem during COVID, so we were all in the same boat. We had the same problem during Jimmy Carter's administration, so we were all in the same boat. Every other crisis, 9/11, is a, you can call it bad morale, but it isn't bad morale. It was all, we were the highest morale because we were all hand in hand, shoulder to shoulder.
6: Yeah, I think the day after 9/11, we showed the best of America.
19: We are divided now, so badly that I don't even see how we're going to ever get it back together, because the politicians have just turned it into a hate fest, not to work together in any shape, way, shape, or form.
6: Yeah,
19: right now is kind of an unstable time that we don't know what's going to happen here, because we've never been where we were completely divided like this before, not in my lifetime.
6: Yeah, honestly, the one thing that Democrats and Republicans should have in common, and we should have a couple of things in common, but the one big thing that we should all have in common, and I'm not talking about the politicians, I'm talking about the people, even the independents will be on board with this, we should not be $40 trillion in debt. And if you want to get this country rallied together where everyone's on the same page, we should put the feet of the politicians, the feet to the fire, and say, fix this problem. You dumbasses created this. You need to fix it. Let me put you on hold. And stay through the news if you can. Is that okay?
19: No, I have to go, but I'll talk to you tomorrow.
6: All right, brother. I appreciate you. 330-673-1234. Yeah, that's the one thing that we should all have in common. In no way, shape, or form should $40 trillion be acceptable as far as a debt. WNIR, Kent, Akron.
20: From ABC News, I'm Michelle Franzen. Word today, iconic country music singer, actress, and philanthropist Dolly Parton has passed away, her public relations team announcing that she passed away peacefully in Nashville, Tennessee. Parton was known for her silky vocals, including on one of her biggest hits, I Will Always Love You. Dolly Parton had faced several health issues in the past few years. Again, Dolly Parton has died at the age of 80. Trade talks are shelved for now between the U.S. and Canada. Canada detailed its response to the U.S. 50% tariffs on Canadian imports. Canada's finance minister says that they'll match those tariffs starting September 8th on certain U.S. goods. ABC's Elizabeth Schulze has more on the brewing trade war.
21: What the U.S. has imposed here, $20 billion, accounts for about 5% of the imports, 5% of the stuff that we buy from Canada total. But of course, now you've got this new threat of Canada, another $20 billion, that dollar for dollar. And then the risk becomes, how much more does this escalate? When you hear that rhetoric, this is an incredibly closely entwined relationship. There is the potential for this to escalate further and even dent that number more when you think about the cost for people at home.
20: A new estimate from the Yale Budget Lab says it could cost the typical American household $1,100 per year. In Pennsylvania, state health officials say two people have died from the measles. They're the first deaths in the state from measles in 35 years. Governor Josh Shapiro says those deaths occurred in Lancaster County and says the majority of cases in the state are those of people who are not vaccinated.
22: This disease does not respect county lines or religious lines. It goes after all who are unprotected.
20: The CDC shows there are a record number of measles cases nationally for a second straight year. 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
20: Thousands of people in Gary, Indiana, still without power today, nearly 2 weeks after severe storms tore through, downing power lines and trees. Some residents have had to deal with dwindling food supplies at stores. Many areas are not cleaned up yet from that storm damage. More from ABC's Alex Perez.
24: Thousands left in the dark, including Regina Gary, still without power. She spent the past 2 weeks hunting for food and ice to keep her diabetic mother's medication cold.
25: That's scary for me because I don't want to make her sick. So it weighed on me pretty heavy.
20: The city's mayor and state power company estimate power will be fully restored by midnight. CIA Director John Ratcliffe is reportedly in Moscow. ABC News has learned from meetings, although there's been no official comment from the CIA or Defense Department. A Ukrainian official tells ABC News Ukraine agreed to not strike Moscow during this visit. ABC's Marcus Moore says there's more information on the nature of the meetings, although Ukraine has been making gains.
26: Ukraine has managed to hit targets deep inside Russia, and that's notable because they've been hitting oil-producing facilities, and Russia has had to shut down some of those facilities, and it's caused a bit of a fuel crisis in Russia. In fact, in Moscow and parts of St. Petersburg recently, there have been gas lines, people trying to get fuel. There's also been rationing of fuel.
20: I'm Michelle Franzen, ABC News.
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3: 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A Streetsboro man will spend time in prison for assaulting two women at his home in January. Portage County Common Pleas Judge Becky Doherty sentenced 25-year-old Randall James Main to 4 years behind bars. Main will also have to register as a Tier 2 sex offender, which will require him to register with the sheriff of any county where he lives every 6 months for 25 years. Court records report that Maine was accused of restraining the women in his bedroom for an hour on January 23rd, hitting and kicking her, and when she attempted to escape, threatened her with a knife. Originally facing allegations of rape, he pleaded guilty to a lesser charge. Maine was also accused of assaulting a 53-year-old woman with a knife and preventing the woman from using her phone to call for help. A 22-year-old man has been indicted in connection with a hit-and-run accident that involved a buggy. 22-year-old Danny Yoder of West Farmington faces various charges, including one count of tampering with evidence, four counts of vehicular assault, and one count of failure to stop after an accident. The accident happened on April 11th between Yoder's truck and a buggy on Bundysburg Road in Parkman Township. As a result of the accident, the four people inside the buggy suffered serious injuries. According to the reconstruction report, it concluded that Yoder was traveling 75 miles per hour at the time of the crash. Allegedly, he left the scene and hid his vehicle. Barberton police arrested a suspect whom they say struck a Barberton police officer while fleeing the scene of a domestic dispute on Friday. 22-year-old DeAndre Taylor was picked up yesterday. Taylor was charged with obstructing official business and aggravated menacing and was booked into Summit County Jail. According to police, additional charges may be filed. during the grand jury process. And as you already know, we have the fair out this week off at Randolph at the Randolph County, Portage County Fairgrounds. It is tonight. We've got lots of activities going on. We have the junior fair horse costume contest. We've got Little Prince and Princess contest. And we even have at 7:30 the Demolition Derby at the grandstand. So if you're headed out to the fair, we want everyone to have a good time. And our own Phil Ferguson will be out there tomorrow night and Friday night for karaoke. Just as a reminder, the fair wants to maintain a zero tolerance policy for any behavior that threatens the safety of the public. If anyone engages or participates in disruptive or unsafe activities, the Portage County Sheriff's Office will immediately escort the individuals off the grounds and take whatever means necessary, including possible arrest and or prosecution. Safety is their top priority, and we want everyone to enjoy the fair this week. I'll be back with weather in just a moment.
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3: 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Looking good today. We have a high near 78. Tonight, we have a low around 57. Could probably turn off that AC, open up those windows. And looking good tomorrow, partly sunny with a high near 82. No real rain in the forecast till probably overnight Wednesday into Thursday. So far, looking pretty good. And Friday night, looking even better for Friday Night Lights or Friday at the fair. For your news and weather, I'm Kim Maxwell for WNIR.
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6: Well, my mood went sour in a hurry after ABC reported the death of Dolly Parton. Good God, what a terrible loss. I was a huge fan of hers. And I used to live in Tennessee, so I'm very familiar with all of the things that Dolly did for the Volunteer State. What a horrendous loss, not into the country music community, but a horrendous loss to the humanitarian community as well. Oh, rest in peace, Miss Parton. All right, 330-673-1234, your poll question. When was morale at the lowest point in America post-Vietnam War? 32% of you are saying, yeah, right now. 28% of you are saying COVID. 25% of you are saying 9/11. 15% of you are saying the Iran hostage crisis in the late 70s, early 80s. Cast your vote. Go to the website, WNIR.com. Now let's get back to the phones. You're on the couch show, minus the couch burner. What's going on? That's you. What's up? Hello? Okay, you're out of here. Gave you plenty of time. What can I tell you? All right, 330-673-1234. That would be the number to call. We've been talking about the poll question. We've also been talking about the Supreme Court siding with the Trump administration in a case over President Trump's executive order restricting mail-in voting. Now, it remains unclear how much can be implemented before the fast-approaching midterm elections. After all, I mean, we're about two months and a week from Election Day. The U.S. Postal Service did lay out its plan for implementing the order last week. But time is running short to impose some major changes. And the court's three liberal-leaning justices, predictably, they dissented. I could see that. The decision also appears to leave room for additional court challenges that would further slow the president's order, calling for delivery of mail ballots only to people on federal government-created lists. Well, here's my thing. And I've been saying it from the beginning. If you're able-bodied, if you have a car, if you have a job, if you're able-bodied, you should be able to find your way to a poll. Find your way to a polling station and go and cast your vote. If you're home, unable to get to the polls, and you're bedridden or something of that nature, let's say that you're in a assisted living, you're in a nursing home, but you still have your faculties. Yeah, I could see where the mail-in ballot is going to be there. Absolutely. But I think a lot of people have been leaning on the mail-in ballot when you don't necessarily need to. That's my point. And I think the president is saying, hey, look, too many people are using this. Well, you're one of them, Mr. President. Let's be honest. You live in Florida. I mean, you're native New Yorker, but you live in Florida. You haven't voted in a poll. You mail in vote. I would venture to say most members of the House and Senate do the same thing, although I would say you have no reason to. Most of you should be, especially all 435 members of the House, you should be in your district getting ready for the victory party or the concede party, depending on how you look at it. So no, you shouldn't be in Washington. You should be voting in your polling place. Same thing with the Senate. Although not every Senate seat is up, it's all staggered. But the president, this current president, he hasn't voted in Florida. He votes via the mail. So it's kind of hypocritical. Although, now having said that, all you people that are screaming, hypocrite, hypocrite. So let's see. He flies Air Force One to Florida, casts his vote, flies back to Washington, D.C. Who do you think pays for those flights? You and me. So let's think about this for a second. Do you want him to vote in Florida, or do you want to be stuck with the bill of him flying to Florida and back so he can vote? You don't think about those things. Well, that's why I'm here. Let's get to the phones. You're on the couch show, minus couch. What's going on?
10: How do you know he's not voting absentee?
6: Who?
10: Trump.
6: Well, he hasn't voted in a poll in quite some time, so he's either voting absentee or he's voting in the mail. The last election, he voted mail.
10: Well, if he's voting absentee, he's not going to take them plane rides.
6: Well, that's true. That is true. I mean, if the only way he takes a plane ride is if he has to go down and vote in person.
10: All right, those were my thoughts.
6: All right, appreciate it. 330-673-1234. You're on the couch show. No, you're not. You're on the couch show, minus couch. What's up? That's you.
11: Yeah.
6: What's up? Yep.
11: Well,
6: yeah.
11: Yep. Hey, bud. No, talking about those, the votes, the popular vote.
1: must realize when Hillary, she may have had a popular vote, but she won less than 100 counties in the whole country. So we're going to let 100 counties dictate the whole country?
6: Well, I mean, it's the whole country, one person equals one vote. I mean, I see where you're coming from. And look, truth be told, I mean, yes, Donald Trump won the election, but, I'm the first to be at the top of Hillary's hit list when it comes to criticizing her. You want to talk about someone that turned the engine off thinking that she had already won the race 2 weeks before Election Day in Michigan, Pennsylvania, and Wisconsin. She didn't show her face in any of those three states the last week prior to Election Day, and she paid for it. She absolutely paid for it.
1: That's one thing I have against a popular vote. We let 90 counties dictate the whole country, and that's just...
6: And there's an argument for that, and thanks for the call. Those that would shout down your argument is, one person equals one vote, and that's how we do it. Now, it's no secret, if you look at a map of the United States, it is no secret to realize that those in the major metropolitan inner cities are very, very heavily toward the Democrat Party. And those in rural areas are very, very heavy Republican. So while the caller is correct, let's see, you add up New York, 8 million people, let's say 6 million of which, 7 million of which can vote, Los Angeles, Chicago, Houston, Philadelphia, Baltimore, all these major metropolitan cities, of course, you're going to get a very large amount of Democrat voters. No two ways about it. Where you go to the smaller rural areas, farmlands and whatnot, you're going to see a bunch of counties. Those small counties are practically going to go Republican. And some of the suburbs will go Republican. But if you do one person, one vote, I mean, it's 6-1, half dozen of the other. Can we count on, since the Electoral College, can we count on one hand the amount of people, amount of elections, presidential elections, in which the popular vote and the Electoral College vote were different? I think we can still count on one hand. Pretty sure we can. You're on the couch show, minus couch. What's going on?
12: Is that me, Ron?
6: Yeah, that's you, man.
12: Okay. Let me shut up. I'm over here. To the last topic, or the last question you were just answering, the reason for the Electoral College is so that my country votes count. Okay?
6: Mm-hmm.
12: When they win the state of Ohio, even though we have blue sections that probably mostly voted for one candidate, we have country sections that have less population, and they voted for another one. The country section plus the city ones that voted for the other candidate, they won the state. So therefore, they get... They just don't know the popular vote only comes in in the Democratic situation because of the massive cities that you just rattled off. And that's why the Electoral College still has to exist, because founding fathers saw that public city areas were going to overwhelm the country.
6: Yeah, and it's, historically, the Democrats live in the predominantly, not, I don't want to paint a broad brush, and thanks for the call.
12: Yeah,
6: thanks for the call. I appreciate it. I certainly don't want to paint a broad brush, but historically, Democrats live in the cities. and that the Republicans historically live in the suburbs in the country. So, you know, like I said, it's six of one, half dozen of the other. People of the college, electoral college, they like, I personally prefer the electoral college. I do. I personally prefer the electoral college. It's a combination of tradition and just the idea of you have to have 200.

0: We'll do the weather forecast. We'll update the poll results, and we'll continue to take some calls. Again, the top of the hour, big, big, big story. Dolly Parton has passed away at the age of 80. 4 days ago, she had an interview with People. I still have so many things that I want to accomplish. Damn. She said that just 4 days ago. Now the queen of country, Miss Dolly Parton, has passed away at the age of 80. And again, having lived in Tennessee for a number of years, I know firsthand how much her presence from a humanitarian standpoint and her presence from a musical standpoint was just so incredibly important to one of my favorite states in the Union, the great state of Tennessee. She is going to absolutely, positively be missed.
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0: Right, we're looking for a beautiful rest of the day. Sunny skies with a high of 78. It'll be partly cloudy tonight with a low of 57. Partly sunny tomorrow with a high of 82. And then partly cloudy tomorrow night. Chance of showers early Thursday morning will drop back to 63. It's 76 degrees at the Talk of Akron, WNIR 100 FM. Your poll question for today, when was morale at the lowest point in America post-Vietnam War? 33% of you are saying now. Now is the lowest we've ever been post-Vietnam War. 28% of you are saying COVID. 25% of you are saying 9/11, and 15% of you are saying the Iran hostage crisis in the late 70s and early 80s. That's what I voted for. And you know, truth be told, COVID, that was a pretty depressing time. No question. 9/11, it was a depressing day. And again, as we get closer to 9/11, I never saw any footage of 9/11. Never saw it till a couple of years ago. I was on a bus with a baseball team, an independent league baseball team. We were set to open up a series in New Jersey at Yogi Berra Stadium on the campus of Montclair State University. And we were headed over there when we heard the news that the towers were attacked, and we got as far as Binghamton, which is about 2 hours outside of the city, and we stayed there for the rest of the day. I'll go to my grave saying, while 9/11 was without question the worst day, as far as non-family disaster/tragedy, 9/11, without question, the worst day.

0: I'll go to my grave saying the morning after 9/11 was probably the highlight of the greatness of America and how everyone got together, dropping all the petty BS and coming together as a nation. I certainly wouldn't subscribe to the idea of having another tragedy like that, but it sure would love, I sure would love to wake up to 9/12, where everyone was on the same page and we were united as a country. That I'd love to see again. But I voted, as far as the morale at the lowest point in America post-Vietnam War, I voted the Iran hostage crisis in the late 70s, early 80s. Maybe it was because I was just 15 years of age, but man, you walked around in that era. Oh my God, so many things were horrible. Just the way that we were having to deal with all kinds of stuff. And then every night on the news, it slapped you in the face. Now, this is day three, whatever, of the Iran hostage. Again, I'll go to my grave saying this as well. We officially got out of that funk on a Friday night in February of 1980, when a bunch of college kids kicked the Soviet Union's ass in hockey. I think that jump-started our rebirth of getting out of that doldrum, if you will. All right, let's get back at it. You're on the Couch Show, minus Couch. What's up?
1: Hi, this is Jen Cartwright.
0: Hi, how are you?
1: Pretty good. I was just listening. Sorry to hear about Dolly. That's terrible.
0: Yeah, that's just horrible news today.
1: But the Electoral College really has to stay. The only way we can have an even election, and we do have to have voter ID and in-person ballots whenever possible. My daughter-in-law was dying of cancer. She was in hospice, and she had us drive her in a wheelchair up to the polling place, and she voted like months before she passed. I mean, seriously, if she can do that, then some lazy person on welfare can go and cast their ballot.
0: Well, you could just say lazy person, because yeah, there's plenty of lazy people not on welfare too.
1: But the voter ID has to pass. I don't know why the Save Act is taking so long. You've got people that are I don't know.
0: No, I get it. And listen, if it were up to me, yeah, you should have an ID on you, and that ID should be present every time. And thanks for the call. I appreciate it. The ID, you should show it when you go to the polling place. You ought to be able to prove that you're the person who signed up and registered to vote. By the way, when you register to vote, you have to show them a Social Security number. And it has to be accurate, of course. And then you have to show them a license. That's how you register to vote. If you want to do the same thing, go into a polling place, I believe everyone should. There are, a dozen states. One of them to our east, the Commonwealth of Pennsylvania. You don't need to show ID when you vote. I think it's preposterous. Now, do I think that is the reason why there are so many problems with quote-unquote illegal voting? Well, the illegal voting is, it doesn't even reach the realms of tipping the balance anywhere. I think those that are looking at that and saying, oh, we've got millions of people that are voting illegally. No, we don't. That's the dumbest argument I've ever heard of. It's simply not true. And I would appreciate it if those people would stop lying. You're on the Couch Show, minus Couch. What's going on?
2: Good afternoon, Mr. Ron. How you doing, sir?
0: I'm good, sir. Yourself?
2: Oh, wonderful. Hey, Couch calls me Rock Hill. I live down here in Rock Hill, South Carolina. I'm actually voting today. They check ID like a hawk down here. But I voted on your poll question. I voted other before you changed it. my worst time was when Biden was president, because that's when COVID hit.
0: Yeah.
2: He shut the pipeline down. He let all the illegals in here. Everything was shut down. You couldn't go anywhere. You couldn't go to the bar.
0: Yeah.
2: If you went to the bar.
0: COVID hit during the Trump administration, by the way.
2: And you had to wear that stupid ass mask.
0: Yep.
2: If you flew somewhere, you had to get the jab.
0: Yep.
2: I despise that thing. I agree with you 1,000,000% on. I retired from the tipping company down in Canton. Not sure if you're familiar with that or not, but I remember that day. It was yesterday, and the very next day we had flags on the trucks. We had flags on everything. And that was just an awesome day on the 12th, because people come together then.
0: Yeah.
2: Not like it is today where they want to piss and whine and moan about every little stupid thing, every little call me this pronoun, call me that pronoun. I'm not going to do it. I'm going to call you a man or a woman. I'm not going to play this stupid game some of these liberals are doing.
0: Yeah.
2: And one guy called earlier about the Muslims. They have right to be here, but don't push your crap on us. We are Americans.
0: Well, yeah, don't push the Sharia law bullcrap. That exactly. You know, that's a one-way ticket out of here. You want to be a peaceful, loving American who happens to be a Muslim. I mean, as long as you're not radical and as long as you don't preach Sharia law, stay. But if you preach Sharia law, you're not welcome here.
2: And I'm one of the very few. I call a couch all the time, and I'm about the only atheist that calls them. I don't believe in anything. I believe they all have their own agenda. You know, if religion makes you a better person, so be it. I don't need a deity to tell me I'm a good person. I just need my wife to kick me in the ass and I do something wrong.
0: There you go. So you said you're an atheist, correct?
2: I am.
0: Okay,
2: yes, sir,
0: so you're the people that I have in mind. When someone is stopped at a green light and they have a bumper sticker that says, honk if you love Jesus, you're screwed 50 ways to Sunday, bro.
2: Oh, that's a good one. You got that, or Jesus is my co-pilot.
0: Yeah, there you go. Hey, thanks for the call, brother. I appreciate you. 3-3-0-6-7-3-1-2-3-4. Yeah, I get this meme of Rod Sterling from The Twilight Zone. Imagine, if you will, a person who is stopped at a green light with a bumper sticker. Imagine, if you will, you're an atheist behind a person who's stopped at a green light with a bumper sticker that says, honk if you love Jesus. I love it. You're on the couch show, minus couch. What's going on?
3: Hi. Hey, I didn't call on this, but let me ask you this, if you don't think that there's enough fraud out there. How did we go from Obama, 69 million votes cast, to the Trump votes were 66 million, then all of a sudden Biden, 81 million votes show up?
0: Because two-thirds of America voted.
3: And then we dropped back down to 67 million.
0: Because you had grade A garbage running for president on the Democrat side. And the way the Democrats did that, it turned off a lot of Democrats. The way they said, okay, Biden clearly his elevator is not going to the top, so we have to replace him. And they didn't do a Democrat convention; they just flat out coronated Kamala Harris. Believe me when I tell you that pissed off a number of Democrats to the point where they sat back and said, "Screw this! I'm not going to vote."
3: So if they didn't do that, you think 81 million votes would have been cast?
0: I don't think that you would have had as many, unless of course Biden still has his faculties. If it's a rematch in 2024 and Biden still has his faculties, oh my God, absolutely, 81 million people would have voted for him.
3: Okay. Hey, the reason I really called though is with Dolly Parton.
0: Ah, horrible.
3: Let this be a lesson to these kids in college and all these other people in the liberals that want to keep giving people money and they can't make it in America. We got to get rid of America, got to have communism. She was born at dirt poor.
0: Yep.
3: And she's now she dies with $500 million in the bank.
0: And a lot of money that she gave away because that that's what she believed in.
3: I know. And she worked for it instead of getting handouts from everybody.
0: Exactly. I
3: mean, she was everywhere. Right?
0: Yeah.
3: I don't think she ever stopped working.
0: No. And anyone that lived in the state of Tennessee can visibly see the imprint that that Dolly Parton left on her beloved state.
3: Yeah. So all those people that claim white supremacy for Dolly there, huh?
0: No, oh, please.
3: Yeah, that'll be next. Oh, that was all white supremacy. That's why she was able to do it.
0: No.
3: Hey, you're talking about bad times?
0: Yeah.
3: Well, I grew up, I'm 72, almost 73. I grew up under the great Carter years.
0: Oh, yeah. You and I, you've got 10 years, about 8 years on me. So we both grew up in the Jimmy Carter years, yeah.
3: Now, let me tell you something. People that say it's so bad now, right? Okay, go look at the tax tables back when Carter was in office and when Reagan left office. A $50,000 income was taxed at $13,500 under Jimmy Carter.
0: Yep.
3: When Reagan was out of office, it was $6,600. That's how much he cut taxes.
0: Well, and that and the fact that go to a gas station on a Monday, Wednesday, and Friday and watch the even-numbered cars get their gas. And, oh, by the way, you couldn't get more than $10 of gas because if you did, someone would literally take the gas pump away from you and throw your ass out of the establishment. And then Tuesday, Thursday, and Saturday were the people with odd numbers on the last number of their license plate. Same rules applied. You cannot get over $10 worth of gas.
3: Oh, I know. I remember it.
0: I am convinced that people that the further away from that time, the more people forget about that time. I'm convinced that there are people that have completely forgotten how absolutely effed up the 70s were.
3: Oh, I know. Well, let me give you another example. Back in the late 70s, when my wife and I got married in 78, we would have been ecstatic if you could have got a home mortgage for 9 or 10%. And they're complaining that it's 6%.
0: Oh, yeah.
3: Can you imagine? They're complaining it's 6%.
0: Yeah, I remember the interest rates at 19% back in the day. I was like, who does that? Apparently we did.
3: You know, I read a report story once that interest rates went up like 4% in 1 week. It was like it went from like 9% to 13% in 1 week. And it's like, can you imagine that today? These people would be screaming bloody murder.
0: Oh my God, yes.
3: If they did it.
0: Yeah.
3: And the rates, I didn't have that high of a rate, but my brother's first mortgage rate was 16.5%. And people complain of
0: thanks for the call. I appreciate it. These are some of the reasons why, to me, the late 70s, early 80s, oh, dear God. As much as I, you know, loved growing up in the 70s because there were, you know, other variables. You know, price of baseball cards were just 10 cents. I still can kick myself not buying a box of baseball cards and just hanging on to them until today. You know, you realize how much a box of 1972 Topps cards is worth? Oh, dear God, I could retire immediately. They sell those things for thousands of dollars a pack. Just for one pack. There's like 24 packs of cards in a case. 24, 36 cards in a case. Packs of cards. Good God, I could have retired. All I needed to do was just, you know, just hang on to it, Ron. You know, of course, the 8-year-old me would have been like, hang on to it. The hell am I hanging on to it for? Now the 62-year-old me is like, you're damn right you hang on to it. You're on the couch show. Couch isn't here. What's up?
4: Hey, Ron, is that me?
0: Yeah, that's you, man.
4: Hey, good afternoon to you. Yeah, shame about Dolly. She did a lot of good for a lot of people.
0: Boy, no kidding.
4: You know, she will be missed, and I'm sure her foundation will continue to provide a lot for a lot of people.
0: Yeah, I just hope that they can keep Dollywood open. That's a great amusement park in East Tennessee.
4: Yeah, actually, I've never been there yet, but it's on the list of someday getting out there. Hey, I did want to bring up the voter fraud and things like that,
0: though. Yeah.
4: So the most recent example we had was in New Jersey, right? At the end of July, they found that 6,600 non-citizens were registered to vote, and they blamed it on a software glitch. And software doesn't glitch. The unit was incorrectly programmed, is what that means. Somebody screwed up or did it on purpose, but 6,600 people did get registered. Now, the problem I have with that is they said, oh, it's software, nobody's at fault. Well, 400 of those people actually voted. They knew they weren't allowed to vote, and yet they did go vote. So those people should be in trouble, right? The glitch, the software glitch registered non-citizens. Non-citizens know they're not allowed to vote. That's a very basic rule, and they intentionally did. So those 400 people should be held accountable. And I know you dismiss the, you know, how much cheating there is, but if there wasn't fraud in, you know, the signatures or ballot harvesting, Democrats wouldn't be fighting against it so much. This is how they fill their coffers with ballots, is through ballot harvesting.
0: Okay, entitled to your opinion. Appreciate it, man.
4: Those are facts, not opinions.
0: Yeah, well, those are opinions. They're not facts, but that's okay. We'll agree to disagree. You know, and if that's code for, well, we got screwed in 2020, get over it. You know, your guy still, you know, Trump won in 2024. Get over it. 330-673-1234, the number to call. Look, I agree that Democrats don't want people to go through hoops? Absolutely. I agree with that wholeheartedly. I agree with that wholeheartedly. Do I agree for the reasons that he said? Nah, I just think that they don't want their people to go through a bunch of hoops. Because ideally, if you go through a bunch of hoops, the average person is going to be like, screw this, I don't want to do this. It's not worth it. And the Democrats don't want those people to pass on their vote. Because they had to go through X amount of hoops. That's the reason. I believe that's the reason why the Democrats have that. The vote, the harvesting of votes, all that other stuff, it makes for interesting, debatable material. At the center of it, it's the average human does not like going through hoops. And when it comes to voting, you know, how many people are going to want to go through as many hoops as humanly possible so they can vote? For some people, it's not going to be that important, and they'll just let it be. Now, personally, I believe when you register to vote, you have your social, you have your driver's license, and you're registered to vote. When you go to the polling place, once you have registered to vote, you show them your driver's license or your state ID to prove that you are, in fact, the person that you claim that you are, and that should be enough. Everything else is bullcrap. You're on the couch show, No Couch here. What's going on, man?
5: Well, hello, No Couch. Just a couple of quick comments, you know. I'm going on the cowboy tour on Sunday. So
0: hey, there you go.
5: Over to that. Real quick, you know, Sherrod Brown, you know, I feel bad for the young generation coming up. You know, Sherrod Brown is like putting a used tire on a new car. You know, if he's in the majority, he'll be a rubber stamp, yes. If he's in the minority, he's a rubber stamp, no. The guy has literally nothing going for him. He's been there. And what did he do? He accomplish anything? I can't name a single thing that the guy's done.
0: Well, the reason why I won't vote for him in November is because I have determined that if we're not going to police our people that have been in office for too long, then shame on us. And for me, Sherrod Brown has been in the Senate too long. Even though he hasn't been in the Senate for 3 or 4 years, his previous record determines that, in my mind, that he's not worthy of my vote. Hence, I will not vote for him. Now, does that mean that I vote for the Republican? Well, it depends on what he stands for. If he doesn't cut my mustard, then I'm not going to vote for him, and then I'll just skip the senatorial and go right into the governor.
5: Well, yeah, it's like, if Sherrod Brown is not the senator right now, I don't miss him.
0: He's been there too long.
5: Yeah.
0: I mean, if I was in Iowa, I would be losing my mind about Chuck Grassley wanting to go for the Senate again in a couple of years when he's 95. Are you kidding me?
5: No, that's why I say Sherrod Brown's a used tire, and I feel for the younger generation coming up. They need new blood to look up to. You know what I'm saying?
0: Yeah, absolutely. Yeah. Whether, regardless which party it is, you need new blood, period.
5: Well, I'm looking forward to meeting Phil on Sunday when we all go out to South Dakota.
0: So. Okay. Have fun.
5: I appreciate it.
0: All right. Be good. We're going to take a break, pay some bills. Come back and hopefully take as many phone calls as we can between now and 3 o'clock. We're going to update the poll question and the poll results, as well as the sports poll results, and be back to wrap this bad boy up. Stick around.
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0: All right, poll question for today. When was morale at the lowest point in America post-Vietnam War? 33% of you are saying right now. 28% of you are saying COVID, 24% of you are saying 9/11, and 15% of you are saying the Iran hostage crisis in the late 70s and early 80s. Keep those votes coming. Go to the website, WNIR.com. And while you're there, go to the sports poll question. Do you think the Browns made the right choice picking Deshaun Watson as starting quarterback? 91% of you are saying no. I'm in the 9 percentile group. Yeah, I think it was the right decision. He's a better quarterback than Shedeur Sanders, A, and B, neither quarterback is going to lead you to anything. If you're a Browns fan, I hate to tell you this. You should actually root for their team to lose every single week. Guarantee that number one pick. Because everything else is good. All you need is a franchise quarterback. If you get the number one pick or the number two pick, you can get a franchise quarterback. And then Cleveland bounces back almost immediately. I mean, I'm a Bills fan. I've dealt with similar grade A garbage that the Browns are going through. And then 2018, Bills got Josh Allen. We've been predominantly playoff team all but 1 year of Josh's career. Gone to the AFC title game a couple of times, and hopefully the Super Bowl this year. You're on the Couch Show, minus Couch. What's up?
11: Well, you know, they mentioned what the taxes were under Carter and then what the taxes were under Reagan and how much less they paid. Let me remind people that that's when the debt spiral started, when Reagan cut taxes and tripled the national debt in 8 years. And the people loved it.
0: Yeah, you understand why he did it, though, right?
11: Well, I don't know, to get votes.
0: No, he was doing it basically to outspend Russia and kill the Soviet Union. Mission accomplished, but he screwed our country in the process.
11: Screwed us. We got this debt. Russia collapsed anyways, but now we're going to collapse to $40 trillion of debt. And then, you know, then the Bushes all had the tax cuts and the deficit skyrocketed and, you know, added to the debt. And then Trump cuts taxes and skyrockets the deficit and more and more.
0: I see that you're conveniently forgetting about the Democrats who equally added to the debt.
11: Who did?
0: Oh, Barack Obama, Joe Biden. Did you know in 4 years, in 4 years under Joe Biden, he was responsible for $8 or $9 trillion. He's responsible for a little over 20% of the debt. The same can be said for Barack Obama in his two terms, although in two terms he spent relatively the same amount of money as Biden. Bush and Trump, no question, they're part of this crap as well. But don't sit back and say that this is all because of tax cuts, because it wasn't.
11: Let me respectfully disagree, because when Obama and Biden come in and there's a huge deficit, naturally they're going to add to the debt. You can't get rid of a huge deficit in 3 or 4 years.
0: No, but you can. Well, but you can stop adding on to it, and they didn't. They didn't. So, respectfully, you're wrong. You're on the couch show without couch. What's going on?
12: Hello?
0: Yeah, that's you.
12: Oh, yeah. Hey, I was going to agree with you 100%. Voting is, I think, an honor and a privilege. And if you can't get your lazy ass off the couch to vote, then you're right. I don't care what they do to you. I don't want to ever hear you complain.
0: Yeah, don't bitch and moan. That's what my history teacher said first day of American government. If you don't vote, I don't want to hear you complain.
12: Right. But now, as far as, are you for or against the SAVE Act?
0: In general, you don't need all of those pieces. First of all, it has more pork than Porky Pig. No. At the end of the day, and politicians have a bad habit of putting 10 gallons of crap in a 2 gallon container. All you need to do is tell the people to register to vote. You need a social. You need your driver's license. Once you've registered to vote, when you go to the polling place, whip out your driver's license, your ID. If you don't have a driver's license, whip out your state ID, and that is proof to tell people you are who that person is on the roll. Nothing more, nothing less.
12: Well, I'll give you that, but they're saying that's too much of a burden, the Democrats.
0: And I mean, those people are idiotic. That's just flat out idiotic.
12: Absolutely. So let's do this. Tell them, I'll tell you what, Democrats, you guys pick whatever process you want, but it's going to apply to passports, getting on an airplane, buying a gun, and getting into the Democratic National Convention.
0: They'll change the tune in a hurry. Hey, thanks for the call. I appreciate it. Golic is up next. We'll talk to you tomorrow. Same bat time, same bat channel on the Talk of Akron. WNIR, Kent Akron. Adios.
13: From ABC News, I'm Michelle Franzen. Word today, country music legend, actress, and philanthropist Dolly Parton has died.
14: The country music icon was known for chart-topping songs like Jolene.
15: Jolene, Jolene.
14: Parton collected 11 Grammy Awards over her seven-decade career. She also starred in well-loved movies like Steel Magnolias and 9 to 5, and was a prominent philanthropist in addition to running her own theme park business, Dollywood. Her publicist did not provide a cause of death. The statement reads, Dolly Parton's legacy is one of love, compassion, and resilience. Mike Dubusky, ABC News.
13: Dolly Parton was 80 years old. Canada outlined tariffs on U.S. goods today, set to go into effect September 8th. That in response to the U.S. 50% tariffs already in effect on certain Canadian imports. Here's ABC's Karen Travers.
16: And they're effectively going to be matching those tariffs that the United States applied to the same goods. Now, they say it's not going to be exactly a perfect match of product for product, but it will be similar. So that means we're going to see a 50% counter tariff on things like steel and aluminum. They had previously been subjected to a 25% tariff. We'll also see a 50% tariff on things like furniture, clothing, and apparel, and tariffs will also apply to some food products as well.
13: A day after the Trump administration announced countries doing business with Iran would face secondary sanctions, China is responding, saying it will defend its cooperation with Iran and safeguard its rights and interests. Thousands of customers remain without power in Gary, Indiana after severe storms nearly 2 weeks ago. ABC's Alex Perez says the state power company is facing scrutiny.
17: Some fuming at utility company NIPSCO for not being able to restore power quickly enough and have filed a class action lawsuit. NIPSCO said the storm caused extensive damage, but that they remain committed to restoring power safely and as quickly as possible and will fully cooperate if an investigation is launched.
13: You're listening to ABC News.
18: 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And yes, I told you so.
13: Health officials in Pennsylvania say 2 people have died due to measles, the first deaths in the state from measles in 35 years. Pennsylvania Governor Josh Shapiro now urging people to get vaccinated.
19: Both of the individuals were from Lancaster County, and both were unvaccinated. We hope and we pray that those deaths will be the last.
13: The CDC shows a record number of measles cases nationally for a second straight year, with 2,700 cases reported across 45 states. Health departments reporting that the vast majority of cases involve those not vaccinated. In Texas, the father of slain high school track star Austin Metcalf is speaking out in an ABC News exclusive interview on his son's killer making a bid for a new trial. Carmelo Anthony was convicted of fatally stabbing Metcalf during a track meet last year. A judge rejected the defense request for a retrial. ABC's Aaron Katursky sat down with Jeff Metcalf and asked what he made of the verdict.
20: Did you get justice?
21: No. There's no such thing. I got handed a life sentence. We don't ever get to see Austin again. We don't get to talk to him. We don't get to hug him.
13: Carmelo Anthony was sentenced to 35 years in prison. There could soon be a quicker way to get around L.A. An air taxi will be hovering around the city during the 2028 Olympics. Once approved by the FAA, it will fly between downtown L.A. and several other locations. Michelle Franzen, ABC News.
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3: 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A Streetsboro man will spend time in prison for assaulting two women at his home in January. Portage County Common Pleas Judge Becky Doherty sentenced 25-year-old Randall James Maine to 4 years behind bars. Maine will also have to register as a Tier 2 sex offender, which will require him to register with the sheriff's office of any county where he lives every 6 months for 25 years. Court records report that Maine was accused of restraining a woman in his bedroom for an hour on January 23rd, hitting and kicking her. When she attempted to escape, he then threatened her with a knife. Originally facing allegations of rape, he pleaded guilty to a lesser charge. Maine also was accused of assaulting a 53-year-old woman with a knife and preventing the woman from using her phone to call for help. Two teens are facing criminal charges after they stole a car, fled from police, and eventually crashed into two uninvolved vehicles on I-480, leading to the suspects being taken to the hospital, according to Solon police. According to police, the suspects met up with a 37-year-old Solon man under the assumption that they wanted to purchase a 2015 Chevy Impala that was for sale on Facebook Marketplace. The suspects met the victim at Liberty Hills Apartments residence and even took a test drive of the car before one of the teens pointed a gun at the victim and the two drove off without paying for the vehicle. Police were alerted to the stolen vehicle and officers spotted it on Somme Center Road. Police gave chase and were eventually led to I-480 in Bedford Heights, where the stolen vehicle crashed into two other vehicles. Emergency responders took both of the suspects to the hospital after they were extracted from the stolen car. A woman in one of the other vehicles also went to the hospital for her injuries. The suspected driver, identified as 18-year-old Martel Carlito Reed of Cleveland, has been charged with aggravated robbery, aggravated vehicular assault, and failure to comply with an officer. The other suspect, a 19-year-old from Cleveland, is still at Hillcrest Hospital with serious injuries. Police said pending charges for him include aggravated robbery and that he was the one who pulled the gun on the victim. The Mogador Police Department charged three teens last week who were involved in a series of vehicle break-ins. According to a release, police said residents reported a total of seven vehicles had been entered in the last evening hours of August 18th. Before reports were made that night, officers detained three minors who were out past curfew and then released to their parents. All of the suspects, were 15 years old. Police said the only property reported stolen was a wallet. The investigation revealed that the teens only targeted cars with unlocked doors. Mogador police want to remind parents of a curfew for minors is every Sunday through Thursday from 11 p.m. to 5 a.m. and Friday and Saturday from 12 a.m. to 5 a.m. Cleveland police are investigating a shooting incident that left a 10-year-old boy and a 55-year-old woman injured on Cleveland's west side. Police said it happened around 11:30 last night on Woodbridge Avenue near West 41st Street. According to police, both victims were transported to the hospital in critical condition, and no other details about the shooting have been released. Okay, let's have some good news. Portage County Fair is on this week. It started today. Great events happening. They have had the Junior Fair horse poster. They've had the opening day ceremony, Rootstown High School marching band, Little Prince and Princess contest. Waterloo marching band will be out there at 6 o'clock, and the demolition derby starts at 7:30. So all of that. Just a reminder that the fair does have a zero tolerance policy for any behavior that threatens the safety of the public. If anyone engages or participates in disruptive or unsafe activities, the Portage County Sheriff's Office will immediately escort the individual off the grounds and take whatever means necessary. That could be arrest or possibly prosecution. I'll be back in just a minute with weather and traffic.
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3: We've got a beautiful day out there. We're going to see a high of 78, looking good tonight with a low around 57. Even a better day on tap tomorrow, partly sunny with a high near 82. Don't see any chance of rain till maybe overnight Wednesday into Thursday. Maybe a little rain on Thursday, but not too much. And Friday, even looking better, sunny with a high near 80. Good night for Friday Night Lights or Friday Night at the Fair. the choice is yours. Let's talk traffic for just a minute. There could be roadway construction on Cleveland-Maslin Road from State Route 18 to Springfield Drive. Traffic will be maintained, but it is expected to last about a week. Expect lane closures and possible delays, so use caution if you're headed through that work zone, or possibly leave a little early to give yourself plenty of time to get wherever it is that you might be going. If you see anything in the traffic area, to give us a call at 330-673-2331, or you can email me at kim@wnir.com for your news, traffic, and weather. I'm Kim Maxwell.
8: Hello, Kim Maxwell.
3: Hello, Bob Golic. How are you?
8: I'm doing good.
3: Good.
8: Nice to hear.
3: Yes,
8: and to you too, by the way.
3: Yes.
8: I just found out that I did not get to be king of the fair.
3: You didn't get to be king of the fair.
8: Yeah,
3: okay.
8: I was going to have to call off today, but they wanted us to go down and like put a crown on and size it up and stuff. But I was not king of the fair. So.
3: Well, I'm sorry. I know that can be a big disappointment, but I'm sure there'll be other years.
8: No, I think they're actually young kids. So.
3: Oh, yeah, they are. They are. But hey, you know what? Oh, well.
8: I'm
3: sure this isn't your biggest disappointment ever.
8: No, not by far. You know, there's a lot of stuff that I've been, like, for these fairs
3: and festivals and
8: parades, I've been the MC for.
3: That's good.
8: But nobody ever said, wow. Or the Grand Master. Or,
3: yes.
8: Not Grand Master, what do you call
3: Master
8: it?
3: Master of Ceremonies, Grand Marshal.
8: Grand Marshal.
3: Yes.
8: Yes. I was a Grand Marshal one time for the Blossom Time Festival in Southwest Michigan.
3: Wow.
8: You know, which wasn't far from Notre Dame. So.
3: Okay.
8: And I was a young man.
3: Okay. Well, let's see.
8: Not anymore.
3: I know somebody who was the queen of the Cherry Blossom Festival in Barberton at one time.
8: Really?
3: Yeah. So, I mean, there you go.
8: I was in the...
3: And she got to ride in the Cherry Blossom Parade down Worcester Road and wave to people, and that was all.
8: I know. I learned how to do that.
3: Yeah.
8: The whole princess
3: the royal wave.
8: Yeah. We had in Tustin, California, we had the Strawberry Festival.
3: Mm-hmm.
8: And back when it was okay to have illegal people come in and take your strawberries...
3: It was okay. I didn't think it was okay. I thought we just looked the other way.
8: We just looked the other way, and we said, if you'd like, you can stick around for the parade. If not, you know, you'll be escorted.
3: Yeah.
8: Actually, we were, when I played for the Raiders, our camp was in Oxnard, which was huge for strawberries.
3: And the Cowboys are... they have their
8: Thousand
3: training
8: Oaks.
3: Camp there. Yeah. Mm-hmm.
8: They haven't. Well, they're in Oxnard now.
3: Yeah, that's what I mean. They're there. Mm-hmm.
8: When I was close to
3: Malibu. I mean, that's in that little area. I mean, when you see it on the map.
8: Malibu's south of the little ridge of mountains.
3: Okay.
8: And you go through Sepulveda.
3: Yeah.
8: The 405 up into it, and then you get north. And we were in Oxnard. And our coach, our owner, hated it because we were just on shore from the Channel Islands.
3: Okay.
8: And it was, without a doubt, one of the coolest things because in the morning, I mean, we're talking training camp, summertime.
3: Mm-hmm.
8: And it was like 65 degrees, sunny, beautiful, 70 degrees. He hated it. He wanted us.
3: He wanted us to suffer. Okay.
8: And back then, the Cowboys were at Thousand Oaks.
3: Yeah.
8: Thousand Oaks was inland.
3: Okay.
8: And they were, everything there was dirt and dust and hot.
3: And dry.
8: Yeah, and dry. And it was about 100 degrees in Thousand Oaks, about 65 along the coast.
3: Got a breeze and all of that.
8: and our guy, every time our owner had a chance, he would have us we're going to Thousand Oaks today to work out with the Cowboys. And we're like, oh, that just sucks.
3: Mm-hmm.
8: Because, you know, we get up in the morning. we'd be like, oh, got to put a sweater on. I mean, mm-hmm. it's like sweater weather.
3: Mm-hmm.
8: It was, but it was beautiful. And they had strawberries.
3: Yeah.
8: Right around our facility, there were people picking strawberries. I'm sure they were here legally.
3: Yes, I'm sure they were, too.
8: And I'm pretty sure they weren't pooping on the lettuce. So
3: I doubt it.
8: You doubt that they were, or doubt
3: no? I
8: that
3: doubt
8: they weren't.
3: That they weren't. Yeah.
8: Well, you gotta go.
3: Well, that's true.
8: So, I don't know. So I grew strawberries myself.
3: Uh huh.
8: This summer,
3: and
8: five.
3: You've only
8: I got five strawberries. Yeah. Well, yeah. I've only got one plant.
3: Oh.
8: I mean, I don't have like a big a lot of land where I can do a farm and stuff like that.
3: You get
8: like
3: deer
8: some of
3: where
8: our
3: you
8: guys.
3: Live.
8: Yeah.
3: Well, deer like that kind of stuff.
8: Yeah.
3: I know people who used to. They had a garden, and they were actually our former neighbors, and they had a garden in the back corner of their lot,
8: mm-hmm.
3: and they always covered it with wire
8: the
3: and such on, like
8: stuff.
3: a netting,
8: yep.
3: and they put it over there, and I said, what are you doing that for? She goes, deer, rodent, like groundhogs, all that sort of thing that can get into it, and they did much better. Yep. I was surprised.
8: Yep.
3: So, yeah. But
8: are the deer that we have been eating our hostas.
3: Okay.
8: Any of the, you know, the green with the white mm-hmm. color, you know, the white through the variegation through the
3: yep.
8: end. And they have just chowed it.
3: Jeez.
8: And, I mean, I didn't even know that they liked it.
3: Mm-hmm.
8: But every year I try to plant sunflowers.
3: Okay.
8: Couple. And mm-hmm. they would never come up, and I'd see little holes dug. And I go,
3: they
8: bastards.
3: They eat the seeds.
8: Yeah, they come and eat the seeds.
3: Yeah.
8: And I started salting them for them.
3: Uh-huh.
8: Just thinking they taste better when they're salted.
3: Yeah.
8: And, no, I didn't do that. Those little bastards. Chip and Dale. Remember Chip and Dale?
3: Oh, yeah.
8: Yeah.
3: The little chipmunks.
8: Mm-hmm.
3: Now, my parents tried to grow.
8: Nice. Oh, thank you so much. Let me get that for you. Oh, thank you so much.
3: Uh-huh.
8: Yeah.
3: My parents tried to grow a vegetable garden beside their, they have like a pole barn. They had a pole barn in their yard. And they had tomatoes, and they had some cucumbers and a few other little things. It was their first attempt, and they started to get these really beautiful green tomatoes that you knew when they turned red would just be delicious.
8: Oh, yeah.
3: You could just tell by looking at them.
8: Mm-hmm.
3: So as they ripened, you know, they kept an eye on them, all of it. My mom goes to pick them one day, thinking they're red and ripe and ready to go. Each tomato had a bite taken out of it by the groundhog that had been living on, that they didn't know was living under their deck.
8: Yeah.
3: I think that guy thought he was going to a buffet dinner.
8: Yeah.
3: He just walked through and took a bite of everything.
8: Yeah, you know, eat the thing. Eat one.
3: Yes.
8: Be full.
3: Eat one and ruin one instead of ruining everyone.
8: Instead of ruining them all.
3: Every tomato. She's like, oh my gosh, these look beautiful. I'm going to go pick them. Everyone had
8: every
3: a bite taken out
8: one.
3: Of it.
8: Well, I did do that. I took the chicken wire and I dug it down into the ground so they couldn't get. It was up actually kind of a raised area, so it was all wood down around. But as long as I made it so they couldn't get into the dirt.
3: Right.
8: And then I put a thing over the top, and finally,
3: mm-hmm.
8: they started sprouting.
3: Okay.
8: And, of course, my first thought was, look at the weeds growing.
3: Uh-huh.
8: I didn't know what damn sunflower was supposed to look like.
3: Right.
8: But now I got a gazillion of them.
3: Oh, good.
8: And, well, actually about 20. So they look pretty good. But
3: they're beautiful.
8: They are.
3: I like how they dip their heads when the sun goes down.
8: I know.
3: That's
8: I know.
3: Kind of like a cool thing. I mean, I've always. Somebody said that to me one time. They said, why are they wilting? I'm like, well, the sun's going down. And then tomorrow when the sun comes up,
8: they'll
3: perk
8: back
3: right back up again.
8: Yep. I had the first time we did a sunflower,
3: mm-hmm.
8: I got one that was like a massive one. It was like, in fact, I think it was called Massive, or you won't freaking believe it. I think it said it right on the package.
3: Massive sunflower.
8: Yeah. And in this area where all the dirt is,
3: uh-huh.
8: I had one sunflower. And I would sit there and take pictures of it.
3: Mm-hmm.
8: Go, look how cool that is.
3: Those are amazing.
8: And this time I grabbed a bunch of different packages. And mm-hmm. so they're different sizes. And
3: that has
8: some
3: to be
8: are
3: pretty.
8: Bending and some are standing up straight. And
3: beautiful.
8: So, yeah, they're very nice. But they don't look that different
3: okay.
8: than dandelions. And it kind of pisses me off because
3: okay.
8: dandelions should not be weeds.
3: No.
8: Dandelions make people's yards look very nice, in my opinion.
3: In your opinion, okay, if you say so. They are, you know, they are kind of pretty little weeds, but
8: I mean, they don't look like, they don't take difference.
3: People
8: they're
3: eat them.
8: Like mums.
3: You know, people eat dandelion greens.
8: Yeah. They make wine out of them.
3: Yeah, they do. And I had the dandelion greens one time, and I didn't think they were too bad.
8: But, really?
3: Yeah, I mean, if you're into, if you like your salads with more of an earthiness, more field greens and that sort of thing, you'd probably like these. If you're an iceberg lettuce only person, you probably wouldn't like them.
8: I think you just kind of identified me.
3: Because they have a
8: me.
3: Chewy, you know, weedy texture to them.
8: But I am an iceberg lettuce person.
3: I've heard
8: although I have expanded since the

0: And nobody likes him. I'm just kidding. They all like him, but nobody likes kale.
1: No, that's kind of, kale's an acquired taste. Not my favorite. I wouldn't choose it.
0: If society as we know it broke down, mm-hmm. and all that was left was kale growing wild,
1: we'd all be dead.
0: We'd all be dead.
1: Yes.
0: So.
1: All right. Talk to you next hour.
0: Bye-bye.
2: I'm very important. I have many leather-bound books, and my apartment smells of rich mahogany. I'm friends with Merlin Olsen, too. He comes over on occasion. I'm very important. I have...
3: He was like a god walking amongst mere mortals. He had a voice that could make a wolverine purr. And suits so fine they made Sinatra look like a hobo. In other words, Bob Golic was the balls.

Like a lacrid like. Sorry, big swig of coffee. I had to do it. Sometimes you do. Sometimes you feel like a nut. Sometimes you don't. By the way, I actually was eating pistachios. Phil, I got a feeling they were your pistachios, but I took a few of them, and they're actually pretty good. So I would hide them if I were you. Just saying. I don't want to, just saying.

0: He's paying for my kids.
1: Jolene, Jolene,
0: I'm begging of you, please don't take my man. Dolly Parton passed away today. She is probably one of the coolest people. I mean, I've met a lot of cool people, but, and I don't know. I mean, some people are different are cool for different reasons, but she was just cool because she was so involved with everybody. I mean, she went from making no money to basically going on and talking about how cool. She's never been beyond the people. I don't know if there's anybody out there that is like that or not. Don't know. But she was, and just so many things that she

did. Obviously, Dollywood. She had a thing called the Dolly Parton's Imagination Library. 31 years. And she was, I understand, you know, LeBron gives bikes away and all that stuff. And when the hell did bikes get that expensive? I just heard somebody saying, like, the helmet was like $300. And bike was like 800. I'm like, what are you out of your mind? But she had a thing. It was Dolly Parton's Imagination Library. 300 million books gifted. Over 3 million books gifted to registered children every month. 5 countries. Like I said, 332 million books gifted. It was the Imagination Library was dedicated to what, and this is how she put it, inspire a love of reading by gifting books free of charge to children from birth to age 5 through funding shared by Dolly Parton and local communities in the United States, Canada, the UK, Australia, and the Republic of Ireland. She said, when I was growing up in the hills of East Tennessee, I knew my dreams would come true. I know there are children in your community with their own dreams. They dream of becoming a doctor or inventor or a minister. Who knows? Maybe there's a little girl whose dream is to be a writer or a singer. The seeds of these dreams are often found in books, and the seeds that you help plant in your community can grow across the world. 330 million books gifted to kids around the world. It's an absolute, how do you put this? You know, some people, they donate money, they have a little project, they do this. 330 million books gift to kids from, you know, the early ages of growing up, from birth to 5. And I will tell you this, and you know this by now, probably the best thing you can do as a parent, there's a lot of things as parents that we lose control of besides our kids. But when our kids are little and you put them to bed and they said, Daddy, can you read me a story? There is nothing, I don't think there's anything so amazing and so growth generating for the kids than to be read stories by the parents. It generates imagination, it gets you thinking, it makes, and then as they get older, they start looking at the books and they start following the pictures. And then they start looking at the words. And some of these kids remember the books for the rest of their life. I mean, it's incredible. So when somebody says, well, you know, the school's not doing this and the school's not doing that, and we should do this and we should homeschool or we should school. You know what? You know what you should do? When it's time for your kids to go to bed, make sure they're not looking at a tablet, a laptop, a phone. Pick up a book. I mean, literally pick up a physical book and read it to them. It is, obviously people will argue that, but you know what? I don't care. I know. It's worked for me. It's worked for others. And kids love hearing the sound of their parents' voice, reading them about imagination and things that happened. And good night,
Goodnight Moon and Cat in the Hat and Architectural Digest, you know, whatever. I guess it depends on what they're into. 330-673-1234. The toll-free number, 800-669-4100. I know that the poll, I looked at that, when was the morale of the lowest point of America post-Vietnam? Choices were Iran, 9/11, currently, or COVID. And I guess you could have other two, other times that you think that we might be low. For the people that are, for the people that are voting currently, I would love, first off, to know how old you are, because you don't know squat. You don't. If you're not old enough to remember 9/11, then don't want to hear from you. If you're not old enough to remember the Iran hostage crisis, don't want to hear from you. You can go vote, but the thing is, you can only, when you look at four or five different things about what is the lowest time of morale in this country, you can only go with things that you have decided or that you've experienced. And so, yeah. What did they say? Iran hostage, 13%, which means that a lot of people don't know, 25% for 9/11. And again, and I thought Ron hit it too. You know, that was a low time, but it was a low time for a couple of days. And then we were motivated beyond motivation. I mean, we had people signing up for the military. We had patriotism in this country like we've never seen since. Like we've never seen since. Anybody saying currently, feel free to call and say, tell me why you think that that's the point. Do you not remember 9/11? Do you not remember the Iran hostage situation? COVID, obviously, a lot of people remember COVID, 26% COVID, saying COVID. So what is it? I would love to, if you call up and say, I think we are the lowest morale right now. First off, I want to say, why do you hate Trump? Because you are Trump haters. I don't know. Do you guys get paid to call in and antagonize and things like that? Or do you actually think things through? Just wondering. Just kind of wondering. 330-673-1234. The toll-free 800-669-4100. Taking your phone calls till we get to the 7 o'clock hour. trying to find the other Dolly Parton songs. Let me go over here. And oh, this was. I enjoyed this one. I enjoyed this one very much. I remember this one very much, and I remember doing stuff with Kenny Rogers too.

0: Of course, before we start hearing jokes about being able to close the coffin and things like that, come on. There is people get sad. Maybe it's because we're losing so many musical people. But you know, she has done so much for this country and for the world that it's almost hard to say I am just so crushed. Because my God, I mean, she talk about living a life that was full. Yeah, she did it. 330-673-1234, toll free 800-669-4100. Deshaun Watson, starting quarterback. I don't even know what to say anymore. I don't even know what to say. So Deshaun Watson plays three games, gets his ass kicked. The team loses. We're 0-3 going into week four. And then you say, Shadur, we're putting you in as a starting quarterback. You're down three losses to three games. No wins, and go have a good time. I mean, this is repetitive. We've done this before. We've put in the wrong person. We've put in, what a lot of people think is the wrong person, and they just wait to see if they can't make up a decision. If they can't make a decision, they basically sit back and say, if he does well, we're geniuses. If he doesn't, we'll just say, you know, we're trying to get our money's worth out of it. So anyway, we'll see. One more preseason game coming up this weekend. 330-673-1234. Starters will probably, I don't know, when we had four preseason games, they never let us, they always told starters, you're not playing. You can dress, but you're not playing. And unfortunately for them, I was one of the guys. There was a number, Clay was one of the guys. I mean, there was a number of people, especially defensive guys, and I definitely know some of the offensive linemen, who said, I want to play at least a quarter. I told him, I said, I want to play three quarters of the game. You can take me out that last quarter, but I want to play the first three quarters of the game. Because for the football people out there, you know how when you get to the point in playoffs at the end of the season and you have a wild card weekend and certain games had to be played the wild card teams. And that weekend, the people that are the divisional champions, they sit back and they don't do anything. They take the week off. Worst flipping thing in the world. And I don't know about other football players out there or people that have played, but the idea of sitting and doing nothing. I would rather sit there for 20 minutes with an ice pack on my knee and have stitches put in my head or whatever happens, than to sit back and I would rather go into the season beat to crap than I would, because I knew what I could do when I was beat to crap. I responded and I liked to do it. But to sit back and do nothing and stay, you got to stay healthy. We got to keep everybody healthy. No, sorry, you don't know what you're getting into, and you're not prepping people for the season. I say this to the coaches for the third preseason game: do not take the starters out. Put them on the field. Let them go beat the crap out of other people and get there and feel like they're getting ready for the season. You're up next. Hello.
1: Jesus.
0: Hello. Okay. You're up next. Hello.
1: Hey. Hey. How you doing, Bob? How are you?
0: I'm good, thanks.
1: Good. Now, regarding Dolly Parton, I have to say, it was one of the most amazing things about her is what an amazingly good person she really was. I agree with you. These kids need to pick up a book more so than they need to sit and look at their laptop.
0: Yeah.
1: What's wrong with sitting down? But I think part of the problem is that when we were growing up, parents weren't as busy as they are. You know, moms, I don't know if your mom worked or not. Mine did not until we were like teenagers, you know, and it's just basically the way it was. You know, and just, you know, donating books. I don't know. We've lost that art when it comes to raising kids. Everything's AI. Everything's on a laptop or on a computer or on, you know.
0: They're like babysitters. Sad. They're like babysitters.
1: You know? Yeah, and that's unfortunate because this is, you know, there's another world that out there. Now, our biggest problem was TV. You know, having TV was, you watch too much TV, you know, things. Now, in regards to Deshaun Watson,
0: yes.
1: I'm just going to say one thing about that. I tried to get through yesterday, but your line was busy. You were in the NFL, and you understand you are subject to boos. It is what happened. You're subject to it. It's going to be, you know, it's not pleasant. It is disrespectful. But unfortunately, you get, well, I don't know how many people the Cleveland Browns Stadium holds, but the Huntington Bank Field holds, you know, will however many people it holds. The fact of the matter is you get people there that are looped to be Jesus. They've been drinking since probably the night before. And I don't condone this behavior, but it's unfortunately the bitter with the batter. And if you can't handle that, then you shouldn't be in professional sport. And especially then okay, Deshaun, give us something to give us a good product. He stunk Saturday, and it's the way it was. But give us something, and that we can be proud of.
0: Isn't that something that's distressing when he played badly?
1: Yeah,
0: and yet he gets chosen as the starter. I mean, it doesn't.
1: Something's wrong with that picture.
0: Yeah,
1: something is wrong with it. I think, unfortunately, Monken is the owner's yes man. And I'm sorry to say it. I think this was driven by Haslam, and I think that Todd Monken is basically his okay, whatever you say, boss, you know, that kind of thing.
0: I'll say this though. I don't think there's many coaches out there who aren't.
1: Right.
0: The owner wants because
1: who was your coaches? Rattigliano and
0: Rattigliano and Marty Schottenheimer.
1: Martin Schottenheimer. But there was one thing of love or hate Art Modell. He knew how to let the other guys run.
0: Yep.
1: He knew how to let the coaches run. And say what you want about Art Modell. I didn't have really a problem. The only thing I didn't like about Art Modell was the way he left Cleveland. But that's beside the point. But, and you know, you played for his team. You understand.
0: Mm-hmm.
1: But and the bottom line is it's not right that they boo you. But you're talking about football fans, and I'm not saying football fans are a bad thing, but they are.
0: No, they do. That's what they do.
1: That's what they do, and they, like I said, they've probably been drinking since 7 o'clock that morning.
0: Mm-hmm.
1: They're all, you know what, faced, and it's what it is. So, but that's all I had to say. I enjoy your show.
0: I appreciate it.
1: I continue to listen to it.
0: Thank you very much. You're up next. Hello.
2: Top of the afternoon to you.
0: And same to you.
2: Yeah, it's pretty sad, Dolly Parton passing, but she did a lot for people.
0: Oh my God!
2: Children's reading book organization. Yep. She had that going for a long time.
0: The Imagination Library, 31 years. She did that.
2: Yeah, that's a good thing. It helped.
0: I mean, people tried so hard to get their books included in the library, in her library, just because, you know, they knew that she was a good person, and then she was looking out for kids, and kids were, and they wanted good books for these kids.
2: Yeah. And I was at the store this summer, and I'd never seen this before. I never even knew she did it or was involved. Do you ever see the brand name Dolly Parton Cheesecake?
0: Yes, I have.
2: You have?
0: Yeah. Carla, I was usually thinking, I don't know, if it went to my chest and it gave me a big chest, that'd be one thing, but I got a feeling that would probably would have went to my ass, so.
2: No, but, hey, I thought you were going to make no jokes like that. No.
0: Well, I was going to try. Well, you know, they all seem to, somebody gets an idea, and they go and they say, hey, I love this, I'm going to do it. Look at Paul Newman. I mean, Newman's own salad dressing, my God, that's still out there.
2: Yeah, I see that, too. Yeah, you're right. And it goes to charity, too, the proceeds.
0: Absolutely.
2: But the reason it caught my attention is I'd never seen it before. It's like a purple, like a bluish and a pink. It looked like a Barbie doll thing, right?
0: Mm-hmm.
2: And it was pretty good. It's like creamy cheesecake.
0: Yep.
2: Really good.
0: Yeah.
2: I haven't seen it anywhere else yet, but it was good. But
0: hopefully they're still making it, because I'm going to go look for it tonight.
2: You can't miss it. The colors of it's like weird. Well, you've seen it before.
0: Mm-hmm. Yep.
2: Oh, okay. All right. But it's really good. And all this stuff going on, the tariffs and that, I mean, how are we going to get gouged in these tariffs? I mean, it's not going to go into effect till next month, but are we going to see prices before that?
0: Yeah, I don't know. I mean, we haven't really seen prices move because of tariffs since they've been starting to do it. They thought that it was going to be, them and Canada were going to go into a no-tariff situation, and I guess at the last minute, McCarthy, the Prime Minister of Canada, who was a full-on socialist, and, you know, they were trying to work things out, obviously he came out and says, I don't really like him as a person. Well, okay. There you go. You run a country, dude. You got to kind of make decisions based on something besides that.
2: Yeah. But they also said that we get natural gas from Canada. Are you? We got more natural gas in this country.
0: Yeah.
2: We were even liquefying it and selling it. You know?
0: Yep. Well, Trump just said he was gonna work on the Keystone pipeline too. Obviously, they said that was going to be part of it. But without Canada, without anything else, I mean, we have deals, oil, natural gas. We have deals with different countries. It's just, you know, part of the whole trade package thing. But we don't, when it comes down to it, we don't need it. As long as we've got a Republican in who's willing to say, you know, we're going to use fossil fuels and not say, hey, we're going to, and lie to people and say, we're going to make wind turbines and solar panels.
2: That don't work.
0: And which it doesn't work. And plus, you kind of need petroleum to make those things anyway. Right. So,
2: well, that's why we need to build refineries in this country. Mm-hmm. We got more oil and natural gas in this country. All we need is some refineries.
0: Yep. Yeah, I heard Trump talking about getting some of the refineries going and stuff, but I don't know why we haven't expanded it to this point, because that would have made things a hell of a lot easier.
2: Well, what we could do is take away a $243 million quarterback salary and put $243 million into a steel mill over in Youngstown or something, right?
0: Not a bad idea. After about three games, we should be ready to get rid of that and move on. So we'll see.
2: Yeah.
0: All right, man. Yeah. Thank you. Take care. We'll be back.
2: Yeah.
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9: Prior, due to those health concerns and others, but in her typical upbeat way, she said she planned to be back at work soon.
10: Dolly Parton's publicist said she died peacefully in Nashville. She was 80 years old. Canada is issuing a series of retaliatory tariffs on U.S. imports in response to the 50% tariffs that the Trump administration imposed on Canadian goods coming into the U.S. Canada officials say they were offered a deal from the U.S., but it was not fair. Ontario Premier Doug Ford telling ABC News the auto industry would be hurt the most by tariffs, and he urges the U.S. to come back to the negotiating table.
11: He's treating us worse than the communist China, and I just want to make sure that we have a fair deal for both sides, because right now it's hurting American workers and it's hurting Canadian workers. We're the number one customer in the world to the U.S.
10: Canada's tariffs could be as high as 50% and expected to take effect September 8th. Prosecutors in the trial of Lindsay Clancy, the Massachusetts woman charged with the murder and the deaths of her three children, calling their final rebuttal witnesses. Her defense attorneys say she was suffering from postpartum psychosis when she strangled her children. A forensic psychologist on the stand today disputing that.
12: Tried to cast doubt on the argument that it was psychosis by highlighting that she only heard this voice in her head once, that her systems were kind of inconsistent with that, that she was more likely disassociating in those moments.
10: ABC's Peter Harlambos, closing arguments expected to begin this week. 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
10: The war with Iran and the war between Ukraine and Russia keeping gas prices elevated than what they usually are at this time of the year. Gas Buddy's Patrick DeHaan tells ABC News if trends continue, it could be the highest gas prices seen on Labor Day.
14: Even if the national average does see slight relief, we'd still have to drop significantly down to $3.83 a gallon to avoid setting a new Labor Day record.
10: The national average for a gallon of gas is hovering around $4.08. Pennsylvania Governor Josh Shapiro urging people to get vaccinated for measles as his state combats the worst measles outbreak in more than 30 years. Two people died from the disease in Lancaster County. Governor Shapiro said the victims and the vast majority of cases are among those who are not vaccinated.
15: This disease does not respect county lines or religious lines. It goes after all who are unprotected.
10: There have been nearly 400 confirmed cases of measles in Pennsylvania this year alone. A federal judge in New York today rejecting Glenn Maxwell's challenge to her conviction, finding all her claims meritless and frivolous. Maxwell was convicted of 5 felony counts in connection with convicted sex offender Jeffrey Epstein and sexual abuse of young girls over the course of a decade. A federal appeals court upheld her conviction and the U.S. Supreme Court declined to take up her petition. Maxwell tried to vacate her conviction and 20-year prison sentence, arguing documents released in the Epstein files supported her claims. Michelle Franzen, ABC News.
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21: 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It's 4:07. Time for your WNIR News Update. I'm Kim Maxwell. 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Barberton police have arrested a suspect whom they say struck a Barberton police officer while fleeing the scene of a domestic dispute on Friday. 22-year-old DeAndre Taylor was picked up yesterday. Taylor was charged with obstructing official business and aggravated menacing and was booked into the Summit County Jail. According to police, additional charges may be filed during the grand jury process. A 22-year-old man has been indicted in connection with a hit-and-run accident that involved a buggy. 22-year-old Danny Yoder of West Farmington faces various charges, including one count of tampering with evidence, four counts of vehicular assault, and one count of failure to stop after an accident. The accident happened on April 11th between Yoder's truck and a buggy on Bundysburg Road in Parkman Township. As a result of the accident, the four people inside the buggy suffered serious injuries. According to the reconstruction report, it concluded that Yoder was traveling 75 miles an hour at the time of the crash. Allegedly, he left the scene and hid his vehicle. The LeBron James Family Foundation and the PGA Tour announced this morning a new partnership that will create youth opportunities through golf and continue the PGA Tour's presence at Firestone Country Club in Akron. This new event, titled the LeBron James Family Foundation Invitational at Firestone Country Club, will be July 6th through 7th of next year, 2027. The event will focus on issues and access for underrepresented young people both in and outside of the game of golf. There will be access to mentorship programs to connect students from the LeBron James Family Foundation's I Promise School with golfers who have come up through the PGA Tour's Pathway to Progress program. And we've got good news out of Barberton. The Magic City has worked some magic of its own. The Barberton Community Foundation has raised enough money to cover costs in the recently enacted pay-to-participate fees for student-athletes, marching band, and color guard. Last month, in an attempt to save the district $7 million, school officials announced new fees to participate. These fees would cost families up to $100 per child per sport. An official from the foundation announced Monday that the money currently raised covers the fee for every eligible student for the entire year. We've got some good purple pride in Barberton. And fans of all ages are mourning the death of Dolly Parton. Interesting fact is that she had ties to Ohio. She had family that lived in the Cleveland, Akron, and Willoughby area. She set on a stop in Columbus in 2022 to promote her Imagination Library. She referenced Ohio as her second state. In 2025, the Akron-Canton Airport partnered with Dolly Parton's Imagination Library of Stark County to allow children and their families who are traveling through the airport to select a book to read together. Dolly Parton's Imagination Library is available to every child between birth and age 5 at no cost to families, and after enrolling a child, will be mailed one high-quality, age-appropriate book each month until his or her 5th birthday. Dolly Parton's Imagination Library of Stark County is managed by Stark Library, as the library serves as the local program partner. Known for playing many venues in the area, including Blossom Music Center, the Akron Civic Theater, and the Front Row Theater, Dolly's last performance in Northeast Ohio was in 2016 when she sold out the Northfield Hard Rock Casino. Dolly Parton was 80 years old. Remember, you can get the local news at any time at WNIR.com, sponsored by CNB Homes. 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I'll be back with weather and traffic in just a moment.
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21: And we have a picture-perfect day out there. Get up off the couch. 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Do something outside. It's going to be beautiful. Anyway, tomorrow, looking pretty good, too. We've got a great day on tap. High near 82. And probably best chance for rain is going to come Wednesday into Thursday. Thursday's looking for a chance of rain at maybe 40%, but looking even better for Friday. Friday night lights, Friday at the fair, whatever it may be, we're going to have mostly sunny skies with a high near 80. Let's talk traffic for just a minute. Weather permitting, there will be roadway construction on Cleveland-Maslin Road today, starting today, and going for about a week. This will run from Route 18 to Springfield Drive. Construction is expected to last about a week. Expect lane closures and possible delays, so use caution when driving through the work zone. Give yourself some extra time to be sure to obey the traffic signals and devices and to make sure you get to wherever you need to be in plenty of time. If you see a weather situation, give us a call at 330-673-2331, or you can just email me at kim@wnir.com for your news, weather, and traffic. I'm Kim Maxwell.
26: I was looking up the Dolly Parton cheesecake.
21: I've had it, and it's good.
26: It's good.
21: Yes.
26: I just read a review from some guy. He said, two nights ago, I tried Dolly Parton's frozen cheesecake for the first time. Overall, I think it's all right. But it's super, super sweet.
21: Uh-huh.
26: And has the vibes like you're eating an entire stick of butter.
21: Oh, well, that might be right up your alley, Bob.
26: I know. I like that.
21: I mean, this is your thing.
26: Exactly. I mean, if you want to eat cheesecake, don't you want it to be kind of creamy?
21: You do.
26: Yeah.
21: Now, I've had their... She makes a chocolate pie.
26: Right.
21: That is not like your traditional chocolate pudding pie. This is more like a brownie in a pie shell, and it's actually very good.
26: Really?
21: Yes. It's more... It has more of a thicker, cakier texture, so... There you go.
26: Let's see. The boxed double fudge Dolly brownies are where it's at.
21: I'm looking for all of her products to fly off the shelves in the next few days.
26: Yeah. He goes, 16 grams of saturated fat will give you that I ate a stick of butter vibe.
21: Well, that's okay.
26: Yeah.
21: Only if you only do it. I mean, everything in moderation, you know, you can't eat the whole thing. You have a slice and you put the rest away and you save it for another day. Isn't that what they say?
26: Well, you save it till later.
21: Oh, okay.
26: Not necessarily another day.
21: Or you don't
26: day.
21: Share with friends?
26: sometimes you just grab your fork and you
21: go for it
26: and just kind of go for it and stuff.
21: I think we've all been guilty of that before.
26: It said 470 calories, 32 grams of fat for 1/6 of the pie.
21: Okay.
26: You cut it in six. And the thing is, if you're going to eat it, who gives a crap?
21: Yeah.
26: I mean, it's...
21: Better start walking the parking lot right now.
26: If you're looking for, are you looking for diet cheesecake?
21: No, if you want cheesecake, you want cheesecake. I mean, if you're on a diet, you're not thinking about diet cheesecake.
26: Oh, I wonder if there's any keto cheesecake out there.
21: Yeah, it's like somebody saying something about going to the fair and asking if they have any salads available.
26: Oh, yeah. Yeah.
21: Do you have salads?
26: Just deep fried salad.
21: Yes.
26: Yeah.
21: Exactly.
26: We put salad together and we put it in batter and we throw it in there.
21: And I think Ron was talking about a place at the Canfield Fair that does cinnamon rolls, and you can get them with or without the icing. Well, if you're going to eat the cinnamon roll, you might as well have, I mean, if you're going to go to all the trouble and all the calories to have the cinnamon roll. Have the icing.
26: Exactly. I mean, you're going to sit there and
21: get the fork and just eat it.
26: Yeah.
21: Have yourself a cup of coffee or water, whatever it is you drink with your cinnamon roll, and just sit and enjoy.
26: And if you're not sure, then get a side of sugar and the cinnamon roll glaze.
21: Yeah.
26: And just take a bite and then take a spoonful.
21: I've known people who did that when the cinnamon roll company that used to be out at all the malls.
26: Yeah.
21: Somebody I know would get
26: Are
21: the
26: they
21: cinnamon
26: not there
21: roll. Some, not as Some? Many as they used to
26: okay.
21: be.
26: Okay. Yeah.
21: But they would always get extra icing, and with every bite they would dip that one bite in icing every bite on extra icing. I'm like how you might eat,
26: Right, fries and
21: fries.
26: Ketchup.
21: Yes, exactly. I'm like, okay, so.
26: I mean, if you're eating,
21: it was really good.
26: If you're doing it every day, then, don't be surprised when something your clothing starts getting tight.
21: Exactly.
26: But if you go to the fair,
21: yes,
26: you don't
21: once a year or a treat.
26: Exactly.
21: It's not an everyday thing. Actually, I don't think you'd enjoy it if it were every day. It's kind of like Christmas.
26: Would you split the falafel with me? I can't eat the whole thing. No, you just jam it in your head. In fact, see if you can get some of the cinnamon glaze and pour it on top of your falafel.
21: Yep. Now, the only reason I like to share at the fair is then I can eat more things. I don't get as full so quickly. So, like, if my husband and I are going to go out Friday night, like maybe we'll split a sausage sandwich or we'll split, an ice cream or
26: a
21: dumpling with ice cream or something like that on it. And then that way you don't get so full so quick, so you can sample more things the midway.
26: They have dumplings with
21: apple
26: ice cream.
21: Dumplings, fresh baked, and they put a huge scoop of vanilla ice cream on top, and they're to die for. I mean, you see people walking around eating them, and you kind of want to go up to them and say, could I have a bite?
26: Can I just...
21: could I taste that? It looks so good. Could you give me just a little taste?
26: Can I just smell your breath?
21: Yes,
26: I mean,
21: exactly. Just kind of like, I have to get me one of those.
26: Dumpling. I'm gonna
21: apple
26: have to,
21: dumplings
26: I'm gonna
21: with
26: have
21: ice
26: to
21: cream.
26: Try that.
21: I'm sure when you go out to Canfield, they'll have one there.
26: Yeah. Yeah, I know. I sit there every time I've been there. Mm-hmm. Right in front of fried cheese.
21: Oh.
26: And I don't know. Maybe it's because I was on the air and I didn't want to, and every time I was off the air, I was talking to somebody. Mm-hmm. But this time I'm chowing.
21: Okay. We were at a festival a couple weeks ago. We were over in Doylestown. They were having the Rogues Hollow Festival. And they had a lot of food trucks and they had the fried cheese and they had ice cream and they had, your fries and your sandwiches and all that. It was just to die for. And actually, you could have your choice of fried cheese.
26: Mm-hmm.
21: They had the jalapeno cheese.
26: Okay.
21: Hot pepper. They had sharp cheddar. They had
26: a Swiss. Probably.
21: It looked really good. And then there was one super one you could get that had all three cheeses.
26: Wow.
21: Now, that sounded really, really good.
26: Something about melted cheese
21: that's been deep fried.
26: So good.
21: And you just bite into it and it stretches.
26: Yep.
21: And it's just
26: I made chicken the other night and I banged it down with a hammer.
21: Yep.
26: And flattened it out and did the whole thing where you make the pokey things in it.
21: Uh-huh.
26: Then I did flour, and yep. then the egg wash, and then the... Mm-hmm. Unfortunately, I didn't have Italian breadcrumbs. I just had regular, so I kind of went up into the pantry and found some Italian whatever.
21: Seasoning, yep, that'll work.
26: And then I had a chunk of Parmesan cheese.
21: Oh, I think I know where this is going.
26: And I just sat there, and I just shredded it by hand.
21: Bob, you're making everybody's mouth water out there. People are driving home thinking, oh, I need that for dinner.
26: It was so good. And, oh, by the way, I took a couple of half a big clove of garlic, smashed it up, diced it up, put it in there, browned it, and then much to my dog's chagrin, I didn't realize that dogs aren't allowed to have garlic.
21: No, it's not the best thing.
26: Yeah, it's not even.
21: But did the dog eat it?
26: No.
21: Oh, they didn't like it.
26: No, usually, I hate to give away secrets of Casa Golic.
21: Okay.
26: But a lot of times when you have, after you eat, you pick up your plate from the floor.
21: Yeah.
26: Because, well, you know, the dogs want to know. They've been sitting there sniffing
21: everything
26: you've been
21: eating. They want a taste of whatever you've had.
26: And so they sit there and they lick it. Mm-hmm. And then when one would, I'll have one do some, then I'll give it to the other one. And then they'll sit there and they'll keep licking each other's. It's gone.
21: Mm-hmm.
26: But evidently the idea that they smell so well.
21: Yes.
26: That every molecule is licked off those plates. But wow. I had to take the plates away. I didn't realize that garlic was.
21: Yeah, it's not the best thing. Probably, I don't think anything will. Yeah, you got to just be careful on that type of stuff. But they like it. They like to beg, and they like to look and see what you're eating.
26: Yeah.
21: Chances are they like it, too, and all of that. So
26: they like anything you're eating they want.
21: Anything.
26: If it's my guy, I don't know. I don't think dogs are thinking, like, hey, I got to watch my figure.
21: Oh, no. No.
26: No. I mean, if you've got yourself one of those Belgian Malinois that's always in shape and they're jumping, they do all this stuff, it's not because they're thinking, well, I got to be able to jump up and do all these things. If you let them eat.
21: Oh, they'll eat.
26: They'll eat.
21: Yes.
26: Yeah. So
21: every dog will eat, I think, as much as they. I think bigger dogs eat more than little dogs, obviously. But I think even, you know, your dog, if they're hungry, if they want it bad enough,
26: they're going for it.
21: Exactly. Well, listen, I'll be back
26: right.
21: at 5.
26: All right.
21: See you then.
26: All right. 330-673-1234. The toll-free number, 800-669-4100. Taking your phone calls until we get to 7 o'clock. And Dolly Parton has passed. Really. And I saw this YouTube thing, and it says 10 songs that you didn't know were written by Dolly Parton.
2: Welcome to Ms. Mojo. And today, we're counting down our picks for the top 10 songs you didn't know were written by Dolly Parton. When Bethlehem glows in a circle of love. For this list, we'll be looking at songs written by the Queen of Country but made famous by other artists. We're excluding a song allowed him to explore his vulnerable side.
4: The girl I loved broke my heart, and it must have tried again.
2: The song's refrain, "I'm in no condition to try to love again," tells of the hurt experienced in the aftermath of a broken relationship.
26: Aww.
2: Country music loves a breakup song, and Dolly's lyrics are honest and raw.
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6: Yeah, the Kaz Walker Show. You're about 10 years old. And
2: her first hits were co-written with her uncle Bill Owens shortly after she arrived in Nashville. Davis was one of the first women in country music to gain major success as a solo artist, and she was an acknowledged influence on Dolly.
7: Please don't ask me to love
26: Skeeter
7: you.
26: Davis.
2: Writing period was put it off until tomorrow.
8: You say our love is over.
2: It was released by country singer Bill Phillips and was to become his biggest hit, peaking at number 6 on the country charts. Dolly sings backing vocals on the track, although these are uncredited.
21: While primarily a country artist, Dolly's songwriting is not limited to that field. She also loves a musical, and over the years, she's written many songs for film soundtracks. This includes 9 to 5 and The Best Little Whorehouse in

0: Gotta look at some of the other songs, and then YouTube put up this other thing. Oh, she did Rainbow Land, Miley Cyrus. I guess she wrote that song. But I saw this other YouTube video, 10 most badass players in NFL history. I was going to watch it, but I'm sure I'm not on it. 330-673-1234. The toll-free number, 800-669-4100. Taking your phone calls till we get to the 7 o'clock hour, so feel free. Now, I wanted to find out, Ron had put up a poll question that said, when was morale at its lowest point in America post-Vietnam? The Iran hostage crisis in the late 70s, early 80s, 9/11, currently, or COVID, or other. And a lot of people are looking at currently. And I guess my whole thing is, why? Why do you think that? Because you're not old enough to know about the other stuff? Duh. You're up next. How you doing?
1: Hey, Bob. How you doing?
0: I'm good. Thank you.
1: Hey, I got about this whole voting thing,
0: yeah.
1: Right? Now, it doesn't, for me, it doesn't really matter who you vote for, okay? Because they're all the same. They're all crooks. The entire government's crooks, right? So they all get in there. They all get paid by their, the people that bribe them. Their, what do you call them? Their,
0: The different PACs and their
1: yeah,
0: the lobbyists and all
1: the
0: that. Yeah.
1: lobbyists and all
0: Yeah.
1: that. Trump's getting richer. The senators get richer. Pelosi got $40 billion richer, or whatever she got. They're all dirty, man. They don't care about us at all
0: No.
1: because they got that those money in those gated $10 million houses, in Caribbean or wherever they're at. With personal bodyguards and
0: Yep.
1: helicopters and private jets and everything else. So when you look at it, they're all the same. It doesn't matter who you vote in, because a lot of the people that are in there right now aren't even up for election this year. A lot of them are still going to be in there until the next term,
0: Yeah.
1: right? So you're only voting in maybe a handful of people, and only a couple of them are federal. Only a few of them are going to be senators. The rest are going to be governors, et cetera, et cetera. So they're all dirty, and they don't care about our best interest. They care about their best interest. Because if they care about our best interest, we wouldn't be $40 trillion in debt. Okay?
0: Yeah. Well, I mean, they and it all comes down to, and I love it when one party says that the other party, well, they put us farther in debt. They'll put us farther in debt. You don't get $40 trillion in debt by a couple of people making bad decisions. This is the federal government saying, okay, we have a budget, but we're not going to abide by it. We're gonna add more money to it every single time. Yeah.
1: People would actually be honorable and say enough, we're cutting right now. People, we're gonna cut this right now. We're gonna figure out ways. We're not gonna want to recess. We're not gonna holiday break.
0: Yeah. You disappeared. I apologize for that. 330-673-1234. You're up next. Hello.
2: Hi, Bob. How you doing?
0: I'm good. Thank you.
2: Let me get you off the speaker here. Yeah, that's,
0: Trump, by the way, has said that the U.S. flag should be lowered to half staff because of Dolly's passing.
2: I didn't. I mean, I know she was up in age, but I didn't know she was really that sick. Did you?
0: No,
2: regular.
0: No, I didn't. I mean, I heard she'd been sick, but yeah. I mean, I don't think anybody tells you how bad it is.
2: Yeah.
0: So, but anyway, we're gonna go. So I guess we're gonna go to fly the flags at half staff because of her. I mean, essentially, she's, you know,

0: she's America. You know, she's one of those things that is all American, I guess.
1: Absolutely.
0: Yeah. All right. Anything else? Thank you. You're up next. Hello.
2: Mr. Golic.
0: Yes, sir.
2: Salutations to you, sir.
0: And to you.
2: Absolutely. Last time I talked to you was Friday, just before game time, and I talked to you and your lovely missus.
0: How'd it go?
2: My boys let me down.
0: Oh, man.
2: They let me down, Bob. They just act like they forgot how to play football.
0: And you weren't on the field to kick ass.
2: No, I was up in the booth. And if I can share this story with you, Monday when we went to practice, after practice, apparently I went on a rant in the locker room after the loss. And I was yelling and screaming, and I was screaming and yelling at them. You know how, bro, you played for Notre Dame. You played under Marty Schottenheimer.
0: Yeah.
2: When Marty was pissed, he would let you guys know it.
0: Absolutely.
2: You know?
0: Yep.
2: Yeah. As a coach, I was screaming and yelling, and I was like, I battled back from two heart attacks to be here with you boys.
0: Right.
2: Still battling it. And you boys just gave up. You make me sick.
0: Yeah, what'd they say to that? Sorry, coach.
2: They just sit there. Even my head coach sit there. I was like, this is not acceptable. I said, right now, we got 9 games left to go. 10 weeks goes by really fast. For you seniors, this may be the last time you ever play football.
0: Yeah.
2: You may not go on and play football again. You know, so you got to make the most of it. I said, your season right now is 0-1. You're 0-1. You want to be 0-10?
0: Are they good enough to be to have won?
2: Yes, Bob. We beat the same team last year with no problem, and we made it to the second round of the playoffs last year.
0: Yeah.
2: So it's disappointing. You know, and so. I even told him, I was like, I'm embarrassed. I had my Mato standing with me with his number 79 jersey on.
0: Right.
2: Bob Golic Raiders jersey. I said, he's embarrassed. I said, somewhere along the line, I said something about Chick-fil-A. I was screaming and yelling about it. I know the reason why this crap doesn't happen because there's no Chick-fil-A sandwiches.
0: Oh, man.
2: Yeah, and I said, this is the reason why we can't get the big dog down here, because there's no Chick-fil-A sandwich. I checked it. I checked at halftime. Chick-fil-A sandwiches, you would have never made it down there anyways. So, practice Monday, Coach was looking at me. He was like, well, Coach, we understand, you know, why you were saying what you were saying, but what was with the Chick-fil-A?
0: Well,
2: it was like there was a big dog that needed a Chick-fil-A, and he could have gone to any game, but didn't have them.
0: Mm-hmm. Well, let me know when you guys are playing closer.
2: Closer to you, we can't get closer to you. All I can do is just give you updates.
0: All right.
2: It's Stark County. I mean, Bobby, unless you get off on a Friday night, or if you're off on a Friday night, you know, I could give you some of those. I mean, the closest we get north is maybe Barberton.
0: Okay.
2: Yeah, Barberton. Hey, and good for Barberton.
0: Yeah.
2: Yeah, good for Barberton. They finally figured that out with that.
0: Mm-hmm.
2: You know. But, you know, about the pay-to-play thing, which I think is ridiculous. I blame that on the booster clubs and, you know, the band boosters and stuff like that. You should be doing your job better, you know.
0: Well, I tell you what, I hope that it is, I can get a chance to get up there. I mean, maybe I can get one of those days off.
2: Well, if not, you know what, I'll just keep giving you updates.
0: Okay.
2: Like that. And if, just check on the reports. I mean, if you would have looked at it, you know, for Stark County, we got our A's handed to us.
0: What was the final score?
2: No, 20-6.
0: Oh, okay.
2: Yeah, my defense did not do what they were. But my DBs did not do what they were supposed to do.
0: Yeah.
2: You know, and I'm a DBs coach.
0: Yeah.
2: And our D line looked like they were playing patty cake.
0: Yeah.
2: And that's the other thing that really pissed me off about it. I was like, we're using Bob Golic's scheme on the defensive line. And I said, when do you just stand up and just start slapping hands with guys?
0: Yeah.
2: Why aren't you underneath the pads?
0: Yeah, you got to get you got to have leverage.
2: Well, I didn't see my nose guard on his face one time.
0: Yeah.
2: Not once.
0: You didn't see him where at one time?
2: His knees were still clean.
0: Oh, his
2: knees
0: God.
2: Were still clean. Even on a turf field, his knees were still clean.
0: Yeah, no.
2: I'm like, what are you doing, bro? You know, but I'm not the D-line coach. I'm
0: right.
2: DBs. My DBs apparently couldn't read wheel routes. They couldn't read the post for some reason.
0: Yeah.
2: You know, you run a guy out in the post, 35 yards out and cut in the post, and my cornerback is 20 yards away from him, over toward the sideline.
0: That's tough.
2: As a coach this long, it's kind of disappointing.
0: You know? Are these kids good enough to win, or are they talent-wise?
2: Absolutely they are. Absolutely
0: you know, nothing
2: they
0: against
2: are.
0: The kids. I just know this, no. You know, sometimes you have, like, really good teams. Sometimes you know, your talent is, you know, they're hard workers, but maybe not the best.
2: No, I will put it in the words of a really good Stark County coach. I won't name him. I coached with him for years. As a coach, you don't blame the kids. You blame yourself.
0: Right.
2: You didn't do something right to make sure that kid knew exactly what was supposed to be done.
0: Yeah.
2: You don't blame the kids, you know. I mean, even with a pro, Bob, you know, even the pros make mistakes.
0: Do you guys get a look at the other team's offense? The week before you play them, or
2: yeah, we do. You remember the old days of scouting,
0: right?
2: Remember you send coaches out. Well, now they have a thing called huddle.
0: Okay,
2: so
0: yeah,
2: you look right up online,
0: right?
2: You know? So you can actually watch. You have to have an account for it. You watch it online, so you can get your scheme. You remember back in the old days, head coaches from the NFL would watch game film.
0: Mm-hmm.
2: The old, you know, 8mm films that were run on the reel and stuff like that. Yeah, that was probably back during your time, back when you were, you know.
0: Well, I had all the 16mm films converted over to 8mm video, and I had a little unit that I would take with me on flights.
2: Yeah.
0: And so I'd sit there and watch game films, watch our practice films, watch their game films, things like that. Sometimes I'd watch a movie, but you know, normally it was only if I was supremely confident in the fact that we would kick somebody's ass.
2: Yeah. So I had asked, on Friday night. I was so head up. Can I go down this week? Can I go down in the field? That's a no. I guess I'm not allowed. So I got to do it from the booth again.
0: Are you going to be able to do it at all this year?
2: My doctor told me I can probably go back sometime within the next 2 to 4 weeks. I can get back down.
0: Yeah.
2: Just take it easy, will you? Take it easy.
0: Yeah.
2: You know, Bobby, if I have to die on the football, on the sideline coaching kids, that's how it happens, you know. But I don't want it to happen that way. I mean, you know, I have a lovely wife of almost 50 years and you know, children. But I mean, you know, it just kind of sucks doing it up there.
0: Yeah,
2: you know, I just got a feeling that they don't have me down there giving them what they need.
0: Yeah,
2: you know. So, yeah, we talked to the kids on Monday, and we talked to them again today. And I think they're kind of grasping. Kids nowadays are smart. They're really smart.
0: Yeah.
2: You know, it's not doing it for me. It's doing it for them.
0: Yeah. Yeah.
2: You know? But,
0: and they're supposed to. And by the way, they're supposed to be having fun doing this too.
2: Oh, absolutely. And you know what? I hear people say, and there'll be people call you later. Well, this guy sounds like a fanatical or stuff like that. The kids do have fun, but coaching kids, you want them to be their best.
0: Yeah.
2: Yeah, absolute best. I mean,
0: there's no doubt about it. I mean, your job. It's your job to make sure.
2: Yeah.
0: That they have the best chance to win. And for anybody who says, well, it's not always about winning, you know what? Go back and talk to somebody who doesn't play football, because we don't want to hear that kind of crap.
2: Absolutely. You know what? It doesn't matter what that number says on the scoreboard. It's just I want my kids, every kid I've ever coached, to do the best they can. You know, even if we lose, Bob, it doesn't matter. It just as long as they did the best they can.
0: Yeah.
2: You know, that all makes right. them better people, don't you think?
0: Well, I think it makes them happy too. I mean, they're happier. The camaraderie you have with the other guys. One of the greatest things you have from high school and college, in sports, is the camaraderie. When you have good memories of working together and battling each other, I mean that camaraderie becomes it becomes something that you carry with you the rest of your life.
2: Yeah, and I mean don't get me wrong. I mean even if kids do something wrong, you know, and they come off the field, I don't just jump straight in their face.
0: Mm-hmm.
2: You know, I'll give them a swat on the ass and all right, let's get them next time. But if you do it again, then you're going to get the coach in your face.
0: Yeah.
2: You know, and that's what, and you know that as well as anybody.
0: Yep, I do.
2: But, yeah, absolutely. Hey, Dolly Parton.
0: Yep.
2: Your looks are beyond compare with your flaming looks and auburn hair.
0: Yeah.
2: Remember Jolene?
0: Jolene.
2: I think that's probably the only song I ever liked that she did.
0: Yeah, some of them, a lot of the older ones that she wrote were very country-ish.
2: Yeah. Oh, yeah.
0: But then, of course, she started doing like 9 to 5 and some of the movie songs. So, you know, they all had their place.
2: You know what I think she should have done?
0: What's that?
2: I think she should have done a Christmas movie.
0: Oh, boy. Yep.
2: Oh, like a Hallmark Christmas movie. Dolly Parton being like the hottie grandmother.
0: Yep.
2: And then she could sing like snow.
0: Snow. All right, man.
2: Take care, buddy.
0: Take care. You're up next. Hello.
1: Hey, Bob.
0: Hi.
1: VA84, how are you?
0: I'm good, VA84.
1: First thing, the peach pie.
0: Yes.
1: 45 minutes. I went there. I called and said, are you the Bob Golic pie? They're like, we are. I ran in, got it. And I don't know if I'm happy that it's far away or sad. But anyway, delicious peach pie.
0: But it was
1: amazing.
0: Good though, right?
1: Oh, okay. Yes. That's what I said. I don't know if I'm happy or sad.
0: Okay.
1: Number two, have you ever heard the Dolly Parton bear story joke?
0: I don't think so.
1: Okay, I'm not going to tell it.
0: Okay.
1: Look it up on YouTube. You can play it on the air. It's completely clean.
0: Okay.
1: But her face, you've got to watch her face. And, well, it's on the Jimmy Fallon clip, but it's like about a minute long. It will make you laugh. It's true Dolly Parton to form. Her face, her delivery, her everything.
0: Mm-hmm.
1: Just Google up the Dolly Parton bear story. And it was just on Jimmy Fallon like years ago, but it's really funny.
0: I will give it a shot. Thank you. I'm glad you enjoyed it. Take care. We'll be right back after this.
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12: They had a bear in a cage. You know, we're famous for the bears in the Smokies. And they had a bear in a big cage up there, and people would stop at this market, and they would buy Cokes for this bear. It was in the cage, and they'd tourists would take pictures because Gatlinburg, that whole area,
13: yeah.
12: For years, they would put Cokes and peanuts in the Coca-Cola cans or whatever the bottled Cokes were then. So anyway, this bear was just getting bigger and bigger, but they were doing that and they were just selling all kinds of stuff at this market.
13: Yeah.
12: And this poor bear was just drinking them all. And one day, some redneck put gasoline in a Coke can. Can you believe how bad people are? And the poor thing just went crazy. And it broke out of the pen, and it started toward Sevierville, because Pigeon Ford's about 8 miles from Sevierville. And it just ran all the way down, and it was just going down there. And then, all of a sudden, it just fell over.
13: Oh,
12: man. And,
13: dead?
12: No, it was out of gas.
0: No, boy, there you go. 330-673-1234. Back to it. You're up next. Hello.
14: Hey, Bob. How you doing?
0: I'm good, thank you. How are you?
14: I appreciate your time here. I've got a couple comments.
0: Yeah.
14: Dolly Parton gave Stark County Library several millions of dollars back in the 1990s. Are you aware of that?
0: No, I had heard that she had a connection to this area, but I did not know she had given him a library.
14: Yeah, Willoughby, and I think Stark County, and I forget the third city, but she did. She actually was gracious, and she didn't want it known. She just made an anonymous donation, and it came out later when somebody pulled a public records request that she'd given like $3.5 million. To the Stark County Library, which I think is very generous. You know, she was a very generous person. And I want people, people obviously know that about her. She's very well respected in the community. You know, unfortunately, she's passed away. But I had heard through TMZ that she had not done well since like 2026 or 25, I'm saying corrected.
0: Oh, as far as health-wise?
14: Health-wise, yeah. She started having a decline in health.
0: Yeah.
14: About 2025, and she's been really quiet. She's been off the radar. So I just hope, like anybody who's going to pass, and we, of course, we are going to have that date in our lives, that she was surrounded by family and friends.
0: Yeah.
14: You know.
0: Well, they said, and you hear this a lot. She passed peacefully. I don't know. Hopefully most people do, but I guess they said she was surrounded by family and friends.
14: That's what you got to have when I lost my mom, I lost my dad.
0: Yeah.
14: In the last years, and I got to tell you, they were surrounded by family. And they knew they were loved, and we knew that we were loved. And that's the most important thing. But one more quick comment.
0: Sure.
14: So this thing, I was on the USS Kitty Hawk back in 1994.
0: Oh, okay.
14: I was on Kitty Hawk for 3 years. It was an aircraft carrier. And it was in Desert Storm and all that stuff. You know, and I was just watching something that just came up off the feed on YouTube. And about these guys were on an aircraft carrier with one port of call, one port. For 257 days. That means that aircraft carrier, number one, never stopped moving forward, which they can't.
0: Okay.
14: It never went into a port except one time, and they had a three-day liberty.
0: Okay.
14: And that would be, and from my experience on being on an aircraft carrier,
0: yeah.
14: It may be a little city, but that little city gets real small when you're on one for a year.
0: Yeah, you know, I don't know. I've heard from different people that have been on aircraft carriers, and I think that's the key, that they had not had like ports of call that they could, you know, get off for a while.
14: Well, anybody who's listening to this conversation knows, if you've been on an aircraft carrier and you're assigned to tasks that you're not allowed to just go upstairs. You just can't go up and get the sun. And, you know, I don't think in the whole 4 months that we were out at one time, I went above, there was 60 levels. I never went above the top 10. I was not permitted. In other words, my clearance did not permit me to go above.
0: So you couldn't just say, man, I feel like crap. I need to get some fresh air.
14: No, you were not permitted to do that. If you were in a hangar, you were assigned operations with aircraft.
0: Mm-hmm.
14: Yeah, you could go and walk in the back of the aircraft, but you could do it for maybe 20 minutes. But nobody understands this unless you've been on an aircraft carrier. That thing is so big; you have so many sub-levels below the ocean. I mean, it's 40 stories high.
0: Yeah.
14: You know, so you basically, if you're in the bottom in the engine room, yeah, you're going to do a 12-hour shift. You're going to get 8 hours off, or depending on what the circumstances are. I think we did 6 hours on, 4 hours off, and then, you know, we rotated schedules. But, I mean, you had one day off, and I used to get Sundays off because I went to church. But, no, I would not want to be in an older, late 40s man. I cannot imagine what those guys went through. Then I heard that they were threatening to commit suicide, and that is a major thing on an aircraft carrier and in the Navy.
0: Is it really? I had heard that, and then I heard other people say that it wasn't, so... You know, I don't know. I didn't know.
14: You tell a coworker that, you know, hey, man, I can't do this anymore and I'm ready to jump ship. That's going to stop that aircraft carrier, and they're going to start doing loops and all the destroyers and all the aircraft carrier. That is a person who's just, they hit a brick wall.
0: Right.
14: And I heard six of them were going to do it, allegedly.
0: Yeah.
14: The Navy, first they said it and then they pulled back. But if you get to that point and you're in the military, then you need to report that, and I'm glad that these people were calling these news agencies saying we have not been able to come in, and then Trump saying, oh, that's not a long time. Well, Trump doesn't have any idea. Has he been on an aircraft carrier?
0: Yeah, probably not. How long when they're deployed? Are there usually suicide attempts or?
14: I would never know that, but I mean, it does. There's called scutterbutt.
0: Yeah,
14: and it does go around the ship. You know, it would be really unfortunate. You know, you go on with a certain contingent of men, and you know, you look at the same numbers as you get off, and you know, if you see one or two that aren't there no more, they could have been taken off due to medical reasons. But I've never, in my 3 years, I never had that experience. I mean,
0: yeah.
14: I don't know anybody who I dealt with who ever threatened to commit suicide, and I guess it was rampant. And you start going crazy. You know, after 4 months, you start going nuts when you're doing the same job every day, you know, you can't talk to anybody. You know, you have to, maybe an hour to communicate with the with, and then everything that you send to the communication is encrypted, and they got it. The Navy reviews it, and then they go ahead, and if they feel it's okay, they send it. If not, they talk to your supervisor, and they say that you need to rewrite this or you need to resend this. There's no privacy on an aircraft carrier. There's no privacy in the Navy at all when you're at sea.
0: Yeah.
14: And that's just the way. So, you know, I felt truly bad for these 20 to 25-year-old men who were on this ship for almost 12 months, 11 yeah. months.
0: Well, they said they're on their way back. So hopefully they'll review that
14: They went into San Diego. They're back already.
0: They're back already. All right, man. Hey, thank you. Appreciate the phone call. 330-673-1234. 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
15: From ABC News, I'm Michelle Franzen. Tributes are coming in following the death of Dolly Parton today. The country music legend was known for her lilting voice and soulful writing, including hits Jolene and also I Will Always Love You. Parton turned to acting, starring in 9 to 5, and expanded her empire to support charities. In 2023, ABC's Lindsay Davis sat down with Dolly and asked her about how she'd like to be remembered.
16: You ever think about what you'd want your legacy to be?
17: There's a lot of wonderful things that's happened to me. I think one of the things I'm proudest of is the Imagination Library. But of course, I'm a writer and a singer, and I'm in both Songwriter Hall of Fame, you know, the big one, the country music, and the other one up there with the big guys. I'm just trying to leave as much stuff. I just want to see how much I can do in a lifetime. And I've been blessed, and I've been lucky, and I don't take any of that for granted, but I just wanted to be remembered well.
15: And Dolly Parton was 80. The U.S. and Canada digging in on tariffs. Canada says it will match tariffs on U.S. goods starting September 8th. Add in response to the U.S. 50% tariffs on Canadian imports in effect. ABC's Elizabeth Schulze on what it could cost Americans.
18: We just got a new estimate from the Yale Budget Lab. They say that in total, all of the tariffs, including the 50% tariffs on Canadian imports that the U.S. put in place, will cost the typical American household $1,100 per year. That is a notable number when you're thinking about the fact that households are already paying higher costs because of persistently high inflation on other goods and services.
15: Pennsylvania's health department says two people have died from measles, the first measles death in the state in 35 years. Pennsylvania Governor Josh Shapiro.
19: Both of the individuals were from Lancaster County, and both were unvaccinated. We hope and we pray that those deaths will be the last.
15: CDC shows a record number of measles cases nationally for a second straight year. 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
21: Thousands of people in Gary, Indiana are still without power today, nearly 2 weeks after severe storms tore through, downing power lines and trees. Some residents are dealing with dwindling food supplies at stores, many areas still not cleaned up from the storm damage. More from ABC's Alex Perez.
22: Thousands left in the dark, including Regina Gary, still without power. She spent the past 2 weeks hunting for food and ice to keep her diabetic mother's medication cold.
23: That's scary for me because I don't want to make her sick. So it weighed on me pretty heavy.
21: The city's mayor and state power company estimate power will be fully restored by midnight. Troubling findings on pro football players and brain injuries.
24: CTE is a degenerative brain disorder caused by repeated head injuries. At least one in four former football players in the NFL who died between 2016 and 2021 may have had it, according to a study in the British Medical Journal. And among those who gave their brains to science, and more than 300 did, nearly all had evidence of CTE. 93.2%. In a statement to ESPN, the NFL says it continuously strives to make the game of football safer. Wayne Cabot, ABC News.
21: Crews are battling a new wildfire near Dallas, Texas. It's already charred 50,000 acres. And in Nevada, the Hawk Fire near Reno is still a threat. It's led to more than 60,000 evacuations and destroyed at least 30 homes. Michelle Franzen, ABC News.
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1: 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A Streetsboro man will spend time in prison for assaulting two women at his home in January. Portage County Common Pleas Judge Becky Doherty sentenced 25-year-old Randall James Main to 4 years behind bars. Main will also have to register as a Tier 2 sex offender, which will require him to register with the sheriff of any county where he lives every 6 months for 25 years. Court records report that Main was accused of restraining a woman in his bedroom for an hour on January 23rd, hitting and kicking her when she attempted to escape. He threatened her with a knife. Originally facing allegations of rape, he pleaded guilty to a lesser charge. Main was also accused of assaulting a 53-year-old woman with a knife and preventing the woman from using her phone to call for help. The Mogador Police Department charged three teens last week who were involved in a series of vehicle break-ins. According to a release, police said residents reported a total of seven vehicles that had been entered in the evening hours of August 18th. Before reports were made that night, officers detained three minors who were out past curfew and then released to their parents. All of the suspects are 15 years old. Police said the only property reported stolen was a wallet, and the investigation revealed that the teens only targeted cars with unlocked doors. Mogador police want to remind parents of a curfew for minors is Sunday through Thursday from 11 p.m. to 5 a.m. and on Friday and Saturday from 12 a.m. to 5 a.m. Two teens are facing criminal charges after they stole a car, fled from police, and eventually crashed into two uninvolved vehicles on I-480, leading to the suspects being taken to the hospital, according to Solon police. The suspects met up with 37-year-old Solon man under the assumption that they wanted to purchase a 2015 Chevy Impala that was for sale on Facebook Marketplace. The suspects met at the victim's home in Liberty Hills Apartments and then even took a test drive of the car before one of the teens pointed a gun at the victim and the two drove off without paying for the vehicle. Police were alerted to the stolen vehicle and officers spotted it on Somme Center Road. Police gave chase and were eventually led to I-480 in Bedford Heights, where the stolen vehicle crashed into two other vehicles. Emergency responders took both of the suspects to the hospital after they were extracted from the stolen car. A woman in one of the other vehicles also went to the hospital for her injuries. The suspected driver, identified as 18-year-old Martel Carlito Reed of Cleveland, has been charged with aggravated robbery, aggravated vehicular assault, and failure to comply with an officer. The other suspect, a 19-year-old from Cleveland, is still at Hillcrest Hospital with serious injuries. Police said pending charges for him include aggravated robbery and that he was the one who pulled the gun on the victim. Fans of all ages are mourning the death of Dolly Parton. Interesting fact is that she had ties to Ohio. She had family that lived in the Cleveland, Akron, and Willoughby area. And she said on a stop in Columbus in 2022 that she referred to Ohio as her second state. In 2025, the Akron Canton Airport partnered with Dolly Parton's Imagination Library of Stark County to allow children and their families who are traveling through the airport to select a book to read together. Known for playing many venues in the area, including Blossom Music Center, the Akron Civic Theater, and the Front Row Theater, Dolly Parton's last performance in Northeast Ohio was in 2016 when she sold out the Northfield Hard Rock Casino. Dolly Parton was 80 years old. I'll be back with weather and traffic in just a moment.
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1: We've had a beautiful day today. Tonight, we're going to have partly cloudy skies with a low around 57. Looking even better tomorrow, partly sunny skies with a high near 82. Not seeing any rain until probably Wednesday night into Thursday. Thursday, a 40% chance of rain, but a high near 82. Friday, looking like a great day, whether if you're headed to Friday Night Lights or out to the Portage County Fair. We're going to have mostly sunny skies with a high near 80. Looking at traffic, you can expect a slow go on Route 8 south from Howe Avenue all the way to the Central Interchange. Also on 77 south, 224 to 241, the Maslin Road exit will also be a slow go. 224 east at Canton Road, usually a lot of congestion there. And traffic may be heavy on Route 44 between Route 59 and 224 due to the fair. If you see a situation, give us a call at 330-673-2331, or you can email me at kim@wnir.com. For your news, weather, and traffic, I'm Kim Maxwell.
0: Well, I just finished my Angus burger.
1: And?
0: From the Bistro on Main.
1: And?
0: I'm going to have to remind them to send ketchup next time.
1: Oh, it's hard to eat a burger or fries without ketchup.
0: But it was so tasty.
1: Well, that's good.
0: It was, they have grilled onions on it.
1: Mm.
0: And the char on the meat is just stands out. So
1: well, that's good.
0: It was nice.
1: And I haven't had dinner yet, Bob. You're making me hungry. I might have to make a stop on my way home.
0: I know before we were talking about about fair food.
1: Yeah.
0: Now
1: we're talking burgers.
0: I kept hearing about the Bistro on Main opening up.
1: Yes.
0: And doing their, you know, reopening and mm-hmm. stuff. And I saw that they were on DoorDash. And I said, I'm going to give them a try.
1: Good for you. Yeah. All right. I think I'll have to give them a try one of these days, too.
0: See if I can get a discount next time.
1: Oh, well, you know. I can't make you any promises, Bob, but at least it does. If you don't ask, you don't get.
0: That's right. Well, you know, the tough thing is I found out is DoorDash is good if you need food.
1: Yes.
0: But the thing is, you don't need it until, no. I mean, you can make it 4 hours. I don't know why. Mm-hmm. I think I just wanted to try something different.
1: That's okay.
0: So, better than, as my dad said, better than a sharp stick in the eye. So, but it was good. So, I don't know. I've tried a couple different places. All people that we have worked with.
1: That's nice to know.
0: Yeah. And
1: that's
0: so,
1: good. Like to spread the business a little bit.
0: And I hate to, now I'm going to see if I can DoorDash the fair.
1: Oh, good luck with that.
0: DoorDash, go down to the Randolph County Fair
1: and get me some a Coney dog and
0: some deep fried pickles.
1: Yeah, there you go. And cheese on a stick and cotton candy and who knows what else.
0: And butter.
1: And lots of butter. Don't even need anything on it, just butter.
0: No, that's just it. Sounds good.
1: All right.
0: All right, Dave.
1: I'll see you at 6.
0: Okay,
1: bye-bye.
0: Bye. 330-673-1234. The toll-free number, 800-669-4100. Dolly Parton's at the age of 80 has passed, and she is just a hoot.
11: No, because I pattern my look after a hooker.
12: The question is, if you could tell teenagers of America today one thing, whether it be advice or something of support, what would it be?
11: I would say, act like it's raining every day and wear your rubbers.
13: Most celebrities try to avoid uncomfortable questions, but Dolly Parton has a way of turning them into some of the funniest moments every time she appears on television.
14: And Dolly, here's my question. My girlfriend has a dog that drives me absolutely crazy. Every time we're together, he just goes nuts, and it's getting to the point where it's either me or this dog, but I don't know how to tell her. What do you think, Dolly?
11: I think she's going to have one of you neutered.
13: But behind every laugh is a message that touches people's hearts in ways that go far beyond what the audience ever expects.
11: Oh, you know, you've always got, when you're a songwriter, you think they're all good. It's like how everybody thinks their kids are pretty, even if they're not.
16: Right, right.
11: Boy, being a girl, you know, I've always been proud of that I was female. I mean, it's a good thing I was born a woman or I'd have been a drag queen. It's true, I would have.
13: By the end of this video, you'll understand why Dolly Parton may be the boldest woman Hollywood has ever produced.
11: Personally, I've been so fat in my life, I sympathize with anybody with weight problem for any reason. Remember, I used to tell you when I tried the whole ass, I had to make two trips. I don't have legs and beauty like these girls. Well, I would have been tall, but I got bunched up at the top. I've been 6'4", I guess. But actually, the way I look, came from a serious place of a country girl's idea of glamour.
0: Yeah, anyway, I love how my charger sometimes works and sometimes doesn't. 330-673-1234 with a toll-free number, 800-669-4100. Taking your phone calls till we get to 7 o'clock. It's only about 20 after 5 right now, so we got plenty of time. Whatever you want to talk about, obviously we've talked about Dolly, we've talked about, I heard Ron talking about the elections, and somebody was talking about popular vote versus electoral vote. I mean, if you went popular vote, why would you need to know how many representatives were in your state, you know, because they wouldn't get to vote anyway. They would just be there just to, I guess, do what we say, which would be kind of cool for once. You're up next. How you doing?
17: Mr. Golick.
0: Yes, sirree. How are you?
17: How are you? Good. How are you, my friend?
0: Good. Thank you.
17: Good. So, it is a shame that the queen has left us. And I will tell you right now, her and Betty White.
0: Oh, my God.
17: Were two of the absolute queens of entertainment.
0: Yep.
17: Because both of them could take any sentence that you told them and turn it into some kind of innuendo and smile innocently while they're looking you straight in the eye.
0: Yep.
17: And you will laugh yourself silly.
0: And now they're both gone.
17: Yeah, and we're still left with Justin Bieber.
0: Oh, he's still with us? Damn it.
17: Yeah. Well, yeah, as he said, what's the Bieber?
0: What's the Bieber?
17: Right. We're lucky Buck East hasn't gone after him. You know, Justin Bieber. Anyway. So, I don't even follow what's been going on recently over in Canada, and we're not talking about the tariffs. Which, by the way, $1,100 in a year sounds like a lot, but if you amortize that over 365 days, it's not a lot. And by the way, who's buying $1,100 worth of Canadian stuff anyway?
0: Yeah. Buy American.
17: What do you need?
0: Buy American, damn it.
17: Exactly.
0: It's not that hard.
2: There's nothing that Canada has that we don't make here.
0: Especially their money.
2: Well, good day.
0: Good day, eh?
2: So, and I mean that quite seriously. There's nothing that Canada offers us that you can't get here already. So,
0: well, the word on the street, the word on the street now is that, what's his name, McCarthy?
2: Yeah.
0: The prime minister, that the our DSA, our socialists, are working behind the scenes with him.
2: Oh yeah.
0: And I'm like, come on, seriously. If that's if they find out that that's the case, screw Iran. I say we bring everybody back. We put an aircraft carrier strike group in every Great Lake, and go take care and go take Canada.
2: Friend, you ever see the movie Meet the Robinsons?
0: Yep.
2: Okay. Not Canada. It's never been called Canada in years. It's North Montana. You wait. It's going to happen because a lot of people in Canada are not happy with their government at all.
0: No. And by the way, I played a thing. It was actually a socialist woman who moved up to Canada because she hated Trump. And she was talking about how she wanted to raise money because housing was more expensive up there, and that she couldn't get health care because she,
2: Her and her boyfriend.
0: Yeah, right.
2: Her and her boyfriend and her dog, by the way.
0: Yep.
2: And she says, and where she moved in Canada, by the way, would be the Beverly Hills of Canada. That's where she went. She went to one of the most expensive real estate locations in Canada because she kept hearing that, everything's free, everything's great, everything's awesome. So she went there, and she couldn't afford a pot to piss in.
0: Nope. And she was trying to find somebody who could give her money, and I don't know if she was doing like a, one of those GoFundMe accounts or whatever it was.
2: She was, but you know why they had to cancel that?
0: What's that?
2: She gave up her American citizenship. She gave it up.
0: Yep.
2: Her and her boyfriend both gave up their American citizenship to go up there to Canada because they thought it was going to be an absolute utopia. And all of a sudden, whoops!
0: Yep.
2: These two are from California, so what do I say?
0: Yeah. What did they expect?
2: But they thought it was going to be this absolute socialist utopia, and they got exactly what they deserved.
0: Yep.
2: Especially since they gave up their American citizenship. When I heard that, I thought that was hysterical.
0: And I just could not believe that people are that. I mean, when you talk stupid, you still have a chance because you haven't done stupid yet. But once you've done stupid, it doesn't matter anymore. You've blown it.
2: Yeah, and the thing is, Bob, never use those words again.
0: What's that?
2: I can't believe it. I can't believe it.
0: Oh, I know.
2: Just believe it.
0: I know.
2: Believe it. They're that dumb.
0: They are. I know.
2: They're that dumb. So, one of the things that's going on up in Canada is Catholic churches are being burned on a regular basis.
0: Okay.
2: And
0: what is it, Nigeria? I think, well, that's, I mean, we're talking about a third world country over there.
2: Same thing with Canada.
0: Yeah. Well, there you go.
2: So,
0: did you, I heard today that Trump said we should name Lake Ontario Lake America. But I don't know. I think we've gone far enough with that goof at this point. I think we did the Gulf of America. I think that's cool. But, yeah, he goes, we should, he goes, we're not going to deal with Ontario anymore, so we might as well make it the Lake of America.
2: Yeah, that's kind of where I say, here, Don, have a Snickers.
0: Yeah, exactly.
2: You're not yourself when you're hungry.
0: Exactly.
2: I mean, I can't.
0: Oh, my God.
2: Don't get me wrong. I love the guy to pieces, but have a Snickers, Don.
0: Yeah, every once in a while, it's kind of like, yeah, you know, try some of the jokes out on people.
2: Yeah. I mean, let's say the guy's a total

0: worry about people that are criminals that have come here illegally and done things and killed people and stole things, instead of caring about American citizens. What kind of parents did you have that that you were taught that? Or did you find it, did you get it from college? I mean, maybe your parents are disappointed in you too. Maybe only your college is happy with you.
1: Yeah, a lot of it's white guilt and all that other craziness. And whatever, it is what it is. But no, I mean, one of the things that they're doing over in Canada, and actually it's happening here, there's a Baptist church just recently that, and I don't think it was local, but there was a Baptist church that went up recently, but there was a large Muslim population in the area.
0: Mm-hmm.
1: And, you know, I'm not blaming all Muslims. I will not do that, but I will blame the Muslim ideals.
0: Right.
1: Because what they're doing is they're basically burning churches, which in the Quran, it does say that you are to destroy any and all effigies that do not belong to Sharia law.
0: Yeah.
1: And that do not praise Muhammad. So that's what they're doing.
0: And you're exactly right. And somebody was all offended yesterday because I was talking about Islam, and I think I said crap because I was talking about these hardcore Sharia people. And, I can't believe you said you. Shut up. First off, I've got my neighbors are Hindu, my neighbors are Islamic, my neighbors are Protestant, and I get along with all of them. Because all of them are Americans. They're all Americans. And when we get together and have a little neighborhood soiree out on the street, we all eat American stuff and we talk about sports and we do all that stuff. We don't sit there and play My God is Better Than Yours, which so many of these people like... Abdul Al-Sayed and his buddy Hassan Piker. I mean, how many people, how many of these DSA people have signed on with Hassan Piker so far? It's flipping ridiculous that they even look at him and say, hey, he'd be a good guy to have on our side. The guy is a moron. The guy is anti-American. And if you want to look and say, why are we against some things, especially fundamentalist Islam or anti-American stuff? It's because people like Hassan Piker.
1: Yeah, and that's the thing. I mean, the DSA is completely anti-America.
0: Yep.
1: It is literally, and having lived there and whatnot, it is literally the new American Nazi Party. That's literally what they are. I mean, let's just call a spade and get it over with.
0: Yeah. I love that. The new American Nazi Party.
1: Yeah, that's what they are.
0: Yeah.
1: You know, they want only what they believe, and nobody else can believe anything outside of them. Otherwise, well, you've done your insert horrible thing here.
0: Yeah.
1: And that's the way it is. So that's why they had the brown shirts and all this other stuff. Now it'll just be, you know, tie-dyes or something like that with rainbows. But, whatever.
0: Yeah.
1: But the burning of the churches has become really, I mean, I'm starting to watch that a lot more. And Michigan, or Michiganistan, as I like to call it.
0: Right.
1: Michiganistan is done. They have fallen.
0: Yeah.
1: Michigan has fallen. They're gone. New York has fallen. They're done. By the way, did you see who's pulling out of New York?
0: Who's that?
1: I believe it's Skydance Viacom or something like that.
0: Really?
1: Oh, yeah.
0: Okay.
1: Yeah, they're pulling out.
0: Well, I mean, they're still, I mean, you're talking about a city all by itself that is that has more people than most states. And and now you've got immigrants who are here legally, who have become American citizens or second generation, first generation, whatever. They've bought stores. They've saved up money and opened bodegas, and now they're suing.

0: Mondami, because Mondami's gonna I don't know, sell his food for what, 30% less?
1: He's trying to sell it for 30% less.
0: Yep.
1: Or for free, one of the two.
0: Or for free.
1: Which situation is.
0: Yep.
1: And what he's doing is he's actually trying to kill the bodegas, and that's why you've got around 3,000 some odd people so far that I know of that have signed on to the petition about his little lovely thing, and saying that they don't want that there because, you know, this is like, it's an Indian family that sells it to a Hindu family that sells it to a Japanese family, and
0: we're not
1: talking, this is how they get their foot started.
0: We're not talking about a bunch of white people. I know that these, especially the white liberal women, I know that you're so offended at white people, and if you could change your color, you probably would. No, you wouldn't. You'd probably stay white and just apologize. Well, you just apologize continually, yeah.
1: They may not have a choice about their color soon, especially if they're protesting. Did you see what's on the block here in a lot of different states?
0: What's that?
1: Dye.
0: What do you mean?
1: Blue dye.
0: Blue dye.
1: Like they do over in Germany. What happens is when they're doing these big protests and everybody's being a real D-bag and whatnot, what they do is they've got a blue dye that they add to their water cannons, and that stuff will stain you for at least a week.
0: And so anybody who is blue, they can go and pick them up later, huh?
1: Yeah. I mean, basically, it'll turn you into a Smurf.
0: Yeah.
1: When I was stationed over there, I saw some of these blue people. You know, and
0: damn.
1: I mean, when it hits you, it's not just your clothes; it stains your skin.
0: Yeah. Well, you know, remember too when Iraq got to the point where they were going to start having elections. They would literally stand against a wall waiting to go into a building to vote for the first time. And when they went in, they had to take their thumb and stick it into a container with blue dye on it. And
1: yeah, it looked like Don McLean's American Pie cover.
0: Yeah. And it would stain their thumb for like a week. So people knew that they voted.
1: They voted.
0: You know, they couldn't go and do it again because, you know, they were marked and they couldn't vote a second time. They were actually concerned about legitimate elections over there, but it also made them targets for ISIS. Anybody who had blue thumbs, anybody who had blue on their hands, would be targeted by ISIS. By anybody.
1: Correct.
0: And just say, so you think you want some freedom? Well, guess what? Here's you and your family are going to be laying in the bottom of a pit. And they would do that to them.
1: Freedom. Oh, yeah.
0: Yeah. And these Iraqis knew that it would happen. They knew that they were targets. But they wanted to vote.
1: Yep.
0: Because they gave a damn about it. And the fact that they were going to be able to vote legitimately for the first time. I mean, so much of our dumbass liberal back people just they take it for granted. I mean, this whole Supreme Court thing that came out and supported Trump with the mail-in, you know, limiting mail-in ballots. That's fine. Yeah. You know what? It's supposed to be election day. If you can't make it on election day, let's make it election weekend. You should be able to, for something, if something is that important to you, if voting is that important to you, you'll find a way to go and do it.
1: Correct.
0: And for
1: that's on you.
0: And for the other knuckleheads out there who keep saying, why don't we have drop boxes anymore? Well, drop boxes were because of COVID, you dumbasses. They weren't some new invention where you go, we can just go and pour a whole crap load of stuff and votes into it. No, people didn't have to go and congregate, and so they did it. But that was it. All gone.
1: Yeah.
0: Bye-bye now.
1: Yeah. Now you actually have to actually work at it a little bit.
0: Yeah. Act like voting means something to you. Like
1: right.
0: like it did to people who are willing to sacrifice their lives to vote. I know that there's a lot of people who like to talk and like make noises and crap like that, but the fact that they aren't willing to do any kind of sacrifice. Yeah, sorry. Had enough of that. So
1: yeah. So one thing I'll end up with here. The gentleman was talking about the people on the aircraft carriers.
0: Yeah.
1: Okay. I know people I talked to a number of older vets, World War II vets that were on aircraft carriers. And did they say it sucked? Yeah, but, I mean, at least they went into a port of call every now and again because they had to. I mean, they weren't nuclear, so they had to get fuel. But today's kids, they couldn't take that. They're even having problems getting people into the sub corps.
0: Are they really?
1: The kids can't take it.
0: Yeah.
1: They're soft. It is what it is, but they're soft.
0: Yeah. Damn soft kids.
1: They're so soft nowadays.
0: Hey, we got to go get some traffic news. Take care, man.
1: Brother, I'll talk to you.
0: All right. Bye-bye. What we got there?
2: Okay, Bob. Sorry to interrupt, but I just got a call. I want to thank whoever called in. Hines Hill Road at Route 8 South. There is a bad accident there. We were speaking, he said there were ambulances showing up and so on. So if you are headed in that area, you might want to find an alternate route or be prepared to slow down and wait. I think those are two things you might want to think about. Also, from what I've just saw on OHGO, there are two crashes on 77 South. One is at Wilbeth Road and the other is right past 224. The lanes are restricted, so you might just have to be waiting while they, make you go around. So just in those directions, be careful. Route 8 South at Hines Hill and also 77 South at Wilbeth and right past 224.
0: All right. Well,
2: thank you, Bob.
0: Thank you for coming and letting us know. 330-673-1234. Back to the phones. You're up next. Hello.
3: Hey, Bob.
0: Hey.
3: Everybody, I have a PSA. Remember, the best liquor is made in Kentucky.
0: That's right.
3: That's right. Don't buy Canadian Club. Don't buy Crown Royal. That's made in Canada.
0: Yeah, don't. And if you want ginger ale, don't buy Canada Dry.
3: Exactly.
0: I don't know if that's made in Canada or not, but yeah.
3: But Seagram's has plants in Canada.
0: Mm-hmm.
3: And I don't know if they still have plants in the U.S., but I think it's L. It's the initials is either LPD or LBT, and it's like limited.
0: Okay.
3: That means it's made up there.
0: Okay. Well, I'm wondering what do we have down here?
3: But support Jim Beam.
0: Jim
3: Beam is made down in Kentucky.
0: And
3: they are the best.
0: Jack Daniels?
3: Jack Daniels, Maker's Mark, things like that. I was looking at, what's imported from Canada. That was number one. Number two is hockey sticks. And I'm sitting there I'm absolutely dying laughing. I mean, I'm sitting there going, what do we,
0: I didn't even realize, I didn't even think about hockey sticks. I mean, remember, what was it? So before the last elections, we were up there, and they were booing our national anthem.
3: Oh,
0: and,
3: yeah.
0: Yeah, what a bunch of idiots.
3: But I don't know. Did you ever watch Reba?
0: Oh, yeah.
3: Do you remember the episode where Dolly Parton was on Reba? That was absolutely classic.
0: I do not remember that one. I used to watch her a lot, but I did not see that one.
3: Well, it was Reba was being starting out in being a realtor, and quote Dolly Majors was the ultimate realtor.
0: Okay, yeah.
3: And she was supposed to get an interview, and she opens the door, and here is Dolly Parton. The screams that went up was fabulous. I mean, it was screams and laughter. I mean, it was, and the two worked so well off each other.
0: Wow. Yeah, that's good. Right. I mean, they both have a great sense of humor.
3: Oh.
0: And I don't know. I mean, every time I looked at some of these old interviews with Dolly, and she just has fun. It's not like she's trying to make jokes or has anything planned. She just, you know, she just has fun.
3: Yeah. And, I mean, she seemed real. I mean, she, you know, would make fun of her, you know, physical appearance, make fun of this and that. But she just seemed like such a nice, warm person.
0: Yeah.
3: And you don't have that in entertainment anymore.
0: You know, we used to look at all the actors and actresses, and I mean, they were that they're different than today's actors and actresses. Maybe they just were special people. They acted differently. You know, they didn't. I don't know. But these days, I don't look at anybody and say Rock Hudson or, you know, any of the old greats. I don't think we have anybody like that anymore.
3: And my favorite, now I'm going to try to do this without tears because this is a little emotional for me.
0: Okay.
3: My favorite Dolly Parton song was I Will Love You.
0: Yeah.
3: When Chris and I had our first New Year's together as the couple, and we were dancing, that came over, somebody played it for us.
0: Yeah.
3: And he looked at me and he said, is this it? And I said, this is our song. And I mean, we just, you know, the last New Year's we spent together, mm-hmm. we went out and with a group of people, and it was a karaoke bar, and they all knew he was going to do this. I have kind of laughed at this. He said, this one guy, the DJ goes, and now we have a special request from Chris for his woman. Oh. I looked at my cousin. I said, I'm going to hurt you when we get out of here. I said, I'm going to smack you upside the head. He got up and started singing it, and he was on key. And then he motioned for me, and we started dancing. He still was singing while we were dancing.
0: Aww.
3: That was the last time I heard that song.
0: That is so nice.
3: Every time I hear it, I said, I always think of, you know, Chris and how close we came.
0: Yeah.
3: Sorry about this.
0: It's okay.
3: But that was...
0: Why would you apologize for something that it's such your part of your heart? I mean, you don't have to apologize for this.
3: I mean, it just really touches me. She had a lot of wonderful songs. We'd all sit there singing 9 to 5
0: yep.
3: off key.
0: it was a fun song.
3: Yeah, but her comic timing with Hathaway Jane. I mean. Jane Fonda,
0: right?
3: And Dabney Coleman was the bad guy,
0: right?
3: And Lily Tomlin.
0: That's right. One ringy dingy, two ringy dingies.
3: That was so classic. And I'm like going, you know, they're always they're going so soon. And I said, I when I was heard about it, my cousin said, now how do you feel? I said, sadder and older.
0: Yeah.
3: And I said a few weeks ago, I said, I was feeling great, you know. But I said, the icons that I've always, you know, watched and everything, Shelley Fabre, Randolph Mantooth, all of these people.
0: Yeah.
3: I said, what scares me, I said, I just hit 73. And I said, and she looked at me and went very ominous. She said, and the clock is ticking.
0: Oh,
3: I said, you know, I could have went all day without that one.
0: Yeah. Well, you know what's weird, though, is that when you start having friends and compatriots and contemporaries pass, or people that you've listened to, you know, maybe they're, you know, 10, 15 years older than you, and, you know, you really come to the realization that, you know, it could happen. At any time, you don't know, and but I think the thing is, when you get to this part of your life, you start thinking, you know what? Depending on what you believe, but I don't know. I just start thinking about boy, the other side is going to be so cool.
3: Yeah, and like I told her, I said, you, if you would have talked to me, about 23 years ago when I was in my 50s, did I dread getting older? Yeah.
0: Yeah.
3: Now that I'm 73, I've had so many compliments. I used to wear wigs, and I stopped wearing them. Mm-hmm. I've let my hair go naturally gray, and it's gorgeous. I have had people look at me and say, I'm glad you stopped doing that. You look 10 years younger. And I'm like going, oh, thank you, first of all. I said that you know, does a lot for a person's ego. But
0: yep.
3: I said, it's not what was. I said, I'm looking forward to 75.
0: Yep.
3: I told him, I said, I want a parade. I said, ha-ha. I said, I know you guys are going to do something. I said, because when I hit 50, they had friends that worked at a funeral home. Brought a hearse to my house.
0: Oh, nice.
3: Oh, yeah. My mom ran out yelling, it's not for me.
0: And I said, 50 is an age you can do something like that. After 50, that's not funny anymore.
3: I told her, I said, two more years till you hit 60. And she goes, yeah, you didn't do anything for me at 50. And I said, hey, I got your three boys and your husband on my side.
0: Yeah.
3: And she went, oh, crap. And I said, remember those two words. But
0: yeah,
3: I'm just happy. I'm sorry. I mean, I'm sad that she's gone, but, you know.
0: She lived a full happy life. I mean, she worked her ass off, and she's helped so many people. And I'm going to be serious with that. I mean, there's people that have passed, and I've gone, oh, my God, I can't believe they passed. With her, I sit there, and I think to myself, man, she did a lot. I mean, she did a lot and helped a lot of people. So right. I don't know. I don't know what the difference is, but I feel bad for her family. I don't feel bad for her. I think she's right where she needs to be right now.
3: And the story is, she came from abject poverty.
0: Yep.
3: Appalachia, boys and girls.
0: Yep.
3: And look with perseverance, with sweat and tears and blood and everything. What she accomplished.
0: She didn't do that with socialism, that's for sure.
3: No, sir, Bob. I started thinking, I look at my life and I said, I've done good. I said, I've done some things I didn't really should have done.
0: Mm-hmm.
3: But I said, if I go tonight, I'm happy.
0: Yeah.
3: Because I know exactly where I'm going, and why should I not be happy?
0: Yeah.
3: Except I'll miss hearing you.
0: I won't be too far behind you. In the big picture. We're not talking about a couple of years. We're in the big picture.
3: Yes.
0: You know, the age of the universe, that sort of thing. So
3: that is true.
0: All right. Well,
3: you take care, Bob.
0: Okay. Bye-bye. You know, I heard somebody today, and Trump supporter, but he said he was an atheist, and I thought to myself, you know, there's always... I don't know, I joked right now about, I said, well, you know, I know where I'm going. I'm looking forward to it. Now, if somebody's going to say, well, what happens if you die and there isn't a heaven? Well, first off, I believe there is. If for some reason there isn't, then I'm no worse for the wear. But if I spent my life saying there is no God, there is no heaven, and then passed and ended up at the pearly gates and go, oh crap, I should have I figure I'm erring on the side of my religious upbringing first off, and if we disappear into the void, I went with the belief that there was going to be something else, still do. But, if I don't believe there's something else, and there is, I'm going to have some explaining to do when I get up there. We'll be back.
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0: All right, welcome back to the Bob Golic Show. 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You're up next. Hello. I know. I don't speak Spanish. I don't speak Spanish. I don't speak Spanish. Are you speaking? I don't speak Spanish. I don't know. I don't know what he's saying. I don't speak no Spanish. Thank you very much. Appreciate the phone call. You're up next. Hello.
14: May I hold?
0: Yes, you may. You may hold, and we'll come right to you first. Let me mark you down. Oh, crap. Call back. Call back. I moved my hand, and I bumped it. Call back right now, and I'll make sure that you're first one on there. You're up next. Hello.
14: Well, I wanted more time, but I guess I'll just...
0: You can have more time. You can have more time, too, if you'd like.
14: In the 1970s, my buddy was working at a gas station in Lodi in Medina County. He said his limo pulled in the station. Instead of driver coming out, the passenger came out, and it was Dolly Parton.
0: Really?
14: She said to him, yeah, she said, excuse me, sir, but how do you get to Blossom Music Center?
0: Oh, was she performing?
14: Yes.
0: Oh, my gosh.
14: Yes.
0: And her limo driver did not know where the hell she was going.
14: Yes. You'd think the limo driver would come out. No, Dolly came out. Isn't that nice of her?
0: Oh, my God. She just seems like that type of person.
14: Yes. No, I was going to tell a story about Dolly and Elvis, but I'll skip that. I'll just get to what I told Mr. Sunday.
0: Okay.
14: And my father, he keeps getting sick and much better, sick and much better. Friday, he was very, very sick. The doctor warned me, and I was actually calm. I've been calm instead of stressed out the first time this year, and it's almost funny. Now, you remember the line in Oh God when George Burns said, people have no trouble believing the devil when they watch a movie with a girl
0: in
14: your head.
0: That's right, yep.
14: But they have terrible time believing in God. I mean, the devil does not exist without God. It's
0: right.
14: Simple.
0: Yeah, you're right. There is no good without bad.
14: And, the devil's been messing with me blatantly my entire life, and my mother's told me stories about what happened to her and what happened to her grandparents. And the last several months, the devil's just been big time messed with me, and I finally concluded, you know, in a way I need to thank the devil for convincing me he does exist.
0: Yeah.
14: And which means God absolutely exists. So I all of a sudden just became very calm, and even my mind's clear now that I'm not all stressed out. And yes, my father is much better. On Friday night he warned me, and Saturday after he woke up and they took the tube out of his throat, and couldn't believe how quickly he got better, and like, what the heck?
0: Well, a tube in the throat will do it to you.
14: Yeah,
0: that's for sure.
14: Yeah.
0: Well, I'm glad he's doing better, and I'm glad that your faith has been assured. So take care. I will come back with more the last hour of the Bob Golic Show on WNIR Kent Akron.
15: From ABC News, I'm Michelle Franzen. A new court filing over the Kennedy Center naming battle. The Justice Department in the filing suggesting that the Kennedy Center for Performing Arts could face demolition.
16: The Trump administration is now threatening to tear down the iconic Kennedy Center in Washington, D.C. if a federal judge doesn't green light President Trump's efforts to renovate the building and put his own name on the front of it. The Justice Department's lawyers wrote that without Trump's help, the, quote, decrepit Kennedy Center arts venue would go into a, quote, death spiral. And they say it could be demolished and then replaced with something like a, quote, large outdoor amphitheater. Jay O'Brien, ABC News, the Kennedy Center.
15: The divide between the U.S. and one of its top trading partners deepening. Canada leaders today detailing plans for retaliatory tariffs on U.S. goods set to begin September 8th. That in response to the U.S.'s 50% tariffs on Canadian goods in effect. Here's ABC's Karen Travers.
17: Why is Canada doing this? Of course, we heard the Prime Minister say that they're in a trade war right now. They feel attacked and they have to respond. A senior Canadian government official said that they're doing this to level the playing field and protect Canadian companies, and that this is a necessary move. The president today said that of all the countries he deals with, Canada is the most difficult and unreasonable.
15: Fans are mourning the death of Dolly Parton. The country music legend started her career writing and singing hits that include Jolene and I Will Always Love You. She also turned to acting. In a 1982 interview with ABC's Barbara Walters, Parton talked about what she wanted to accomplish.
18: I want people to know there's some brains beneath the wig and a heart beneath the boobs. And I think people are beginning to see that.
15: Dolly's nephew, Brian Seaver, says they'll carry on her legacy.
19: Dolly was a farmer, just like her daddy. He farmed the soil, she farmed songs and happiness.
15: Dolly Parton was 80 years old. President Trump has ordered flags be flown at half staff in her honor. You're listening to ABC News.
20: 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I've been surfing here since I was a kid. 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
15: The latest trial against Meta Platforms continues in Oakland, California. The multi-state lawsuit alleging that the parent company of Facebook and Instagram designed its platforms to be addictive and were harmful to kids and teens' mental health. Instagram's top executive, Adam Mosseri, called to the witness stand today in a closely watched federal trial. During 1 hour of testimony, Mosseri denied hiding information from the public about the safety of the popular social media app. CIA Director John Ratcliffe reportedly in Moscow today. ABC News has learned from meetings, although there was no official comment from the CIA or Defense Department. A Ukrainian official telling ABC News that Ukraine agreed not to strike Moscow during that visit. ABC's Marcus Moore says there's no information on the nature of the meetings, but Ukraine is making gains in the war.
1: Ukraine has managed to hit targets deep inside Russia, and that's notable because they've been hitting oil-producing facilities, and Russia has had to shut down some of those facilities, and it's caused a bit of a fuel crisis in Russia. In fact, in Moscow and parts of St. Petersburg recently, there have been gas lines, people trying to get fuel. There's also been rationing fuel.
15: There may be a quicker way to get around L.A. soon. An air taxi will be hovering around the city during the 2028 Olympics. Once approved by the FAA, it will fly between downtown L.A. and several other locations. Michelle Franzen, ABC News.
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28: 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A 22-year-old man has been indicted in connection with a hit-and-run accident that involved a buggy. 22-year-old Danny Yoder of West Farmington faces various charges, including one count of tampering with evidence, four counts of vehicular assault, and one count of failure to stop after an accident. The accident happened on April 11th between Yoder's truck and a buggy on Bundysburg Road in Parkman Township. And as a result of the accident, the four people inside the buggy suffered serious injuries. According to the reconstruction report, it concluded that Yoder was traveling 75 miles per hour at the time of the crash. Allegedly, he left the scene and hid his vehicle. Members of the United Steelworkers have ratified a new master agreement with Goodyear Tire and Rubber Company that covers about 2,600 workers in Akron and two other U.S. cities, Topeka, Kansas, and Danville, Virginia. According to a USW News release, the contract will be in effect through April 28th of 2029. The LeBron James Family Foundation and the PGA Tour announced this morning a new partnership that will create youth opportunities through golf and continue the PGA Tour's presence at Firestone Country Club in Akron. This new event, titled the LeBron James Family Foundation Invitational at Firestone Country Club, will be July 6th through 7th of 2027. The event will focus on issues and access for underrepresented young people both in and outside of the game of golf. There will be access to mentorship programs to connect students from the LeBron James Family Foundation's I Promise School with golfers who have come up through the PGA Tour's Pathway to Progress program. Well, the Magic City has worked some magic of its own. The Barberton Community Foundation has raised enough money to cover costs in the recently enacted pay-to-participate fees for student-athletes, marching band, and color guard. Last month, in an attempt to save the district $7 million, school officials announced new fees to participate. These fees would cost families up to $100 per child per sport. An official from the foundation announced Monday that the money currently raised covers the fee for every eligible student for the entire year. That's some purple pride out of Barberton. And remember, you can get the local news at any time at WNIR.com, sponsored by CNB Homes. Contact them at 330-730-2025. I'll be back with weather and traffic in just a moment.
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28: And we've had a beautiful day today. Tonight, going to be even better. Partly cloudy with a low around 57. Can probably open up those windows and turn off that AC. Tomorrow, we got a great day on tap. Partly sunny with a high near 82. Possible chance of rain Wednesday into Thursday. Thursday might have a chance of rain. We're looking at a 40% chance with a high near 82. Looking ahead to Friday, beautiful weather. We've got mostly sunny skies with a high near 80. Great night to go to the fair on Friday or to go check out the Friday Night Lights and high school football. Just a reminder that we do have traffic going on. We've got the Hines Hill Road accident at Route 8 South. There was a crash on 77 at Wilbeth Road. That was down to one lane. And also, again, on 77 South, right past 224. You can expect a slow go on Route 8 from Howe Avenue to the Central Interchange. And 77 South from 224 all the way to 241. The Maslin Road exit will also be a slow go. 224 East at Canton Road, expect congestion. And you might see a lot of traffic on Route 44 between 59 and 224 due to the fair. If you see a situation, give us a call at 330-673-2331. For your news, weather, and traffic, I'm Kim Maxwell for WNIR, the Talk of Akron.
0: Well, you have a great night tonight.
28: I will. Thank you so much.
0: Enjoy. Open those windows.
28: Yeah. Let in the fresh air.
0: No.
28: Never hurts much.
0: I did it the other night, and it like smelled funny outside.
28: Oh,
0: so I closed the window, and I turned on the air conditioning.
28: All right. Well, yeah, that happens sometimes. The outdoor odors get to you.
0: I think the neighbors were like doing their deck or something. Some kind of chemical thing.
28: Ew, that's not good then.
0: No.
28: But if your neighbors aren't doing their deck and it's a nice night, open those windows.
0: And open the windows. Exactly.
28: Have a good evening,
0: you
28: Bob.
0: Too.
28: See you tomorrow.
0: Bye bye.
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0: What that smell is. 330-673-1234. The toll-free number, 800-669-4100. Taking your phone calls till we get to the top of the hour at 7, which comes in about 45 minutes. And then, of course, because we had... because Ron was on this afternoon sitting in from the now Western couch, then we're gonna go to, I guess, Mike Gallagher. I don't know. Anyway, let me go see. I accidentally bumped the damn hang up when the guy goes, "Can I hold on over?" And I said yes. And then I bumped it with moving my hand away, so hopefully this is it. You're up next. How you doing?
1: That would be me, sir.
0: That would be you. How are
1: you? Thank you. Thank you. You're a great American.
0: Thank you so much.
1: You know, I heard a guy call a little while ago and say, one party's as bad as the other, it doesn't matter which one you vote for.
0: Yep.
1: Just a reminder. One party wants a secure border, wants to limit immigration and vet who comes into this country.
0: Yep.
1: One party wants to put the bad guys in jail and keep them there no matter where they're from.
0: Yep.
1: One party wants more police on the street, not less. One party wants kids to get a better education. One party wants people to be hired and promoted based on merit.
0: Yes.
1: One party supports deporting or locking up illegal aliens convicted of rape, child molested, murder, and other violent crimes. One of the two parties doesn't support bigotry and racism. They don't support indoctrinating kids in our public schools, and they don't support keeping secrets from parents. They don't support censoring free speech or hindering our right to own firearms. So there is a, and I could go on and on and on. So there is a night and day difference between
0: Yep.
1: the America First Republican Party and the Socialist Communist Democrats that we've heard so many Democrat voters say, I didn't leave the Democrat Party. The Democrat Party left me.
0: That's right. You know what's funny? And you had mentioned some of the things, and it made me think about a meme that I saw this afternoon. And basically, it was talking about the trans situation, you know, teachers not wanting to tell the kids' parents that they, you know, that their kids are trans.
1: Right.
0: And he said, and basically he said, how would you like it if your teacher baptized your kids?
1: Wow.
0: And you baptized your kids at school without you knowing about it. And I was right. just like, wow, that's like really good. There'd be some really weirded out parents out there.
1: You got that right. You know, I have to go online and look it up and see how it's progressing, but I told you about the Democrats, Ohio Democrat senator,
0: yeah,
1: who wants to what she wants to do is yank the licenses of mental health professionals who talk to children and don't agree with them on the transitioning.
0: Mm-hmm.
1: So what that would mean is parents would not be able to go to somebody because the person they want to go to risks losing their license to practice their profession
0: yeah.
1: because a Democrat thinks they know better.
0: Yep.
1: So I have to look that up and I'll let you know more about it.
0: I appreciate it. Thank you.
1: You're off when this week?
0: Yeah. I'm heading to the Raiders are having a reunion. So I will be out with them. We've got a get together tomorrow. We've got their preseason game. We're all going to all the old guys on Thursday night, and then on Friday night we're going to the Las Vegas Aces and the Toronto Tempest WNBA game.
1: Oh,
0: and I'm gonna find a T-shirt that says, only women in sports. And so maybe they'll start talking about me on, come Saturday.
1: Yeah. So you won't need any high school football games this week.
0: No, no. Unfortunately, I'm not going to be able to do it. I'm going to do these reunions only come once in a while.
1: Yeah. Oh, that's all right.
0: But I appreciate I appreciate the thought process as always, and back to the same old process the next week.
1: So I get a day off.
0: You get that's right. You can take five, not have to go look up a bunch of stuff.
1: Oh, I don't mind. Believe me.
0: Well, I appreciate that. How you been? You good?
1: Doing good.
0: You sound good.
1: Doing good. Just want to let you know, and the other listeners, there's only 70 days to Election Day.
0: Yeah.
1: From today. If you're not registered to vote, you better get out there and register to vote.
0: 70 days. Can you believe that?
1: Yep.
0: That's nuts.
1: Your countdown to D-Day.
0: Yeah. That's well said. Well said.
1: Yeah, I don't mean to make light of D-Day, but it's almost like...
0: Well, you know, what's his name? Trump came out and said that it's going to be D-Day for Iran. And he said we're doing an economic D-Day. And yeah. So we'll see how that all works out.
1: Well, the guy that called said he was talking about corruption. Both sides are corrupt.
0: Yeah.
1: It doesn't matter who you vote for.
0: Yeah.
1: What people have to remember is what the Democrat Party stands for and what they did for 4 years under Joe Biden.
0: Mm-hmm.
1: The guy said Trump is getting richer. Trump, you know, I explained this to you before, once every 10 days for four consecutive years, there were suspicious activities reports generated by banks concerning Joe Biden's family finances.
0: Yep.
1: Once every 10 days for 4 years.
0: Mm-hmm.
1: And Biden wasn't president nearly as long as Trump has been president.
0: Yeah.
1: And Trump has not had not one suspicious activity report generated concerning his finances. So it's easy to call up and say, yeah, Trump's getting rich. They're all crooked. And you got nothing to back it up. Nothing.
0: Yeah. Yeah, when you hear that stuff and the list you went through on the difference between the right and the left, anybody who wants to do the whole thing has either not paid attention, you know, do the whole, well, they're both bad. Ultimately, you're going to find bad in both.
1: Right.
0: But the plant, you're going to find bad apples and bad actors in both parties. But you're going to find a platform that they believe in that is going to that on the left that is just goes without any kind of I can't believe that people are supporting it.
1: The corruption, government corruption, is one thing. But people reaching into your kid's second or third or fourth grade class, people reaching into your home, people that want to censor you or do away with your right to carry arms, bear arms, that's a whole nother story altogether.
0: Yep.
1: And people need to remember that is the Democrat Party. That is what they stand for. And you can call them DSA, the Socialist Democrats of America. You can call them anything you want to call them. When you go to vote, you're going to see an R and a D.
0: Mm-hmm.
1: If you don't mark the R, you're making a huge mistake.
0: Yeah. And by the way, the DSA and the D has been moving towards the DSA, the socialist part of the party. The DSA has just been that whole big, oh, screw it, we're not going to move slowly anymore. We're gonna go jump all at once. And so that's what it is. I mean, they were going there anyway.
1: The Democrats don't stand for anything.
0: Nope.
1: So they're going to try to ride the coattails of the DSA because it means knocking off the Republicans.
0: Right.
1: What they stand for is what we just talked about a little while ago, reaching into your kids' classrooms or reaching into your bedroom or your home. And, you know, they're going to open the border Make no mistake about that.
0: Yep.
1: And they're going to bring millions of people into this country from all over this planet, and most of them are going to bring their kids to compete with your kids for jobs and education and everything else. Why would you vote for that?
0: When you put it like that, I sit there and I think to myself, what idiot would think this is, there's anything good? And plus, some Trump supporter is making stuff up. This is all stuff that's happening.
1: Yeah, and they did it. They did it for 4 years.
0: Yeah.
1: And they're going to do it again.
0: Yep. Absolutely. And it's the same old, and, you know, I wanted to bring up also, there was a guy the other day, I don't know, it was yesterday or today, Monday. And he said, he goes, they were talking about the $1,000, Trump $1,000 donation to kids, you know, new wardens. And he goes, why would anybody have a kid for just $1,000? I'm just thinking to myself, there really and truly is a drug problem in this country. And they're sniffing something. I don't get it.
1: He said any kid born, I don't have the dates in front of me, but any kid, American kid born between these two dates would have, if somebody opens an account in this kid's name, they're going to have $1,000 put into the account.
0: Yep.
1: The Democrats said we'd rather stand for illegal aliens than for American citizens.
0: That's what they said.
1: That's exactly what they said. And you're going to question the $1,000? Are you kidding me?
0: He goes, he said, do you know how much it costs for a kid to raise a kid until he's 18? And I'm like, I'm thinking to myself, what does that have to do with anything? I mean, Trump is opening up an account, putting $1,000 in it for your kid, in an account that can be added into by parents and employers.
1: $5,000 a year.
0: $5,000 a year, and he was under the impression, I guess, that, well, nobody's, you know, if he's trying to have people having kids or people having kids, $1,000 not gonna do it. I'm just like, what in the flipping world are we dealing with?
1: And you know what, Bob?
0: What's that?
1: It doesn't take multiple degrees from Notre Dame

0: But the other thing that I'll say is that the thing that we need to focus on with politicians is professional politicians.
1: Yep.
0: First of all, that's what George Washington in his farewell address addressed in his address.
1: Mm-hmm.
0: He never really gave. He gave it to the people. But he says, don't be a professional politician. Guard against it. Serve your country for a few years and go home. But what a politician does is they gain access to opportunity. Yeah. Opportunity for all kinds of things, good, bad, and indifferent. And the ones that don't want to think for themselves want to continue to be selfish like they were as a baby when they were just born,
1: mm-hmm.
0: are going to do that. And they end up being, as a professional politician, a parasite, which consumes the host, because that's what parasites do. They don't care anything about what's going on or anything like that. They just consume the host.
1: Yep.
0: Now, we get into these, this deal about moms and dads raising children.
1: Yes.
0: And giving them an example of how they ought to be, being not only responsible but accountable. The best, I'm going to say, study of that is nothing more than the insurance that we pay for automobiles. You look at the insurance premiums that are paid or charged or garnered by automobile insurance.
1: Mm-hmm.
0: Starting out with whenever boys and girls, men and women, start to drive. Initially, the females or the women pay a smaller premium than what the males do because they're more spontaneous.
1: Mm-hmm.
0: Whenever it levels out, it's in the early to mid-20s. Which is where it's been for decades. In fact, maybe even over 100 years. I mean, we used to think of when do you become old enough to really be able to sign stuff and everything? To begin with, it used to be around 21 or so.
1: Yeah, I think it was.
0: That has nothing to do with politics or anything. It's just nothing more than amortizing the cost of the insurance versus the premium of the insurance that is assessed in order to pay for it. So it gets rid of all that stuff. That's the reason why whenever you become an adult, now you can start making life-altering decisions.
1: Yes.
0: That'll, alter it from forever. And, as far as blockers, for your genetics and things like that.
1: Yep.
0: And all these other things. Whenever you become adult, then you can start making these decisions, and then you have to live with the consequences or not. And, when you're able to make them.
1: Yep.
0: Because how many times, I remember the thing that was, it was attributed to Mark Twain. He said, I couldn't believe just how much smarter my dad got from the time I was 16 to the time I was 21.
1: Yeah, that's right. I remember that.
0: He became brilliant.
1: Yep.
0: Well, that says a lot. And it's pretty much where we are because we start learning that we have to think before we do. And the first thing we need to do is nothing. And a lot of times after we think, we won't do anything.
1: Yeah.
0: Now, when I was growing up, if you wanted to take a picture of somebody, first of all, you had to have a camera and it had to have film in it.
1: Mm-hmm.
0: And in order for you to be able to see the picture, you had to develop the film and get the negative and do all this stuff. But from the time you clicked the thing,
1: yep,
0: and actually got a print, and say you were talented enough to be able to do everything on your own. In other words, you had your own dark room and all that stuff. You could 100% keep it within yourself. By the time you flick

0: picture and got a print, you had time to think. And many times after you thought about that, you said, you know, this don't seem like such a good idea. And a match was able to get rid of all of the evidence.
1: That's right. Well, sometimes just a click of your phone will delete things, too. So,
0: well, not really. The thing, once you've taken a picture on your phone, and we got the clouds and all this other stuff, it pretty much is there forever, and you have to be really on your toes, mm-hmm. and have on top of all this stuff to get rid of it, if you can get rid of it.
1: Yeah.
0: And here again, you don't have that time to think. All you do is you react, you know. And how many times have you looked back and said, you know, it seemed like a good idea at the time, and now that I've thought about it, not such a good idea.
1: Yeah.
0: So, anyway, have a good day.
1: You too. Thank you.
0: Take care.
1: Take
0: no
1: care.
0: Question.
1: Oh, you too. Hello. Bye-bye. You're up next. Hello. Hello.
2: Yeah, hi, Bob. How you doing?
1: I'm good. Thank you.
2: Just to be fair, I did call earlier, but I only got touched for a minute or something. There's something wrong with my phone. You couldn't hear me. And I guess,
1: yeah, you were. Yeah, I remember.
2: Can you hear me, or?
1: I can hear you now. You sound good.
2: Okay. Is it all right to say one real quick thing?
1: Go right ahead.
2: Okay. All right. So Dolly died today, and of course she came from a Christian background, and her grandpa was actually a preacher, pastor at a Church of God Pentecostal.
1: Okay.
2: So everybody, I think everybody in the world, pretty much about everybody, even third world countries, know who Dolly Parton was, right?
1: Yeah, she's pretty much been all over the place.
2: Okay, my point is this. Okay, she came from nothing, and she did a great job. She made something of herself. She went all over the world. She traveled. She did music, movies, plays. I think she said something about a play. She lived a good life. She got wealthy. She got Dollywood. Everybody knows who she is. She lived a long, wonderful life, and then now she's gone. But I truly believe her faith was in Jesus Christ, and that's the main thing. Even if we're just average folks or whoever we are, someday we're going to leave this earth, and we really need, you have to have Jesus Christ as your Lord and Savior to go to heaven.
1: Mm-hmm.
2: So I think that would, if she could, I think that would be one thing she would try to tell her fans.
1: Well, I haven't listened to all of her interviews and stuff, but I gotta believe that she has been one of those people that has talked about her faith.
2: She did, and her big thing in charity was books.
1: Yeah,
2: she loved the children's books.
1: 332 million books.
2: Wow.
1: To kids are in I think it was in 5 different countries.
2: Yeah, and she came to Ohio a lot. I didn't know that till today. They started showing us stuff about her.
1: Yeah, somebody said she had some family in the Akron area or around here.
2: Yeah, even Geraldo comes to Cleveland, which shocked me.
1: Yeah, he's a Clevelander.
2: Oh, yeah? Have you ever met him?
1: I have not met him. No, I have not.
2: No?
1: Nope.
2: What about Dolly? Did you ever meet her?
1: I've met Dolly.
2: Oh, you did?
1: Yeah. Just one time, briefly, we talked for a little bit. She just seemed like one of the most down to earth people you'd ever want to meet.
2: Hey, that would have been cool if you could have did a movie with her, maybe like that one Stallone did. If you could have got that role instead of him,
1: I don't know.
2: I think you would have done good in a comedy.
1: Well, I did, well, I mean, I don't know. I've never really done a movie where I was in a movie. I was supposed to do a movie. There was a guy named, after Mel Gibson and Danny Glover came out with Lethal Weapon.
2: Yeah.
1: They had been having meetings with me and a guy named Russell Means. And Russell Means was Native American.
2: Uh-huh.
1: And it was going to be kind of like a Lethal Weapon with me and Russell. and it just never, it bounced through a couple of studios, and like a lot of that stuff happens, it just went away.
2: Right. Have you ever met Stallone?
1: I have met Stallone, yes, and I got to know his, I met his brother, too.
2: Oh, okay, yeah, I've seen his brother on TV. If they ever make another Expendables that's got all them guys in it, do you still have an agent or no?
1: Not really, nope.
2: No?
1: It would be fun. It would be fun doing I don't know, those guys seem to be running a lot. I don't really run that much anymore, so who knows?
2: Well, they got Arnold in it. And you're a lot younger.
1: That's
2: than
1: true. They doesn't. That's true. You know what? I didn't think about that.
2: See, there you go.
1: Yeah. Okay.
2: That's all the people out there. You ought to get a hold of Stallone and tell them that Bob's available for Expendables. What are they up to, 6 now?
1: I think they're on 6 now. I know that they're in. But I think Stallone doing that. What's it called? Tulsa Kings.
2: Yeah, Tulsa Kings.
1: Yeah. Yeah, so I don't know. Who knows? Maybe I could get into one of those. Yeah, I don't know. I just saw that on Prime Video, the comedy Coach is out, and okay. And I did an episode of Coach. It was season 5. Oh, I don't know what episode it was. It was called The Bigger They Are. And I played one of Coach's former college football players. And I was retiring from the NFL, and I was coming back, and they were going to retire my number. And it was a whole thing about, I wasn't retiring because of my knees. I was retiring because of cancer. And he goes, what the hell? Right. And I said, from steroids. They said it might be from steroids. It was kind of like a Lyle Alzado story. So, but it was really, really intense. And I didn't even realize the Coach was out. But it was a pretty intense episode. And so, in fact, we won a crap load of awards, like drug awareness, that sort of thing. So it was kind of cool.
2: Maybe you could do like a Family Jewel thing, because Gene Simmons did it and Ozzy did it. They show their house and all that.
1: Yeah. I don't know. I don't think the rest of my family wants to get involved in all that stuff. So.
2: Well, Karen's. I mean, your wife's from Baywatch, so that was.
1: Yeah. She did. She definitely did some Baywatch.
2: There you go. So, maybe that's something.
1: All right, man. Take care. Appreciate it. You're up next. Hello.
3: Hello.
1: Hello.
3: Hey, I was calling to see if you had seen what Jelly Roll did on Jimmy Kimmel last night.
1: No. But I heard that Jelly Roll and his wife are split up.
3: Yeah. So. Funny story about me. I'm the 22-year-old that listens to you.
1: Oh, okay.
3: I went to his concert in Cleveland, and I held up a sign asking him to be a groomsman in my wedding, and I went viral on Instagram and TikTok. Like 5 million people viewed it and all that. And 2 months later, I've heard nothing from Jelly Roll, and all these things are coming out about him. And then last night, he goes on Jimmy Kimmel, and he trashes Trump.
1: Oh, did he really?
3: Yeah, he followed suit with how Kimmel goes.
1: Well, now somebody just came out and said, Trump says, or Kimmel says he's going to retire. And I'm like, retire? Didn't they say they're not, I mean, isn't he fired or something? I don't know what the hell was going on with him. I thought he was done.
3: I didn't even watch him. I only saw it because it was Jelly Roll.
1: Yeah.
3: And, yeah.
1: So you haven't heard back from Jelly Roll yet. Damn it. Come on, Jelly.
3: Well, he is now de-invited from the wedding.
1: Okay.
3: Invited.
1: Well, I guess you wouldn't have to talk. I guess after a couple of cocktails, you might start talking politics. You what?
3: I got to send you your invite.
1: Well, I appreciate it, man. Thank you.
3: And then next thing, it was just reported that LeBron is bringing a PGA Tour event to Firestone. I don't know if you saw that. It's for his LeBron James Foundation.
1: No, I didn't. Well,
3: yeah,
1: good for him.
3: I've just seen it. I saw it on I'm From Cleveland. I'm not a huge fan of LeBron because he's into politics.
1: Right.
3: But I'd love to bring another PGA Tour to Cleveland or Akron area.
1: Yeah, that would be cool. That would absolutely be cool. So, well, I appreciate it, man. Thank you for the call.
3: Yep.
1: We'll talk later. All right, man. Way to go, 22-year-old. Good try, though. God dang. I wish they would have done. Somebody would have responded. It's just not nice. 330-673-1234. The toll-free number, 800-669-4100. Taking your phone calls until 7 o'clock, which would be coming up here in about 15 minutes. And then you can do whatever you want. I think we got Mike Gallagher coming on, I believe, comes on afterwards. So we'll go from there. Again, 330-673-1234. The toll-free number, 800-669-4100. And you're up next. Hello. Hello.
4: Next. Hello. And
1: you're up next. Hello. Hello. Hello. You want to tell me your name? You're up next. Hello.
5: Hello, Bob. Is that me?
1: Yes, it is.
5: Hi, Bob. It's a pleasure talking to you. First time calling you.
1: Well, I appreciate the call. Thank you.
5: Go Browns.
1: Yeah.
5: I don't know about
1: hopefully.
5: The time, but we'll see.
1: I know.
5: No, I had a cool story. I was on my way home and heard you talking about Dolly Parton, and she has family around here.
1: Yeah.
5: I kind of have a cool story.
1: Okay.
5: My mom is related to Dolly Parton.
1: Really?
5: My mother's grandmother and Dolly Parton's grandmother were sisters. So we're some kind of distant cousins or something.
1: Yeah. Well, that's cool, though. I mean, holy crap. I mean, that's...
5: Also, my condolences out to her because, man, what a wonderful person.
1: You know, she was something. I only met her one time, but every time we watched her, she seemed so genuine.
5: Right.
1: You know?
5: I never had the opportunity to meet her. I believe my uncle's passed, but he had a cash and company like Johnny Cash impersonator bands growing up his whole life. But he opened for one of her shows one time, so pretty cool memory.
1: That's very cool. Oh, my God. And, you know, it's the great thing about her, too, is it seems like she makes people happy. I mean, even in passing. I mean, it's sad that she's gone, but even in passing, people think about all the laughter and the happiness and the music and everything that she's done over the years. I mean, it's been...
5: The passion she had, I mean, 4 days ago talking about she has a lot of wonderful things she still wants to do with the rest of her life.
1: Yep.
5: It's so unfortunate.
1: Yeah, I know. Well, yeah, because she was... it was, what, 4 days? 4 days ago I heard that... you're right. I think that's what it was.
5: I think that's what I heard.
1: Yeah. Well, I mean, she... I don't know what else she could have done. But if she had more time, I'm sure she would have found something.
5: Definitely she would have.
1: No doubt about it.
5: One of my cousins, she fosters kids. My mom was a foster kid because whatever.
1: Mm-hmm.
5: But from what I hear, they got access to Dollywood when it was closed so she could take her foster children, whatever. She just cared about people and kids and awesome heart.
1: Yeah, yeah. That's fantastic. And like I said, that Dollywood inspiration or imagination library, so 332 million books to kids. It's just incredible. I don't think I've ever seen anybody with that kind of success. So,
5: we have family all around Portage County, so she does have relatives up here. I'm pretty distant, but
1: well,
5: that is true.
1: You're closer than I am. No doubt about
5: well,
1: that.
5: You got. You got closer to her than I did. So.
1: Well, okay. Well, we got it. All right, man. Thank you. I appreciate it. Give me a call. Don't be a stranger. We'll be right back after this.
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1: Ouch. And you're up next. Hello.
13: Well, good evening, Bob.
1: Good evening to you.
13: About an hour, maybe 2 hours ago, you were talking. I'm assuming it was a friend of yours. He was a coach talking about his DBs that weren't doing real well.
1: Yes.
13: Yeah. You made the comment about playing high school football and college football. Let me tell you, my parents moved me around a lot when I was a kid. And I didn't get to play a full 4 years of ball, and I didn't get to go to college. But I finally got somewhere in my senior year that I actually got to be the bench warmer at the high school team, okay?
1: Okay.
13: It was probably the best time in my life.
1: Yeah.
13: Of the memory of my childhood that I had during schools. I went to probably 13 different schools in my entire life.
1: Ugh.
13: And the year that I got to play ball, I have great memories. I still have a bunch of friends from it, and it was the best time of my school life.
1: Yeah, Yeah, I don't know. I don't know why. Well, I mean, I think I do. Why the camaraderie, the friendships are things that, no matter when's the last time you saw, you haven't missed any time together. I mean, it's just a great connection.
13: Yeah, well, over this summer, beginning of the year, some of us got recognized. The little school that we went to, nobody in 40 years has touched our record. We were 10-0 our senior year, and nobody's touched that thing in 40 years, and a bunch of us got recognized. I was really surprised that more people didn't show up at it because a lot of us still live in the area.
1: Right.
13: But it was kind of nice to get recognized for it, even though that, a lot of people said, well, you weren't a starter, but at the time, I didn't think much of it until I had the coach tell me the last week of the season. He said, you practiced every day with the team. He says, there was a lot of other people that, started at the season, but you're one of the few people that were still here. He says, so you deserve just as much credit as the rest of them.
1: Oh, that's nice. That's nice. What a great feeling. What a great feeling after, because it sounds like it's been a long time, huh?
13: Oh, well, it's been 40 years since I played.
1: Oh God, yeah. So yes, it has been a long time.
13: And nobody in the team has not even come close to beating our record at that time. It's kind of wild, but I actually thought the team that was playing this year was actually going to beat our record, but they got beat a couple of times in the beginning of the season. But.
1: Yeah. Well, congratulations. I think that's cool. And like you said, I think the coolest thing is to be able to share it with, with your friends, the people that you've known from all those years ago.
13: Yeah. And the other thing I wanted to ask you, did you see the thing that's going on in Akron with the college team that's in Akron? They raffled off to one person that gets to call the first series.
1: The first series,
13: of the
1: right.
13: Offensive team.
1: Yep.
13: I thought that was really neat when I seen it last night on TV. I wish I'd have known about it sooner, but I thought that was really cool that somebody's going to get to call the entire first offensive plays. Whether they score or not is immaterial, but if they do go down and score, somebody else made that play call.
1: Oh, it's going to be amazing for whoever's doing it. It's going to be a really, really cool time. And like I said, these sometimes things just come up and they're there and you just have to take advantage of them and enjoy them while they're there, because things come and go.
13: Well, I know we're getting close to the hour, so I'll let you go. Thanks for
1: calling. All right, man. Thank you. Congratulations again. 330-673-1234. Toll free 800-669-4100. Hold on. And Dolly Parton, I can't wait to go watch some of these old Dolly Parton interviews tonight. You're up next. Hello.
14: Repeat after me, Bob. Muhammad, you are the God, the great God.
1: You're such a... You're up next. Hello.
15: Hey, Bob, I would like to know if the guy that was related to Dolly...
1: Yeah.
15: Is the women in his family as well endowed? And then we'd know for sure.
1: Well, I don't know. Again, if I remember correctly, those were, she said that she was well endowed from birth.
15: Yeah.
1: But not, obviously not to the level that she has been.
15: Oh, yeah.
1: And she was
15: personality.
1: A great personality. Yeah, but she was massive. And she also said, you'd be surprised at how big I was because my body is, I'm just very petite. And she was. The one time I met her, I mean, I was really surprised at how small she was.
15: Yeah.
1: Yeah.
15: And I heard a guy much earlier, he was talking about on the aircraft carriers, all it's rampant, all these guys committing suicide. And then he blamed it on Trump.
1: Yeah.
15: The guy, I knew he was full of full of it from the beginning. I lived on aircraft carrier, and it wasn't during wartime where you'd be more of a motivated, but it was, I mean, nobody was committing suicide. We had fun. It was great out there. You know, I could go out onto the top of the aircraft carrier on the, walk along the catwalk and stuff a lot.
1: Yeah.
15: Or go on to Fantel in the back with binoculars. I watched the planes coming in to land. They land on the, they come in to land on the back of the aircraft carrier. Yeah, I'm taking photos and everything as they're going right over my head.
1: Yeah.
15: It was a lot of fun. But
1: evidently you guys were on different aircraft carriers.
15: Oh, yeah, you know.
1: Yeah, he must have.
15: There's no sports bars out there, no dancer bars, no, you know, no ballroom.
1: Yeah.
15: Everything's dedicated to military space, but you had the ship's library. You had the workout rooms.
1: Yeah.
15: You had places you could go out and just enjoy the scenery.
1: So if you weren't in shape, it was your own fault. Hey, I'm up against the top of the hour. Appreciate the call, and thank you for finishing it. I will be gone for a few days. I'm going to go and go do some Raider stuff and go see the old guys. This is
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1: Bob Golic Show, WNIR
16: Conductor. I'm Dave Packer, remembering the life of Dolly Parton.
17: Jolene.
16: The beloved country music star passing away at the age of 80 years old today. ABC News contributor Megan Wright says her career spanned generations.
18: She came to Nashville after high school in 1964. She became one of country music's defining singer and songwriters. Her signature catalog includes songs like Jolene, A Code of Many Colors, 9 to 5, and of course, I Will Always Love You. That is a moment that I think of Dolly and that song so much. You know, a lot of us know the Whitney Houston version of that as well.
16: Over the last year, Parton has stated that she's been dealing with health challenges, but never specified the nature of her health issues. Dolly will be remembered for her philanthropy and, of course, for her music. In response to the 50% tariffs that the Trump administration has imposed on Canadian goods coming into the U.S., Canada announcing new retaliatory tariffs today on $20 billion worth of American goods, targeting products ranging from aluminum to seafood. Ontario Premier Doug Ford.
19: He's treating us worse than the communist China. And I just want to make sure that we have a fair deal for both sides, because right now it's hurting American workers and it's hurting Canadian workers. We're the number one customer in the world to the U.S.
16: The Justice Department suggested in a court filing that the Kennedy Center could face demolition. ABC's Jay O'Brien in Washington.
20: The Trump administration is now threatening to tear down the iconic Kennedy Center in Washington, D.C. if a federal judge doesn't green light President Trump's efforts to renovate the building and put his own name on the front of it. The Justice Department's lawyers wrote that without Trump's help, the, quote, decrepit Kennedy Center arts venue would go into a, quote, death spiral. And they say it could be demolished and then replaced with something like a, quote, large outdoor amphitheater.
16: Wall Street, the Dow gained 160 points today. 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
16: Texas Jeff Metcalf, the father of slain high schooler Austin Metcalf, is speaking out to ABC News on his son's killer making a bid for a new trial.
22: We don't get to talk to him. We don't get to hug him. This guy, he still gets to see his family. It's a tragedy that he has to be in prison. I feel sorry for him. Just due to the fact that his life is pretty much ruined, I don't feel sorry for what he did, though. He needs to be held accountable.
16: CIA Director John Ratcliffe is reportedly in Moscow for a series of unknown meetings. ABC's Marcus Moore.
0: What are they about? And we simply don't know at this point. Obviously, the war in Ukraine is still ongoing. We know that the CIA, the former CIA director, William Burns, made a trip before the war even started back in 2021 to try to get Vladimir Putin not to start that war. So the CIA was involved in that. Mm. And we also know that the CIA has also been involved in some prisoner exchanges. But we don't know if that's the case right now.
16: A Ukrainian official confirmed to ABC News Ukraine agreed not to strike Moscow during the visit. As the Northern Indiana Public Service Company scrambles to meet its midnight deadline to bring back Northwest Indiana online after nearly 2 weeks in the dark, Indiana Governor Mike Braun urging an investigation into the region's power company for its handling of the outages. Northern Indiana Public Service Company said in a statement they would fully comply with an investigation if one is launched. Dave Packer, ABC News.
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1: From the wild world of D.C. politics to America's culture clash, brace yourself for the reality check you've been waiting for. 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
2: I tried to use the story about bringing the mountain to Muhammad, and I started to think the way things are going in America, maybe not such a good analogy, but we did want to come to South Carolina and be right in the heart of this this wild, wild, unprecedented race between Congressman Ralph Norman and Senator Darlene Graham Nordone running for the late Lindsey Graham's seat. She decided she wants the thing full time. She wants to be there for the next 6 years. And as Ralph Norman, the congressman, told us a few weeks ago, well, look, my resume is my record. You know how I vote. We know what we don't know about Darlene Graham Nordone. And so we decided to bring the show to the beautiful facility known as Broadcast House, WRHI. This is the way radio used to be in America and the way it always should be. I love this place, and I'm so grateful for the welcome mat that they rolled out for us to have a special edition of the Mike Gallagher Show in the studios of WRHI, because for Congressman Ralph Norman, sir, you're a little familiar with this place. You've been here a couple of times before. How are you?
3: This rodeo is very familiar with
2: you. Know, you've been to this dance before. Beautiful radio station. And they do a great job of truly being connected to the community, which I think
3: it's
2: is...
3: It's like you were saying earlier, Mike. They represent the community. They do. They go to work whenever you have anything that the community needs to know about. It's straight up, unbiased, and it's a great show.
2: Yeah, they do. And Manning Kimmel and the folks here, Steve, and they're all like characters. I love it because they've all got big personalities, and they're very proud of it. There's a wall of awards back there that any station would be envious of, because these guys continually do such great work. So,
3: and you know, nobody gives them the awards; they earn it the old-fashioned way.
2: You bet they do.
3: Go to work.
2: Well, you're trying to earn it the old-fashioned way. Here it is, Election Day. It's kind of been a wild ride. I mean, and now it comes down to you or Darlene Graham Nordone. For the record, we've invited Senator Graham Nordone on the show repeatedly. They won't even acknowledge our request. They obviously are using a Biden in the basement strategy, probably because of the disastrous debate she had. A Trafalgar poll comes out overnight. That shows you neck and neck within a tenth of a point. And I got to believe that bodes well for the Ralph Norman for Senate campaign, doesn't it?
3: It does, you know, because when people have a candidate like Darlene, who's got the backing of the White House, got the backing of Washington, mainstream Washington, which is a swamp, and Washington is broken, but you got all the money in the world, like, she's outspending me 5-1. She's hitting all the things I can't afford to do. My money's coming from the people in South Carolina and my own pocketbook.
2: Sure.
3: But I can't compete with the unlimited funds the billionaires are giving her. But, it's a strange phenomenon when she had his poor performance at the debate. Why would you want to improve, do better, and show the people all across the state what you represent? And she on national security, she just muffed it.
2: Well, can I ask you that question on a personal level? I don't want to put you on the spot, but do you mind sharing with us what went through your mind when you saw your opponent say national security isn't really my thing? I thought, you're a U.S. senator. I almost fell off the couch. What was going through your mind?
3: When I watched her, she asked to repeat the question. I knew she wasn't going to answer it.
2: Right.
3: When you get to, I mean, she was mumbling, but not, you know, the announcers were not.
2: Right. You could hear them clearly.
3: You could hear them.
2: Yeah.
3: So, but when she said it just wasn't her thing, national security?
2: Isn't my thing.
3: Taiwan, South China Sea? I mean, how basic is that? But she did the same thing when they asked her about a life issue, is when does life begin?
2: Right.
3: And she said, I'll have to think about it. You know, this, to be one of two people in the state for only 100 senators, and for her to get training on the job for these basic questions, what's she going to do when she gets some real tough issues that she has to vote on at the minute that she hasn't done research on?
2: I have to say, if she won't come on conservative media or do radio interviews or talk to Mike Gallagher or some of the hosts in this area, you know, Rock Hill, if she's not coming on, how hard is it going to be when she's faced with a committee chairmanship, and she's got tough Democrats to fight.
3: Well, it is, and I tell you, Mike, you would not, you know, her premise is she's kin to Lindsey, which that doesn't make, I mean, she is kin to him, but that doesn't qualify you for a job. She's got the backing of left-wing groups. That's not South Carolina. She's got the backing of Ms. Murkowski, Senator Murkowski, who does not like Trump in any way and battles the Big Beautiful Bill, battles the Save America Act. All that to say is she doesn't represent what South Carolina represents. And I think it's going to be to sell that, she should do multiple debates. And when I ask her about that, she said, well, I do not want to be on the stage with you. I want to be with my constituents. The fallacy is when you go on the TV, you got your constituents in the thousands watching.
2: Of course you do.
3: So
2: that was another moment in that debate when she said, and she said it kind of with some contempt.
3: Snarky.
2: Snarky. It was a real, she almost snarled it. She said, I'd much rather be with my constituents than be here with you. I thought, oh my gosh. Look, you know, my friend Mark Davis in Dallas has a great analogy about this race. He says, you've got a proven conservative congressman with a track record, and you have a nice lady whose brother died. And when you put it that way, because let's face it, that's when I ask people, well, why would you vote for her? And I would have asked her this question if she would be willing to come on the show. Why would anybody vote for you? What do you know about her? Ralph, we don't know much about her. That's the problem.
3: What would you go? Would you hire anybody to be a CEO that you know nothing about?
2: Right.
3: Would you hire anybody that you couldn't question? Would you hire anybody that, with her stances, like DEI, she said she was opposed to it. She's on tape as supporting it.
2: I know.
3: I mean, how do you deal with that?
2: They played that yesterday. Congressman Ralph Norman is with us here at the WRHI studios in Rock Hill. This, of course, is your home. Where are you going to be tonight for watching the results come in?
3: Magnolia Room off Indy Hook Road.
2: There you go. You didn't miss a beat when I asked you that earlier. Can I ask you on a personal level, did it hurt when you found out that President Trump decided to endorse her? I played a montage of you this week fighting for defending President Trump against the weaponization that they used against him. You fought the COVID lockdowns with frontline doctors. You fought for this man. Did it surprise you that he decided to endorse Darlene? And on a personal level, did was that hurtful?
3: I don't get hurt in politics. I really don't. I don't take it personally. Here's what I do not understand. We're at a tipping point in this country. My battle is not with Ms. Nordine. My battle is with the socialists and the communists that are taking this country
2: sure.
3: and the Muslims. That's our battle. I don't understand him putting all this money into a race that South Carolina is going to decide. Why not put it in the races that are questionable, that they really need a conservative to keep the majority? I don't understand that. And the same way with he's making calls to the politicians to ask them to get on board with Darlene. And I don't understand the effort. To get on the town hall, to get on, to come down here. But now, would I like his endorsement? Absolutely, but I've earned it. Mm. I've never walked from him. Whether it's the COVID virus, I called out the doctors, whether it was the wall, whether it was the tax he has been under, I've defended him, and my rating shows that with highest in the delegation.
2: I want to ask you about her criticisms and her allegations about you coming up. We're visiting with Congressman Ralph Norman here in Rock Hill in the Relief Factor studios on the road, and Darlene has alleged that Congressman Norman is pro-amnesty for illegals, which, of course, as we shared with you the other day, isn't really true, but I want to get Congressman Norman's response to that claim, and also that he's actually tried to obstruct the Trump agenda. We'll see what he takes his take on that. So stick around. There's more coming up. It's a big day for us here at WRHI. We're so honored to be in Rock Hill. This is like God's country, beautiful part of the country, and we are at the heart of this big battle between Darlene Graham Nordone, and yes, that happens to be her name, and Congressman Ralph Norman, that's his name too. Our name is the Mike Gallagher Show, and there's a lot more coming up. I've got to find
4: my baby yet. I need you. I'm Stacey. Stacey Garrity, and I'm running for governor of Pennsylvania. 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
1: We're on the road in Rock Hill, South Carolina. We'll continue with Congressman Ralph Norman. It's election day in the Palmetto State. We're going to know tonight how this thing is going to play out. And this Trafalgar poll, to me, is a potential game changer, only because, you know, we've had Robert Cahaley on the show. We're going to talk to him today, too. The final poll just came out. I'm not sure there's any race that I've ever seen this close, according to that polling. We'll get Congressman Norman's reaction to that as well. Before we get into some of the criticisms that Darlene Graham Nordone has had for Congressman Norman, let me remind you about a brand new book that I've been excited about. AI, this is a big deal. The data centers and all that controversy, we'll maybe talk to Congressman Norman about that as well. What happens if AI sort of took over? That's the question at the heart of a brand new book called Carbon Zero. It's a new techno thriller from AI pioneer Craig W. Stanfill. We're going to have him on the show later this week. The story begins with what seems like an innocent request. A brilliant young AI researcher jokingly tells AI to stop global warming. See what happens, right? Well, what happens is unimaginable. 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Congressman Norman, data center is a big deal. I mean, I was reading this morning that it's a massive capital project all throughout America, but Americans are, I think, understandably concerned. That issue, I know, has come up on the campaign trail. Okay. How do you feel? How do you see this thing unfolding? And what are communities supposed to do with these big data centers?
2: You know, what communities will have to do is research what data centers in their area before it gets the building permits. You got to figure out how much water usage it is, how much electricity it uses, what's the land mass that they take over with. You know, there's too many unknowns. You stop it. We stopped one. There was one that I heard about in Colleton County, and I heard they'd gotten money from incentive money. You don't do that.
1: Right.
2: I mean, the basics are you don't pay them any money if they meet all the things from the local communities, the zoning requirements, land usage, all that. But you find out about it. And I would argue that any neighborhood that backs up to a data center, the diminution of value for housing.
1: Yeah. Yeah.
2: And so you deal with all that, but this is community involvement, 10th Amendment. States created the federal government, not vice versa, but the people are going to have to take ownership in it and find out what's if they're opposed to it, get a group together and go in droves to the planning commissions when all this stuff starts. You can't do it after they start building.
1: Right. As best I can tell, Senator Graham Nordone has two big criticisms of your record. She believes that you, first of all, have you advocate for amnesty for illegals. I've been trying to research what she bases that on, and I've had some listeners say, I'm concerned, does Congressman Norman favor amnesty for illegals? Do you?
2: The answer is no, and there's one group that puts out ratings, Numbers USA. The 33 congressmen that got rated on their support for not giving amnesty. I'm one of the 33. They research records. I've never done that. I supported the wall. She has no basis for that.
1: Right.
2: And all of her literature is not referenced with anything that says I would do that.
1: Right.
2: And look, I'm for exactly everything he's doing. Tom Holman, Cash Patel, he's putting people in place to fix what the Biden administration thought was going to be a power base to keep them in power.
1: The other criticism she has is that she's portrayed you as trying to block the Trump agenda, that the big beautiful bill, which you favored, you voted for, and yet somehow there's been a narrative that has emerged from the campaign that you've tried to thwart President Trump's agenda. How do you respond to that criticism?
2: Well, I explained this during the debate. I'm on the budget committee. When it came before the budget committee, there was a lot of fat in it, waste, fraud, and abuse. One of those was paying dollars for subsidies for electric cars, wind and solar. I thought it was stupid, so I voted against it in subcommittee and at the budget committee. Mr. Trump called me, Chip Roy, I think it was Andrew Clyde, in.
1: Mm-hmm.
2: He said, what are you doing? I said, Mr. President, I'm doing just what you're doing. I'm negotiating.
1: Right.
2: He said, you're not going to stop it? I said, no. I had another bite at the apple.
1: Right.
2: If I could make it more conservative, I would do it.
1: The art of the deal.
2: It's the art of the deal. And that's what Mr. Nordone has never been in the business arena to even know what I'm talking about. But anybody, and I don't care what business you're in, you negotiate for yourself. You put things in place and try to get it in the political world as best you can. I don't let perfect get in the way of the possible.
1: Sure.
2: But she's just not telling the truth on that.
1: Final question, again, the 800-pound, you know, elephant in the room is this Trump endorsement that seems a little peculiar and a lot of people don't understand it. He has an ability to let bygones be bygones. I mean, look at some of the J.D. Vance. It was harshly critical of him at one point. Now he's his vice president. I expect that President Trump, if you get elected today, will certainly be willing to work with you. He needs you. You'll be an important voice in the U.S. Senate. How about Ralph Norman? Are you gonna take it personally that you didn't get his endorsement?
2: I don't take anything personal. In politics, you can't. He's doing what's good for the country now. Do I understand why he has decided to get involved in a race in South Carolina when I'm the highest supporter of his in my caucus, in the country?
1: Right.
2: And so why is he not going to other parts of the country and getting involved with races where you have socialist communists who are running and backing candidates? He's spending time. He's making calls. Tim Scott got a call to do what he did. All of them are getting these personal calls. I don't understand it.
1: Mm-hmm.
2: And when I talk to him again, I will say, I don't understand what you did. He dropped 800,000 last night. I don't get that.
1: Well, and speaking of money being dropped, I mean, we've pointed out who the big donor is behind a lot of the millions that Darlene's campaign is getting. He's one of the most prominent Democrat donors in America. He donated to Kamala Harris's campaign. I mean, that ought to be a red flag. I think Americans would South Carolinians would say, wait a minute.
2: The difference, if you just take this, I'm supporting my race with my money and people in South Carolina. The donors have been great. But she's outspending me 5-1,
1: right,
2: minimum.
1: Right.
2: And then she's getting them from the Washington elite, the Washington swamp.
1: Right.
2: I think, last time I checked, Washington's broken.
1: I think most people would agree.
2: Mike, she's going to spend anywhere from $7 to $10 million to try to defeat me.
1: Congressman Norman, I know how busy you are today. It's a big day. It's election day in South Carolina. The fact that you were willing to come over and spend some time with us here at WRHI means a lot to our audience. I'm sorry that her campaign didn't want to accept our invitation, but you did, and we appreciate you very much.

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1: Well, what'd you think? You heard from Congressman Ralph Norman. This Trafalgar poll, to me, is a pretty big deal. Robert Kahaly's Trafalgar group has been remarkably accurate in a number of key races. And last night, they released this final runoff for U.S. Senate tracking poll, conducted from August 22nd through the 24th, because it's only, of course, this is a short cycle. Check this out. They've got Darlene Graham Nordone at 47.9%, Ralph Norman, 47%.

0: 1.8%, 1/10 of a percentage point, according to the Trafalgar poll. To me, that's a massive boost for the Ralph Norman campaign. She's the favorite. She's the heavy favorite. He's the underdog. There's no way around that. You can't ignore Trump's endorsement. You can't ignore the machine behind her, the millions being pumped into her campaign, largely from out-of-state special interests, including Democrat donors. So like it or not, she's expected to win. My podcast partner, Mark Davis, doesn't think she stands a chance. I mean, he is so sure, it seems to me, that Congressman Norman should win this thing. And it's an important national race. This is not just a South Carolina story. So let me ask you, what did you think of Congressman Norman's appearance just now on the show? What's your reaction to the things he had to say about the criticisms that he's been facing from Darlene? He's not pro-amnesty. He hasn't been an obstructionist. He is a deal maker. He wanted to get the pork and the waste out of the big, beautiful bill, and he largely did. I think Trump respects a deal maker. But you could see it on his face. You could tell that he's perplexed as to why Trump would endorse Darlene. And I'll be really blunt here, and I want to find out what you think. But I'm not comfortable. I'm typically, you know me, I'm on the Trump train. I appreciate what this president has accomplished, what he's trying to do to make America better, to make America great again. I like an America First agenda. So I'm not, I don't like being in this position of being at odds with President Trump on this. But it doesn't make a lot of sense. And, you know, I've been trying to say, and I said this to Congressman Norman in one of the breaks, well, Trump loved Lindsey, but he's not a touchy-feely, warm, fuzzy, particularly sentimental guy. So with that in mind, what else is going on? What would have led President Trump to basically abandon this U.S. congressman from Rock Hill, South Carolina, who has done so much to support the Trump agenda? What do you think is behind it? 800-655-MIKE, 23 minutes before the hour. Tell me what you think is, again, my explanation that I keep saying, and I think that's what it must be, he just loved Lindsey. Trump just loved Lindsey, and he figures he's got to honor her. But it doesn't make a lot of sense. Do you think there's something else going on? Do you think he's beholden to somebody or something? Do you think that President Trump is trying to deliver a message? Do you think that, I mean, look, I don't have a beef with Darlene Graham Nordone. I just don't know anything about her, and I'm worried that we could be facing another Lisa Murkowski, which would be a disaster for the Trump agenda. It'd be a nightmare for the country. I don't want another Susan Collins. I want somebody who's a reliable conservative. So, shouldn't be hard. Look, here's what Lawrence Jones, he raised a lot of eyebrows this week when he essentially, well, literally called Darlene Graham Nordone an empty vessel.
1: I just worry that with the Republican Party, we pride ourselves on being a meritocracy. Mm-hmm. And if you feel comfortable saying that this was done based on merit, then I'm okay with it. Mm-hmm. But if you don't think this was a meritocracy and she's only in the position because of her late brother, I think that's a different story. So we just got to take that into consideration. You can't say DEI and meritocracy and then have someone that is essentially an empty vessel on some of the biggest issues. But that's all South Carolina. It's always going to be up to the people to decide on what they want.
0: Wow. You can't have an empty vessel. And when Lawrence Jones called Darlene Graham Nordone, and yes, I do call her Darlene Graham Nordone. That's her name. I've not understood. Well, I guess I do understand. She wants to be a brand. She wants everybody to know that she does. She wants name recognition for her late brother, but she's married. I wonder what the husband thinks. I wonder what Mr. Nardone thinks of his wife campaigning as Darlene Graham. Does that seem petty to you? Because I think that's problematic. All right, let's get your reaction. 800-655-MIKE. Stacy is in Columbia, South Carolina. Have you voted today, Stacy?
2: Yes, I'm actually in Greenville, South Carolina, and I voted for Ralph, and I just wanted to address him calling in to you. I've never been more proud of someone because he's handled this so respectfully, and I've never called into your show before, but I really appreciate all the coverage that you've done on this. And I think Ralph is absolutely handling it so well, and he's got my vote, and I'm picking up a bunch of other people to go vote Ralph all the way as well.
0: Well, you're doing what every American should do. And if people show up, and this is going to take place in the midterms, Stacy, if we show up, we'll save this country. If we stay home, we're going to lose America. So I really honor you being engaged this way. And getting friends involved, and that's what we all have to do. Because if not, this country is going to go down the tubes. The Democrats have become the party of violence, destruction, and despair, and we can't let that happen. Stacy, all right, great to hear from you from Greenville today. Thank you. All right, I met a guy in the lobby. People are coming by the radio station, which is always fun. Joey, of course, is my bodyguard. I'll get Joey in here in just a minute. We'll get Joey's. Assessment of this really peculiar. And Joey's got to be more diplomatic than I am. He's on early mornings on WORD. Then Tara comes along. Then I come on after Tara. Here in Rock Hill, I was on with Chris and the team today. Great, great radio station. And I cannot get over walking through the halls of this place that's been in business for, I think, over 80 years. WRHI is literally South Carolina's most awarded and honored radio station. I feel so nostalgic. Look, Joey and I, we started together many decades ago in Greenville and went over from WFBC to WGTK. I've got pictures of Joey and I hanging signs in the lobby of WGTK because the company I work for bought the radio station. I had to go over there, and then we're back to WORD, and here at Rock Hill, we've been here for a long time, for years and years, and I'm so grateful that the team here just put this all together. This is not easy. You got to do a lot of changes to bring a show in like ours. And to Stacy's point, Ralph didn't call in. Congressman Norman came here in person to spend a half hour with us in these studios, and that was I appreciate that very, very much. 800-655-MIKE. Greg's in Naples, Florida. Hey, Greg, how are you? Greg, you there? Hello, Greg. Hello. I got a bad connection there. Paula is in Georgia. Hey, Paula, welcome to the show. How are you?
3: Actually, I'm in Greenville, South Carolina. My phone number's in Georgia.
0: Gotcha. We're getting a lot of Greenville calls. I got to get some Rock Hill calls, too, at 800-655-MIKE. Well, welcome to the show, Paula. Glad you could join us.
3: Thank you very much. I've been listening to you for a long time, and I really appreciate what you do. But I think Ralph Norman is by far the best candidate. I don't see what Trump sees in Darlene, and I don't understand the backing. I mean, you can feel bad because Lindsay died, but you got to do what's best for the country, and that's not her.
0: All right. Appreciate your input. Thanks, Paula. One open line, 800-655-MIKE. My podcast partner, Mark Davis, characterizes it this way. You got a conservative congressman with a track record against a nice lady whose brother died. And it's sad. Everybody, of course, is sad about an untimely passing like this. Lindsay worked right up to the moment of his passing. Just got back from a big trip to, I think, Ukraine. It was shocking. It took everybody by surprise. And I've got some empathy for Darlene as well. She's mourning the loss of her brother while campaigning for a Senate seat that she obviously wants to have. That can't be easy. But doggone it, if you're a Darlene supporter, can you tell me why? What is it about her record? Her ability to be the executive director of the South Carolina Commission on the Blind? I think before that she was an optometrist. Did she do a good job as an optometrist, and that makes you think she's going to be a good senator? Boy, those frames that she fitted, now that prescription I got for my lens, that was, that nobody gave me a prescription like that. I think she's going to be our next senator. This is kind of crazy. And why do you suppose Trump did what he did with this? And he didn't just endorse her. Look, he's all in. Came to Myrtle Beach Friday night, did a teleconference yesterday. He really wants to drag her over the finish line. 800-655-MIKE. 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
1: 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I've got Joey Hudson, who is, my permanent guest host and my frequent partner in crime. You came with us today to Rock Hill, South Carolina. We've been loving the experience, of course. This place is like radio used to be. Ralph, I think, acquitted himself very well of some of those claims that he's pro-amnesty. He's obviously a solid candidate. You could tell how perplexed he is that he didn't get President Trump's endorsement. Joey, you know politics as well as anybody that I've ever met. What's behind that? Why do you think President Trump decided to endorse Darlene?
2: I think the president, of course, just literally loved Lindsey Graham. They were best friends. He probably looked at Lindsey as like a brother. And I think it was an emotional response. I think.
1: But I said that to Ralph, though, and if you noticed, he said it's more than that. Because, let's face it, Trump is not a warm, fuzzy guy.
2: But some of the decisions that he makes sometimes, it's like he makes them quickly in the spur of the moment.
1: Right.
2: And I think there was a moment when she was in the Oval Office with him, and maybe he just wasn't thinking about some of the others who might be in the race. You know, if anyone should have received his endorsement, it might have been Russell Fry. I mean, Russell Fry got into Congress because of President Donald Trump.
1: Right.
2: Donald Trump recruited Russell to run against Tom Rice, who had voted to impeach the president. And so I think Russell Fry was probably perplexed on why he didn't get the endorsement as well. But you're right. I mean, Ralph Norman has been there for the president, voted with him, has fought for him within the caucus. So I can see how it would be perplexing to understand why the president did not endorse him.
1: This Trafalgar poll, I think, is a big deal. We're going to talk to Robert Cahaley today from the Trafalgar Group. I mean, Darlene at 47.9%, Ralph at 47.8%. Now, Ralph indicated to us he thinks that he's ahead in some of his internal polling, but that neck-and-neck Trafalgar poll, and they've got a pretty good track record, that's got to be good news for him, isn't it?
2: It's got to be good news for Congressman Norman. It's got to be terrifying for Senator Darlene Graham Nordahl, because when you're perceived to be the front runner, and you have this type of poll, because people trust Trafalgar, they trust Robert Cahaley, because he typically gets it right.
1: Yeah.
2: And so that has to be terrifying for them. And there's just a sense that Ralph Norman has the momentum building.
1: Yeah.
2: With the debate last week, she did poorly in that. He did great some of the other appearances. And so if that's truly happening, then it's going to be good news for him.
1: All right, Joey Hudson with us here at WRHI in Rock Hill, South Carolina. Let's go to Greenwood, South Carolina, where Bruce is standing by. Bruce, welcome to the show. How are you?
3: Hey, I'm good, Mike. Listen, I'll be brief. You asked several months ago, would change the format on your show and have more guests and those kind of things. Don't do that. Your show's perfect.
1: I mean, thank you.
3: We don't need another podcast. But
1: I hear you. But it's kind of neat. But Bruce, it's kind of fun though to come to Rock Hill and get to talk to Congressman Norman in person. I'm glad we made this trip.
3: Well, no, I mean, certain interviews are fine. I mean, that was a necessary interview. But listen,
1: gotcha.
3: My opinion on this is, it's been reported that Ralph Norman supported Nikki Haley against Trump.
1: And well,
3: Trump,
1: he did.
3: Unlike
1: he
3: Ralph
1: did.
3: Norman, takes, well, he takes politics personally. And
1: right.
3: that's a personal affront to him, which is not one of his best traits, I'll say that. But
1: so do you think that's why he endorsed Darlene? He just didn't forgive him over that.
3: I think so. If you look at Louisiana and the other states, the people who didn't endorse him, I mean, who didn't back him against Haley or someone else, man, he retaliates.
1: Yeah, but remember something. While that's a good point, don't forget J.D. Vance. Didn't J.D. Vance call him Hitler once? Marco Rubio said terrible things about him. And now he's got J.D. Vance as his vice president, Marco Rubio as his secretary of state. Look at Lindsey. Lindsey Graham and Trump went like a couple of like cats and dogs. And then they became great friends. Trump has an ability to forgive and forget, too. So you're right. I don't know where we go from here, but it's going to be fascinating to see if Trump's endorsement is going to be enough to secure the win. Get out and vote if you're in South Carolina. It's election day. Coming up, this Trafalgar Group poll is a very big deal. Robert Cahaley from the Trafalgar Group, the founder, is going to join us next. Also, my visit with Mark Davis, the M&M Experience, as we continue this special edition of the Mike Gallagher Show. 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
2: From ABC News, I'm Dave Packard. American icon Dolly Parton has died. The legendary singer, songwriter, actress, and entrepreneur, her vast achievements extending far beyond her humble country roots. ABC's David Muir looks back.
3: Born on January 19, 1946, she grew up in a one-room cabin in the Smoky Mountains of Tennessee. One of 12 children, Dolly Parton would often draw on her childhood in Appalachia. Her father, Robert Lee Parton, a farmer, paid the doctor who delivered her with a bag of oatmeal. They had no electricity, no running water. She would say her childhood was rich in love. Her family sang together often in their one-room cabin.
2: President Trump called Parton one of the greatest country singers and far beyond ever, ordering all U.S. flags to be lowered half-staff for 1 week in her honor. The U.S. and Canada are getting closer to an all-out trade war. Effective September 8th, Canada is going to put in place tariffs of 15, 25, and 50% on some American goods going into Canada, effectively matching the tariffs the U.S. applied to the same goods. Canada's finance minister, François-Philippe Champagne.
4: Canada's country tariffs are designed primarily to provide protection for Canadian industry impacted by U.S. tariffs and allow them to compete against U.S. products in the Canadian market.
2: The Yale Budget Lab says this will cost the typical American household $1,100 per year. The National Football League is responding to a new study that finds at least one in four former NFL players who died between 2016 and 2021 had CTE.
5: The NFL Players Union has a warning about all this, calling this a call to action across the entire football ecosystem, including the NFL, college, high school sports, even youth leagues.
2: ABC's Steve Osunsami in a statement, the NFL saying that it continuously strives to make the game of football safer. You're listening to ABC News.
6: 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And yes, I told you so.
2: State prosecutors in Wisconsin say billionaire Elon Musk will not face charges for promising to give voters $1 million during the state Supreme Court election last year, saying they believe no jury would find that constituted election bribery. Musk's legal team argued he was exercising his free speech rights. Speaking exclusively to ABC News, the family of Minnesota man Alex Priddy, who was shot and killed by ICE agents in Minneapolis last winter. Michael and Susan Priddy with ABC's George Stephanopoulos said that they find it appalling that members of the Trump administration, including the president himself, called their son a domestic terrorist.
7: My shock is that he was murdered, and no one has given us the complete truth or anyone has been held accountable. And it's been 7 months.
8: There was more effort in vilifying him than pursuing justice.
2: Thousands of folks in Gary, Indiana remain without power, and their frustration continues to grow.
9: Some fuming at utility company NIPSCO for not being able to restore power quickly enough and have filed a class action lawsuit. NIPSCO said the storm caused extensive damage, but that they remain committed to restoring power safely and as quickly as possible and will fully cooperate if an investigation is launched.
2: ABC's Alex Perez. Indiana's Governor Mike Braun has called for an investigation into NIPSCO. Dave Packer, ABC News.
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